0: The 0-2 pitch to the right-handed batting shortstop for the Padres. Ground ball to the shortstop. Wynn gets it and throws him out. Wynn called off Blaze Jordan. Blaze Jordan ran over there. That sounded like a broken bat
1: it
0: to me,
1: sure
0: Ricky.
1: It sure did, and that broken bat means another tree gets planted by focal point and Cardinals care. And again, Mason Wynn getting the action. Not a real familiar position for Blaze Jordan, so there's going to be a learning curve
0: that. That was part of the learning curve right there.
1: It was.
0: And he listened to Mason Wynn, let Mason have the play. So the other infielders and outfielders have taken a seat. No, not really. Here's a pitch in for a strike to left-handed batting Will Wagner. 27 years old, played his college ball at Liberty. This year, he had .255 at AAA, three homers, 12 RBIs. He's 4-for-9 with two runs scored, playing in his sixth game for the Padres. The pitch is bounced to third, backhanded, right at the edge of the grass by Blaze Jordan. He throws out Wagner. Five of the six outs on the ground behind Dustin May. We go to the bottom of the second. San Diego nothing, St. Louis nothing.
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0: Well, Jordan Walker had a three strikeout game yesterday, and he hasn't had a lot of that this year. He's had so much offensive success to the tune of 18 home runs, 56 runs batted in. He swings and rips it off the glove of the third baseman, Wagner. That ate him up. A shot that's fielded right now by Gavin Sheets. And a wide turn for Walker. The throw into second and back to first. Safe. Walker just got back in there ahead of the tag. He slammed on the brakes just in time to avoid being caught off first base.
1: He was hustling around the first base bag. I think he thought that ball would be more towards the corner. And when he looked up and saw the ball already coming in to the cutoff man, he had to turn on he had to put the brakes on quickly and turn the speed going in the other direction. And I thought that he might be out on that play. There's no challenge on it, so he just got that hand in. And I think he got kind of the brunt of that, too, from the tag, maybe in the face by France, the first baseman, accidental, of course.
0: Our game tonight is brought to you by Budweiser, official beer sponsor of Major League Baseball. Crack open the game with Budweiser, enjoy unrivaled flavor and refreshment.
1: 112 off the bat.
0: And that's why it ate up Will Wagner. If he had caught that, he'd be saying, look what I have.
1: Yeah, and he'd be putting ice on the hand.
0: How did that get in my glove?
1: Right.
0: From the stretch, Giolito throws to first and back in safely Jordan Walker. One inning for Peralta. The left-handed pitching opener, one inning, one strikeout, as he struck out J.J. Weatherholt. And now, out of Harvard-Westlake High School in Southern California, Lucas Giolito. The right-hander's pitch, a bunt, foul off to the left. Lars Nootbaar saw the opening with Will Wagner playing deep and just fouled it away.
1: Wagner's asking the bench, do you want me to stay back or not after that bunt attempt? And they have him about halfway now, but he was way back, just basically giving Lars Nootbaar a bunt hit if he could have bunted it fair down the third base line.
0: Giolito came up with Washington and then went on to the Chicago White Sox. Now with San Diego, he pitches, and Nootbaar takes a fastball down the middle. From the White Sox, in 23, went to the Angels, Cleveland, Boston in 25, and now San Diego, where he's appearing in his sixth game, his first one out of the bullpen. So he's their bulk guy tonight after the opener, Wandy Peralta. The pitch in the dirt. That's knocked down by Rodolfo Duran.
1: And that was the changeup. That's his best pitch. That's really his money pitch. He had two wins his first two outings as a Padre. Last three starts have been a nightmare for him. He has been walking everybody, has not had good command, and has also gotten hit hard.
0: Working from the stretch, Giolito, tall right-hander. A long pause and the pitch, and Nootbaar grounds it right field, a base hit. Walker will stop at second base. Fernando Tatis Jr. up with the ball, good arm, so Walker was satisfied, moving up 90 feet.
1: Two reasons he didn't go to third base. Tatis is one of them. The other reason is he had to wait to make sure that ball didn't hit him. Nootbaar grounded that right to where Walker was, and he had to hold up just for a second to make sure if that hits him, then that's an out, and actually Nootbaar's out.
0: Nootbaar gets a single.
1: Nootbaar gets a single, that's right, and
0: Walker would be out.
1: We haven't seen that in a while, have we?
0: No. There's a swing and a line drive, and it's caught by the shortstop, Bogarts. Sounded like wind broke his bat in the process. One down for left-handed batting Jimmy Crooks. And Edward Jones Financial Advisors are there for the moments that matter. 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No score. Two on, one out. The Cardinals have something going here with their seventh-place hitter, Jimmy Crooks, doing the catching tonight. Facing Lucas Giolito, the infield at double play depth. The pitch way inside, a slider that nearly hit Crooks. Crooks just didn't move in the batter's box.
1: Different feel, isn't it, with Giolito in for Peralta? Peralta had a really quick 1-2-3, and Dustin May has had two really good innings, and Giolito's had several balls hit hard in a row here.
0: The 1-0 pitch. Jimmy Crooks looks at a ball low, 2-0. Crooks has walked three times, striking out eight, playing in his ninth game at the major league level after hitting .262 with 13 home runs at AAA. From Euless, Texas, out of the University of Oklahoma. From the stretch, the kick, Giolito's pitch, a high fly ball to left field, a play for Sheets. He makes the catch. Back to second, Walker. Nootbaar back to first base, two outs. And Blaze Jordan is up. Blaze Jordan has hit safely in all three games as a major league player. Jordan is 5 for 12, a homer, a triple, four RBIs, two runs scored. Jordan, while at AAA, hit .313 with 11 home runs. He has played third and first, back at third base tonight. Giolito from the stretch, a double look to second. Now the pitch, a slider outside.
1: The way we've been describing Jordan is he's a guy that will not strike out a lot, but he's not going to walk either. He swings the bat a lot. He'll chase a little bit, but he's going to put the bat on the ball and does have power.
0: He hit a three-run homer in Saturday's game. He swings and misses the changeup. There's your changeup, Ricky, you were talking about.
1: Yeah, it is like as slow a changeup as you're going to see, and that's what fools batters. They swing at the arm action and not the baseball.
0: And Jordan was saying, that's what it looks like.
1: Yep, now he knows.
0: The 1-1 from Giolito. A swing, and this is popped up on the infield. Bogarts, the shortstop, on the dirt part of the infield, makes a two-handed grab, leaving two runners on. Ricky will tell you about the third. It's San Diego nothing, the Cardinals nothing.
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1: Ty France leads off the top of the third inning against Dustin May. He goes into his windup, and the first pitch is a little bit high. Ball one. As Jimmy Crooks tried to frame that one. Watch Jimmy Crooks' throw down to second base before the first pitch here this inning, and it was a rocket. He's got a big arm. This is a Padres team, by the way, that will run a lot, so that may come into play here tonight. Next delivery is hit hard to center field, but it's going to be right where the center fielder Church is standing. He's in the sun part of center field. There's some shadows in both center and right field, and that ball was hit right where he was standing. For out number one, well struck by France, but that's seven straight retired by Dustin May. Now he will face Sun Moon Song, getting 190, does not have a home run. That's from the left side. Also does not have an error, so he's a good fielder. This Padres team does field well. He shows bunt and takes a strike. They have the best fielding percentage of all 30 Major League Baseball teams. They've only made 21 errors. The Cardinals have made 32, and the Cardinals are pretty good at that. So that's 11 less errors than the Cardinals have. One strike pitch coming up to Sun Moon Song, and that's taken high for a ball. On deck is Rodolfo Duran. The Cardinals in the bottom of the third inning will have Church, then back to the top of the order, Weatherholt and Herrera, as they're now facing Lucas Giolito, who's the bulk pitcher today for San Diego. 1-1 delivery is hit high in the air, right side of the field. Who wants that? Burley gives way to Weatherholt, who makes the play in shallow right field for out number two. This copyrighted broadcast, by the way, is presented by authority of the St. Louis Cardinals LLC and may not be reproduced or transmitted in any form, and the accounts and descriptions of this game may not be
0: disseminated. Thank you, Jim.
1: Yeah, without the express written consent of
0: the St. Louis Cardinals, brought to you by Brown & Crouppen and a great law.
1: Firm.
0: You were very firm in your presentation there, Ricky.
1: You had a chance to use a timeout there if you wanted. There's a sweeper for a ball. You're a little bit like Ivan Herrera on that disclaimer lately.
0: Yeah, I was pointing to Jim, but he didn't grant the timeout for me.
1: Is that how that works?
0: I was going for my third inning fried chicken.
1: Well,
0: that's an inside joke, folks.
1: Yes, it is. Next pitch is popped up right side. That might be in play. Burleson's hoping so. He's over towards the Cardinals bench, and he makes the play with very little room to spare right up against the screen beyond the Cardinals dugout. So a 1-2-3 inning again for May. We are off to the bottom of the third inning. Busch Stadium, St. Louis, we're scoreless.
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1: Cardinals center fielder Nathan Church leads off the third inning. He shows bunt, and he fouls that off towards the third base side as he was trying for a hit. That's the second Cardinal to try that. Nootbaar tried it and then ended up getting a base hit anyway, and that put Jordan Walker on second base. Nobody out, and then the Cardinals had a line out, a fly out, and a pop out, and they had an opportunity there in the second inning against Giolito and then did not score. He's their bulk pitcher again after Wandy Peralta was the opener and pitched inning number one. Next pitch is a swing and a miss. He threw that one by Church at 92 miles an hour. So the bulk pitcher is really the starter that's not starting, but the terminology now in baseball is bulk pitcher. He's going to throw several innings as if it was his start, even though the start belonged to Peralta, and that's just to negate the lefties at the top of the lineup for the Cardinals and get off to a good start. That's why they do that. You're assured of getting Peralta against the two best lefties the Cardinals have. There's a swing and a miss, and Giolito just struck out a lefty Church. And now it's back to the top of the order. If you're a Cardinals fan, you know there's nothing like baseball in St. Louis, and nothing beats 60-cent sippers at On the Run the day after the Cardinals score six, which was a lot of days over the last week. So we hope you've enjoyed that. And there's still time to come out to the ballpark the next couple of days. Short homestand here. Ground ball to first. First pitch swinging is Weatherholt, and the first baseman has it. France flips to Giolito covering, so Weatherholt's out 3-1, and Herrera will bat. Two quick outs for the Cardinals here in the third. So the Padres will be here the next 2 days, then off to Kansas City, where three games in 4 days. Oddly, an off day on Saturday in Kansas City. And then the Cardinals come back home, and you can get some tickets. There's some really nice tickets available, especially next weekend when the Marlins are here. But the Arizona for four and then the Marlins for three on the next homestand. The Marlins series is the 26th, 27th, and 28th. And there's strike one delivered to Herrera. The 27th is actually going to be the midway point of the season. That's game 81. Don't want to miss game 81. It's also Christian Day at the ballpark. You can hear from J.J. Weatherholt and several former Cardinals, including Chris Carpenter, swinging a foul back. Jeff Supon will be on hand, and Scott Spezio, and all will be a part of the program after the game on that Saturday. But there's a lot going on. Margaritaville, go to cardinals.com/tickets to find out what's going on next homestand. But you can still come out next couple of days here. The 0-2 pitch is low for a ball to Herrera, who lined out to left his first time. 398 on-base percentage coming into play. Third best in the National League. And he's getting some love for the All-Star, which we should also talk about. The All-Star voting. The pitch is outside. Herrera's shown well in the early going, and so has Burleson. And there's not many days left. If you check your calendar, the 25th of June is the last day for fans to be able to vote. That's round one of the voting, is fans voting. Go to cardinals.com/allstar to vote. There's a pop-up, middle of the infield, and somebody's going to call for it. Who is it? It's the third baseman, Wagner, who catches it right in front of the mound for out number three. The Cardinals go 1-2-3. And by the way, don't forget to vote for Jordan Walker. He's fifth in the National League outfielder voting right now, and certainly he should be better than that. Cardinals don't score in the third. We go to the fourth. The game's still scoreless.
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1: Cardinals 6'6 right-hander Dustin May making start number 14. Misses outside with a cutter. Ball one on Fernando Tatis, who bounced out to Mason Wynn his first time. And the next pitch is hit in the air right side of the field. And will it be Jordan Walker making the play? I believe so. He calls off Weatherholt, and he one-hands it. And good start second time through the lineup for Dustin May as he retires Tatis. Now he'll face Jackson Merrill. Interesting numbers on Merrill, Machado, the next batter, and Bogarts, the fifth batter in this lineup. The Padres have played 70 games so far, and through 70 games this year, the three of them are combined hitting .203. Last year, those three combined to hit .283. There's a ground ball to first, and Burley has it on two hops. He flips to May covering, and just like that, they get Merrill out 3-1, and Dustin May has been dominant so far. And their OPS is down 150 points, so they're not hitting for power. They're not getting on base. 42 less hits between the three of them through the first 70 games this year, and that's part of the issue for the Padres now as Machado comes to the plate. And again, he's part of those numbers. He bounced out his first time. Black Heritage Day presented by Ford is on Sunday, June 28th. That weekend I was just telling you about, there's a sweeper outside. 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That'd be a wonderful thing to support. That's Black Heritage Day, presented by Ford, Sunday, June 28th. Next delivery is taken high by Machado. And again, that's the Marlins. That's the last game of that homestand. Arizona for four. Monday, Tuesday, Wednesday, Thursday, then it's the Marlins, Friday, Saturday, and Sunday. Don't count out those Marlins, by the way. They always find a way to get something done. The 2-0 pitch is taken inside, 3-0 on Machado. And will he be swinging 3-0? I'm guessing yes. Watching Machado over the years, he wants to do damage. Doesn't mind walking, but he loves damage. and in a scoreless game, why not? 3-0 pitch, here it comes. He's not swinging and takes a strike. And it may not have been where he wanted it.
0: I don't think he could have done much with that pitch at the knees.
1: Outfield is deep for Machado as the bat on his shoulders. A lot like Nupar does. Open stance, and then he lifts it and gets ready to rock and roll. Here comes the pitch, and that's a called strike. Not rocking and rolling yet. So he took the cutter. Scoreless game. We're in the fourth inning. Pitching has been really good so far. May working with the rookie Jimmy Crooks. The 3-2 delivery to Machado is hit in the air to right center field. Well struck. On the move is Church. Walker back, and he makes the catch. Walker got it on the warning track. Both of them had a long way to run, but Jaywalk runs it down for out number three. Another 1-2-3 inning for May. We move to the bottom of the fourth inning. Beautiful night at Busch Stadium. We're scoreless.
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1: 1-0 the count on Alec Burleson, middle of the order for the Cardinals. Good time for some runs here, bottom of the fourth inning. Scoreless game. Cardinals with a couple of hits, no runs, and there's a pop-up left side that might get out of play. Going over towards the dugout is Wagner, and he runs out of room. That hit off the screen just past the Padres dugout on the third base side. So Burley gets a new life. He's got a 14-game hitting streak going. He has homered six times in the month of June. He is now fourth in the National League in RBIs with 51, chasing the guy that's number one, his teammate, Jordan Walker. And there's a high fly ball. That's foul off to the right. Walker not only leads the National League, he leads baseball. He and Andy Pages both have 56 RBIs, the most in all of baseball. Walker had a base hit, one of the two Cardinal hits. Nupar has the other. But it's Burleson at the plate now. He's got a 1-2 count. They play him to pull on the infield, and he hits the other way and fouls it off. That's a late swing, and the ball got stuck right up against the railing in the upper deck.
0: That's the top shelf up there.
1: Yeah, be careful leaning over there and picking that up, young lady. But she's got it. The 1-2 delivery is grounded foul. And we keep telling Cardinal fans, bring your best ability to the ballpark, too, to try to catch those foul balls, because if you do catch a foul ball, you'll get a certificate that says you did. I caught a foul ball at Busch Stadium. Has the date, the team, your name, who hit it, and you get a Chick-fil-A certificate along with it. as the pitch misses low for a ball. I love that idea. It's not a new idea. It is a resurrected idea. Nothing new under the sun.
0: Or the lights.
1: Right. I wish I'd, that, I should have said it that way. That's right. The Tarps Off group is growing, and I think there's about close to 200 of them now. Swinging a fly ball to center. That's well struck by Burleson. That's back to the track. And jumping at the track and catching it is the center fielder Merrill. What a play he just made. He robbed Alec Burleson of a big fly. He so patiently waited at the wall, timed his jump perfectly, reached the glove above the top of the wall, brought the ball back in, and somehow did that without dropping it. That was a very athletic play by Jackson Merrill in center.
0: Tip of the cap from Lucas Giolito to Jackson Merrill on that play.
1: I'm not wearing my cap, but I would tip it to him, too. That was impressive. Breaking pitch is low to Jordan Walker. So Burleson looking for his seventh home run in the month of June. Almost got it. But all I have to do is write a F8 in my scorebook now. Walker's base hit. In the second inning, 112 off the bat. Curveball is low. 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Walker hitting 348 in his last 10 games has a 2-0 count. He could be dangerous here in a check swing, and he didn't go on the check swing, and the pitch was called a ball high. So now he's really in the driver's seat with Lars Nootbaar due up next. Walker also chasing Burleson in doubles. He now has 16 of them. And he takes a strike. He was trying to get a double in the second inning, but realized the ball was going to beat him there and had to hustle back to not get picked off at first. 3-1 count. And here comes the delivery from Giolito, and that's hit down the right field line and out of play. That was a changeup. Again, Giolito's going to throw a bunch of those. First round pick for the Nationals in 2012. John mentioned an all-star in 2019. The wind in the pitch by Giolito is a swing and a miss. He got him with a changeup. And before Lars Nootbaar bats, let's pause for station identification. 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

0: How about a little two-out magic with Nubar at the plate? There's a line drive. Base hit off the glove of Wagner into left field. He jumped, hit it off the top of his glove, and Nubar is now 2-for-2 in this game. Well, that's the first part of the magic. Now you have to keep it going.
1: Well, back in July of 2023, remember Cards, Cubs, Alec Burleson attempting to win the game with the last swing, and Mike Tauchman went above the wall and brought it back?
0: Oh, I do.
1: That's what that reminded me of when Burleson was denied the home run here by Jackson Merrill.
0: So Alec knows the feeling. Slider misses outside to Mason Wynn, who lined out to short his first time. Hit the ball pretty well, but a nice play by Bogarts, their shortstop. And again, they don't make many errors, this team. Giolito delivers, check swing, and no swing. Again, on the appeal. Their catcher, Rodolfo Duran, all you can do is ask, and he did. Mentioned Duran made his major league debut against the Cardinals in San Diego. He was 0-for-3 in that game. That was the 7th of May, and he was jacked up after 12 years as a minor league player, finally got the call. Next pitch to Wynn is a strike. And if you're a catcher right now in the Padres organization, you've got opportunity galore because Freddie Fermin is hurt. Luis Campusano's hurt. They're two catchers. Blake Hunt is their backup catcher now. And he has never played a big league game. Breaking pitch in the dirt. So if he plays in this series, we're going to have another debut for a Padre catcher. And I'm kind of hoping Hunt plays because he got to the big leagues in, I guess it was the COVID year, 2020 or 2021, one of the years. He was on the taxi squad when we were doing that. And he was following the team around for 3 weeks but never got activated. So he was a big leaguer, kind of. So I'd love to see him get added to that list of official major league players. Cardinals have had 5 guys added to that list in 2026. There's a pickoff attempt. Not in time to get Nubar. Of course, the latest one, Blaze Jordan.
1: They sandwiched them onto the roster.
0: Yeah, they did.
1: 5 guys.
0: 5 guys, I get you.
1: Okay.
0: I thought that was a pizza place.
1: It's a burger place.
0: Oh, 3-1 pitch is a called strike. No wonder they never give me a pizza when I go there. They don't make them. Payoff pitch coming up. The runner will be moving. There he goes. 3-2 pitch is grounded off the glove of Giolito. That's going to be an infield hit. They try to throw out Mason Wynn. Nope, he just ate it, and that's a smart idea by the third baseman, or the second baseman, Song. Giolito thought he caught the ball and looked into his glove, and it wasn't there. It was kind of trickling towards the second baseman. So Mason Wynn gets a break, and the Cardinals do indeed have the line moving.
1: And in case you're interested, Ricky, Blaze Jordan became the big league player, 23,673.
0: Outstanding. Love that, don't we? I mean, that's just 23,673 out of how many billion people that have been on the planet have gotten to be major league players. So good for him. Swing and a foul ball off to the left. Off the bat of Jimmy Crooks, who flied out to left his first time. RBI opportunity again for him. Cardinals were 0-for-3 with runners in scoring position in the second inning. And their first attempt here in the fourth inning with Nubar now taking his lead off of second base. 4 hits for the Cardinals, but no runs yet. But Crooks can change that with one perfect swing of the bat. He's got a 1-strike count, and here comes the pitch, and it's low for a ball, 1-1. Crooks does have power. He has 1 home run at the big league level this year, 1 last year. But he was lighting it up in Memphis. Memphis, by the way, is trying to win that first half championship. The 1-1 pitch is inside. For folks not familiar with minor league baseball, and if you you don't live near a minor league city, that's quite possible that you've never even been to a minor league game. But minor leagues, most of the time, most leagues will have half championships. Like, who wins the first half, who wins the second half. That's how the playoffs are decided. 2-1 delivery is hit towards left center field, towards the gap, and it's going to get down. Between the left fielder and the center fielder, it's bobbled now by Merrill. Two runs are going to score. The Cardinals lead 2-0. Jimmy Crooks comes through with a runner in scoring position, drives in two of them.
1: That ball was in the air a long time, but it carried and carried and carried, and Merrill couldn't run it down. Neither could Gavin Sheets. And Jimmy Crooks, who was big league player 23,514 when he made his debut last year, puts the Cardinals on the board.
0: Merrill couldn't get it cleanly, but I think that's still two RBIs and a double and no errors as far as I'm concerned. And Blaze Jordan will bat and take a pitch high. So the Cardinals do indeed get the line moving with two outs. Base hit, double. Crooks could not have put that any more perfectly between left and center. Off-speed pitch is in the dirt, blocked by Duran, who fumbles around with it a little bit. And we'll need a new baseball.
1: Well, this is a young Cardinal team. Mentioned that Crooks was big league player 23,514. Jordan, 23,673. And Church on deck, 23,498.
0: All in the fraternity. The 2-0 pitch is low, 3-0. And I don't think that Jordan will be swinging here. I think they will tell him not to. I can't bet on that, but I think one thing Ollie's hoping for a development of Blaze Jordan is to be a little more selective, and when you're swinging at 3-0 pitches, sometimes that gets you a little more on the anxious side. We'll see. The 3-0 delivery to him, he is taking, and it is a strike. If a guy has a tendency to expand, that is not the best guy to give the green light to 3-0. He can hit, though. We've seen that already. Popped out his first time. 2-0 Cardinals, and there's a ground ball to the left side. High chopper handled, and the throw over to first in time to get Jordan. And the Cardinals are retired, but they get 3 2-out hits. Newbar win, the Crooks double. We go to the fifth. John will have the play-by-play. 2-0 Cardinals.
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1: Former Chicago White Sox player Gavin Sheets leads off. We're in the fifth inning. 2-0 Cardinals. Mays pitch down and in for a ball. And the star of our pre- and post-game show on the Cardinal Radio Network yesterday, Scott Warman, is in the booth tonight. He's becoming Abner Double Dip. He's doing TV tonight. Here's the pitch. In for a strike. 1-1 on Sheets. Turn your favorite Cardinals players into all-stars. I'll tell you how after this pitch to Sheets on 1-1 with nobody out in the fifth inning. May rocks into the windup. The high leg kick and the pitch. Outside of ball. 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No Cardinals, no All-Stars on this Cardinal roster. Not until you get them in, fans. The 2-1. That is stroke to left field. Newbar dives. He makes the catch. That seemed to be destined for the first hit of the game off Dustin May, and Newbar said, not so fast. What a star on that play. Good jump by Newbar, and with an all-out dive, took that one from hitting the grass tops. Way to go. One out. Here's Bogarts. Bogarts grounded out to Mason Wynn. In the second inning, Sheets and Bogarts both grounded out to Wynn, and Will Wagner bounced out to the third baseman, Blaze Jordan. Here's a foul ball out of play off to the right for Bogarts. Bogarts with 27 RBIs. He has 8 home runs. He hit 11 home runs last year, driving in 53 for the Padres. Bogarts adjusting the batting helmet. He's not all the way back in the right-handed batter's box. And it's a balanced infield behind Dustin May. The one strike pitch, ground ball, and it is foul on the third baseline. Jordan lets it go on down the left field line. No balls, two strikes. Coming up tomorrow, Michael King, a right-hander for the Padres, 4-5 against Andre Pallante, who will be going for his 8th win. Pallante at 7-4, airtime. Coming your way at 5:50. First pitch, 6:45. The two-strike pitch for Bogarts. Up and in, 1 ball, 2 strikes. Dustin May was a losing pitcher at San Diego on May the 9th. He got a quality start out of it, giving up 2 earned runs, 3 hits over 6 innings. He allowed a home run to Ty France that really ruined his day. 2 walks, 7 strikeouts, 97 pitches in that game. The pitch, a swing and a miss. A pitch up and away, strikes out Bogarts. The second strikeout for Dustin May. The other was Jackson Merrill for the second out in the game. And here's Will Wagner. Wagner, the 27-year-old third baseman, playing in his 6th game for the Padres this year. He's 4-for-10, a double, 2 runs scored. He has been on with 5 walks, but 0-for-1 with a ground out to Blaze Jordan. With 2 outs, the pitch. May deals strike 1 to the left-handed batter, son of Billy Wagner. The Padres come in 37-33. They split the 4 games with the Cardinals in Southern California. Here's the 1-strike pitch. Swing and a miss. Some kind of change up there with the bottom falling out of it for Dustin May. No balls, 2 strikes. The lights have been on since the beginning of the game. They won't take full effect for a while. So the Cardinals and Padres play in the 5th inning. 2-0 Cardinals on a Crooks double. Crooks puts down the target. The pitch by May. A swing and a ground ball to Weatherholt. The second baseman flips to first base to Burleson. Wagner is out. And that's 15 up and 15 down for Dustin May. Halfway through the game, 2-0 Cardinals.
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1: Our game's in the bottom of the fifth inning with the Cardinals leading the Padres 2-0 tonight at Busch Stadium. The leadoff batter for the Cardinals is their ninth place hitter, Nathan Church. And he takes ball one from Lucas Giolito. Left-handed batter, right-handed pitcher. Church struck out his first time up. He takes a breaking ball low. In fact, that was a changeup that just bottomed out. Ball two, two balls, no strikes. The windup, the pitch. Giolito deals a fastball outside. And that pops out of the mitt of Rodolfo Duran. A 3-0 count on Nathan Church. Church has walked seven times and struck out 42. Started the day batting 257, 43 hits, 8 doubles, and 5 home runs. 25 years old out of UC Irvine, Nathan Church. They play him to pull on the infield, the opposite in the outfield. As Church takes ball four high, a leadoff walk in the fifth inning. That's the first walk for Giolito against two strikeouts. Giolito has walked 15, or make that, he's walked 19 while striking out 16. Here's J.J. Weatherholt. A lead walk here for Church, who has four steals in six attempts. Weatherholt has struck out and grounded out. He had a home run and an RBI single yesterday, driving in three runs in Minneapolis, taking ball one inside on a changeup. From the first pitch of the season to the last pitch in October, Bet365 is now the official mobile sports betting partner of your St. Louis Cardinals. The 1-0 pitch with a runner at first base. Giolito kicks, he deals. Up and in, a ball, two balls, no strikes. There's some movement in the bullpen for the San Diego Padres involved in a bullpen game tonight. And Duran, the catcher, is on a slow walk to the mound while someone gets loose and starts throwing on the bullpen mound behind the wall in left center field. The Cardinals had a six-game winning streak, snapped on Thursday in New York, losing 5-4, then fell to the Twins 9-8 on Friday in a slugfest. The first two games in Minneapolis, good old-fashioned American League games. Lots of runs, lots of hits. The Cardinals outslugged the Twins on Saturday 9-6. They had a five-run seventh inning in the process, only to have the Twins come back to win 5-4 yesterday. 2-0 Cardinals tonight. There's a ground ball right to the shortstop. Bogarts steps on second, throws the first, doubling up Weatherholt. Six unassisted on Church, 6-3 on Weatherholt, rounding into his first double play in the big leagues. Now Ivan Herrera. The Cardinals got the line moving with two outs in the fourth inning when Nootbaar singled to left. Wynn got a single off Giolito's glove, an infield hit. And then Crooks found the gap in left center field to his liking for his second double, and RBIs 5 and 6. Pitch up and in. I don't know how that missed Ivan Herrera. Missed the target, I think. There's a target on his uniform there somewhere.
12: Isn't it amazing how many pitches, and actually first pitches, how many of those go up and in right underneath the chin of Herrera? It's like he's made the whole National League mad or something.
1: Well, headline news, he takes the batter's timeout after the first pitch. But he's DHing tonight.
12: something different.
1: The 1-0, right down the middle, one ball, one strike. When he's catching, usually the batter's timeout right before the first pitch to avoid a violation. The batter has to be faced up with the pitcher at 8 seconds on the clock. The windup, the 1-1 pitch with two outs. Herrera takes low for a ball. Got a pretty good look at that changeup. Didn't flinch. A walk, a double play ball. Nobody on base, two outs in the fifth inning. The Cardinals are after their 39th win. And their third this year against the Padres. The pitch, Herrera gets out of the way of an inside fastball.
12: Almost hit him again.
1: Just missed his right knee. Three balls and a strike. Looking for a go pitch here on 3-1. Herrera has 9 home runs, 31 RBIs. Giolito rocks into the windup. The 3-1 pitch to Herrera. And that's low for ball four and no challenge by Duran.
12: Well, he may end up kicking himself with that walk, considering he now has to face Alec Burleson. As hot as Burley is, that last at-bat almost leaving the park to straightaway center.
1: Going above the wall, Jackson Merrill made the catch and brought the ball back for the first out of the fourth inning. Burleson 0 for 2 tonight. He's riding a 14-game hitting streak. Moved to first base, diving back safely, Ivan Herrera, who has four steals without being caught. For Burleson, during the hitting streak, 19 hits, four doubles, six home runs, 16 RBIs. He scored 14 runs and has been on five more times with walks. The pitch. Burleson looks inside, a slider for ball one. The Cardinals, on three hits with two outs, scored two runs in the fourth.

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5: Standing at second with a two-out RBI in the fifth, the Cardinals lead 3-0.
6: There's your two-out RBI, and there's the walk with two outs hurting you. Such an odd thing. Burley hit that ball on the line, and he never saw where the ball was. He was looking for it and never left the batter's box. He couldn't figure out where the ball was, then found it, and then took off running and ended up on second base with his 18th double of the year.
5: And his 52nd RBI and a 15-game hitting streak. Making a visit to the mound, it's the pitching coach, Ruben Niebla.
6: Burley got on top of that and hit a little sinking liner, but he didn't realize he'd gotten on top of it because after he swung, he was looking for the ball and he was looking up in the air and couldn't find it and thought maybe he must have fouled it off or maybe pulled it. He really had no idea where the ball was. I'm sure his friends in the dugout were saying, run.
5: Run, Forrest, run.
6: Run, Forrest.
5: Let's pause for station identification. 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

0: Now there's a two-out RBI sitting on second for Jordan Walker, who swings and misses a changeup. Burleson trades places with Herrera. A walk, a wild pitch, and then a Burleson double, and the Cardinals have added on. All three runs have scored with two outs, two in the fourth, and the RBI here for Burley. The pitch is swung on and tapped foul off to the left, 0-2 on Jordan.
1: Jordan's having a hard time with his quick bat speed, staying back long enough to get on that changeup. He's just a hair in front of it. He sees it. That's the good news, but he just can't force himself to stay back long enough.
0: Walker, an RBI in 10 of his last 13 games coming in. He's just on some run. He broke an 0-for-5 with a base hit his first time up, a rocket that ate up Wagner at third. The pitch, ground ball just to the right of the mound, fielded by the second baseman, and Song just barely throws out Walker at first. Walker was really hustling down the line, but the Cardinals score, taking advantage of a walk and a wild pitch. We head to the sixth inning. The Redbirds lead the Padres 3-0.
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1: Ty France looks at a strike facing Dustin May. And France hit a home run off May. That was back on May the 9th in San Diego. France taking the batter's timeout back in. The first time up, he had a fly ball to Nathan Church in center field in a 1-2-3 third inning. 3-0 Cardinals in the sixth. May into the windup and the one-strike pitch. The right-handed batting first baseman takes high a ball. May's last outing, a winner on Tuesday at the Mets. He won the series opener, going 5 2/3. Gave up 6 hits. The pitch is swung on and missed. He gave up 4 hits in that win as the count goes to 1-2. 1-2 on Ty France.
2: Only walked one batter, struck out 9, and again threw 101 pitches. And
1: through 6 innings.
2: And it's a good thing the Cardinals are going on a 6-man rotation when you go that many pitches in a game.
1: And the pitch is taken outside. 2-2.
2: But with Dobbins back in AAA for the time being, it looks like the Cardinals will kind of be settling back into that 5. And the off days, they'll try to use those off days to get the extra rest.
1: The pitch is swung on and missed. The third strikeout for May. The first 2 starts for May as a Cardinal against Tampa Bay the 29th of March. 4 innings, 10 hits, 6 earned runs. He walked 1, struck out 3. Then at Detroit, his next start, the 4th of April, 3 1/3, 7 hits, 7 earned runs, 4 strikeouts. He walked 2 and gave up 2 home runs. But since then, May has turned the corner. The pitch, that's a strike. A strike to Sung Moon Song.
2: Did look up his numbers in the minor leagues and the early years with the Dodgers. He really has always been a control pitcher. I don't recall him being that way, but I love the fact that he pounds that strike zone, especially strike one.
1: The strike one pitch, Song takes high, 1-1. But since those first 2 starts, 6 innings, 6 innings, 5 1/3, 6, 6, 6, 6, 5 1/3, 7 against Milwaukee, where he had a no-hitter going up until he gave up 2 runs late. Then 5 2/3 and 6 in the last 2, and pulling off the pitch, a swing and a miss, missing a sweeper. Song has a 1-2 count with 1 out. 7-0 win for the Cardinals on Tuesday night, 6 innings with 4 hits allowed. He struck out 6, walking just 1, 101 pitches. And when he gets in a groove, he looks like it's effortless out there.
2: Yeah, he has a nice, easy, kind of swingy delivery.
1: The 1-2 pitch, and that's fouled straight back. But just a nice and easy delivery, a good pace to what he's doing out there.
2: And then he explodes. You think about how solid his head is. I talk about that a lot with pitchers. When your head's jerking around, if that's true, then your vision for the catcher's glove is also moving. But he's very smooth and deliberate as he begins, and then lets her fly.
1: The 1-2 pitch, high, 2-2. Sung Moon Song. This is game number 24 with the Padres. He has 8 hits, 5 runs scored, a double, and 4 runs batted in. He has walked 6 times, striking out 11. May has a 2-2 count as he wheels and deals. A tap foul off to the right. Coming up Sunday, June 28th, that's Cardinals Soccer Jersey Night. 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Top of the 6th to you. France a strikeout. 2-2 on Song with Duran on deck. The pitch. Swing and a miss. He got him. Threw him a cutter. Tied him up. Back-to-back strikeouts, 4 strikeouts now for Dustin May going after their catcher, Rodolfo Duran.
2: Everything sharp, too. That was a cutter. You basically throw the side of the ball. It's got a little well-cut to it. It goes in on a left-handed batter. It goes on one plane, just in on his fists. And that was perfectly thrown and had the right spot, everything to it. He's really sharp with all of his pitches.
1: Now Duran, a right-handed batter, he takes a strike on a sweeper. On the cutter, with a slider, when you see the slow motion replay from the center field camera, yeah. you see a little dot on yeah. the slider, but you don't see the dot. No. Looks like it wants to develop, but
2: that's
1: never
2: right.
1: really does.
2: That's right. It's more like a fastball kind of spin to it.
1: The one strike pitch here for Duran. Swing and a foul back. And when this guy makes contact, it goes a long way. Three homers, six RBIs in his first 18 games for the Padres. Well, at AAA this year, four homers and 20 driven in while batting .238. Two outs in the sixth inning. A two-strike count on the ninth-place hitter. The windup, high leg kick. The pitch on the way, upstairs. One ball, two strikes, and May was not going to make a mistake on 0-2 there.
2: You know, it's really interesting you say that because spending the day out in the bullpen or pre-batting practice with the Cardinals, so much attention on how the spin is, what kind of spin you're imparting on a ball, and they have cameras that show that, break it down. They know it very well.
1: The 1-2 pitch, and that's chopped foul off to the left. How many days do you think you've spent in the bullpen in your life?
2: Oh, my goodness.
1: You spent a few days in the pen.
2: I really have, yeah. No, and I love being in the bullpen. I love the whole atmosphere of it. It's a great place to just kind of hang out and connect and go from kind of chatting and watching and half-watching to just...
1: But then in a split second...
2: Focusing.
1: You're right in the thick of it.
2: That's right.
1: Here's Duran with the 1-2 pitch coming his way. Swing and a miss! Struck him out! He struck out the side as May gets a 1-2-3 sixth inning. We go to the home half. The Cardinals lead the Padres 3-0.
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1: Do I hear a three-hit night for Lars Nootbaar? That's what he's going for, leading off the bottom of the sixth inning as the Cardinals have a 3-0 advantage. Violation on Giolito. It's ball one, 1-0 on Lars Nootbaar. Pitch time violation pointed out by Laz Diaz, the home plate umpire and the crew chief.
2: Not really polite to point, is it?
1: Well, it is if the umpire has to do that to make his explanation.
2: Maybe
1: ball two, up
2: point
1: and
2: with
1: away.
2: Your elbow or something. I don't know. I was always taught you never
1: nod to him.
2: But you know, pointing—it's not polite to point. I was taught that.
1: Two-0 pitch in kindergarten.
2: Things you learn in kindergarten.
1: Well, they told the umpires, "What you learn in kindergarten, forget it."
2: Yeah.
1: When it comes to pointing out pitch timer violations, there's ball three high.
2: Not kindergarten anymore. This is the big leagues. By the way, the tarps off guys have gone to
1: Whoa,
2: a new level.
1: Look at that group now.
2: Yeah, it is definitely doubled or more into another section, and they're getting loud.
1: The 3-1. Nootmaar takes ball four.
2: A walk is as good as
1: a hit.
2: That's
1: sometimes.
2: Right.
1: Especially if it comes around to score. The third walk given up by Giolito as he walked two in the fifth inning. It was a walk to Herrera that came back to burn him. A walk, a wild pitch, and then Burleson doubled to make it 3-0. Crooks doubled in the first two runs. Now Mason Wynn. Wynn got a hit off the pitcher's glove and a strike on pitch one to Mason here. Maryville University, three times named an Apple Distinguished School, is revolutionizing what it means to learn with and from technology. Learn more at maryville.edu. Nootmaar leads at first base. A lot of hitting room on the right side of the infield. The pitch. Wynn shows bunt, takes it away, and he takes a slider way outside. One ball, one strike. But by dropping the bat, the infielders all did a shake, rattle, and roll. Wagner came racing in from third base. Bogarts plays a very deep shortstop. Song up the middle at second base at double play depth as Wynn takes a strike. 1-2. Hitting room deep left center field. Sheets plays off the line, but center fielder Jackson Merrill is way over toward right. Straight up and in some in right field. Fernando Tatis Jr. A lead at first for Nootmaar. The pitch. Wynn lines it into right center. That's a hit. And here's Nootmaar taking the turn at second. He'll stop. The throw comes back in quickly from the center fielder Merrill. First and second, nobody out.
2: That's where you just have to know the outfielders. You know that the right field arm of Tatis is as good as anybody's in baseball. And you know that Merrill is an outstanding defensive center fielder. He showed that off already. Got to that ball quickly, hit the cutoff man. So that was just a wise decision by Nootmaar not to try to go to third.
1: Here's Jimmy Crooks. Crooks had runners at first and second base and knocked them in with a double to the left center field gap. The pitch to the left-handed batter bounces and is blocked by Duran with the ball rolling out in front of the plate. The runners have to hold on. Nootmaar at second and Wynn at first base.
2: Padres were expecting him to bunt there. Very much in on the right side was Ty France, who now takes a few steps back. And same is true for the third baseman, Wagner.
1: I think France moved across the English Channel.
2: He did.
1: After that one.
2: He did.
1: 1-0. Holding the bat high, Jimmy Crooks, left-handed batting catcher out of Oklahoma. The 1-0 pitch. Upstairs, two balls and no strikes.
2: Boy, he's missing badly now, too. His pitch count is up to 80 as he's working as the bulk pitcher here today.
1: And it's Kyle Hart, a lefty, getting ready in the San Diego bullpen. The runners lead at first and second as the Cardinals look to add on to a 3-0 lead. From the stretch, Lucas Giolito. Now his pitch, a foul ball back to the screen, 2-1 on Crooks.
2: I'd like to see a Cardinal left-hander hit a ball up into the energy, the high-energy area in right field. We know that PCA did it for the Cubs, and that was kind of a fun moment, more fun for PCA than...
1: It wasn't fun for me.
2: Yeah, more fun for him than us, but it was a unique moment, let's put it that way, but it'd be fun to see, very fun, if a Cardinal hits one up there.
1: 2-1, nobody out, 2-on. Crooks takes a strike. Let the changeup go, and it caught the corner right around knee-high level. Two doubles, one home run, six RBIs in nine games for Jimmy Crooks. He had 11 home runs, make that 13 home runs and 29 RBIs. It was Blaze Jordan who hit 11 while playing at Memphis. The pitch to Crooks. Low, that's in the dirt, 3-2. Crooks has walked three times. He has struck out eight. And that covers 27 at-bats. Nootmaar running much better this year after surgery on both heels in the offseason. Wynn runs well. He takes his lead at first. The 3-2 pitch with nobody out. Giolito to Crooks. A swing, and that ball is looped into left field, and it is going to be caught on the run, backhanded by Sheets. The runners return to first and second.
2: I'm not sure Sheets saw that ball very well. The way he caught it, it looked like maybe he was thinking it was going to drop a little quicker, but Crooks trying to hit that same gap in left center field that he hit
9: his last at-bat that produced two Cardinal runs.
1: Now Blaze Jordan. Jordan hit safely in all three games in Minneapolis, going 5 out of 12. Tonight he's 0 for 2 with a pop-up to short and a ground out to third. Giolito from the stretch. The runners take off, and stepping off, Giolito throws to third, and Nootbaar is caught between second and third, and Song tags him out. One, five, four on the caught stealing. Giolito was just about ready to pitch. Nootbaar broke way too early. Giolito, holding the ball a second longer, was able to get the caught stealing for the second out. And now it's just Mason Wynn at first base with two outs. And Blaze Jordan up. The pitch. Jordan bounces the ball to the right side of the infield. Song to his left. The second baseman throws out Jordan. Ricky Horton will tell you about the seventh, with the Cardinals leading San Diego after 6-3.
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1: Fernando Tatis bats for the third time. We are in the top of the seventh inning, and it's Dustin May, who has been very special in this game here tonight. He misses high ball one. The Cardinals have a 3-0 lead, and Tatis is over two. He's grounded out and flied out. It'll be Tatis, Merrill, and Machado to bat. The wind and the pitch by May is taken low for a ball. May has been absolutely pounding the strike zone. Pitch count only at 67 through six innings. He has been superb. But he has a 2-0 count here. Tatis, five-game hitting streak on the line. With the 2-0 pitch coming up, and that's outside for a ball. And Dustin not happy with his finish there. And we'll see if he can come back and get Tatis. Again, it's a 3-0 score. First game of three on this homestand, all against the Padres, who have won two straight games. I don't think Tatis will be swinging. 3-0, and that is a called strike on the inside corner at 96 per from Dustin May, who has five strikeouts, including four of his last five batters. Struck out France, Song, and Duran last inning. 3-1 count on Tatis this inning. They play him to pull on the infield. Here comes the 3-1 delivery from May. It's a swing and a miss as he chased the pitch out of the strike zone.
2: In fact, strike one, if he had challenged that, Tatis would have won.
1: Too late now. And now he's got a 3-2 count. Can May come all the way back? The 3-2 pitch is high for a ball, and he did walk him. First base runner for the Padres. Tatis leaves his equipment at home plate. Nice round of applause for, not for Tatis, that is for Dustin May. Cardinal fans, pay attention. Nice crowd here tonight. Nice crowd out in the tarps off section, too. How about a double play? Jackson Merrill runs well. He's grounded out and struck out in this game. First pitch to him is hit on the ground. Left side of the infield, Mason Wynn has it. His throw to first, he got it. What a play by Mason Wynn on the backhand. That was a gold glove play to throw out the speedy Jackson Merrill. That was not an easy play, and it's out number one. From the field to finance, the Stiefel patch on every Cardinals jersey represents more than a logo. 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Runner in scoring position is Tatis. Man at the plate is Machado. And the first pitch to him is taken low. A sinker at 96. So the sinker's been good. The four-seamer, the cutter. I mean, really, everything. Sweeper's been good from Dustin May. The 1-0 delivery is grounded to the left side, and oh, that's a base hit in the hole between Jordan and Wynn, and that's the first hit for the Padres in this game. Jordan couldn't quite get off the bag to make that play, and neither could Wynn, the shortstop, and an even bigger round of applause here at Busch Stadium as Dustin May carried a no-hitter into the seventh inning. The second time this year he's done that.
2: Yeah, they were able to get to him in Milwaukee in the eighth inning.
1: If that ball would hit 2 feet to the left, 2 feet to the right, it would have been an out, but it wasn't. And now he faces Gavin Sheets. Double play still in order. There's a ground ball to short. Mason Wynn, he's got it, runs to the bag, throws on the run, and he got him! Mason Wynn hustled to the bag, threw a rifle over to Alec Burleson for the double play, and he's jacked about that. Slams his glove into the Cardinals' dugout. Big-time play for Mason Wynn, And we go to the seventh inning stretch presented by Spectrum, built for big moments here for St. Louis. 3-0 Cardinals.
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1: New pitcher for the Padres as we move to the home half of the seventh inning. The seventh inning stretch presented by Spectrum. It's internet, mobile, and streaming TV all from one place. And the lefty delivers a pitch. That's a called strike on a sinker to Nathan Church. And the left-hander's name is Kyle Hart. Just recalled today with, as we've mentioned several times, Mason Miller going on the bereavement list. So we hope that he's able to handle the time that he is away, and sorry that he has to deal with that. So the Padres dealing without having the best closer in the National League on top of that, as the slider misses outside for a ball. Giolito is out. And we'll give you his line here after this delivery. Hart working from the stretch, pitching to Church. There's a pop-up on the left side of the infield. And it's the third baseman, Wagner, settling under it, and it is out number one. Giolito went five innings, gave up seven hits, three runs, walked three, struck out two. And Dustin May has been the story here tonight. Seven innings, one hit, a scratch ground ball hit to the left side of the infield, to the left of Blaze Jordan, to the right of Mason Wynn. Then Mason Wynn was able to turn a spectacular double play to end the top half of this inning. So we're in the bottom half, and it's Weatherholt against the lefty, and he fouls that pitch off to the left out of play. Come join us on Saturday, September 12th at Busch Stadium when Edward Jones and the Cardinals proudly induct Yadier Molina, Albert Pujols, and Bill Schertl as the newest members of the Cardinals Hall of Fame. Get your tickets at cardinals.com/HOF. Slider outside. 1-1 to Weatherholt. And I do have an attendance guest for you. I'm going to go with 26,973, so you can book that. The 1-1 delivery is a swing and a miss. Late swing by Weatherholt. He rushed that one up there at 95. And the Tarps Off crew is now in three different sections in right field. There's got to be 600 of them now. It is such a phenomenon here at Busch Stadium. Not only at Busch Stadium, but throughout baseball. Last number we heard, there were 18 ballparks that were doing some type of tarps off. Swing and a hard hit ball to center field as Merrill got a good jump on that, and he's able to catch it in front of the warning track. And that is out number two. And before Yvonne Herrera bats, let's pause for station ID. 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

0: Ivan Herrera will bat for the fourth time in this game. He's lined out, popped out, walked, and scored. And that walk was a bad walk for Giolito. It hurt him because Alec Burleson doubled the next batter and drove in the third Cardinals run. And there's a slider for a strike, and this pitcher, Hart, looks sharp. Pitched at Indiana University, did Kyle Hart. Next delivery is popped up. Right side, backing up is France. France gives way to the second baseman, Song, who makes the play. And the Cardinals are retired 1-2-3 here in the seventh inning. Back to work, Dustin May. John will have the play-by-play for you. It's 3-0 Cardinals.
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0: 77 pitches, 51 strikes for Dustin May, who opens up the eighth inning. He deals a sweeper outside, a check swing, and ball one as the ball goes to the backstop. 1-0 on Xander Bogaerts. Don't miss the next Cardinals Conversation July the 11th with Ozzie Smith, presented by Edward Jones. This unforgettable Q&A includes a photo with Ozzie and the 1982 World Series trophy. 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The pitch, check swing, a strike call. Dustin May, after his fifth win, beat the New York Mets Tuesday. Going six innings, giving up four hits with a walk and six strikeouts, 101 pitches. The 1-1. Just off the outside corner, two balls and a strike. Bogaerts tonight, a ground out to short and a strikeout. And what a fielding clinic Mason Wynn displayed in the seventh. Great sliding play to retire Jackson Merrill with Tatis, who led off with a walk, going to second. The pitch by May is grounded foul off to the left, 2-2 on Bogaerts. Then after Machado got the first hit of the game, a ground ball through the hole at short. That set up first and third. Gavin Sheets hit a ground ball up the middle of the infield. Wynn caught it, had to run a pretty good distance, kick the bag, throw a strike to first, and doubled up Sheets to keep the Padres from scoring a run. Ground ball foul over to the Padre dugout. And the count holds at 2-2. WQTY in Linton, Indiana, our featured station tonight on the Cardinals Network, powered by Gray Bar, and we're glad you're with us. So the Cardinals lead 3-0. Bogaerts tried to check his swing, and he went too far on a sweeper outside. He strikes out. Six strikeouts, back-to-back games of six strikeouts, and one walk for Dustin May. But May went six innings against the Mets. He's gone 7 1/3 tonight against the Padres. Will Wagner, a couple of ground outs, 1-3, 1-2. So get ready, Mason Wynn. Mason plays up the middle at shortstop. The pitch, high and away. Game one of three between the Cardinals and the San Diego Padres, and then Thursday, Friday, and Sunday in Kansas City. Cardinals are off Saturday because of the World Cup soccer at Arrowhead. The pitch. That's taken high for a ball. Two balls, no strikes. Giolito's 85 pitches in relief for the most by a Padre pitcher since Matt Waldron tossed 94 at Arizona the 29th of September 2024, and that was over four innings. The pitch, ground ball foul on the right side, 2-1 on Will Wagner. Giolito's line, five innings, seven hits, three runs earned. He walked three, struck out two, and threw a costly wild pitch. After the wild pitch, Burleson doubled in Herrera. Here's the 2-1 pitch. Will Wagner swings and hits a foul ball out of play to the left this time. As the lights are beginning to take effect here at Busch Stadium in downtown St. Louis on just a gorgeous Monday night, June 15th, 2026. The Cardinals have three runs on seven hits with no errors. The Padres, no runs on one hit, no errors, stranding one runner. The pitch by May. Strike three called over at the knees. Wagner does not challenge. Back-to-back strikeouts for May in the seventh. He has struck out seven. He struck out the side in the fifth inning. Or make that the sixth inning in the seventh. That's when he gave up the walk. And then with one out, gave up the first hit. So back in the sixth, the lower part of the order, France, Song, and Duran struck out. And here's France. France swings through a high fastball. France tagged May for a home run in San Diego. Tonight, May is leading 3-0, pitching in the eighth inning with two outs. The pitch on the way, taken high, one ball, one strike. In the other baseball, the Reds are all over the Mets, 9-0 in the bottom of the seventh inning in Cincinnati. The Twins have a 4-2 lead at the Rangers in the middle of the sixth inning. The Cubs, the top of the sixth in Chicago, lead the Rockies 1-0, and a foul back to the screen. The Tigers are at the Astros. That's in the bottom of the fourth in Houston. Detroit a 5-3 lead over Houston. They're getting ready in Sacramento, the Pirates and the Athletics. The Angels and Diamondbacks will get together tonight in Phoenix. The Rays are at the Dodgers. They'll be getting started at about 9:10. The pitch, chopped foul off to the left by Ty France. Also have the Marlins and Phillies. That was a final from earlier today. 7-0 Philadelphia. Wheeler got the win. And the Nationals beat the Royals 7-3. The Cardinals will be at the Royals Thursday, Friday, Sunday. The pitch. Swing and a miss. France strikes out, and for the second time tonight, Dustin May strikes out the side. Give him eight strikeouts through eight innings. The Cardinals come up in the eighth, leading San Diego 3-0.

0: WJBC and Beer Nuts present the Scott Miller Show hat. This is an embroidered baseball cap. On the front of it, the Beer Nuts logo and the Scott Miller Show logo. And on the back of the hat, my cartoon photo with the big mustache. This is not a contest prize. This hat is not for sale. The only way to get a Scott Miller hat is when I gift them randomly. Now, there is only one rule. You cannot ask for a hat. If you ask for one, you are restricted from receiving a hat. You are banned. You do not get a hat. WJBC, good morning. Who's this?
1: Good morning. This is your mom. I want a hat. I'm a down low.
0: Mom?
1: We won't tell anybody.
0: What is rule number one?
2: Don't ask for a hat.
0: No hat for her.
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4: 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Got out in front of it just a tad too much.
5: Sohart gets that one back with a count of 2-2. Two outs in the Cardinals' eighth. And Jordan Walker, the runner at second. Wynn is back in the batter's box. He's wearing the white batting gloves tonight. An open stance. Hart with the sign and out of the stretch. The pause. A long hold and now the pitch. Wynn fouls that out of play down the right field line. No play at all for Tatis. 6:45 tomorrow night, 1:15 on Wednesday. And then it's out of town to Kansas City. Playing Thursday night, Friday night, and Sunday afternoon. Sounds strange, doesn't it?
6: It sure does.
5: You missed Saturday.
6: Wait a minute. What about Saturday?
5: That's a day off, thanks to World Cup Soccer. Mason Wynn looks for another 2-2 pitch from Kyle Hart. Hart checks on second. Walker leads there. The pitch on the way. A swing and a foul as Mason's trying to hit the grass in right field with an RBI single. That was hit too far and into the seats. A souvenir way back in the lower level. And as Ricky said, very lively crowd here at the ballpark tonight. The tarps off section is full. Three sections in right field. Two balls, two strikes, runner at second, two outs. Here's Hart with the next pitch for Mason Wynn. A swing and a fly ball, right field. Tatis on the run over by the sidetrack, makes the catch, backpedaling to the warning track. Wynn leaves Walker at second base. That's the sixth runner left on by the Cardinals. Let's hold him and go home. Dustin May is coming back out, trying to finish off a shutout against the Padres with the Cardinals leading 3-0.
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1: Here is Song, their second baseman, leading off for the Padres in the ninth inning. 3-0 Cardinals. Dustin May's first pitch of the ninth is taken for a strike. May with a new career high of 8 innings pitched. He had gone 7 innings 3 times in his career. He's looking for his first career shutout. Throwing a one-hitter. The pitch by May. A swing and a miss.
2: And he has not been a one-trick pony in this game. It's not okay. He's just throwing the ball by everybody. That he's got that pitch. He's got every pitch. The cutter, the sweeper, the sinker. And, of course, the fastball to go along with it. He has been on top of his game.
1: The 0-2, it's swung on, fly ball, left field, Nootbaar's there, puts up the glove, puts it away, out number one. Song is retired. Rodolfo Duran is coming to the plate with a foul out to Burleson at first and a strikeout swinging. In the sixth and the eighth, May struck out the side. Duran was part of that, France, Song, and Duran. Then it was Bogarts, Wagner, and France in the eighth inning. The pitch, a swing, and that's hit in the air right field. Jordan Walker moving over in fair territory on the sidetrack, makes the catch. Duran is out number two, two down and one to go for a one-hit shutout for Dustin May.
2: Last time the Cardinals had one of those, it was Sonny Gray on the 27th of June last season.
1: And the only hit Gray gave up, the only time he shook Pedro Pajes off the whole game.
2: That's right.
1: The fans are standing at Busch Stadium. 3-0 Cardinals, two outs in the ninth. The pitch outside to Fernando Tatis Jr. One of two base runners tonight against Dustin May with a walk to lead off the seventh. And he was stranded at third base as Mason Wynn put on a fielding clinic for all three outs in the seventh. The 1-0 pitch by May. Fastball, strike call. 1-1. Number three on the home white jersey, Dustin May. 6'6", 180 pounds, born in Justin, Texas. Dustin swings into the windup. The pitch on the way. Half swing and a foul. That goes past the Cardinal dugout. One ball, two strikes, two outs, and nobody on. The Padres are down to their last strike. May with the windup. The 1-2 pitch to Fernando Tatis Jr. Swing and a miss. That's a Redbird winner. That's a one-hitter. That's a shutout for Dustin May. Light up the night. Light it up in downtown St. Louis as the Cardinals celebrate a great pitching performance. And two out RBIs, two for Jimmy Crooks, one for Alec Burleson. The Cardinals blank the San Diego Padres 3-0.
2: Nine strikeouts for Dustin May in this game. And a chance for Jimmy Crooks to have a special game at the big league level. That's going to be great for his development, but it's also just plain old great for the Cardinals bullpen and for Cardinal fans everywhere to watch what Dustin May did here tonight at Busch Stadium. He dominated the Padres. And again, just the one hit. That was Manny Machado, a ground ball hit left side of the infield, and nothing else from Dustin May. Two big hits for the Cardinals, Jimmy Crooks and Alec Burleson, the three runs that he needed.
1: Nine innings, one hit, one walk, nine strikeouts. It took May as many pitches tonight to go the distance as it did to go six innings in his win the last start Tuesday at the Mets. 101 pitches.
2: 69 of them for strikes, and the crowd here acknowledging Dustin May. He has his hat off. The crowd is not going to leave until they get a chance to show him the appreciation. He's already celebrated on the field with his teammates. High fives to the receiving line as he makes his way towards the Cardinals dugout, and everybody here at the ballpark on their feet, including the folks in the tarps off section in right field.
1: Clutch two-out hitting for three RBIs. clutch defense by the Cardinals. Nootbaar, a diving catch in left field. Mason Wynn, a sliding play for one out, and then a phenomenal running double play for the other two outs when Tatis was left at third in the seventh. And then incredible pitching by Dustin May to cap off a brilliant start to this three-game homestand. 3-0 for the Cardinals.
2: And that double play on Mason Wynn, to describe it further, he was nowhere near the second base bag when he caught that ground ball. He was deep at the shortstop position, kind of behind the bag. So he had to race to the bag, and the second he touched the bag, he had to throw the ball as hard as he could to Burleson just in time to complete that double play. The timing had to be impeccable. The effort had to be huge, and both of them were. A terrific play by Mason Wynn, and that's why he's a Gold Glover.
1: And it was Dustin May just getting the Gatorade or water dumped all over him while the cat, Jim Hayes, is interviewing him. And to cap this off, our good friend Gary Kaysen said every Padre was calling Mayday. And it was May's night.

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1: Well, and I'd add to that, Blake, that's a very good point. 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
9: The Padres, they dropped to 37-34. While the Cardinals improved to 39-31, and they've beaten the Padres 3 out of 5 games.
10: And the Cardinals have another chance to get to +9 tomorrow. And this is a, you know, again, it's a good Padres team that has a lot of spaces to it that aren't doing well right now. And you just have to kind of take advantage of that while you can. And they are dealing with injuries, and their bullpen's down a bit, and their starting rotation is as well. And for some inexplicable reason, their offense isn't working either. It eventually will. I really do believe that this Padres team is going to be a team to, you're going to have to go through them as well as the Dodgers to win in the West. But right now they're down a bit, and Dustin May certainly took advantage of the timing of that and dominated this game here tonight. It's a short series here. It's 3 games at home. That's it. And the first one, well, hard to get any better than this one.
9: We witnessed something very special tonight.
10: We did, and it was love. It was wonderful to watch it. Just watching a pitcher that had command, and I've said it a couple times, but of all of his pitches. And I never got the feeling like, well, he better throw a fastball here, or he better throw a cutter here, or he better throw a sweeper. It didn't matter.
9: They were all good.
10: They were all good, and he wasn't. He didn't look like he was going to make mistakes with any of those pitches either, and that's how a game like this can turn around. Think about the game that he had against Milwaukee.

0: night. But a tip of the cap for Dustin May to this crowd, an attendance of over 26,000. In fact, 26,973.
1: That was my guess.
0: That was Ricky's guess tonight. Mm-hmm. How he does it, well,
1: it's a secret.
0: But
1: it's a secret.
0: Our play of the game, our plays of the game, presented by Marriott St. Louis Grand. Book your Grand Slam Cardinals ticket package. Do that right now. We'll hear those plays in a moment.
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2: We're going to have the plays of the game the next segment, but right now we'll give you the totals. Not much for San Diego. For the Cardinals, 3 runs, 8 hits, no errors, and 6 left on. The Redbirds are 39-31. They went 2-for-10 with runners in scoring position. Got those 2 hits with 2 outs. A double by Crooks driving in 2, and then a double by Burleson to drive in the other one.
3: Yeah, 2 big hits for the Cardinals, and that's all Dustin May needed. He has not always gotten good run support for the Cardinals, and you'd say, well, maybe 3's not a lot for a team that's been averaging 7 runs a game over the last 10 days, but 3 was enough with Dustin May. The stuff that he had tonight was absolutely electric, and it was really fun to watch. And if people think a pitching game like that isn't as much fun as watching home runs, I don't know. I mean, I just loved everything about what Dustin May was doing and the energy that he had, and especially the enthusiasm he showed after that final out. It was really fun to watch him work.
2: No runs, only 1 hit, and that was a base hit by Manny Machado through the hole at shortstop. It was perfectly placed in between Blaze Jordan and Mason Winn.
3: Frustrating that couldn't be a little bit to the left, a little bit to the right, but it wasn't. And, you know, Machado's done it before, breaks up the no-hitter, but he did not break up the shutout as May was able to finish the game, get his shutout, go 9 innings, and set some career highs, and it's certainly his night here in St. Louis.
2: So May goes to 5-6. Lucas Giolito, the loser, he was their bulk man going 5 innings tonight, 2-2 with the loss, a 2-hour, 8-minute game, 26,973, the paid attendance at Busch Stadium. And the plays of the game are next on the Cardinals Radio Network, powered by Graybar.
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0: How did I lose weight? And I did lean right here. I did. I love this stuff. 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So chatting with Miles, I'm up at like 235. True story. 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
2: Well, it was a bullpen game for the San Diego Padres with lefty Wandy Peralta making his second career opening start. He went the first inning, 3-up, 3-down, striking out Weatherholt, Herrera line out to left, and Burleson a ground out. Lucas Giolito came in for the next 5 innings. And he allowed two base runners. The first two batters, Walker and Nootbaar, singled. But Wynn, Crooks, and Jordan made outs, leaving two men on. The Cardinals were out in order in the third, but got the line moving with two outs in the fourth. Alec Burleson led off, hitting the ball to the top of the wall in center field. In fact, over the wall, where Jackson Merrill leaped and brought it back, robbing a home run from Burleson, who was denied extending his hitting streak to 15 with that play. Jordan Walker struck out swinging. Then Lars Nootbaar got his second hit of the game, a base hit to left. Mason Wynn hit the ball that went off Giolito's glove to the infield grass behind the mound. That was an infield hit, setting up first and second for Jimmy Crooks.
3: 2-1 delivery is hit towards left center field, towards the gap, and it's going to get down. Between the left fielder and the center fielder, it's bobbled now by Merrill. Two runs are going to score. The Cardinals lead 2-0. Jimmy Crooks comes through with a runner in scoring position, drives in two of them.
2: Well, Cardinals starter Dustin May was moving right along. Three up, three down, the first, the second, the third, the fourth, and in the fifth inning, it was Gavin Sheets leading off, hitting a line drive to left field. Looked like that might drop in for the first hit, but Lars Nootbaar, with an all-out dive, kept that from hitting the grass with a great catch in the webbing of the glove. An outstanding defensive play for the first out. Then Bogart struck out, and Will Wagner struck out. That was in the top of the fifth inning. In the bottom of the fifth, after a double play ball by J.J. Weatherholt, that was his first ground ball double play in the big leagues, Ivan Herrera walked. He moved up on a wild pitch, and Alec Burleson extended his hitting streak to 15 games with an RBI double to right field, giving him 52 runs batted in and 18 doubles on the year. 3-0 Cardinals. Moving on to the seventh inning. In the seventh, the first base runner against Dustin May. He had been perfect through six. But Tatis took a leadoff walk. Jackson Merrill hit a ground ball that was headed up the middle, looked like a base hit, but grabbed by Mason Wynn on a slide, and he just threw Merrill out at first base. That advanced Tatis to second base. Then Manny Machado delivered the only hit off Dustin May, a base hit through the hole at shortstop between Wynn and Blaze Jordan. That set up another great defensive play. Now, Sheets had already been denied a hit on a diving catch by Lars Nootbaar, but he couldn't get the ball past Mason Wynn in the seventh.
3: And now he faces Gavin Sheets. Double play still in order. There's a ground ball to short. Mason Wynn, he's got it, runs to the bag, throws on the run, and he got him! Mason Wynn hustled to the bag, threw a rifle over to Alec Burleson for the double play, and he's jacked about that. Slams his glove into the Cardinals' dugout. Big time play for Mason Wynn, and we go to the seventh inning stretch.
2: And the Cardinals with a 3-0 lead at that point. In the eighth inning, Bogart's a strikeout, Wagner a strikeout, France a strikeout. The second time that May struck out the side, he did it back in the sixth inning. And then to the ninth inning, it was Sung Moon Song who led off with a line drive to left to Nootbaar for out number one. Rodolfo Duran, a fly ball to right field, two down. That set up the last out of the game, the play of the game, presented by Marriott St. Louis Grand. One ball, two strikes, two outs, and nobody on. The Padres are down to their last strike. May with the windup. The 1-2 pitch to Fernando Tatis Jr. Swing and a miss! That's a Redbird winner! That's a one-hitter! That's a shutout for Dustin May! Light up the night! Light it up in downtown St. Louis! As the Cardinals celebrate a great pitching performance and two out RBIs, two for Jimmy Crooks, one for Alec Burleson. The Cardinals blank the San Diego Padres 3-0. Three runs on eight hits with no errors, six left on, two for 10 with runners in scoring position. No runs, one hit, no errors, one left on for the Padres, one for two. Their only hit did not drive in the run as it moved Tatis to third, and then Sheets grounded into that acrobatic, miraculous double play turned in by Mason Wynn up the middle, and his strong throw to Burleson doubled up Sheets. So it was no runs, one hit, no errors, one left. The Cardinals, three runs, eight hits, no errors, six left. Dustin May is 5-6 with his first career complete game. It was a one-hit shutout. Lucas Giolito, 2-2 with the loss. A two-hour, eight-minute game, 26,973 paid. Game two in the series. Andre Pallante, 7-4 against right-hander Michael King, 4-5. We're going to be on the air tomorrow beginning at 5:50. Ricky will go over the lineups and the pitching matchup at 6:35. I'll bring you Andre Pallante's first pitch at 6:45. We hope you'll join us. Thanks to our producer-engineer, Jim Jackson, to Kyle Sixta in the St. Louis studio. Emmett Concannon is our booth assistant here at the ballpark this year. Mike Claiborne is coming up with a Star of the Game interview. That star is Dustin May. That's part of Matt Pauley's post-game show. Now for Ricky Orton, I'm John Rooney. A Redbird winner, 3-0 on a one-hitter by Dustin May. And good night from Busch Stadium in downtown St. Louis. 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

0: shut him out. Dustin May, a one-hitter. Complete game shutout for May. He was awesome. And the Cardinals win tonight by a 3-0 score. Welcome in. This is the Mercy Cardinals postgame show across the Cardinals Radio Network. My name is Matt Pauley. That was a lot of fun tonight. May was so good, gives up just the one hit, and it was not that hard of a hit. It was on the ground. It was just out of the reach of third baseman Blaze Jordan, about a step off for him. But the Cardinals do get the win tonight, and with so much talk here over the last few days about the Cardinals bullpen, well, the bullpen got the complete night off as May goes 9 innings, 101 pitches for him, just one hit, 2 base runners, a walk in there as well, 9 strikeouts. He was able to finish off the game in style with a strikeout of Fernando Tatis Jr. This was a fun one tonight. We've got a lot coming up here on the Mercy Cardinals Post Game Show. We will have a star of the game interview. We'll hear from Cardinals manager Oliver Marmol. We'll try to dip into the clubhouse a little bit. Up next, let's relive the entire game with the highlights. That's up next as you are locked in to the Mercy Cardinals Post Game Show on the Cardinals Radio Network, powered by Graybar.
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4: How did I lose weight? And I did. Lean, right here. I did. I love this stuff. Listen, Brickhouse Nutrition been with me for a long time. So chatting with Miles, I'm up at like 235. True story, I never minded being 235, but you know what minded? My knees that were falling apart and my back. I'm like, I don't know, what before I started really lifting, probably about 190. So 235 was a lot. I said, I got to lose some LBs, Miles. 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

0: win tonight, an impressive win. They knock off the San Diego Padres 3-0, the final score behind Dustin May's complete game, one-hit shutout. Welcome back. It's the Mercy Cardinals post-game show here across the Cardinals Radio Network. We'll hear from Dustin May coming up in just a while, so you'll want to be locked in for that. He is Mike Claiborne's star of the game coming up in just a while. But before we get to that, let's get to this. We'll go back through the game with the highlights. The pitching matchup, you know who was on the mound for the Cardinals. It was Dustin May. Wandy Peralta, officially the starter for the Padres. He's their opener. He throws the first inning before Lucas Giolito would come in to pitch in the second inning. Not a whole lot going on in the early going. The Cardinals would get a couple hits, would strand two in the second inning. Really, the Cardinals, they first get going in the fourth inning. Didn't know if it was going to be the fourth inning that Cardinals fans were hoping for, because Alec Burleson, as he leads off the inning, well, it looks like he has a home run.
1: Swing and a fly ball to center. That's well struck by Burleson. That's back to the track. And jumping at the track and catching it is the center fielder Merrill. What a play he just made. He robbed Alec Burleson of a big fly.
0: Yeah, he absolutely did. That was a great play by Jackson Merrill to bring a home run back, so it remains scoreless. And then Jordan Walker strikes out swinging. So pretty quickly, two outs. But then the Cardinals would start something there in the fourth inning, and it all gets going with Lars Nootbaar.
1: How about a little two-out magic with Nootbaar at the plate? There's a line drive, base hit off the glove of Wagner into left field. He jumped, hit it off the top of his glove, and Nootbaar is now 2-for-2 in this game.
0: Two-out magic indeed. Is there more magic left in those bats? Up next, it's Mason Winn.
1: Payoff pitch coming up. The runner will be moving. There he goes. 3-2 pitch is grounded off the glove of Giolito. That's going to be an infield hit. They try to throw out Mason Winn. Nope, he just ate it.
0: So it's an infield single for Winn, two on for Jimmy Crooks.
1: 2-1 delivery is hit towards left center field, towards the gap, and it's going to get down between the left fielder and the center fielder. It's bobbled now by Merrill. Two runs are going to score. The Cardinals lead 2-0. Jimmy Crooks comes through with a runner in scoring position, drives in two of them.
0: We didn't know it then, but that's all the Cardinals would end up needing. To the fifth inning we go. Dustin May continuing to work, and the first batter he would face off against in the fifth is Gavin Sheets.
2: The 2-1. That is stroke to left field. Nootbaar dives. He makes the catch. That seemed to be destined for the first hit of the game off Dustin May, and Nootbaar said, not so fast. Put a star on that play.
0: Absolutely. So the Cardinals would put the Padres down in order in the fifth, bottom of the fifth inning. Nathan Church leads the inning off by walking, but then he's eliminated on the bases on a J.J. Weatherholt double play. So again, pretty quickly, two outs. Ivan Herrera then walks. He goes to second on a wild pitch, and that allows Alec Burleson to be able to drive him in.
2: A swing and a line drive, base hit right field, and I love two-out RBIs. That ball goes to the corner, and it bounces away from the right fielder, Tatis. Burleson is standing at second with a two-out RBI in the fifth. The Cardinals lead 3-0.
0: And then Dustin May seemingly getting better and better and better. He only had two strikeouts through his first five innings, and then all of a sudden, the strikeouts started to come. In the sixth inning, the three batters he would face off against, Ty France, Sungmin Song, and also Rodolfo Duran, and all three of those at-bats would finish off somewhat the same.
2: The pitch is swung on and missed, the third strikeout for May. 2-2 on Song with Duran on deck. The pitch. Swing and a miss. He got him. Threw him a cutter. Tied him up. Back-to-back strikeouts. Four strikeouts now. Here's Duran with the 1-2 pitch coming his way. Swing and a miss. Struck him out. He struck out the side as May gets a 1-2-3 sixth inning. We go to the home half. The Cardinals lead the Padres 3-0.
0: Cardinals would get a hit, nothing more, in the bottom of the sixth inning. Top of the seventh, Dustin May takes a perfect game into the seventh. The first batter he would face in the inning, Fernando Tatis Jr.
1: Can May come all the way back? The 3-2 pitch is high for a ball, and he did walk him. First base runner for the Padres.
0: Yeah, as Ricky said, first base runner, so the perfect game is gone. The no-hitter is still intact, and it would stay intact thanks in large part to Mason Winn. Next hitter, Jackson Merrill.
1: First pitch to him is hit on the ground. Left side of the infield, Mason Wynn has it. His throw to first, he got it. What a play by Mason Wynn on the backhand. That was a gold glove play to throw out the speedy Jackson Merrill. That was not an easy play.
0: But that would then bring up Manny Machado.
1: The 1-0 delivery is grounded to the left side. And, oh, that's a base hit in the hole between Jordan and Wynn. And that's the first hit for the Padres in this game. Jordan couldn't quite get off the bag to make that play, and neither could Wynn, the shortstop. And an even bigger round of applause here at Busch Stadium as Dustin May carried a no-hitter into the seventh inning.
0: But that would end up being the only out that he, or excuse me, the only hit that he would give up in the game. Next hitter is Gavin Sheets.
1: Double play still in order. There's a ground ball to short. Mason Wynn, he's got it, runs to the bag, throws on the run, and he got him! Mason Wynn hustled to the bag, threw a rifle over to Alec Burleson for the double play, and he's jacked about that. Slams his glove into the Cardinals' dugout. Big time play for Mason Wynn.
0: So 3-0 as the game goes to the seventh. New pitcher into the game for the Padres is Kyle Hart. Hart would put the Cardinals down in order, and that would send the game to the top of the eighth. Dustin May still working, seemingly getting better and better and better. Xander Bogaerts, Will Wagner, and Ty France, the three batters that he would face off against in the eighth.
2: Bogaerts tried to check his swing, and he went too far on a sweeper outside. He strikes out. Six strikeouts, back-to-back games of six strikeouts, and one walk for Dustin May. The pitch by May. Strike three called over at the knees. Wagner does not challenge back-to-back strikeouts for May in the seventh. He has struck out seven. He struck out the side in the fifth inning. The pitch. Swing and a miss. France strikes out, and for the second time tonight, Dustin May strikes out the side. Give him eight strikeouts through eight innings.
0: Cardinals would get a hit off the bat of Jordan Walker in the bottom of the eighth inning. That was it. So the game goes to the ninth. And with Dustin May approaching 100 pitches, he returns to the field, having given up just one hit and two base runners. The first batter he faces off against in the ninth is Sungmin Song.
2: The 0-2, it's swung on, fly ball, left field, Nootbaar's there, puts up the glove, puts it away, out number one.
0: The second hitter is Rodolfo Duran.
2: The pitch, a swing, and that's hit in the air, right field. Jordan Walker moving over in fair territory, on the sidetrack, makes the catch. Duran is out number two, two down and one to go for a one-hit shutout.
0: And then Fernando Tatis Jr. comes up to the plate, representing the final hope for the Padres, and May gets two strikes on him.
2: One ball, two strikes, two outs, and nobody on. The Padres are down to their last strike. May with the windup. The 1-2 pitch to Fernando Tatis Jr. Swing and a miss! That's a Redbird winner! That's a one-hitter! That's a shutout for Dustin May! Light up the night! Light it up in downtown St. Louis as the Cardinals celebrate a great pitching performance and two out RBIs, two for Jimmy Crooks, one for Alec Burleson. The Cardinals blank the San Diego Padres 3-0.
0: What a win it was for the Cardinals as they pick up the win. Dustin May, the one-hit shutout. With the victory, the Cardinals go to 39-31. The Padres drop to 37-34. Winning totals for St. Louis, three runs, eight hits, no errors. They leave six. For San Diego, no runs, one hit, no errors. They leave one. Winning pitcher, Dustin May, 5-6. The loss to Giolito, he is 2-2. No home runs hit. A game that goes just 2 hours and 8 minutes, played in front of an announced crowd of 26,973 folks tonight. Cardinals get the win over the Padres 3-0. The man of the night is Dustin May. We hear from him next on the Mercy Cardinals postgame show here on the Cardinals Radio Network, powered by Graybar.
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0: An amazing win for the Cardinals tonight, 3-0 over San Diego, thanks in large part to Dustin May's incredible performance. 9 innings, 1 hit, 9 strikeouts, 1 walk. What a game today for Dustin May. A lot of times we get to this segment and we start going through all the various people who could be the star of the game. And look, there were certainly, Cardinals got 3 runs on 8 hits. They got 3 separate guys. They got 2 hits each. Jimmy Crooks had 2 runs driven in. Like there's a bunch of dudes who contributed to this game tonight, but there is absolutely no doubt who the star of the game is. It is Dustin May talking with our own Mike Claiborne.
1: Our player of the game this evening. Some nights we see pitchers with good stuff. Tonight we saw great stuff. Dustin May, a one-hitter. What's going through your mind right now?
2: Bliss. Super excited to be able to do it for the boys, and it was a great team win.
1: When did you feel like you had your stuff working for you? Because we've seen you recently really seem like you had it working for you. But what was different about tonight?
2: I feel like I got better towards the game. I got a little bit more inside my legs and feeling out the zone. I definitely got better towards the game went on.
1: You know, we haven't had a shutout since 2019. We haven't had a one-hitter in St. Louis since 2016. Where does this rank for you in your career? Because you've had a pretty good baseball career.
2: This definitely tops it all, and the St. Louis crowd definitely topped it.
1: You know, a lot of times people like yourself, you feel it when you come in out of your bullpen. When did you feel like that was your night?
2: Probably the third or the fourth inning. After I punched the side, that was when it kind of settled in and my body felt good.
1: And then when you were pitching with the lead, that had to help. You got the runs early.
2: Yeah, absolutely. That definitely helps.
1: So when you go home tonight and think about this, what's going to be the first thing that's going to go through your mind? Because a lot's gone on in the last 2.5 hours.
2: I'm going to be very thankful to lay on my couch because I'm tired.
1: Go enjoy yourself. Ladies and gentlemen, Dustin May, our player of the game.
0: All right, thank you, Claves. Thank you, Dustin. Again, he was really, really good tonight. That's an all-time Cardinal performance right there. You lament the fact that the one hit did get through, but in the moment, it doesn't take anything away from just how dominant May was. And again, he got better and better as the game went through. And he really started to strike guys out. He got his 2nd strikeout in the 5th inning of this game, and he did not really start striking guys out until the 6th when he struck out the side for strikeouts 3, 4, and 5. Then he got 6, 7, and 8 in the 8th, and then his 9th and final strikeout was of Fernando Tatis Jr. there in the 9th inning. So, he had a strikeout in the 1st inning and then did not have another strikeout until, what, the 5th inning? Yeah, so that's they came on late for him, and that shows you a guy who can, you know, kind of change the way he pitches and do different things to different guys as you face an order that 3rd time through. That was an absolute pitching clinic that Dustin May put on tonight, and it was oh so fun to listen to and oh so fun to watch as the Cardinals get the 3-0 win. Oliver Marmol enjoyed this one. We'll hear his post-game comments in just a moment. This is the Mercy Cardinals post-game show after the Cardinals beat the Padres 3-0 on the Cardinals Radio Network, powered by Graybar.
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0: Cardinals get the win over San Diego 3-0 behind Dustin May's complete game shutout. He gave up just one hit and only two base runners in this game. Let's get you some scores from around baseball, from around the NL Central. The Reds had themselves a day today. They also have a shutout. It went a little bit differently for them. They shut out the Mets by a 12-0 score as the Reds go to 34-37. The Mets, they dropped to 32-40 with that. The Pirates are in action right now as they match up against the A's. That game is in the bottom of the third inning. A's lead by a 3-0 score. And in the bottom of the eighth inning, the Rockies are leading at Wrigley against the Cubs by a 4-2 score. In this game, Pete Crow Armstrong hit for the cycle. Should be noted that after he completed the cycle, the final hit for him, when he got on at first base, before another pitch can even be thrown, he gets picked off of first base. And kind of stuff like that seems to follow along with Pete Crow Armstrong. But right now, the Rockies are holding that 4-2 lead, and that game is in the bottom of the eighth inning. We'll keep you updated on that one as it goes along. Nothing to tell you about the Cardinals minor league system because it's Monday and the entire system is off. Let's get to Cardinals manager Oliver Marmol. He was clearly pleased and happy and all kinds of positive words to describe how he is feeling after this game and that performance from his starter, Dustin May.
1: Man, that was impressive, especially coming off the last series. For him to be on point, and I just love the way he competes. I mean, you look at him out there, and every pitch means something to him, and it's contagious because you look at the defense behind him and what Mason was able to do on a couple of those plays, and the way he came into the dugout, there's this determination in his eyes of like, I'm going to do everything possible to keep this as a shutout. Like, it was just, it's impressive. That was a hell of an outing.
2: Even in the innings where he's striking out the side, what do you make of the efficiency for him to be able to have what left in the tank?
1: He had everything working, man. He was effective, efficient. He was just filling up the zone. He had some really defensive swings on that cutter. But he knew he was on point, and it showed, yeah.
3: With the nine strikeouts, I think seven came in like last from the sixth on. I mean, what did you see there differently? Is it just their approach that they get into deeper counts? And
1: yeah, there was some early contact prior to that. He was getting himself in good counts, but they were making contact early. He said after the fourth, he felt like he settled in and had everything working, and it showed. Yeah.
4: Oh, wait, considering, you know, just the last couple of years for Dustin before he came here, what do you think the significance of him pitching his first complete game is, just with all the health stuff and everything, for him to pitch as well as he has this year, but also just a complete game?
1: It means a lot, and he'll speak to it, but we placed a bet on if this guy was healthy and coming out of everything that he's had over the last couple of years and got back to his fighting weight, had a real off season, and got after it the way we know he's capable of. He can do some pretty impressive things, and he's done exactly that. So to have his story and be able to pitch the way he did tonight is awesome to see. Yeah.
3: For him to close out that ninth, I mean, is that conversation pretty quick between you guys?
1: It was. I checked in with him just to make sure he had enough in the tank. It was a 3-second conversation, but man, when you're feeding off of the outing, it's a Monday night. This place was, the energy was awesome, and I appreciate it. I can tell you our players appreciate it. You had the place was fun to play in, and you have the tarps off section. I mean, by the ninth inning, that place was packed out, so you feed off of all of that. I asked him if he had enough in the tank. He gave me a quick glance, and I walked away. Yeah.
2: Kevin had a game like he did in Milwaukee, and then sense of what he's doing tonight. Can you sense for how much it means to him to be able to finish that one off and the determination he had to get that done?
1: Yeah, and that's what, when I say competitive nature and just what he brings to the table, like that's what he's about. Like he brings that every time, and there's times where your outing doesn't go the way you'd want it to, but like, I just love how purposeful he is behind every pitch and every out. Yeah.
2: That two-run rally wouldn't have been possible here a couple of weeks ago when he was making a new bar and then Jimmy being able to come up with a big swing when he did.
1: Yeah, when you look at the revamp of that that lineup, there's real possibilities down there, man. You get some really good at-bats. Jimmy being able to drive in two there, going backside double was a big part of that. And then Burley getting one later on was awesome. But, yeah, 1-9, there's not a whole lot of holes in that lineup.
2: He made reference to it, but Mason making that throw to keep it scoreless in the seventh, just how key was that to what May was able to do?
1: I mean, the sliding grab by Newt, and then you get the sliding grab in the sixth hole by Mason, and then completing the double play the way he did. Pretty game-changing plays. He's a dynamic shortstop, man. What he's been able to do defensively is awesome. Yeah.
2: Holly, with Dustin, is there anything different that you're seeing from him right now versus at the start of the year?
1: No. I mean, I think you're referencing his first two outings. Everyone has crappy outings. You know, you sprinkle those in throughout the course of the year. It's 162. It's a long season. So it just happened to be that he started with two of them back-to-back. And, early on, when there's not a whole lot going on or anything else we tend to overreact, but it's two outings. After that, he's been really good. Yeah.
3: Just from the kind of your seat in the dugout, can you get a sense of what he was bidding or kind of what he was flirting with there from the game bid in the notes?
1: Say it again.
3: I said just kind of from your seat in the dugout, were you able to kind of sense that? Are you paying attention to that too, of just kind of what's
1: my paying attention to the fact that nobody's reached base? Yes.
3: I don't know if you're focusing too much. You
1: have an idea of what's going on and kind of where you're at in the game, his pitch count, and just the ability to get there based on how efficient he was up to that point. So, it's definitely top of mind.
4: Yeah. How'd you see him and Jimmy? They haven't worked together that much, right?
1: Yeah.
4: And for them to put together an outing like that, how did you see that coming or how did you see that develop?
1: It speaks to Dustin's stuff, but it also speaks to Crooks's overall preparation. We said it early on, even last year, he comes into those meetings and he has input, he's prepared, he knows what May does well, and then he's going to know the opposition really well. He studies the game. The kid's done a nice job when it comes to that, so it does not surprise me that it went as well as it did. Yeah.
0: That is Cardinals manager Oliver Marmol speaking to the media just a few moments ago after the Cardinals come away with a big win tonight over the Padres. We'll put a bow on Dustin May's performance. The Cardinals PR staff, crack PR staff, on it in terms of a lot of the numbers and the historical significance of his outing today. We'll give you all those numbers before we wrap things up here on the Mercy Cardinals postgame show on the Cardinals Radio Network, powered by Graybar.
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get a great win tonight as they defeat the San Diego Padres by a 3-0 score. Dustin May was absolutely fantastic. More about him coming up in just a moment. But before we get to that, let's get to this. We got to do our Saves Leaderboard. 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Right now, leading the way in saves, it is Cleveland's Kate Smith with 23. San Diego's Mason Miller has 19. We don't know if we'll see him at any point in this series. He's currently on the bereavement list, and we certainly wish him well during this period. Tampa Bay's Brian Baker and Philadelphia's Jondrian each with 18, and then Riley O'Brien is sitting with 17 as he is tied for fifth in Major League Baseball in terms of saves. That is being brought to you by Missouri Farm Bureau Insurance. We are Missouri Farm Bureau Insurance, and we've got Missouri covered. Before we get out of here for the night, the Cardinals PR staff does a great job providing post-game notes for us. I'm just going to straight read to you everything about Dustin May tonight, so we make sure that before we get off the air on the network post-game show that you understand everything of significance from Dustin May's start tonight. 14th start of the season, 71st career, second start against the Padres in 2026, 12th start against San Diego in his career, now 3-5. He notches his first career complete game and first career shutout. Carries a perfect game through six innings and a no-hitter through six and a third. Had his second no-hitter through six innings this season. That also happened when he had a no-hitter through seven against Milwaukee earlier this year. He becomes the first Cardinals pitcher with multiple no-hit bids through six innings in the same season since Jack Flaherty had two in 2019. Pitches a career-high nine innings, surpassing his previous high of seven innings, which he had done three times in his career. Ran his scoreless inning streak to 15 innings. He has not allowed a home run in 32 straight innings. He pitched the third Cardinals start of six no-hit innings or more. Michael McGreevy also did that once this year. Matched his season high with 101 pitches. Tallies the first complete game shutout since Sonny Gray had one at Cleveland last year in what was also a one-hitter. First at home since Miles Michaelis had one in July of 2019 against Pittsburgh. He records the organization's first complete game one-hitter at Busch Stadium since Jaime Garcia in 2016 against Milwaukee. Records the Cardinals' longest perfect game bid since Sonny Gray retired the first 20 batters against San Francisco in June of 2024. Cardinals collecting their fourth shutout of the season, second against the Padres. They allowed two or fewer base runners at home for the first time since they allowed two against Milwaukee in 2016. They improved now to 15-9 in series openers. Their first one-hitter at Busch Stadium since June of 22 against Pittsburgh. That was the Miles Michaelis no-hitter through 8 2/3 innings. And the first one-hit shutout home win since August of 2019 against Milwaukee. Those are a lot of really good numbers for Dustin May and for the Cardinals coming out of this one tonight. But now it's time to start to turn the page to tomorrow, where Andre Pallante is going to be on the mound. Pallante tomorrow will come in with a 7-4 record, a 3.88 ERA. Michael King is the scheduled starter for the Padres. He's a right-hander who enters at 4-5 with a 3.46 ERA. Another 6:45 first pitch. That means coverage is set to begin at 5:50 here across the Cardinals radio network. For the voice of the Cardinals, John Rooney and Ricky Horton, who had the call of the game for Mike Claiborne. Our on-site producer engineer is Jim Jackson. Our studio producer engineers are Grant Salzman and Kyle Sixta. Emmett Kincannon is our booth assistant and also our clubhouse reporter. Ben Boyd is the manager of the St. Louis Cardinals Radio Network. For all those folks, I'm Matt Pauly, thanking you for being tuned in tonight. Quite the Cardinals win, and we look forward to talking to you tomorrow for more Cardinals baseball across the Cardinals Radio Network, powered by Graybar.

0: WJBC and Beer Nuts present the Scott Miller Show hat. This is an embroidered baseball cap. On the front of it, the Beer Nuts logo and the Scott Miller Show logo. And on the back of the hat, my cartoon photo with the big mustache. This is not a contest prize. This hat is not for sale. The only way to get a Scott Miller hat is when I gift them randomly. Now, there is only one rule. You cannot ask for a hat. If you ask for one, you are restricted from receiving a hat. You are banned. You do not get a hat. WJBC, good morning. Who's this?
1: Good morning. This is your mom. I want a hat. I'm a down low.
0: Mom?
1: We won't tell anybody.
0: What is rule number one?
2: Don't ask for a hat.
0: No hat for her.

0: WJBC and Beer Nuts present the Scott Miller Show hat. This is an embroidered baseball cap. On the front of it, the Beer Nuts logo and the Scott Miller Show logo. And on the back of the hat, my cartoon photo with the big mustache. This is not a contest prize. This hat is not for sale. The only way to get a Scott Miller hat is when I gift them randomly. Now, there is only one rule. You cannot ask for a hat. If you ask for one, you are restricted from receiving a hat. You are banned. You do not get a hat. WJBC, good morning. Who's this?
1: Good morning. This is your mom. I want a hat. I'm a down low.
0: Mom?
1: We won't tell anybody.
0: What is rule number one?
2: Don't ask for a hat.
0: No hat for her. WJBC and Beer Nuts present the Scott Miller Show hat. This is an embroidered baseball cap. On the front of it, the Beer Nuts logo and the Scott Miller Show logo. And on the back of the hat, my cartoon photo with the big mustache. This is not a contest prize. This hat is not for sale. The only way to get a Scott Miller hat is when I gift them randomly. Now, there is only one rule. You cannot ask for a hat. If you ask for one, you are restricted from receiving a hat. You are banned. You do not get a hat. WJBC, good morning. Who's this?
1: Good morning. This is your mom. I want a hat. I'm a down low.
0: Mom?
1: We won't tell anybody.
0: What is rule number one?
2: Don't ask for a hat.
0: No hat for her.
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4: From ABC News, I'm Stephanie Officer. President Trump made his grand entrance at the G7 summit in France Monday, touting his new agreement with Iran, though many questioned what differences were from the last agreement signed in 2015. ABC's Rachel Scott.
5: Iran already agreed not to possess nuclear weapons as part of its deal with the Obama administration, which President Trump tore up in his first term. Former President Obama speaking with ABC's Robin Roberts before the deal was announced.
6: You spent a lot of time during your pregnancy wrestling with the threat of a nuclear Iran. How do you think things are being handled right now there?
7: It is doubtful that any agreement that arises is going to be significantly different or a significant improvement from the deal that we had in the first place.
4: And with that news, gas prices have started to drop. But until the Strait of Hormuz is fully reopened again, some prices remain unpredictable. In Ohio, where gas hovers around $4.08 a gallon, Bryce Borton says he's now more considerate about using his car.
8: I do think about it before I take any superfluous trips or take any additional trips. You know, I do take gas into consideration as where I didn't used to.
4: In Wisconsin, Ridgeland Farms, the site of recent violent protests, announced they are closing and selling its remaining 475 beagles to Florida's Big Dog Ranch Rescue. Big Dog Ranch Rescue founder Lori Simmons says the remaining puppies will be released over the next 6 weeks.
9: They will be loved on, medically treated, spayed and neutered, learn to walk on a leash, and placed on a path to adoption in loving homes across this country.
4: The group bought about 1,500 of the farm's more than 2,000 beagles in April for an undisclosed price. Ridgeland Farms has asked the years-long harassment campaign targeting the research facility to stop. 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
10: 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I've been surfing here since I was a kid. Now, seeing my grandson out on the water, it means everything to me. Watching him and taking in the blue waves, the sea breeze, the blurry horizon.
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0: 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I've been surfing here since I was a kid. Now, seeing my grandson out on the water, it means everything to me. Watching him and taking in the blue waves, the sea breeze, the blurry horizon?
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7: All right, we'll leave you with this little sad story. It's heartbreaking, and I get like physically almost sick telling you this story, but it's a news story and it is out there. Three men have been charged with homicide in the rope jumping death of a woman from Brazil over the weekend. These three were arrested Sunday and charged with homicide. Did you hear what happened? The police are investigating that these three men are bungee jumping instructors, and they acknowledge that this woman, 21 years old, who was asked to be dropped off the bridge like an airplane. So they hoisted her up over their heads. She was spread eagle, and they tossed her off the bridge in an attempt to bungee jump. However, they did not connect her to the bungee cord. She jumped, and she was not attached. She fell to her death 130 feet below. What an absolutely horrible story. There is video out there. It's hard to find, but if you really want to find it, you can find it. It's been blurred out in some way, shape, or form, but you can see the three men who are holding her up, and they toss her off the bridge. It is absolutely heartbreaking and heart-wrenching, and not for the faint of heart. But if you're going bungee jumping, be careful out there. Double-check your security apparatus. Heartbreaking stuff. All right. We are, time for us to step aside. That's a Monday night for you. That's a lid, ladies and gentlemen. Our executive director is Alex Hinton. Our engineer tonight is Tom Delac. Tom, thanks for filling in. Richard will be back tomorrow. I'm McGraw-Millhaven. This is America at Night on Westwood One.

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Every Thursday on the show, Illinois State men's basketball coach Ryan Peden joins the program. 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
1: The Normal Township held a flag-raising Friday morning in honor of Pride Month. Township leaders, pride organizations, and elected officials were there. The township wanted to show support for queer people in Normal. The township is the first municipality in McLean County to raise a flag in support. And a peaceful protest took place in Bloomington over the weekend. Residents were rallying for stronger protections on voting rights and America's democracy. Bloomington Normal 5051 hosted another one of its No Kings rallies. Organizer Lily Linden says the goal was to give people a place to share their voices while letting elected officials know what issues matter to them. And the race for Illinois governor is expected to feature an independent on the ballot, but not without a challenge. Independent candidate Colin Corbett secured 38,000 signatures to qualify, but Republican nominee Darren Bailey is questioning whether all of them should count. Bailey's team says they're concerned the former Republican strategist could land GOP votes, but Corbett says his campaign isn't about taking votes from either party. Thousands of people gathered at the Peoria Riverfront Saturday for the largest Juneteenth celebration in Central Illinois. The fest and parade brought food vendors, community resources, sports, music, and family-friendly activities to the riverfront. Organizers believe more than 7,000 people attended. The celebration also honored Ernest Jackson, who was deeply involved in local policy and education. And three Revolutionary War veterans with ties to Peoria are being honored with a new memorial at Springdale Cemetery. Those honored are Captain Zeely Moss, Private William Crow, and Private Levin Powell. According to cemetery officials, all three men were present at the surrender of British forces at Yorktown in 1781, helping secure America's independence. And power has been restored to more than a million Ameren, Illinois customers after Wednesday and Thursday's severe weather. As of 4:08 this morning, 31 customers in Peoria are without power. Over in McLean County, 2,400 homes and businesses were without power. Now that number is zero. And in Tazewell County, they went from 4,300 affected customers to just one. More news updates 24/7 on CIProud.com. From the WMBD-TV Newsroom, I'm Renee Skinner.
2: ABC News, I'm Michelle Franz. And happening now in France, world leaders, including President Trump, arriving for this week's G7 summit. The president, meeting with France's leader earlier, told reporters that a new memo of understanding between the U.S. and Iran has been digitally signed and will be finalized, he says, Friday in Geneva. President Trump says the strait will be reopening fully and vowed that Iran will not control that critical shipping waterway.
3: It's toll free. We had a little argument on that. It's toll free. So I don't think we're going to need much help, but I don't think it's a bad idea to have a ship or two up here from a few countries.
2: Iran's foreign ministry also says that they will still collect what they call a service fee to help escort ships through the strait. Prices for a barrel of crude began to drop on word of a deal, and the U.S. gas prices also dipping below $4 a gallon. Extreme heat alerts stretching up and down the West Coast, with California's Central Valley along with the Pacific Northwest to Oregon facing triple-digit temperatures. This is ABC News.
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1: The Normal Township held a flag-raising Friday morning in honor of Pride Month. Township leaders, pride organizations, and elected officials were there. The township wanted to show support for queer people in Normal. The township is the first municipality in McLean County to raise a flag in support. And a peaceful protest took place in Bloomington over the weekend. Residents were rallying for stronger protections on voting rights and America's democracy. Bloomington Normal 5051 hosted another one of its No Kings rallies. Organizer Lily Linden says the goal was to give people a place to share their voices while letting elected officials know what issues matter to them. And the race for Illinois governor is expected to feature an independent on the ballot, but not without a challenge. Independent candidate Colin Corbett secured 38,000 signatures to qualify, but Republican nominee Darren Bailey is questioning whether all of them should count. Bailey's team says they're concerned the former Republican strategist could land GOP votes, but Corbett says his campaign isn't about taking votes from either party. Thousands of people gathered at the Peoria Riverfront Saturday for the largest Juneteenth celebration in central Illinois. The fest and parade brought food vendors, community resources, sports, music, and family-friendly activities to the riverfront. Organizers believe more than 7,000 people attended. The celebration also honored Ernestine Jackson, who was deeply involved in local policy and education. And three Revolutionary War veterans with ties to Peoria are being honored with a new memorial at Springdale Cemetery. Those honored are Captain Zeely Moss, Private William Crow, and Private Levin Powell. According to cemetery officials, all three men were present at the surrender of British forces at Yorktown in 1781, helping secure America's independence. And power has been restored to more than a million Ameren, Illinois customers after Wednesday and Thursday severe weather. As of 4:08 this morning, 31 customers in Peoria are without power. Over McLean County, 2,400 homes and businesses were without power. Now that number is zero. And in Tazewell County, they went from 4,300 affected customers to just one. More news updates 24/7 on CIEProud.com. 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
2: ABC News, I'm Michelle Franz. And happening now in France, world leaders, including President Trump, arriving for this week's G7 summit. The president, meeting with France's leader earlier, told reporters that a new memo of understanding between the U.S. and Iran has been digitally signed and will be finalized, he says, Friday in Geneva. President Trump says the strait will be reopening fully and vowed that Iran will not control that critical shipping waterway.
3: We had a little argument of that. It's toll free. So I don't think we're going to need much help. But I don't think it's a bad idea to have a ship or two up here from a few countries.
2: Iran's foreign ministry also says that they will still collect what they call a service fee to help escort ships through the strait. Prices for a barrel of crude began to drop on word of a deal, and the U.S. gas prices also dipping below $4 a gallon. Extreme heat alerts stretching up and down the West Coast, with California's Central Valley along with the Pacific Northwest to Oregon facing triple-digit temperatures. This is ABC News.
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0: WJBC and Beer Nuts present the Scott Miller Show hat. This is an embroidered baseball cap. On the front of it, the Beer Nuts logo and the Scott Miller Show logo. And on the back of the hat, my cartoon photo with the big mustache. This is not a contest prize. This hat is not for sale. The only way to get a Scott Miller hat is when I gift them randomly. Now, there is only one rule. You cannot ask for a hat. If you ask for one, you are restricted from receiving a hat. You are banned. You do not get a hat. WJBC, good morning. Who's this?
1: Good morning. This is your mom. I want a hat. I'm a down low.
0: Mom?
1: We won't tell anybody.
0: What is rule number one?
2: Don't ask for a hat.
0: No hat for her.
3: Stabbings and shootings, the mayor says there will be no tolerance for violence.
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5: And on Thursday morning, the victory lap in Lower Manhattan, the city will be putting up signs designating the parade route Champions Way. And the mayor will give the Knicks keys to the city.
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6: President Trump's name may no longer be on the side of the Kennedy Center in Washington, but the public can't see that.
9: The Kennedy Center's executive director sent in a sworn declaration Saturday that Cruz had removed President Trump's name from the facade. But tarp-draped scaffolding remains in front of the building, obscuring the letters that identify it as the John F. Kennedy Memorial Center for the Performing Arts. A center spokesperson says the tarp and scaffolding will remain in place as Cruz address maintenance needs of the marble and soffit panels on the building's front. It's unclear if that maintenance is related to the installation and removal of Trump's name. Officials haven't said how long the work might take. Stephen Portnoy, ABC News, Washington.
6: Ukrainian President Zelensky has arrived in Geneva for the G7 summit. It follows a massive Russian attack on Kyiv, where a UNESCO World Heritage site was hit. Russia claims a U.S.-made Patriot missile did the damage.
10: The simple fact is that Russia fired hundreds of drones at the Ukrainian capital overnight, dozens of missiles. Ukraine certainly did use Patriot interceptors to shoot down some of those missiles, but the idea that one of these malfunctioned and hit the cathedral itself is very hard to believe.
6: That is ABC's Tom Sufi Burridge. A rare first edition copy of Emily Bronte's novel Wuthering Heights is up for auction for the first time in over a century. Only about 250 copies of the first edition were printed, and this one has remained in a private library ever since. I'm Stephanie Officer, ABC News.
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1: The Normal Township held a flag-raising Friday morning in honor of Pride Month. Township leaders, pride organizations, and elected officials were there. The township wanted to show support for queer people in Normal. The township is the first municipality in McLean County to raise a flag in support. And a peaceful protest took place in Bloomington over the weekend. Residents were rallying for stronger protections on voting rights and America's democracy. Bloomington Normal 5051 hosted another one of its No Kings rallies. Organizer Lily Linden says the goal was to give people a place to share their voices while letting elected officials know what issues matter to them. And the race for Illinois governor is expected to feature an independent on the ballot, but not without a challenge. Independent candidate Colin Corbett secured 38,000 signatures to qualify, but Republican nominee Darren Bailey is questioning whether all of them should count. Bailey's team says they're concerned the former Republican strategist could land GOP votes, but Corbett says his campaign isn't about taking votes from either party. Thousands of people gathered at the Peoria Riverfront Saturday for the largest Juneteenth celebration in Central Illinois. The fest and parade brought food vendors, community resources, sports, music, and family-friendly activities to the riverfront. Organizers believe more than 7,000 people attended. The celebration also honored Ernestine Jackson, who was deeply involved in local policy and education. And three Revolutionary War veterans with ties to Peoria are being honored with a new memorial at Springdale Cemetery. Those honored are Captain Zeely Moss, Private William Crow, and Private Levin Powell. According to cemetery officials, all three men were present at the surrender of British forces at Yorktown in 1781, helping secure America's independence. And power has been restored to more than a million Ameren, Illinois customers after Wednesday and Thursday's severe weather. As of 4:08 this morning, 31 customers in Peoria are without power. Over in McLean County, 2,400 homes and businesses were without power. Now that number is zero. And in Tazewell County, they went from 4,300 affected customers to just one. More news updates 24/7 on CIProud.com. 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
2: ABC News, I'm Michelle Franzen. Happening now in France, world leaders, including President Trump, arriving for this week's G7 summit. The president, meeting with France's leader earlier, told reporters that a new memo of understanding between the U.S. and Iran has been digitally signed and will be finalized, he says, Friday in Geneva. President Trump says the strait will be reopening fully and vowed that Iran will not control that critical shipping waterway.
3: It's all free. We had a little argument on that. It's all free. So I don't think we're going to need much help. But I don't think it's a bad idea to have a ship or two up here from a few countries.
2: Iran's foreign ministry also says that they will still collect what they call a service fee to help escort ships through the strait. Prices for a barrel of crude began to drop on word of a deal, and the U.S. gas prices also dipping below $4 a gallon. Extreme heat alerts stretching up and down the West Coast, with California's Central Valley along with the Pacific Northwest to Oregon facing triple-digit temperatures. This is ABC News.
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Plus, we hear from every Monday the head coach and general manager of the Bloomington Bison, Philip Barsky. Thanks to our friends over at Luca Grill. Also, don't forget on Tuesday, our phone lines are open at 309-829-2345 for a talk to us Tuesday. 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

0: WJBC and Beer Nuts present the Scott Miller Show hat. This is an embroidered baseball cap. On the front of it, the Beer Nuts logo and the Scott Miller Show logo. And on the back of the hat, my cartoon photo with the big mustache. This is not a contest prize. This hat is not for sale. The only way to get a Scott Miller hat is when I gift them randomly. Now, there is only one rule. You cannot ask for a hat. If you ask for one, you are restricted from receiving a hat. You are banned. You do not get a hat. WJBC, good morning. Who's this?
1: Good morning. This is your mom. I want a hat. I'm a down low.
0: Mom?
1: We won't tell anybody.
0: What is rule number one?
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0: No hat for her.
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5: Federal health officials are recalling a prescription medication used to treat depression and anxiety. The FDA recalling duloxetine, commonly known as Cymbalta, because it may contain a cancer-causing substance. Some 20 million Americans remain under flood watches through at least Wednesday. Texas is already hard hit.
6: In Waco, Texas,
7: cars floating next to Interstate 35. Water pouring over the barrier separating the highway. First responders using boats and wading through deep water to get to drivers. First responders rescuing dozens of drivers in and around San Antonio. At least one person reported missing in the area. Floodwaters inundating the Houston area.
8: Some areas could see up to 10 inches of rain before this storm passes through us later this week.
5: That's ABC's Melissa Adon. Majority Leader John Thune has spoken with Senator Mitch McConnell, who was hospitalized for an unknown reason Sunday morning. Thune says McConnell sounded good and wants to be back at work. He deferred to McConnell staff about when the 84-year-old will return to Capitol Hill. Well, Mayor Zoran Mamdani is predicting Thursday's NBA championship parade for the New York Knicks could be the largest in New York City history.
9: We want to make sure that we're building a parade that can really meet this moment in terms of how much it means to our city, and also ensuring that we're taking every single step to keep New Yorkers safe as they do that.
5: And Mamdani is encouraging fans to come as early as they possibly can. The parade steps off at 10 a.m. Eastern. I'm Stephanie Officer, ABC News.
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11: How did I lose weight? And I did lean right here. I did. I love this stuff. Listen, Brickhouse Nutrition been with me for a long time. So chatting with Miles, I'm up at like 235. True story. I never minded being 235, but you know what minded? My knees that were falling apart and my back. I'm like, I don't know what, before I started really lifting, probably about 190. So 235 was a lot. I said, I got to lose some LBs, Miles. He said, Dan, we're going to sick our team of docs and researchers on it, and we're going to get you a really good product because I don't want to take a lot of these needles and stuff. You know what he did? He got lean. He got lean. I got lean using Lean, L-E-A-N. The product works. Me and Paula both use it. I'm now down about 2.

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1: The Normal Township held a flag-raising Friday morning in honor of Pride Month. Township leaders, pride organizations, and elected officials were there. The township wanted to show support for queer people in Normal. The township is the first municipality in McLean County to raise a flag in support. And a peaceful protest took place in Bloomington over the weekend. Residents were rallying for stronger protections on voting rights and America's democracy. Bloomington Normal 5051 hosted another one of its No Kings rallies. Organizer Lily Linden says the goal was to give people a place to share their voices while letting elected officials know what issues matter to them. And the race for Illinois governor is expected to feature an independent on the ballot, but not without a challenge. Independent candidate Colin Corbett secured 38,000 signatures to qualify, but Republican nominee Darren Bailey is questioning whether all of them should count. Bailey's team says they're concerned the former Republican strategist could land GOP votes. But Corbett says his campaign isn't about taking votes from either party. Thousands of people gathered at the Peoria Riverfront Saturday for the largest Juneteenth celebration in central Illinois. The fest and parade brought food vendors, community resources, sports, music, and family-friendly activities to the riverfront. Organizers believe more than 7,000 people attended. The celebration also honored Ernestine Jackson, who was deeply involved in local policy and education. And three Revolutionary War veterans with ties to Peoria are being honored with a new memorial at Springdale Cemetery. Those honored are Captain Zeely Moss, Private William Crow, and Private Levin Powell. According to cemetery officials, all three men were present at the surrender of British forces at Yorktown in 1781, helping secure America's independence. And power has been restored to more than a million Ameren, Illinois customers after Wednesday and Thursday severe weather. As of 4:08 this morning, 31 customers in Peoria are without power. Over in McLean County, 2,400 homes and businesses were without power. Now that number is zero. And in Tazewell County, they went from 4,300 affected customers to just one. More news updates 24/7 on CIProud.com. From the WMBD-TV Newsroom, I'm Renee Skinner.
2: ABC News, I'm Michelle Franzen. Happening now in France, world leaders, including President Trump, arriving for this week's G7 summit. The president, meeting with France's leader earlier, told reporters that a new memo of understanding between the U.S. and Iran has been digitally signed and will be finalized, he says, Friday in Geneva. President Trump says the strait will be reopening fully and vowed that Iran will not control that critical shipping waterway.
3: Soul-free. We had a little argument on that. It's toll free. So I don't think we're going to need much help. But I don't think it's a bad idea to have a ship or two up here from a few countries.
2: Iran's foreign ministry also says that they will still collect what they call a service fee to help escort ships through the strait. Prices for a barrel of crude began to drop on word of a deal, and the U.S. gas prices also dipping below $4 a gallon. Extreme heat alerts stretching up and down the West Coast with California's Central Valley, along with the Pacific Northwest, Oregon, facing triple-digit temperatures. This is ABC News.
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0: 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Also, don't forget on Tuesday, our phone lines are open at 309-829-2345 for a talk to us Tuesday. 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

0: WJBC and Beer Nuts present the Scott Miller Show hat. This is an embroidered baseball cap. On the front of it, the Beer Nuts logo and the Scott Miller Show logo. And on the back of the hat, my cartoon photo with the big mustache. This is not a contest prize. This hat is not for sale. The only way to get a Scott Miller hat is when I gift them randomly. Now, there is only one rule. You cannot ask for a hat. If you ask for one, you are restricted from receiving a hat. You are banned. You do not get a hat. WJBC, good morning. Who's this?
1: Good morning. This is your mom. I want a hat. I'm a down low.
0: Mom?
1: We won't tell anybody.
0: What is rule number one?
2: Don't ask for a hat.
0: No hat for her.
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4: A whole lot of beagles are getting new homes. Months after demonstrations at Ridgeland Farms in Wisconsin, which bred the dogs for lab tests, the facility is now closing down. Its 475 remaining dogs are going to a rescue group headed by Lori Simmons.
5: They will be loved on, medically treated, spayed and neutered, learn to walk on a leash, and placed on a path to adoption in loving homes across this country.
4: There's a scary new trend around the world, more violence at schools. New research shows attacks on schools, students, and teachers jumped 40% in 2024 and 2025. That's the largest jump in over a decade. More than 10,000 kids and educators were killed or hurt. California's governor says his family is being targeted by federal investigators. Gavin Newsom claims it's over his criticism of President Trump. Here's ABC's Alex Mallon.
6: Now, it's really unclear from his statement what these particular investigations entail. We are told from sources, however, that at least one of these investigations is examining his wife's taxes. And we understand this investigation is being run out of the U.S. Attorney's Office for the Eastern District of California. That covers Sacramento, obviously, where the Capitol and his office is located.
4: One of the biggest car companies could be getting into the weapons business. Wall Street Journal reporting GM is in talks with Lockheed Martin about making parts for some of its weapons. I'm Sherry Preston, ABC News.
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11: This is America in the Morning from Westwood One. Good morning, I'm John Trout. It's Tuesday, June 16th, 2026. Here's what's coming up on America in the Morning.
12: The Trump administration touts the preliminary peace agreement with Iran, with skeptics waiting to see the details. I'm John Stolness in Washington.
13: California Governor Gavin Newsom says that the Justice Department is investigating him and his wife. I'm Lisa Dwyer.
14: A deadly crash in California involving a B-52 bomber.
15: Edwards Air Force Base experienced a horrible tragedy.
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16: A plane taking people up to skydive plunged into a field and was engulfed in flames. I'm Hayapun Juwani.

0: 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Afternoon host Blake Hines here. I love to get you caught up on trusted news, money tips, and the latest headlines. I was wondering if the Federal Reserve is looking at China and seeing what they're doing with cutting rates a little bit.
1: Well, and I'd add to that, Blake, that's a very good point. 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
2: They've spoken out against President Trump. ABC's Alex Mallon covers the Justice Department for ABC News.
3: He said in this extraordinary video statement that in recent days, federal investigators have been contacting, he said, knocking on the doors of family, friends, and associates, and trying to get information, evidence that he says basically is designed to charge him or his wife with federal crimes.
2: Hundreds of beagles rescued from a research facility in Wisconsin will soon be going to new homes.
4: In June 2024, a routine inspection uncovered multiple animal care violations. Then in September, a follow-up inspection found twice as many violations. In January 2025, a judge appointed a special prosecutor to investigate Rigland Farms. And in October, Rigland agreed to surrender its breeding license by July this year to avoid felony animal mistreatment charges, an accusation the company denied.
2: ABC's Sophie Flay. Now, the dogs will be going to a shelter called Big Dog Ranch Rescue, run by Lori Simmons, who says all the dogs have been taken out of the facility and will be treated humanely from here on out.
5: No more breeding, no more selling, no more testing, and full closure. Not one dog will remain.
2: She says the dogs will be adopted by families all over the country. Sherry Preston, ABC News.
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9: 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I'm Delos Yonke. The Senate Ag Committee is expected to consider a farm bill in July or August, according to Committee Chair John Bozeman, who recently told reporters that the text of the bill will likely be released in the next couple of weeks, consideration taking place during the work period between July 4 and the August recess. Philip Nelson is president of Illinois Farm Bureau and visited yesterday with our Rita Frazier.
10: We have a bill that is somewhat alike the House, but we also know the real battle is going to be on conference committee, and we've got to be attuned of who gets appointed to that conference committee, because we've got a lot at stake, from crop insurance –

0: the Prop 12, and probably even the SNAP program. We hear a lot of chatter from our two senators, Senator Duckworth, Senator Durbin, about the importance of the SNAP program in this bill. So we've got a long way to go to get to the finish line and going to have some serious conversations. We'll be back out in D.C. right after the 4th for the Council of Presidents meeting. If it hasn't got to the floor at that point in time, we'll be twisting some arms as we're out there working with legislators.
1: Philip Nelson, Illinois Farm Bureau President, visiting with our Rita Frazier yesterday. You can hear more of that conversation on RFD Illinois and RFD Today, heard on many of these same stations. What about year-round E15 legislation, which has passed the House, may be gathering steam in the Senate, as our Washington correspondent Matt Kay reports.
2: There are a few issues the two parties agree on these days, but one is the push for year-round E15 sales, even if not in a farm bill. Top Senate Ag Democrat Amy Klobuchar.
3: This is something that could be voted on separately because of the committee jurisdiction that we could even do sooner rather than later, and I think it would really be a smart move to get this done.
2: Urging Chairman Bozeman to press the White House to push harder for a quick vote as Senate oil interests push back. Bozeman left no doubt recently where he and others stand.
4: Many of our committee members on both sides of the aisle support year-round E15. I do too, and we are working hard to get that done.
2: To lower gas prices and boost corn and ethanol demand, but as in the House, not as part of the farm bill.
4: I support the proposal put forward by Senators Fisher and Capito, and the hope the Senate moves quickly on that bill.
2: The companion to the House passed Nationwide Consumer and Fuel Retailer Choice Act. The bill will seek to end years of patchwork state rules and federal waivers and allow permanent nationwide E15 summertime sales. The House version passed last month, 218 to 203, after RFS concessions to small refiners were dropped from the bill and it was separated from the House passed farm bill. For the RFD Radio Network, Matt Kay, Washington.
1: National corn condition is rated 68% good to excellent. Illinois crop, as of Sunday, is rated 66%. As for soybeans, the national number at 66 and the Illinois number is at 61. Wheat condition nationally is only 27% good to excellent. The Illinois number is 75. As of Sunday, Ag Statistics says 20% of the Illinois wheat crop was harvested, going from 4 to 20% last week, ahead of the 5-year average of 11. Merit Auctions, your farmland and machinery auction company, looking to have a live or virtual auction or a timed online event, call 833-273-9300. 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
8: It is the 100th anniversary this week for the Ford County Fair at Melvin. 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And a popular farm event over the weekend in Livingston County was another success. Matt Kilgus of Kilgus Farmstead near Fairbury says the Livingston County Farm Bureau Young Leaders Breakfast on the Farm fed almost 1,000 people on Saturday.
10: You know, it kind of started as an idea that someone gave us, and we reached out to the young leaders of Livingston County to help with it. Started with, I think, 200 people that we fed the first year, and I gotta believe we're 15 plus years now. We should have kept exact track of that date, but we've kept growing every year to last year, where we finally broke that 1,000 people threshold, and we keep adding a few things every year to help draw people out.
11: Good to see how it's, you know, kind of expected locally. 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We got race people here, people from other towns.
10: Yeah, that's amazing. You know, it's one thing to drive a half mile out for a breakfast, but the people that travel.
8: This has been Central Illinois Today. I'm Kat Kasson. Here's your Soybean Minutes on the Central Illinois Farm Network. I'm Kat Kasson. Join the Illinois Soybean Growers and Becks this Wednesday for a webinar on practical farm research, fertility placements, and timing insights with Becks. Speaker Jared Chester of Practical Farm Research and Agronomy Information Specialist. It'll be Wednesday from 10 to 11 Central Time in the morning. The presentation covers the macronutrients of nitrogen, phosphorus, and potassium by sharing PFR's findings when it comes to placements, profitable rates, and optimal application timing. This will include compelling findings on planter-applied liquid nitrogen and sulfur in addition to the results on broadcast versus banded applications of dry P and K fertilizer. Micronutrients and foliar nutrition will also be covered in the seminar. Jared will highlight what nutrients to target in your foliar feeds based on the growth stage you are spraying at. He'll also highlight practical ways to get the most return from foliar applications, including no-cost strategies like spraying in the morning versus the afternoon. This has been the Soybean Minute. I'm Kat Kasson.
12: From the Country Financial Studio, I'm Rita Frazier. This is the RFD Livestock Report. Dairy farmers well-received in the nation's capital last week. Alan Bierga, National Milk Producers Federation.
13: NMPF had its fly-in. About 80 NMPF board members and young dairy farmers. We do this fly-in jointly between our board of directors and our young cooperators. All together met with about 100 congressional offices discussing a wide range of issues. Some of the perennials, of course, agriculture, labor, those needs only become more acute with each year. In an election year, you really need to get that message through. You know, we also talked about the importance of the Farm Bill, maintaining access to all types of milk and school meal programs. That comes on the heels of the Whole Milk for Healthy Kids Act, which passed last winter. We're urging passage of the Dairy Pride Act, which makes sure that there's integrity and labeling of milk products so that, you know, real milk that comes from a cow is what you call milk. And then urging lawmakers to keep a close eye on the USMCA trade agreement and make sure that the dairy provision positions are strengthened. Good meetings overall on Capitol Hill. Folks know what they need to say, and they know who they need to say them to. And of course, what we always watch for is action. And that'll be something that will just be playing out in the weeks and months to come.
12: Yeah. Now, you mentioned Farm Bill at the top, and we're hearing that language, some write-up in the Senate. Do you think we're going to see some movement there next week?
13: There is discussion of Senate Farm Bill activity. House of Representatives, of course, have already passed a package. The legislative calendar is drawing short. So if there is Senate language, getting it onto the floor, getting it passed can be a challenge. But, you know, along with the sessions that we have before the election, there's always what's called the lame duck session. That's always the session that takes place after the election. Farm bill, not necessarily a controversial piece of legislation. Of course, there are ways to make it controversial, you know, via things like nutrition programs, et cetera. We are holding out some hope that we can get a farm bill this year. The Senate is going to have to move fairly quickly to get that done. I don't think that's impossible.
12: You mentioned USMCA, hearing some headlines today where it involves President Trump and his thoughts about that agreement. How important is USMCA to dairy products and the dairy industry?
13: I think you need to look beyond the headlines of the day-to-day to think about the USMCA and how it's working in practice. For U.S. dairy, it's very, very important. You know, Canada and Mexico are top trade partners for us and top dairy trade partners for us. U.S. disputes with Canada and how it enforces agreements in USMCA, you know, that goes back to NAFTA. These are decades-long disputes. We need USMCA strengthened so Canada can't keep playing the games that they always play. And then meanwhile, for Mexico, you know, it's making sure that we maintain this strong trade relationship with Mexico becoming an ever-increasing export destination. So there are important issues for dairy with both trade partners. USMCA is very important for dairy trade. And by the way, the Canadians and Mexicans know this too. Nobody really in the mainstream of dairy anywhere really wants to walk away from this agreement. But we have some real belief that it needs to be strengthened and supported and renewed so that we can maintain that strong growth in exports that we've seen.
12: Alan Bjerga, National Milk Producers Federation. This program brought to you by the Illinois Livestock Development Group.
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15: The RFD Ag Market Summary for this Tuesday morning. I'm Jim Taylor. Corn, beans, and Chicago wheat All finishing Monday higher. July corn closing 415 and a half, up 2 3/4. September corn up 2 pennies, 422 3/4. And December corn 441 3/4, up 1 1/2. July beans closing 11.19 1/4, up 5 3/4. August beans up 4 3/4, 11.23 1/2. November beans 11.34 3/4, up 2 3/4. July Chicago wheat finishing 589 3/4, up 5 1/4. September wheat up 4 3/4, $6.50. December wheat 6.16 3/4, up 4 3/4. July bean meal 302 even, that's up 70 cents. And July bean oil on Monday 74.37, up 9 cents. Current electronic overnight trading, July corn down 2 1/2, September corn down 2 1/4, and December corn 439 1/2, down 2 1/4. July beans in the overnight down 8 3/4, August beans down 8 1/2. November beans 11.26 1/2, down 8 1/4. July wheat in the overnight down 1 3/4. September wheat down 3 1/4. December wheat 6.13 1/2, down 3 1/4. Outside markets this morning, August Brent crude oil down $1.69.81.48. The August gold contract up $13.90.43.65.50. Livestock trade for Monday, August feeders 361.55, up 4.12. September feeders up 497, 359.52. June live cattle 250.62, up 75 cents. August live cattle up 207, 243.25. July lean hogs 96.57, down 87 cents. August lean hogs 95.77, down 57 cents. Illinois direct barrels and gilts trading $2 higher on Monday, 51.261. 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
8: Here is the Rural Report, sponsored by the Illinois Corn Growers. I'm Kent Casson on the Central Illinois Farm Network. The NCGA board elected Bill Lee of Monunk as the organization's next first vice president, putting him on track to become the board president on October 1st, 2027. His term as first vice president begins in October, beginning the NCGA's new fiscal year. Lee said being elected to the role by his peers is the honor of a lifetime, and he looks forward to working alongside dedicated grower leaders and staff as they advocate for issues that are crucial to the success of farmers, specifically growing and expanding demand for corn. Corn grower engagement is needed now more than ever, and he's thrilled that he will be serving on the front lines of the efforts. Lee is a sixth-generation farmer who grows corn and soybeans in Marshall County on his 150-year-old family farm. He and his wife Debbie have two sons, James, an engineer, and Christopher, who returned from service in the U.S. military. Bill went to Toluca High School and graduated from the University of Illinois. This has been the Rural Report. I'm Kent Casson.
12: This is Inside Agriculture on the RFD Radio Network. I'm Rita Frazier as we put the spotlight on 91-year-old Burris Seed Company. President Tim Green talks with us about his growth in the company, starting there as a 13-year-old detasseling, going through high school, completing college, and starting his career at Burris.
17: I started on the production side of the business directly out of college. I worked on the production side for 1 year. my father-in-law and his brother, I think, saw that my skill set probably lied better on the sales side. So I started my sales career down in Southern Illinois, lived in Salem and covered Southern Illinois for Burris for a few years, had the opportunity to move back closer to home here, worked parts of East Central Illinois, and eventually Tom and Todd decided it was best for me. I'd married Tom's oldest daughter, Lori, during that time, best to bring me in and start to see the backside of the business. So I actually started working in the office and working with some of our local dealers who at that time would come into the office and do a lot of their business. And it gave me a great feel for keeping a foot out in the country and face to face with farmer growers, but also starting to learn all the aspects of the seed business from the inside as well. And then my career took a jump when Tom and I split managing our sales team. During that time, we almost tripled the size of our company salespeople. I took over managing the entire sales team. And after Tom's passing in 2017, I then succeeded him as president of our sales organization. So it's been a long ride with a lot of different opportunities along the way.
12: Tim Green, president, Burris Seed Company. That's a look inside agriculture.
16: 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Thanks to our friends over at Luca Grill. 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I'm the afternoon host from 4 until 6, live and local coverage. We bring you up-to-the-minute news. Plus, we hear from every Monday the head coach and general manager of the Bloomington Bison, Philip Barsky. Thanks to our friends over at Luca Grill. Also, don't forget on Tuesday, our phone lines are open at 309-829-2345 for a Talk to Us Tuesday. 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
18: Tonight, the Normal Town Council approved a flock drone for $50,000 at tonight's meeting. Normal's Police Chief Steve Petrelli says this will be brand new tech for downstate Illinois. The drone works as a first responder, getting to the scene quickly and gathering data for law enforcement. But on social media, some community members say they're worried about this addition. Flock is a surveillance company that sells cameras that track license plates to local governments. There are critics on how those cameras are being used. As reports show, Texas law enforcement used Flock cameras for proof a resident went to Illinois for an abortion. That resident ended up criminally charged. Charlie says they'll ensure residents' information remains safe.
19: I also want to mention, too, the auditing piece and the state laws that go with this. Like any technology that we adopt, the absolute privacy of our citizens is at the forefront.
18: The chief says the community will be able to see the flight path of the drone and the type of calls the drone is sent on. Staying in the Twin Cities, the city of Bloomington broke ground on the Sunnyside Park Sustainability Initiative Monday afternoon. This initiative will transform 12 acres of green space in West Bloomington into an educational hub. It will focus on education about the water cycle, stormwater management, and nature-based solutions. The $7.5 million project will be completed by Baxter and Woodman by a private contractor. Bloomington Council Member Molly Ward says this project is an investment in the environment of Bloomington.
20: This project represents an expansion and a continuation of an investment. I think sometimes we think about community investment more in terms of bricks and asphalt and hard things as opposed to green things.
18: The project will also be focused on water quality as the space will feature a naturalized stormwater basin right next to the Bloomington Water Reclamation District. June is Pride Month around the country and in the Twin Cities. One group is helping with the celebration. WMBD's Austin Feeman highlights the Prairie Pride Coalition as this week's CI Hero.
21: Since 1995, the Prairie Pride Coalition has been an advocacy group for LGBTQ plus rights in the Twin Cities, as well as educating the public about the community.
22: What we've worked hard to do is to bring programming to the community to help raise awareness, to help spread education. What we want to do is we don't want people to feel afraid to ask questions, and we don't want people to be afraid to come and learn more about the LGBTQ plus community.
21: Ever since they started, the coalition has continued to grow, reaching more people in need of support every day.
22: We're a small percentage of the population here in Bloomington Normal and in McLean County and in the nation, but at the same time, we have a lot of supporters and we work hard to really reach out to them. We also work hard to reach out to some of the marginalized groups in our LGBTQ plus community, specifically the transgender and non-binary populations.
21: Right now, their new initiative is to bring more programming to the Twin Cities while also bringing a physical presence where people can go.
23: I'm hoping that we can do more to help people know that we're here, we care, and we want to be involved. I want a world where kids are not afraid to talk about who they are and they're proud of who they are.
21: But most importantly, they want to educate the world that even after Pride Month, LGBTQ plus people are still here and still deserve the same rights as everyone else.
23: Queer people are still here, you know, all year round. And there are so many things going on with the current administration and that is kind of pushing against that. And it's important for people to feel proud of who they are and to be able to be themselves and be present in the workplace and everything. The reality is that it's actually on the back of our shirts and it says, be careful who you hate. It might be somebody you love.
21: In Bloomington, Austin Feeman, WMBD News.
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25: Weather report for Tuesday from meteorologist Paul Otto.
1: Good Tuesday to you from the Country Financial Studio. It's time once again for RFD Illinois. I'm DeLos Yonke.
12: I'm Rita Frazier. We found out the other day when I was talking to Tim Green, president of Burris Seed.
1: Mm-hmm.
12: This is crazy.
14: I grew up in Jersey County, went to Jersey County schools my whole school career, except for one semester. My first semester of my sophomore year. You know this story, right?
1: I'm sure I've heard this
14: story. I went to Pittsfield because my mom...
1: Oh, yeah.
14: So in that transition, I was there the first semester of my sophomore year. Tim Green also was en route to Pittsfield. He came from Pittsfield. I think I missed him by one semester. I'm telling you, Pittsfield High School, there's something like an... It's the intersection of all... You know how Deanne Bloomberg always used to say, everybody's from Rushville. No, everyone has connections to Pike County in ag. It's a crazy thing.
1: You did a semester.
14: Semester because we ran a restaurant there for a while. And then at the end of that time, the restaurant closed and we went back to Jerseyville.
1: That's an interesting pair of transitions for a 15-6 year
14: problem. Yes, it is, but we both, and the same thing. So I can't remember where Tim Green said he went, where he was going to high school before he went back to Pittsfield, but he spent his sophomore year as a Sauky, too.
1: As a Sauky.
14: Mm-hmm.
1: Wow. How about that? I wonder who, someone else has a story. Send us a story. I bet someone else has a story just like that.
14: Yeah.
1: Yeah, let's hear about it. Stay with us, RFD, Illinois. With this week's edition of Farm Week, the early word, I'm DeLoss Yonke. Coverage of the 98th Illinois State FFA Convention. Learn about the new major state officers and many more of the achievements celebrated in Springfield in this week's edition of Farm Week. And go down to Southern Illinois and see how this year's peach crop has been holding up. For some, there have been recent years of disappointments, but this year's crop looks pretty good. Some pick-your-own stands are already open for business. And widespread rainfall amounts last week. Stay in touch with the Farm Week Crop Watchers. In Farm Week, the number one ag publication in Illinois. No other Farm Weekly in Illinois has as many people on the ground in Illinois covering Illinois agriculture for you with a depth on key issues to help keep you profitable. And don't forget, you can get daily or more frequent updates online at farmweeknow.com.
12: Back on RFD Illinois, I'm Rita Frazier with the president of the Illinois Farm Bureau, Philip Nelson. We talked farm, federal, and state issues as the president looked back at a very busy spring session in Springfield.
0: Well, we were down there many days, Rita, twisting the arms of legislators, trying to get a couple pieces of important legislation across the finish line. One of those succeeded in the amendments to the farmland assessment law, which I think producers will be happy a few years down the road as we recalibrate the interest rates and the way we tax filter strips as being two of the big amendments to that. The one that fell short was the Family Farm Preservation Act. We're going to hit it hard come veto session. I'm hoping that we do have support. A lot of legislators talked to us about that when we were down there. So I still have optimism we're going to make that happen. And as I told the governor's office, you know, the biggest statistic that's pretty glaring on that is in the next 20 years, 70% of the farmland in this state will change ownership. And I think we want to be on the proactive side to do what we can to try to keep it in the family so that they don't have this huge tax burden that they have to sell a portion of the land just to pay the taxes. So we're all behind that and going to work it aggressively all the way into veto session.
14: And you told us last month, really, you're working for the future.
0: Absolutely. I keep telling that to our kids. A lot of the work that we're doing in Springfield and Washington, D.C. is for the next generation, as well as the present. Hopefully we get it right and we can see us in that generational transfer, try to keep it within our families if possible.
14: So anything else in Springfield before we talk about federal?
0: We continue to work Springfield. We've got to develop stronger relationships with a number of the people in charge. And we're still trying to figure out how you thread that needle through some of the caucuses. Hopefully we're going to get some of these adopted legislators to the farms this summer so that they have a better understanding and appreciation to see what we're all about. So we work that not only at the state level, but at the federal level as well.
12: And in D.C., as you mentioned, Farm Bill made it through the House, hoping for some markup perhaps this week in the Senate?
0: Yeah, that's what we're being told. I hope that happens. Fingers crossed. I talked to Rebecca Barnett here about a week ago and said, what does it look like? And they say they're still going to push forward on it. So Senator Thune is somewhat in control of this. So we'll see when he schedules floor time, but it's got to get out of the Ag Committee first and then to the floor. And our fingers crossed, we have a bill that is somewhat alike the House, but we also know the real battle is going to be in conference committee. And we've got to be attuned of who gets appointed to that conference committee, because we've got a lot at stake, from crop insurance to Prop 12 and probably even the SNAP program. We hear a lot of chatter from our two senators, Senator Duckworth, Senator Durbin, about the importance of the SNAP program in this bill. So we've got a long way to go to get to the finish line. Going to have some serious conversations. We'll be back out in D.C. right after the 4th for the Council of Presidents meeting. If it hasn't got to the floor at that point in time, we'll be twisting some arms as we're out there working with legislators.
12: If we get a permanent farm bill, what could that do, like a domino effect for the farm economy?
0: Well, right now, we're looking for positive signs. I'm hearing from a lot of producers the concerns they have is sub-$4 corn, sub-$11 beans. We haven't seen a reset on the input costs. It's a challenging time. And we're going to take that message to the Secretary of Ag, as well as the President. I think he was in Wisconsin a couple weeks ago. He heard from the farm community there. His comment was, in 90 days, you're going to see a reversal of these trends. And as you know, over the weekend, they've reached a tentative agreement in the Iran conflict. So maybe that will mean that we're going to see a reset in commodity prices, a reset in fertilizer, and a reset in fuel prices. So we're hopeful on that, but we're trying to do what we can as an organization to bring notice to a number of these issues, because it's tough when it comes to the bottom line right now.
12: Illinois Farm Bureau President Philip Nelson. Hear the complete conversation with President Nelson later this morning on RFD Today. Back with more in a moment.
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1: 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I'm DeLos Yonke. Latest numbers from Ag Statistics show little change in corn condition across the country. 68% good to excellent is 1 percentage point better than last week. We were at 72 this time a year ago. 26% of the crops rated fair, and 6% is either poor or very poor. The Illinois number is right around there. It's 66% good to excellent. Indiana, 62. Iowa, 79. Nebraska, the number three state, 55. And Minnesota, at 81. As for soybeans, nationwide number 66% good to excellent. That's a 1 percentage point improvement from last week. 28% is rated fair, 6% is either poor or very poor. Illinois at 61, Indiana at 62, Iowa 77, Minnesota as of Sunday at 80, and Nebraska still plenty dry at 55. A lot of folks in Illinois aren't so dry anymore after last week's conditions. Topsoil moisture in Illinois is rated 28% surplus, 57% adequate, 11% short, and 4% very short. Subsoil is rated 20% surplus, 63% adequate, 13% short, and 4% very short. And with a lot of folks, more rain and maybe even a lot more rain coming middle of this week. Lee Elliott's Farm Week Crop Watcher in Jasper County visited with our Colin Shope.
3: The last couple years has been relatively close. We kind of had that early window in April that some guys jumped on, took advantage of. The one thing that we're seeing this year that in last year compared to last year, there was a lot of wet area in west, southwest, or southeast Jasper County that was battling replants. Our Jasper County Fair rolls in this coming week. So at that fair last year, there was a lot of farmers yet that were either trying to get wheat cut. It was all coming at once, and they were still trying to get some replants done from the drown out, from the wet weather, the wet stretch that we had. So there is a lot of similarities. Of course, there's some differences, but just like every other year. But as far as similarity, last couple years, parts of the county were wrapped up postseason applications. This year, I don't know if the corn is quite as far along. Last year, you know, during fair, we were looking at the possibility that corn fungicide was going to start relatively not long after fair. And this year, things changed quite a bit. And we could very well see some stuff passing here in a couple weeks. Just depends on how the heat units develop and how Mother Nature keeps coming.
1: Farm Week Crop Watcher Lee Elliott in Jasper County visiting with our Colin Shope yesterday. And, yeah, what's coming is it seems so nice. Highs in the 70s, lows in the 50s, not too shabby. But another system's on the way. What's going to happen when it gets here? Kevin Leidy out of Champaign, meteorologist at WCIA-TV, was on RFD Profit Watch yesterday.
4: Wednesday has potential to be a fairly high-end severe weather event through parts of Illinois, and especially even to central Illinois right now. The Storm Prediction Center has already their enhanced risk out. I mean, it is center cut right through the middle of Illinois right now. We're going to have some upper air dynamics that are more similar to a kind of a winter pattern, which is kind of weird to kind of talk about, obviously, in June. But then that's going to meet up with the spring-like warm and moist air from the Gulf, and those two colliding right over the middle of Illinois on Wednesday. So you've got the thermodynamics, which is basically the instability and the warmth and moisture starts to coming in, but the upper air dynamics that are co-aligning and just kind of making, and for lack of a better term, but the perfect storm.
1: Yeah.
4: Wednesday has that potential. But as always, you have to kind of wait and see how things play out, because there are going to be kind of some morning storms that come through. Sometimes that can deplete the atmosphere of some of the better ingredients. We lose some of the instability. But if that clears out and you get the sun to come back out and things heat back up, there's going to be a high likelihood for tornadoes and wind damage across the state again on Wednesday. So be paying attention for sure.
1: Kevin Leidy in Champaign certainly listened to local forecasts. I was just looking at the National Weather Service in Lincoln. You look at the Peoria forecast, which as of yesterday was suggesting that new rainfall amounts tomorrow could be between an inch or two. That's during the day Wednesday. But then when you looked at the Springfield forecast, Wednesday was saying quarter to a half inch possible, and then maybe half to three quarters Wednesday night. So we'll definitely be watching to see what comes our way midweek. By the way, a little more from Ag Statistics. The nation's wheat crop is rated 27% good to excellent. That's actually a 2 percentage point improvement from the previous week. The Illinois number is at 75% good to excellent. But you look out west, None of the Kansas crops rated excellent. 57% is considered either poor or very poor. While Nebraska's 86% poor to very poor, Oklahoma 61%, and Texas 65% poor to very poor. Awfully bad conditions for wheat. Wonder if it's going to also mean a tough start to their corn crop. And check out the story on our website, farmweeknow.com. 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Through last year's Prescription Drug Affordability Act, with pharmacies in 94 Illinois counties. 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
15: With the RFD Ag Market Summary for this Tuesday morning, I'm Jim Taylor. Corn, beans, and Chicago wheat all finishing Monday higher. July corn closing 415 and a half, up 2 3/4. September corn up 2 pennies, 422 and 3/4. And December corn 441 and 3/4, up 1.5. July beans closing 1119 and a quarter, up 5 3/4. August beans up 4 3/4, 1123 and a half. November beans 1134 and 3/4, up 2 3/4. July Chicago wheat finishing 589 and 3/4, up 5 1/4. September wheat up 4 3/4, $6.50. December wheat 616 and 3/4, up 4 3/4. July bean meal 302 even, that's up 70 cents. And July bean oil on Monday 74.37, up 9 cents. Current electronic overnight trading, July corn down 2.5, September corn down 2 1/4, and December corn 439.5, down 2 1/4. July beans in the overnight down 8 3/4, August beans down 8.5, November beans 11.26.5, down 8 1/4. July wheat in the overnight down 1 3/4, September wheat down 3 1/4, December wheat 6.13.5, down 3 1/4. Outside markets this morning, August Brent crude oil down $1.69, $81.48. The August gold contract up $13.90, $43.65.50. Livestock trade for Monday, August feeders $361.55, up $4.12. September feeders up $4.97, $359.52. June live cattle $250.62, up 75 cents. August live cattle up $207, $243.25. July lean hogs $96.57, down 87 cents. August lean hogs 95.77, down 57 cents. Illinois direct barrels and gilts trading $2 higher on Monday, 51.261. 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
25: This is early morning weather report for Tuesday from meteorologist Paul Otto for listeners on the RFD Radio Network. Just showers arrived today from the north northwest with pockets of moderate showers by this afternoon as they reach areas east of I-39, and this activity will interrupt our deep blue skies that we've come to enjoy lately. And then we follow that up with a much larger system tomorrow, bringing with it a level 2 and level 3 threat out of 5, all depending on your location, to bring scattered to numerous severe thunderstorms as we go through the day tomorrow. That will accompany a reinforced shot of cool air, cooler than normal air, with those stronger thunderstorms finding northern and central areas of the state to produce above normal rainfall just from one day alone. Southern Illinois may be left out this time around, with only southeast Illinois possibly catching a piece of the action late tomorrow night, depending on whether or not the activity holds together. And that's all going to be a function of the time of night that it does pass through southeast portions of the state. Behind this cold front, expect a continued swath of below normal temperatures that will stay in place, with only maybe some afternoon fair weather cumulus clouds building over northern Illinois from time to time. But this does mean that we do wake to glorious 50s that transition to 60s as we go through the week, and pleasant 70s each afternoon that may reach up to 80 degrees by the start of summer on the 21st. Clouds will increase late this week over far southern portions of the state as we do end the week with showers and thunderstorms going through the deep south that will clip southern Illinois as they ride east and into the southeast U.S. The mid-range forecast for the 20th through the 25th this Saturday, the first day of summer, will be anything but summer-like, only reaching 80 degrees along the Mississippi River. And it looks as though rain will be building in from the central plains to make Sunday a no-go for outside plans. Maybe east or southeast Illinois may be able to squeak through a dry morning on Sunday. This has been Freeze Notice. Meteorologist Paul Otto for the RFD Radio Network.
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1: 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I'm Delois Yonke.
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12: ABC News. I'm Sherry Preston. Just a few details of the deal between the U.S. and Iran have been released so far, but at the G7 summit in the French Alps today, President Trump said the nuclear question has been answered.
13: Iran will never have a nuclear weapon. And it says it loud and clear. They're not going to develop it. They're not going to buy it. They're not going to do anything with it. And if they do, they suffer unbelievable consequences.
12: Iran insists the agreement includes a complete withdrawal of Israeli troops from Lebanon. The Israeli government says it's staying put for now. Also at the G7 summit, Ukrainian President Zelensky, who just sat down with President Trump, the president says he will meet with Russian President Vladimir Putin on Sunday. 8 people, both military and civilian, killed in the crash of a B-52 bomber at Edwards Air Force Base in California Monday. Colonel James Hayes.
26: At this point, we don't have any indication as to what the cause was of this. We won't be able to release that information, and we don't have an ability to get that anytime soon.
7: Boeing says two of its employees were among those killed. Texas Governor Greg Abbott declaring a disaster for more than 100 counties across the state because of flooding. ABC's Jim Ryan's there and says a tropical storm is also developing in the Gulf.
8: After a day of flash flooding, additional rainfall is exactly what Houston does not need.
16: Generally speaking, most of our streets can handle about 2 inches of rain an hour.
8: But on Sunday night, says Jeff Lindner of the Harris County Flood Control District,
16: we were getting rainfall rates of an inch of rain in 15 minutes.
8: And the worst may be yet to come. If the low-pressure system over Mexico develops into a tropical storm, it would take the name Arthur. Jim Ryan, ABC News in Dallas-Fort Worth.
7: The Federal Reserve, under the new leadership of Chair Kevin Warsh, holds its first policy meeting today. At its conclusion tomorrow, Warsh will deliver his assessment of the U.S. economy and talk about the possibility of future interest rate cuts. 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
3: News organizations to open the hearing or provide a reason why it was sealed, though we scheduled Tuesday's hearing to pick up where things left off. Mangione is less than 3 months away from standing trial on murder charges associated with the 2024 assassination. He's pleaded to not guilty, and a public campaign to raise money for his defense has raised more than $1.5 million. Peter Horalambous, ABC News.
4: New York City gearing up for the big Knicks ticker tape parade down the Canyon of Heroes on Thursday. Since ticker tape isn't really used anymore, 2,500 pounds of office paper is being shredded for the event. The mayor thinks it might be the biggest parade in the city's history. Sherry Preston, ABC News.
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7: The Normal Town Council approved a Flock drone for $50,000 at last night's meeting. The drone works as a first responder, getting to the scene quickly and gathering data for law enforcement. But there are critics on how those cameras are used. Texas law enforcement, for instance, used Flock cameras for proof of a resident who went to Illinois for an abortion. But Normal police officers say they'll ensure residents' information remains safe. And the city of Bloomington broke ground on the Sunnyside Park Sustainability Initiative yesterday afternoon. The project will transform 12 acres of green space in West Bloomington into an educational hub. The $7.5 million project will be completed by Baxter and Woodman. Bloomington officials say this project is an investment in the environment. And staying in Bloomington, the city is teaching kids to give back to their community during their youth enrichment program. Each session of the program focuses on a different part of city government. Yesterday, students spoke with Bloomington Police and Fire about their jobs. The program coordinator hopes the students will leave with a better idea of the careers the city has to offer. More news updates 24/7 on CIProud.com. 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
11: I'm meteorologist Nathan Kitchens. We are local weather authority forecast. A pretty nice day for today. This morning, a few scattered showers may drift through the area, and then mainly sunny skies for the afternoon with breezy conditions today. We could see wind gusts 25 to 30 miles an hour with a high of 77. Partly cloudy tonight. May see a stray storm towards sunrise, low of 56. And then Wednesday, significant severe weather is on the table here with severe storms, high temperature 79 for

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2: 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It's a Tuesday. It's June 16th, 9 minutes past 6 a.m., a few quick-hitting showers through midday, mainly sunny conditions for the afternoon. Breezy today, high of 77. 57 degrees right now at WJBC. Want to give you a heads up, as you heard Nathan Kitchen say, tomorrow, Wednesday, significant severe weather is possible, including strong tornadoes, destructive winds up to 80 miles per hour, hail up to 2 inches in diameter tomorrow. So please be weather aware. Please know that EAS alerts will sound on WJBC to alert you of severe conditions. Please know that the tornado sirens outside will sound. Please know that those sirens outside are to alert people outside to get inside. The sirens that are heard outside are not to alert you inside. We all, as the world has evolved, have tons of options to get weather information. Your cell phone being number one, it's with you all day for the majority of you listening right now. It's in your pocket. It's in your purse. It's sitting on the coffee table next to the Barca lounger. It's sitting on the kitchen counter while you drink your Senka. Make sure you have weather alerts turned on your cell phone. It will screech and wail. It will tell you the exact threat. It will tell you to take cover. EAS alerts will sound on WJBC. And also, as a third option, not your first option, third option, go to WJBC's Facebook page and we will have our news partner, WMBD TV Meteorologists, live on our Facebook page, telling you the path of the storm, step by step, as to where the storm is, the direction it's heading, which area it's currently hitting, and what area it will hit next, and the breakdown and timing of it all. Now, please know that acts of God and Mother Nature take control. The last storm, they had a power outage at WMBD-TV. There's nothing you can do about that. With that power outage, it then knocked out the meteorologists delivering the minute-by-minute storm coverage on our Facebook page. You should have weather alerts turned on your cell phone. If you don't know how to do that, ask a friend or a family member or Google it. It will screech and howl. It will be the most jarring noise in the world, and it will tell you to take cover. It will tell you thunderstorm warning, tornado warning. And if you have your radios on at WJBC, EAS alerts will sound to let you know. Tomorrow, severe weather. Okay? I just want to make sure that everybody is on board and everybody is prepared. Every year, every storm, we get feedback from people that say, where in the hell was WJBC during that storm? I understand that in years past, for decades, WJBC was your severe weather headquarters. Just as I've been telling you now for a number of years, the world has evolved and everything you need is on your cell phone. Now, I know you may say, well, I don't like that. I don't depend on my cell phone. I depend on you. Well, then you're going to miss weather warnings. Your cell phone is going to keep you covered for everything. So make sure you've got severe weather alerts turned on your cell phone. Make sure you have WJBC's Facebook page saved so that you can go to your safe place and you can watch it live. Just like you would take your radio to your safe place and listen to it live, now you can watch it live from trained meteorologists from WMBD-TV. They will show you real-time pictures. They will tell you the path of the storm, the speed of the storm, where tornadoes are if they happen. So please be weather aware, as we will have severe weather tomorrow. Breaking down when that severe weather is going to hit, right now, it is going to happen between 11 a.m. and 9 p.m. 11 a.m. to 9 p.m. tomorrow, strong storms are forecasted. That can change over the course of the next 24 hours. But right now, 11 a.m. to 9 p.m., strong storms in the forecast here in central Illinois. Okay? Everybody on the same page? Everybody good to go? If you're looking for a reason to celebrate today, it's Blooms Day. Not Doomsday. Blooms Day. It's Fresh Veggies Day. It's International Day of the African Child. It's National Cannoli Day. It's National Cherry Tart Day. It's Fudge Day. It's Tortilla Day. It's Vinegar Day. It's No Orange Clothes Day today. It's Wish Fulfillment Day. It's World Refill Day. World Sea Turtle Day. Celebrate how you will, celebrate how you must. The National Weather Service has officially confirmed that last week's wild weather pattern produced 9 tornadoes across central Illinois. Survey teams say 7 of those twisters were rated EF1 in strength, while the EF0 touchdown right here in McLean County, striking just south of Saybrook before tracking towards Gibson City. Normal Town Council has greenlit a $50,000 purchase for Flock Drone as first responder system under a 1-year pilot program. Unlike the 6 drones that the Normal Police Department already uses, this new Flock Drone operates on a pre-mapped grid of the city, allowing it to navigate autonomously without requiring an officer to keep it in a manual line of sight. Police chief stated that the drone will be deployed for high-urgency active scenes like active burglaries, fires, or natural disasters, and is expected to beat physical police cruisers to emergency scenes about 70% of the time. Country music fans heading out to Tailgate and Tallboys Festival this week need to brace for potential schedule shifts and strict traffic routing. The McLean County Emergency Management Office issued a warning that severe weather expected Wednesday could impact the festival's initial kickoff. Campers are urged to closely monitor the official Tailgate and Tallboys social media pages, as campgrounds may not open until Thursday, depending on the storm's severity. Hey, Dad's got enough ties and socks this year. Give him something legendary. How about a $5,000 backyard, basement, or barbecue upgrade? Whether he's dreaming of the ultimate game day hangout or Grill Master's Paradise, Pop gets to choose. 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Don't miss your shot to be the favorite kid this Father's Day. 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On the show today, Senator Dick Durbin joins me on the radio. We'll check in with Sean Patrick. He'll tell us what's new to the streaming platforms. We'll have a Little Beaver Tuesday hookup from Little Beaver Brewery. We'll check in with the McLean County Emergency Management Office about Tailgate and Tallboys and what people need to do to prepare for those pending storms tomorrow. We'll check in with Bill Waller from Habitat for Humanity at 8:35. And it's time to tell you all about the McLean County Relay for Life happening a little later on this month. We've got a lot to do on the show today. I hope you'll hang out with me. I'll be here. I hope you will too. Good morning.
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8: I'm Jessica Ettinger, CNBC. Wall Street opens this morning after a diplomatic breakthrough with Iran and a rally on Wall Street. The Dow up about 400 points yesterday. The NASDAQ was up almost 800. Oil prices plunged. The U.S. and Iran will officially sign a 60-day peace pause at the end of the week as both sides then begin to negotiate a possible end of the war. The Strait of Hormuz could reopen. But down the road, the U.S. may allow Iran to charge tolls for ships to move through it. Vice President J.D. Vance appeared on CNBC and said a lot of the details are left to be figured out, but the U.S. has all the cards. U.S. crude oil dropping below $80 a barrel for the first time since early March. Prices at the pump will likely continue to fall. SpaceX shares soaring up 19% yesterday, its first full day of trading. Jessica Ettinger, CNBC.
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2: 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Phil Mickelson, the golfer, is 56. Laurie Metcalf is 71 today. Gotta love Aunt Jackie. She's done so much beyond Aunt Jackie, including winning awards a week or two ago. Well-deserved, but boy, oh boy, was she just a badass on Roseanne. Laurie Metcalf, 71 today. Joan Van Ark, the actress, is 83. We'll take a break. We'll come back. We've got tech trends and WJBC News next.
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24: ABC News Tech Trends. The Trump administration is issuing an export control directive which is intended to bar all foreign nationals from accessing two Anthropic models, Fable 5 and Mythos 5. In order to comply, Anthropic had to shut down access for everyone, including its own foreign national employees. The models had raised concerns they could be used to identify flaws in major cybersecurity systems. The Wall Street Journal reported over the weekend that Amazon CEO Andy Jassy told the Trump administration that his company discovered Fable 5 could be used to obtain information helpful in conducting a cyber attack. And KPMG has taken down a report about agentic AI from last October because it was apparently itself full of AI hallucinations. Researchers with the AI content detection tool GPT-0 first pointed out the flaws, finding about half the claims made in the paper were fake or misattributed, and that only 5 of the 45 citations in the paper pointed to real sources. With Tech Trends, I'm Mike Dubusky.
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3: New tonight, the Normal Town Council approved a flock drone for $50,000 at tonight's meeting. Normal's Police Chief Steve Petrelli says this will be brand-new tech for downstate Illinois. The drone works as a first responder, getting to the scene quickly and gathering data for law enforcement. But on social media, some community members say they're worried about this addition. Flock is a surveillance company that sells cameras that track license plates to local governments. There are critics on how those cameras are being used. As reports show, Texas law enforcement used Flock cameras for proof a resident went to Illinois for an abortion. That resident ended up criminally charged. Charlie says they'll ensure residents' information remains safe.
4: I also want to mention, too, the auditing piece and the state laws that go with this. Like any technology that we adopt, the absolute privacy of our citizens is at the forefront.
3: The chief says the community will be able to see the flight path of the drone and the type of calls the drone is sent on. Staying in the Twin Cities, the city of Bloomington broke ground on the Sunnyside Park Sustainability Initiative Monday afternoon. This initiative will transform 12 acres of green space in West Bloomington into an educational hub. It will focus on education about the water cycle, stormwater management, and nature-based solutions. The $7.5 million project will be completed by Baxter and Woodman by a private contractor. Bloomington Council Member Molly Ward says this project is an investment in the environment of Bloomington.
5: This project represents an expansion and a continuation of an investment. I think sometimes we think about community investment more in terms of bricks and asphalt and hard things as opposed to green things.
3: The project will also be focused on water quality as the space will feature a naturalized stormwater basin right next to the Bloomington Water Reclamation District. June is Pride Month around the country and in the Twin Cities. One group is helping with the celebration. WMBD's Austin Feeman highlights the Prairie Pride Coalition as this week's CI Hero.
25: Since 1995, the Prairie Pride Coalition has been an advocacy group for LGBTQ plus rights in the Twin Cities, as well as educating the public about the community.
26: What we've worked hard to do is to bring programming to the community to help raise awareness, to help spread education. What we want to do is we don't want people to feel afraid to ask questions, and we don't want people to be afraid to come and learn more about the LGBTQ plus community.
25: Ever since they started, the coalition has continued to grow, reaching more people in need of support every day.
26: We're a small percentage of the population here in Bloomington Normal and in McLean County and in the nation, but at the same time, we have a lot of supporters and we work hard to really reach out to them. We also work hard to reach out to some of the marginalized groups in our LGBTQ plus community, specifically the transgender and non-binary populations.
25: Right now, their new initiative is to bring more programming to the Twin Cities while also bringing a physical presence where people can go.
27: I'm hoping that we can do more to help people know that we're here, we care, and we want to be involved. And we And I want a world where kids are not afraid to talk about who they are and they're proud of who they are.
25: But most importantly, they want to educate the world that even after Pride Month, LGBTQ plus people are still here and still deserve the same rights as everyone else.
27: Queer people are still here, you know, all year round. And there are so many things going on with the current administration and that is kind of pushing against that. And it's important for people to feel proud of who they are and to be able to be themselves and be present in the workplace and everything. The reality is that it's actually on the back of our shirts and it says, be careful who you hate. It might be somebody you love.
25: In Bloomington, Austin Feeman, WMBD News.
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8: 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The North Siders in Chicago beat the Rockies 5-4. 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
10: I'm meteorologist Ethan Kitchens with your local weather authority forecast. A pretty nice day for today. This morning, a few scattered showers may drift through the area and then mainly sunny skies for the afternoon with breezy conditions today. We could see wind gusts 25 to 30 miles an hour with a high of 77. Partly cloudy tonight. May see a stray storm towards sunrise, low of 56. And then Wednesday, significant severe weather is on the table here with severe storms, high temperature 79. For a full look at that Wednesday forecast, head over to ciproud.com. For WMBD-TV, meteorologist Nathan Kitchens.
8: It is a beautiful 59 degrees right now at WJBC. Looking for something fun to do that doesn't involve another night scrolling on the couch? Well, we got you. There's always something happening in and around Bloomington Normal. You just need to know where to look. That's where Tracy Pat Kunis from RE/MAX Rising comes in. Every Monday morning at 8:05, she joins me to share can't-miss events, hidden gems, and local favorites that actually fit your busy life, from girls' nights to family outings or just another reason to get out of the house. We got your week covered. Tune in, get inspired, and go do something fun for you. Hey, Father's Day, significant day in which is dedicated all to the fathers around the world. In 2026, it will be celebrated this Sunday in many countries, including India and Canada and the United Kingdom as well. The day is dedicated to honoring fathers and father figures for their love, guidance, sacrifice, and contributions to their families and society. The significant day celebrated in different forms in different countries. In Catholic countries of Europe, it has been celebrated on March 19th as St. Joseph's Day. Since the Middle Ages in the United States, Father's Day was founded in the state of Washington by Sonora Smart Dodd in 1977. The day was inspired by a Civil War veteran who wanted to honor her father, who single-handedly raised six children after the death of his wife. Sonora Smart Dot. Father's Day is an opportunity to express gratitude to fathers, grandfathers, guardians, and mentors who play a crucial role in shaping our lives on this day. Daughters, sons, and families celebrate the day by spending quality time together, giving gifts, writing heartfelt messages, and organizing special meals to make Pop feel appreciated. Father's Day is celebrated on different dates worldwide. For example, Australia observes it in September. Several European countries celebrate it in March. The traditional flower associated with Father's Day is the rose. Red roses honor living fathers, while white roses are used to remember those who have passed away. Father's Day is one of the most widely celebrated family-oriented occasions globally. Hopefully you're prepared for Father's Day. It's coming up this Sunday, June 21st. Take care of Dad. I didn't buy my dad ties and stuff like that. I got him Brute aftershave and normally a flannel plaid long sleeve shirt to go fishing in. That's what he got almost every single year when I was a kid.
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8: 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Born on this date in 1941, a guy by the name of Lamont Dozier. Now, if you're a big music fan, you know the name. If you're not, I'll tell you a little bit about it. Lamont Dozier is American songwriter and record producer from Holland Dozier in Holland, who wrote many of the hits for Motown Records. In fact, 14 U.S. Billboard number one hits. Happy birthday to Lamont Dozier. He's responsible for these.

0: It's a Miller moment of merriment. Can't hurry love, baby, I need your love and nowhere to run. Born on this date in 1941, Lamont Dozier of Holland Dozier in Holland, who wrote many hits for Motown Records, 14 number one hits to be exact. 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
0: Taking a look at your WJBC weather, it comes from WMBD-TV meteorologist Nathan Kitchens. A few quick-hitting showers through midday today, mainly sunny conditions for the afternoon, breezy, a high of 77. Tonight, partly cloudy, a stray storm is possible near daybreak, a low of 56. Now tomorrow, stay weather aware, thunderstorms. Significant severe weather is possible, including strong tornadoes, destructive winds up to 80 miles per hour, and hail. up to 2 inches in diameter, a high of 79 tomorrow. 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
10: From ABC News, I'm Sherry Preston. Five people are under arrest in an alleged plot to attack the UFC fight at the White House over the weekend. Sources tell ABC News the plan involved hooking explosives onto drones and flying them into nearby buildings, and then what's described as a second wave would rush a checkpoint. President Trump at the G7 summit touting his deal with Iran. Few details have been made public, and there seems to be some disagreement over whether the plan includes Israel's withdrawal from Lebanon. Iran says yes, it does include that. Israel says no. President Trump says,
11: without the United States, there would be no Israel. Without me, there would be no Israel, because no other president was willing to do what I did.
10: ABC's Rachel Scott, traveling with the president, says,
12: so even though Israel and the U.S. got into this conflict together, Israel is making it clear they are not a part of this deal. In fact, Israeli Prime Minister Benjamin Netanyahu says Israeli forces will stay in Lebanon as long as necessary. The president even saying this morning that Israel would be nothing without him.
10: The president also meeting with Ukrainian President Volodymyr Zelensky at the summit. The price of gas has been falling, says ABC's Elizabeth Schulze.
13: The national average right at $4 a gallon, and Gas Buddy does expect that number could go down to $3.75 by the 4th of July if shipping does start to pick up in the Strait of Hormuz on Friday. There are still some big ifs there. One is that shipping companies are still waiting for clarity on this deal, with the ceasefire potentially expiring in 60 days.
10: The airlines are also saying fares won't be dropping this summer anytime, even though demand for travel has remained strong. The 8 people killed in the B-52 crash at Edwards Air Force Base still not identified. The cause still under investigation. Federal Reserve Board begins its 2-day meeting today under the new leadership of Chairman Kevin Warsh. Venus and Serena Williams back together on the court. They got a wild card entry to play doubles at Wimbledon. 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
14: 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I've been surfing here since I was a kid. Now, seeing my grandson out on the water, it means everything to me. Watching him and taking in the blue waves, the sea breeze, the blurry horizon.
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0: WJBC and Beer Nuts present the Scott Miller Show hat. This is an embroidered baseball cap. On the front of it, the Beer Nuts logo and the Scott Miller Show logo. And on the back of the hat, my cartoon photo with the big mustache. This is not a contest prize. This hat is not for sale. The only way to get a Scott Miller hat is when I gift them randomly. Now, there is only one rule. You cannot ask for a hat. If you ask for one, you are restricted from receiving a hat. You are banned. You do not get a hat. WJBC, good morning. Who's this?
1: Good morning. This is your mom. I want a hat. I'm a down low.
0: Mom?
1: We won't tell anybody.
0: What is rule number one?
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0: No hat for her.
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4: The Normal Town Council approved a flock drone for $50,000 at last night's meeting. The drone works as a first responder, getting to the scene quickly and gathering data for law enforcement. But there are critics on how those cameras are used. Texas law enforcement, for instance, used flock cameras for proof of a resident who went to Illinois for an abortion. But Normal police officers say they'll ensure residents' information remains safe. And the city of Bloomington broke ground on the Sunnyside Park Sustainability Initiative yesterday afternoon. The project will transform 12 acres of green space in West Bloomington into an educational hub. The $7.5 million project will be completed by Baxter and Woodman. Bloomington officials say this project is an investment in the environment. And staying in Bloomington, the city is teaching kids to give back to their community during their youth enrichment program. Each session of the program focuses on a different part of city government. Yesterday, students spoke with Bloomington Police and Fire about their jobs. The program coordinator hopes the students will leave with a better idea of the careers the city has to offer. More news updates 24/7 on CIProud.com. From the WMBD-TV Newsroom, I'm Renee Skinner.
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9: I'm meteorologist Nathan Kitchens with your local weather authority forecast. A pretty nice day for today. This morning, a few scattered showers may drip through the area, and then mainly sunny skies for the afternoon with breezy conditions today. We could see wind gusts 25 to 30 miles an hour with a high of 77. Partly cloudy tonight. May see a stray storm towards sunrise. Low of 56. And then

0: Wednesday, significant severe weather is on the table here with severe storms, high temperatures 79. For a full look at that Wednesday forecast, head over to ciproud.com. For WMBD-TV, meteorologist Nathan Kitchen.
1: 61 degrees right now at WJBC.
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1: 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This is the Scott Miller Show. My next guest has 201 days until he's retired. I'd like to welcome back to the show Senator Dick Durbin. Good morning, sir.
3: Hi, Scott. Sounds like you're counting.
1: Counting down. Get out of here already. 201 days. It's all wrapping up pretty soon. How you feeling?
3: I feel good. I'm trying to imagine life without Congress. I literally have been.
1: I think a lot of people are imagining life without Congress some days.
3: Yeah, I'm sure they are. But it's been, you know, I have to think when I made this decision to give up practicing law and to get into public service full time, I knew that I wouldn't get extraordinarily rich as a result. But I have a great deal of satisfaction. I think we've done some good for the state, and I hope people feel that way.
1: Have you decided what you're doing? Are you going down to Fort Myers and going to get a little condo and go and, you know, have happy hour every day and play pickleball or what?
3: That's not my lifestyle, and I don't think anybody expects that. But I've got a couple offers that are very interesting I'm looking at. And making the decision in a few weeks.
1: All right. Well, there is a lot to talk to you about. The administration has announced an initial agreement and a ceasefire with Iran, claiming hostilities have officially wrapped up. Is this conflict actually over?
3: I don't know, and I have to be honest with you. The president has told us the deliberations were successful more than 35 times. More than 35 times in a matter of 100 days. I hope it is. I sincerely do. I want to bring our troops out of harm's way. I want to stop spending billions of dollars on this effort. And I basically want to see the Middle East calm down and quiet down. It's been a long time.
1: You and several Senate colleagues recently demanded the legal justification for how the administration bypassed Congress during this conflict under the War Powers Resolution. Now that we're looking at a framework deal, it seems. Does this agreement vindicate the administration's strategy, or do you still believe a dangerous constitutional precedent was set?
3: There's no agreement. We have a preliminary understanding that the next 60 days they'll try to hammer out an agreement. In that preliminary understanding, there is nothing about nuclear weapons that really is enforceable or changes where we were. So that was the stated purpose of this whole effort. We gave American lives and American treasure for the undertaking. And I think it's fair to say the American people want to see it come to an end. The first thing they're going to look for is gasoline prices. That's hitting people right between the eyes in central Illinois. I know it. I was home over the weekend, saw what people were paying, what I ended up paying for gasoline. The cost of living for a lot of families is getting beyond their reach. They can't get enough in a paycheck to keep them going. And, you know, that's the bottom line for them. That's what the war means.
1: All right. I've got an interesting question for you here. This past weekend, the nation witnessed something completely unprecedented, an actual UFC cage fighting event held on the South Lawn of the White House to mark the president's 80th birthday. Now, supporters loved the energy, the flyovers. They saw it as a unique way to kick off the country's 250th anniversary. Critics, however, though, are calling it a massive taxpayer-subsidized distraction from major issues like inflation and the ongoing conflict. As someone who has spent over four decades in Washington respecting its traditions, what was your reaction to seeing an octagon built at the White House? And do you think that this changes the dignity of the presidency in any way?
3: Yes, I think it was an embarrassment. Here's the bottom line. The president decided to invest in this cage wrestling operation, his own personal funds. So he is an owner of the franchise that was on the lawn. No surprise, that's the way this president works. I don't know. You know, for some people, I'm sure it was an exciting moment. For me, it was not. I didn't pay any attention to it.
1: you know, there's money's been spent on White House state dinners or concerts. I mean, those are expensive spectacles as well, wouldn't you agree?
3: And I don't think the president, previous presidents have invested in the company putting him on. This is an unusual president. They don't do their corrupt dealings behind closed doors. They leave the doors wide open. And we've known how much the president has invested in this company that does this cage wrestling. And I just think it's sickening that we now accept that as this corruption is part of Washington.
1: All right, let's turn to the Department of Justice. The president has formally nominated his former personal attorney, Todd Blanche, to be the permanent attorney general. As a high-ranking member and former chair of the Senate Judiciary Committee, what is your primary concern regarding his qualifications or independence during the upcoming confirmation hearings?
3: You put your finger on it, his independence. He's been the president's personal lawyer in the lawsuits brought against him, all of the criminal convictions this president has faced, and now he'll be the lawyer for the people of the United States and the Department of Justice. I just don't think he's the right person. I was looking for someone of stature that we could trust. Instead, we have someone who is personally loyal to the president, and apparently that's his highest priority.
1: I mean, supporters of Blanche, though, point out to his extensive background as a federal prosecutor in New York before his time in private practice, arguing that he has the exact litigation chops needed for the DOJ. Is your opposition strictly about his past personal ties to the president, or do you see issues with how he'd run the department?
3: Well, it's about his independence and his loyalty to the Constitution. When the Epstein crisis, we forced the president's hand by actions in Congress to disclose the Epstein files, and still no one has been prosecuted. No one has been prosecuted. And what did Mr. Blanche do? He went down to see this lady, Ghislaine Maxwell, in her prison cell to discuss what she might know about the situation, I suppose. She ends up being transferred to a much more comfortable facility as a result of meeting with him, and nothing happened on the Epstein files. I just don't think he's going to do a darn thing about him, and I think the American people can see right through this.
1: We're on the phone with Senator Dick Durbin. Sir, last month you returned to Springfield to deliver a farewell address to a joint session of the Illinois General Assembly. You heavily channeled Abraham Lincoln's House Divided speech to warn about the deep partisan divisions threatening our democratic norms today. Looking at Washington right now, do you realistically see a path toward healing those divisions, or are we past the point of no return?
3: I don't think we're past that point, and it's going to take one step at a time. And let me give you an illustration of why I think, at least why I'm trying to be helpful in this regard. We got a notice last week that Social Security is going to see a dramatic cut in benefits to Social Security recipients in 6 years. And I was around, if you can believe it, when we passed the original reform of Social Security in 1983. We said we're going to make changes to Social Security so we can count on every single payment for 50 years. And it worked. It worked. And who agreed to it? President Ronald Reagan and Speaker Tip Foley. Tip O'Neill. I was thinking of Tom Foley. Tip O'Neill. They reached an agreement, and the agreement worked for 50 years. Now what we're doing is trying to come up with something similar. Bill Cassidy, the senator from Louisiana, Tom Tillis, senator from North Carolina, two Republicans have joined me and Senator Tim Kaine of Virginia to call for action by Congress this year to save and fortify Social Security. We need to do it, and we should do it on a bipartisan basis, and I think it'd be a step toward healing the wounds between the two parties.
1: Is that the one piece of legislation Congress must pass before you exit the chamber doors?
3: Of course, Congress should pass it. Whether they will, I can't say. It's a tough one, and it's politically tricky, but the people who are counting on it, quite a few people in our state, I believe it's around 3 million, who receive Social Security benefits, and the average pay is between $2,000 and $2,500 a month. If we do nothing, that monthly paycheck will be cut by almost $500, that's going to be a hardship on a lot of people who live on the Social Security benefits.
1: Senator, I've asked you this previously. I want to revisit it again just so you can reiterate your gut and your feeling as you exit after a long career. I want to pull back the curtain. You know, every time I have a politician on this show from either side of the aisle, our listener text line lights up with people angry that I'm giving airtime to someone who doesn't 100% agree with them. They want to know why you are pushing against the president's paths or the bills instead of just getting behind them for the good of the country. When you hear that frustration from everyday Illinoisans who just want Washington to function, what is your response to them?
3: My response is I do the best I can to have a conscience and to decide what I think is right and wrong. I expect your listeners to be divided in their reaction to it. I mean, but I can just look at downstate Illinois, my home, and say we've got a problem on the horizon. Cutting Medicaid payments by $1 trillion over the next few years is going to lead to the closure of clinics and hospitals in downstate Illinois. I think that is a terrible outcome, and the people I represent do too. Yes, I opposed President Trump on that issue. I'll continue to, but I think I'm representing the people who sent me to Washington.
1: In your 44 years of public service, how do you distinguish between healthy constitutional checks and balances and partisan obstruction?
3: Each one of these issues has to be judged on its merits, and there's just no pat answer that applies to everything. There are times, and I think this is one of those times, when the Constitution is being challenged. I don't like what I see, and it's going to happen in the next 5 months before the election. I think this president is preparing to interfere in the election and the counting of ballots. I think that's just plain wrong and unconstitutional and dangerous for this country. We're in a unique position in the time that I've been in Washington. We've never faced anything quite like this.
1: Now, don't you feel as if those words that you just stated were the exact same words that we were hearing about President Biden prior to the last election?
3: No, I don't think there was any interference planned. I mean, let me just
1: some might argue that.
3: Well, they can argue it, but they better come up with evidence. And let me tell you the bottom line as far as I'm concerned. We just had an appropriation bill for ICE, the agency that with the masked militiamen that killed two people in Minneapolis and assaulted many in Chicago. And now we have appropriated more money for this agency than the U.S. Marine Corps. More money for ICE than the U.S. Marine Corps. And what in the world do we need this militia in their masks for? I'm sorry to say, I think it's to interfere in the next election. I hope I'm wrong.
1: Senator Durbin, I will check in with you a month from now. I appreciate your time. Thank you.
3: Thanks, Scott.
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11: 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ABC News contributor, retired Colonel Steve Ganyard.
12: The good news is that we're getting ships out, and will be getting ships out once we get some of those mines cleared and hopefully get the global economy back to where it was in January.
11: Early voting in New York's primary is underway. Jack Schlossberg, grandson of JFK and candidate for NY12, which covers Midtown, tells ABC News.
13: His legacy is one that stands in direct contrast to what President Trump is doing right now. You know, President Kennedy sent a man to the moon. His White House drafted the Civil Rights Act. He stared down Khrushchev and the Soviet Union, the Cuban Missile Crisis, and did not blink.
11: New York's primary is June 23rd. Majority Leader John Thune confirms he spoke with Senator Mitch McConnell after McConnell was hospitalized Sunday morning. Thune said the 84-year-old sounded good and wants to be back at work. I'm Stephanie Officer, ABC News.
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14: Are you kidding me? 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
16: Kathy Son, it's an exciting line of shorts and super cool polos, but nothing like the name implies.
14: Cody, what do you think about Chubbies?
17: I have several pairs.
16: Of course, Dad would love to take a scuba class. Well, that's your line, isn't it?
14: Yes.
16: Oh, sorry.
14: When's the next class start?
16: July 11th.
14: What a great way to make your dad a scuba dad.
16: And where is that?
14: That's Wild Country, 203 Southland, in Uptown Normal, in the home of Midwest Diving Specialists.
16: Hey, Kathy saw in the head, cheekies for women. What do you think?
14: Jeez, cheekies, chubbies, oi.
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19: New tonight, the Normal Town Council approved a flock drone for $50,000 at tonight's meeting. Normal's Police Chief Steve Petrelli says this will be brand new tech for downstate Illinois. The drone works as a first responder, getting to the scene quickly and gathering data for law enforcement. But on social media, some community members say they're worried about this addition. Flock is a surveillance company that sells cameras that track license plates to local governments. There are critics on how those cameras are being used. As reports show, Texas law enforcement used Flock cameras for proof a resident went to Illinois for an abortion. That resident ended up criminally charged. Charlie says they'll ensure residents' information remains safe.
20: I also want to mention, too, the auditing piece and the state laws that go with this. Like any technology that we adopt, the absolute privacy of our citizens is at the forefront.
19: The chief says the community will be able to see the flight path of the drone and the type of calls the drone is sent on. Staying in the Twin Cities, the city of Bloomington broke ground on the Sunnyside Park Sustainability Initiative Monday afternoon. This initiative will transform 12 acres of green space in West Bloomington into an educational hub. It will focus on education about the water cycle, stormwater management, and nature-based solutions. The $7.5 million project will be completed by Baxter and Woodman by a private contractor. Bloomington Council Member Molly Ward says this project is an investment in the environment of Bloomington.
21: This project represents an expansion and a continuation of an investment. I think sometimes we think about community investment more in terms of bricks and asphalt and hard things as opposed to green things.
19: The project will also be focused on water quality as the space will feature a naturalized stormwater basin right next to the Bloomington Water Reclamation District. June is Pride Month around the country and in the Twin Cities. One group is helping with the celebration. WMBD's Austin Feeman highlights the Prairie Pride Coalition as this week's CI hero.
0: Since 1995, the Prairie Pride Coalition has been an advocacy group for LGBTQ+ rights in the Twin Cities, as well as educating the public about the community.
3: What we've worked hard to do is to bring programming to the community to help raise awareness, to help spread education. What we want to do is we don't want people to feel afraid to ask questions, and we don't want people to be afraid to come and learn more about the LGBTQ+ community.
0: Ever since they started, the coalition has continued to grow, reaching more people in need of support every day.
3: We're a small percentage of the population here in Bloomington Normal and in McLean County and in the nation, but at the same time, we have a lot of supporters and we work hard to really reach out to them. We also work hard to reach out to some of the marginalized groups in our LGBTQ+ community, specifically the transgender and non-binary populations.
0: Right now, their new initiative is to bring more programming to the Twin Cities while also bringing a physical presence where people can go.
22: I'm hoping that we can do more to help people know that we're here, we care, and we want to be involved. I want a world where kids are not afraid to talk about who they are and they're proud of who they are.
0: But most importantly, they want to educate the world that even after Pride Month, LGBTQ+ people are still here and still deserve the same rights as everyone else.
22: Queer people are still here, you know, all year round. And there are so many things going on with the current administration and that is kind of pushing against that. And it's important for people to feel proud of who they are and to be able to be themselves and be present in the workplace and everything. The reality is that it's actually on the back of our shirts and it says, be careful who you hate. It might be somebody you love.
0: In Bloomington, Austin Feeman, WMBD News.
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2: I'm meteorologist Ethan Kitchens with your local weather authority forecast. A pretty nice day for today. This morning, a few scattered showers may drift through the area, and then mainly sunny skies for the afternoon with breezy conditions today. We could see wind gusts 25 to 30 miles an hour with a high of 77. Partly cloudy tonight. May see a stray storm towards sunrise, low of 56. And then Wednesday, significant severe weather is on the table here with severe storms, high temperature 79. For a full look at that Wednesday forecast, head over to ciproud.com. For WMBD-TV, meteorologist Nathan Kitchens.
0: 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Currently here at WJBC, it is 63 degrees.
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0: 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Couldn't have made this calendar without our friends at Ron Smith Printing, Denny's Donuts and Bakery, Moe's Southwest Grill, Country Financial Rep Melissa Eisenberg, and Clean Cans. Stay tuned for your chance to win one every day right here on WJBC. Refrigerators, we got to move these color TVs. All right, let's talk a little money here. Nearly 7 in 10 Gen Z adults believe modern weddings feel more like productions than personal celebrations. The survey of 2,000 Gen Z Americans aged 22 and older shows expensive as the top word describing today's weddings, cited by 20% of respondents. While 90% still want to marry, 92% would break traditional expectations to reduce costs or stress. Three quarters say wedding culture pressures them to spend unwanted money, with travel and accommodations ranking as the hardest expenses to justify at $1,239 average cost. Gen Z prefers smaller, intimate celebrations over large, traditional weddings, with 40% favoring personalized details and budget-conscious elements. I remember when my best friends from college got married, and I realized that the father of the bride pays for everything. Above every single table, hung from the ceiling, were balls of roses, complete spheres of roses that were at least 4 foot wide in diameter and circumference. Over every single table, red roses hanging over every single table. At one point during the reception, bagpipers paraded through the reception to honor the grandfather that had passed away. It was the most extravagant wedding I've ever seen in my life. Now, I understand that weddings are expensive, and I understand that little girls have dreams of their weddings, and they start, you know, some start sketching out plans and making their dreams, and I understand it's a part of life. But then I'm watching Judge Judy the other day, my favorite, and there was a bride and a dad suing a venue because of issues they had, and the dad admitted to paying six figures for the wedding. Now, we didn't say if that six figures began with a one or a two or a three, and I realized that if you have the money, you can spend the money on whatever you want, whatever you see fit. But in the world that I grew up in, if you could spend $100,000 on a wedding or $200,000 on a wedding, imagine what that money could do for that married couple long term. If you invested it and invested in your future, not in a one-night party, Those pictures, I know they're going to last forever, and but you can still do beautiful things. You can still go and take beautiful photos and hire a perfect photographer and go to a beautiful location to take those pictures. But why do we need to have, I mean, whatever, filet? Why? Hey, listen, you can have chicken and pasta. I would be cutting corners. All right, more money talk. Half of American homeowners say economic conditions are forcing them to remain in their current homes for an average of 12 years longer than originally planned. The survey of 2,000 homeowners found that 49% believe the economy has influenced their long-term housing decisions, with only 6% planning to relocate. 1 in 7 homeowners expect to stay put for at least 20 years or more. Despite claiming to prioritize proactive maintenance, many homeowners lack knowledge about essential upkeep schedules. Only 24% knew plumbing requires annual checks, while even fewer understood electrical and air quality maintenance needs. The average homeowner estimates it would cost over $10,000 and take 2 years to complete all necessary home repairs and maintenance. More money news. A new YouGov survey reveals Americans believe billionaires wield the most power in society, with 81% saying they have significant economic influence, 75% citing political power, and 51% recognizing cultural impact. The poll of just over 2,000 adults examined 40 different groups across political, economic, and cultural power categories. Workers ranked highest among groups Americans think should gain more influence, with 64% supporting increased power for laborers. Conversely, 62% want billionaires to have less power, followed by Hollywood executives at 56% and CEOs at 55%. More money news. Volunteers at a repair cafe worldwide help neighbors fix broken household items for free instead of discarding them. The movement started in the Netherlands in 2009 has expanded to over 4,000 locations, with 59,000 members repairing nearly 850,000 items annually. At a recent New York event, volunteers tackled old lamps, dull knives, broken zippers in a church basement. The founder said, "We need to change our mindset. We need to change the economy. Rising consumer prices are driving Americans towards repair over replacement." An engineer by the name of Peter Counter notes that many people lost traditional repair skills once considered universal. The movement of a repair cafe joins other anti-consumerism efforts like the Buy Nothing Project, Right to Repair legislation, and tool libraries that promote fixing and sharing rather than buying new products. Repair cafes are now offering an alternative to the throwaway culture amid rising prices. One of the things that is in my head that drives me nuts to this day, and I can do nothing about it, my stepsister bought a little green clean machine to do some sort of deep clean on her stairs from pet mess, I don't know what. She bought it brand new from the store. She used it once. She said she didn't like it. And I heard my stepmother say, "What did you do with that little green clean machine?" She goes, "I threw it out. I didn't like it." She used it once. It was brand new. That's just one example. I can only imagine how many times stuff like that happens, and it drives me nuts.
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15: I was going to ask you, Hollander, will you come to my cottage this summer? 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Come to my house. We'll have so much fun. It's so private.
16: You've seen heated rivalry and off campus. Now get ready for yet another hockey romance series, Icebreaker, the Hannah Grace bestseller about a figure skater and a hockey player who fall in love, is coming to Netflix.
17: It's taken me all these years to realize the laws of time are mine, and they will obey me.
16: Is there a doctor in the house? Season 6 of Only Murders in the Building will have two. Doctor Who stars David Tennant and Jodie Whittaker have both joined the cast, along with Bridgerton's Nicola Coughlin.
18: But I knew it, I knew you.
16: Taylor Swift's Toy Story 5 song, I Knew It, I Knew You, has debuted on top of the Billboard Hot 100. It's her 15th number one hit. Only Mariah Carey and the Beatles have had more.
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16: And Tony winner Laurie Metcalf is 71 today. Michelle.
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0: 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The Scott Miller Show is on the radio. Sean Patrick is the dude that tells us what's new to the streaming platforms, so you can watch entertainment from the comfort of your own home. He comes to us from IHateCritics.net, and he joins me right now. Sean Patrick, good morning.
20: Hey, good morning.
0: What's coming out today that people can watch from the comfort of their own couch?
20: Well, what I'm really surprised by that really deserved a lot more attention while I was in theaters and is now on streaming rental is called Pressure. And this one stars Brendan Fraser in the very unlikely role of President Eisenhower just days before the D-Day invasion. He is trying to get a correct weather forecast because, of course, they're going to be sending these soldiers onto the beach in conditions that they're out of their control. And he needs the best possible forecast they can get. So he hires this guy from England that gets their best meteorologist, played by Andrew Scott, and comes up with this forecast. And it's not a good one. It looks like D-Day is going to get canceled because of this horrendous storm that is about to hit. This movie, it sounds strange that weather would play such a pivotal dramatic role and how a weatherman might play into that. But this movie really justifies that by creating this very compelling story in between these two incredible characters. And I was really surprised. I shouldn't be surprised how great an actor Brendan Fraser is, but I just never saw him as Eisenhower, but he really pulls it off.
0: Other than being a movie dude, I could see you being a weatherman.
20: I don't think so. I don't really know anything about meteorology.
0: Well, me neither, but I've listened to your voice. I would listen to you tell me about a storm coming into the area. All right, well, what else is coming out today?
20: Let's see. We're a little thin in terms of stuff on the streaming services. The state, you remember actor Taye Diggs? It's been a while since he's been big, but he's making, I guess, a comeback to TV or to movies. He's got a new movie called Stepfather, and it's a remake of a 80s and 90s horror film called The Stepfather, which was a cult hit about a guy who just marries into families so he can kill them off and take all their stuff. Why he chose to make his comeback with this, I don't know. He's so much better than this. And it's
0: money.
20: Really sad.
0: That's why. Money. Yeah,
20: I guess. Yeah, that's got to be the only thing, because it's sad to see a guy as talented as Taye Diggs kind of lowering himself to a really, really terrible looking remake.
0: All right. Have you seen the new movie Obsession?
20: Oh, yes, of course.
0: Well, how many mustaches would you give Obsession?
20: See, I'm a little bit weird on this one because I really think it's an incredibly well-accomplished film, but I just did not enjoy watching it, so I gave it a 2.5.
0: Mom gave it 3.5. She loved it. She said it is so gory, so bloody, so ridiculous, but she said the story, and if you can get past that stuff, she said she loved it. She said it held on to her during the entire film.
20: I think it's an incredible movie in terms of its technique. I just found the story to be so bleak that I couldn't take it afterwards.
0: All right. Hey, what have you been talking about at IHateCritics.net this week?
20: Well, we've been talking about the Obsession and the Backrooms and this new wave of original horror that has taken over everything, and it's really great. And of course, this week we're talking about traditional movies because Steven Spielberg's back with Disclosure Day.
0: Did you hear Steven Spielberg said that he tried to direct James Bond films back in the day and they wouldn't have him? They just kept saying no or avoiding him.
20: What an odd thing to do.
0: It was right after Jaws, I think, or something. He wanted to get into 007 land, and they just pushed him off. And they asked him, well, what would you do if they approached you now? And he said, they can't afford me.
20: Good.
0: I love it. I love it. Hey, you're very active on social media, on X or Twitter or whatever we're calling it. What have you been tweeting about?
20: I've been talking about some 80s movies, some very cool movies of the 80s stuff. So, you know, I just love the 80s movies. It's a very big passion of mine. And I've been working on a project with some folks talking about 80s movies.
0: All right. And how can people follow along?
20: It's at Podcast Sean, S-E-A-N, Podcast Sean on Twitter.
0: All right. I'm telling you, and we've joked about this. We've probably talked about this film almost more than any other. I really want someone to remake Summer School. let's get Timothy Chalamet and Marcelo Hernandez from SNL, and they'll be the two students, and then we got to get a Mark Harmon character. We need to remake Summer School. We need to remake Summer School.
20: I just don't know who could pull that off. Although I would love to see modern day Mark Harmon, the post NCIS Mark Harmon.
0: He could be the principal. He can't be the teacher anymore. He could be the principal. He could be the superintendent or something. I don't know. All right, Sean. I appreciate your time this morning. Have a great day.
20: All right. Have a good one.
0: There he goes. Sean Patrick from IHateCritics.net on WJBC.
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0: Your WJBC forecast comes from WMBD-TV meteorologist Nathan Kitchens. A few quick-hitting showers through midday, mainly sunny conditions for the afternoon. Breezy today, high of 77. Tonight, partly cloudy, a stray storm possible near daybreak, low of 56. Tomorrow, thunderstorms. Significant severe weather is possible, including strong tornadoes, destructive winds up to 80 miles per hour, and hail up to 2 inches in diameter. Stay weather aware tomorrow. A high of 79, 64 right now at JBC.
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29: From ABC News, I'm Sherry Preston. The FBI says it foiled a plot using drones and explosives to attack the UFC fight on the White House lawn that was held Sunday night. Five people are in custody. ABC Chief Justice Correspondent Pierre Thomas has some of the details.
30: Sources telling ABC News that on Monday, five people were detained in connection with the alleged plot, with as many as 23 people allegedly involved. According to sources, suspects allegedly planned to use explosive-laden drones, which would be designed to hit buildings to spur a mass evacuation.
29: And then sources say the plan was to also attack a second wave as people rushed to checkpoints under arrest, suspects from Missouri, California, Nebraska, and Ohio. President Trump at the G7 summit in the French Alps saying the peace plan reached with Iran this week is better than the one negotiated by President Obama during his administration.
31: This deal is a wall to a nuclear weapon. His deal was a road to a nuclear weapon. My deal, they can't have a nuclear. They get blown up. If they have a nuclear weapon, they get blown up.
29: ABC's Karen Travers is traveling with the president.
32: President Trump today, during a meeting with the Emir of Qatar on the sidelines of the G7 World Leader Summit, called the agreement between the U.S. and Iran, quote, fair and good. But he provided no new details of what's in the agreement, nor provided any timeline on when the text would be released. The president claimed that negotiations over Iran's nuclear program to be addressed in this 60-day negotiating window will be, quote, actually easier than getting to this point. Karen Travers, ABC News, Geneva, Switzerland.
29: The president says he'll send the agreement to Congress for review. Boeing confirms two of its employees were among the eight people killed when a B-52 crashed shortly after taking off from Edwards Air Force Base in California yesterday. Heavy rainfall bringing flash flooding to Texas and claiming one life, a woman whose car was swept away in a creek. Texas Governor Greg Abbott declaring a disaster in 100 counties. This is ABC News.
33: That'll be 84.52.
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29: And just when you thought you'd heard enough about the new world screw worm, we find out it's spreading.
7: In Texas, cattle, sheep, and goats in six counties have been found infested with the parasitic larvae of the new world screw worm, along with a dog in New Mexico. The latest case came from Sutton County, 135 miles northwest of San Antonio, raising concerns that the screw worm problem is moving beyond South Texas, where it first came in from Mexico.
29: ABC's Jim Ryan in Dallas-Fort Worth. Hundreds of beagles are headed to Forever Home.

0: WJBC and Beer Nuts present the Scott Miller Show hat. This is an embroidered baseball cap. On the front of it, the Beer Nuts logo and the Scott Miller Show logo. And on the back of the hat, my cartoon photo with the big mustache. This is not a contest prize. This hat is not for sale. The only way to get a Scott Miller hat is when I gift them randomly. Now, there is only one rule. You cannot ask for a hat. If you ask for one, you are restricted from receiving a hat. You are banned. You do not get a hat. WJBC, good morning. Who's this?
1: Good morning. This is your mom. I want a hat. I'm a down low.
0: Mom?
1: We won't tell anybody.
0: What is rule number one?
2: Don't ask for a hat.
0: No hat for her.
3: On the Sunnyside Park Sustainability Initiative yesterday afternoon. The project will transform 12 acres of green space in West Bloomington into an educational hub. The $7.5 million project will be completed by Baxter and Woodman. Bloomington officials say this project is an investment in the environment. And staying in Bloomington, the city is teaching kids to give back to their community during their youth enrichment program. Each session of the program focuses on a different part of city government. Yesterday, students spoke with Bloomington Police and Fire about their jobs. The program coordinator hopes the students will leave with a better idea of the careers the city has to offer. More news updates 24/7 on CIProud.com. From the WMBD TV Newsroom, I'm Renee Skinner.
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8: I'm meteorologist Ethan Kitchens. We're your local weather authority forecast. A pretty nice day for today. This morning, a few scattered showers may drift through the area, and then mainly sunny skies for the afternoon with breezy conditions today. We could see wind gusts 25 to 30 miles an hour with a high of 77. Partly cloudy tonight. May see a stray storm towards sunrise. Low of 56. And then Wednesday, significant severe weather is on the table here with severe storms. High temperature 79. For a full look at that Wednesday forecast, head over to CIProud.com. For WMBD-TV, meteorologist Nathan Kitchens.
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0: 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There are a bunch of concert goers heading to Central Illinois as we speak. Tailgate and Tallboys set to open up Wednesday, Thursday, Friday, Saturday, Sunday, nonstop music, country artists, rock and roll, drinking beer, sunshine, friendship, but safety needs to be a priority. Severe weather is expected on Wednesday, as always. You should follow the Tailgate and Tallboys pages for information on camping. That may not open until Thursday. Kathy Beck is the director of the McLean County Emergency Management, and she joins me in studio right now. How are you, Kathy?
10: Good morning. I'm good. I'm not looking forward to more weather.
0: I know. None of us are. Listen, you caught my attention yesterday. Your office issued a warning.

0: that this severe weather on Wednesday could push the campground opening back to Thursday for tailgate and tall boys. For thousands of country music fans driving in from out of town with loaded down trucks and RVs on Wednesday, what is the official advice? Is there a designated staging area or a fallback location where they can safely wait out the storms, or do they need to delay their travel entirely? What's the latest?
1: I believe they need to delay their travel entirely. There's no extra space out there, and being in a camper and being in a tent are not going to be anywhere close to safe tomorrow.
0: So what caused you all to release that information? When did you say, you know what, we need to say something?
1: Yesterday morning when we got the weather briefing, and then we had a briefing online with National Weather later in the morning, and we saw what was coming, and then we talked to some of the staff from the event, and they said they were in meetings about the weather already, and they might not open camping on Wednesday. And we're definitely in agreement on that. That's would be best to postpone that till Thursday and just open early.
0: So we've seen what heavy rain can do to festival grounds, turning parking lots and campsites into mud pits before the music even starts. If Wednesday's severe weather brings significant rainfall, how concerned is EMA about the physical condition of the grounds and what infrastructure is in place to handle stuck vehicles, localized flooding?
1: It's going to be a mud pit. Last year we had the same situation with the torrential rains we had on one of the days. They will bring in tow trucks, but it's probably going to be the expense of the vehicle owner to get that towed out. Prepare to get muddy.
0: Yeah. Yeah.
1: There's nothing that we can do to stop it. We've had so much rain. The ground is so saturated. The water has nowhere to go, so there'll be standing water.
0: All right, let's talk traffic. Your office laid out a very specific route, Market Street to Wiley Drive to College Avenue to the north entrance for local commuter listeners who usually use those roads to get to work or run errands this weekend. What time should they completely avoid that area, and what's the best detour to circumvent the festival rush?
1: I'd avoid the area anywhere after 2 p.m. when people are going to start rolling in. Market Street, since that entrance is going to be only VIP, I think that left lane on Market heading west won't be bad. Wiley's going to be a mess. College is barely open anyway.
0: You know, in the past, we've seen the general admission drivers try to sneak or force their way into the closest lots, causing backups on Market. How strictly will law enforcement or volunteers be enforcing this? And what happens to a general admission driver who tries to use that VIP entrance?
1: They're going
0: to
1: get turned away. So they'll have waited in that long line for nothing.
0: Yeah.
1: Until that north lot gets filled, which it's not ever been filled, the south lot won't be open.
0: So in your alert, you mentioned following the Tailgate and Tallboys pages for updates, but during a major weather event, cell towers have been overloaded. Bad rumors start spreading on social media. What is the single most reliable official channel where you can get EMA alerts or special weather apps or alerts that fans can lock into to get that real-time information?
1: We work very closely with National Weather Service, and then we share their information on our Facebook page, McLean County Emergency Management Agency, as quickly as we can. Remember, it's a human doing it, so we're copying and pasting, but make sure you have alerts on your phone that you'll receive the severe weather warnings.
0: So, listeners near Fort Jesse and Tawanda Barnes Road were alarmed when their local siren didn't sound during the most recent severe weather. We now know that there was a mechanical issue with that siren that requires a lift truck and all this because weather is unpredictable. What is the backup plan for families in that specific high-traffic neighborhood if another warning is issued? Has that lift truck arrived and fixed it already? Can nearby sirens cover the gap?
1: Nearby sirens really cover most of it. There's overlap in all the sirens within Bloomington and Normal. That lift truck is supposed to be here today to hopefully get everything repaired and working, so expect some testing today on that siren.
0: Yeah.
1: They are mechanical. Things break even after we test them every month, or if we send somebody out to randomly test one.
0: You know, something that I learned here recently, I hate severe storms. I'm deathly afraid. I freak out. I lose my mind. I hate storms even since I was a little kid. And I always thought that tornado sirens that air in everybody's community is to alert everyone inside their home and outside their home that they need to take cover right now because a tornado is in the area. I have recently learned that tornado sirens outside are only there to alert people outside to get inside. Is that correct?
1: You are 100% correct. Yeah, old school, long, long time ago, everybody could hear them inside or outside. Houses weren't as soundproof. We didn't have as many electronics and things running in our homes that are going to muffle outside sound. So they are intended to let people outside know, go inside and look for more information.
0: I see so many people complaining online. Imagine that. Well, I couldn't hear the sirens in my house. They are not meant for you to hear those sirens in your home. There are so many other ways. You should have EAS alerts turned on your cell phone so that you will get alerts to severe thunderstorm warnings, tornado warnings. And as we have let people know, you should be following WJBC's Facebook page because we will live stream trained, educated meteorologists who are going to cover that storm every inch of the way and tell you what communities it's hitting, what directions it's going, how fast it's moving, and they will keep you. The world has changed because of cell phones. We now all have something in our pocket. People used to go and take their traditional radio to the basement and tune into WJBC. Well, now you're taking your cell phone to your basement. You can now stream Facebook pages. You can see real-time live video of what's going on instead of just listening to the radio. Mm-hmm. But what about a weather radio? Do those still play a role?
1: They're huge. You didn't charge your cell phone. Now what? So weather radios run on electricity. They also have batteries in them, so they're going to run, even if you go out of power. And you can program them to get alerts for, you know, a county over from you, so you know it's coming. You're not just going to get the ones that are right on top of you.
0: Yeah.
1: We're happy to help program those if people get them and need assistance.
0: Well, how can people stay in touch and learn more about the McLean County Emergency Management?
1: Visit our association's website, McLeanCountyEMA.org. They can learn what we do, how we do it, and see how they can volunteer. We've got search and rescue teams. We've got an operations team. We have a canine search and rescue team, which is a little more difficult to get into that right niche with that, but love to have more people.
0: And what about your Facebook page?
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0: Fantastic. Kathy Beck, the director of the McLean County Emergency Management. It's always good to see you. Thanks for coming in.
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9: 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When this happens, it can lead to bleeding. Common causes include allergies, respiratory infections, dry climates, high altitude, nose picking, or inserted objects. 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Seek emergency care if bleeding lasts more than 30 minutes, if they lose a lot of blood or your child experiences breathing issues or vomiting. 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
11: 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digging for the last bits of seasoning at the bottom of a Pringles can, saying, "We knew Pringles Sour Cream and Onion was already iconic, so it only makes sense to give it a new home on Burger King chicken fries." This, according to the senior brand activation manager for Pringles, saying, "And for anyone who's ever tipped a Pringles tube upside down, chasing the last glorious crumb, we've got you covered. Pringles Sour Cream and Onion Chicken Fries are available now at participating Burger King locations across the UK and the BK app. If it works there, it's headed here." All right, what else can I tell you here? Here's the collaboration you probably didn't see coming and has now arrived. Spam and Hello Kitty have joined forces
0: for a surprisingly lore-heavy partnership that blends cartoon cuteness with one of the world's most iconic canned meats. You heard me right. It blends the cartoon cuteness with one of the world's most iconic canned meats. Leading the release is a limited edition collectible Spam that features a happily fed Hello Kitty. I don't understand the world, ladies and gentlemen. The collaboration also includes an interactive microsite which follows the food-loving Hello Kitty as she travels the globe exploring regional Spam creations. Along the way, fans can unlock prizes, limited edition merchandise, and other digital experiences through June 23rd. Spam and Hello Kitty have a collab. I don't get it. I've only eaten Spam, I think, twice in my life. I understand it's probably good, diced up, and you have it with rice and a little soy sauce and peas and carrots, and you make a little stir fry with it, but I've just... The idea of canned ham, canned meat in general, it just kind of gives me the heebie-jeebies.
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20: These are your political insights from ABC News. No details yet on the digitally signed peace deal between the U.S. and Iran, which reopens the Strait of Hormuz. ABC News contributor, retired Colonel Steve Ganyard.
21: The good news is that we're getting ships out and will be getting ships out once we get some of those mines cleared and hopefully get the global economy back to where it was in January.
20: Early voting in New York's primary is underway. Jack Schlossberg, grandson of JFK and candidate for NY12, which covers Midtown, tells ABC News.
22: His legacy is one that stands in direct contrast to what President Trump is doing right now. You know, President Kennedy sent a man to the moon. His White House drafted the Civil Rights Act. He stared down Khrushchev and the Soviet Union, the Cuban Missile Crisis, and did not blink.
20: New York's primary is June 23rd. Majority Leader John Thune confirms he spoke with Senator Mitch McConnell after McConnell was hospitalized Sunday morning. Thune said the 84-year-old sounded good and wants to be back at work. I'm Stephanie Officer, ABC News.
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23: New tonight, the Normal Town Council approved a flock drone for $50,000 at tonight's meeting. Normal's Police Chief Steve Petrelli says this will be brand new tech for downstate Illinois. The drone works as a first responder, getting to the scene quickly and gathering data for law enforcement. But on social media, some community members say they're worried about this addition. Flock is a surveillance company that sells cameras that track license plates to local governments. There are critics on how those cameras are being used. As reports show, Texas law enforcement used Flock cameras for proof a resident went to Illinois for an abortion. That resident ended up criminally charged. Charlie says they'll ensure residents' information remains safe.
24: I also want to mention, too, the auditing piece and the state laws that go with this. Like any technology that we adopt, the absolute privacy of our citizens is at the forefront.
23: The chief says the community will be able to see the flight path of the drone and the type of calls the drone is sent on. Staying in the Twin Cities, the city of Bloomington broke ground on the Sunnyside Park Sustainability Initiative Monday afternoon. This initiative will transform 12 acres of green space in West Bloomington into an educational hub. It will focus on education about the water cycle, stormwater management, and nature-based solutions. The $7.5 million project will be completed by Baxter and Woodman by a private contractor. Bloomington Council Member Molly Ward says this project is an investment in the environment of Bloomington.
25: This project represents an expansion and a continuation of an investment. I think sometimes we think about community investment more in terms of bricks and asphalt and hard things as opposed to green things.
23: The project will also be focused on water quality as the space will feature a naturalized stormwater basin right next to the Bloomington Water Reclamation District. June is Pride Month around the country and in the Twin Cities. One group is helping with the celebration. WMBD's Austin Feeman highlights the Prairie Pride Coalition as this week's CI hero.
26: Since 1995, the Prairie Pride Coalition has been an advocacy group for LGBTQ plus rights in the Twin Cities, as well as educating the public about the community.
27: What we've worked hard to do is to bring programming to the community to help raise awareness, to help spread education. What we want to do is we don't want people to feel afraid to ask questions, and we don't want people to be afraid to come and learn more about the LGBTQ plus community.
26: Ever since they started, the coalition has continued to grow, reaching more people in need of support every day.
27: We're a small percentage of the population here in Bloomington Normal and in McLean County and in the nation, but at the same time, we have a lot of supporters, and we work hard to really reach out to them. We also work hard to reach out to some of the marginalized groups in our LGBTQ plus community, specifically the transgender and non-binary populations.
26: Right now, their new initiative is to bring more programming to the Twin Cities while also bringing a physical presence where people can go.
28: I'm hoping that we can do more to help people know that we're here, we care, and we want to be involved. And we And I want a world where kids are not afraid to talk about who they are and they're proud of who they are.
26: But most importantly, they want to educate the world that even after Pride Month, LGBTQ plus people are still here and still deserve the same rights as everyone else.
28: Queer people are still here, you know, all year round. And there are so many things going on with the current administration and that is kind of pushing against that. And it's important for people to feel proud of who they are and to be able to be themselves and be present in the workplace and everything. The reality is that it's actually on the back of our shirts and it says, be careful who you hate. It might be somebody you love.
26: In Bloomington, Austin Feeman, WMBD News.
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0: Taking a look at your WJBC sports. The Cards beat the Padres 3-0. They'll play again today at 6:45. The Cubs, they beat the Rockies 5-4. They'll play again today at 7:05. And the White Sox and the Yankees play at 6:05.
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2: I'm meteorologist Nathan Kitchens with your local weather authority forecast. A pretty nice day for today. This morning, a few scattered showers may drift through the area, and then mainly sunny skies for the afternoon with breezy conditions today. We could see wind gusts 25 to 30 miles an hour with a high of 77. Partly cloudy tonight. May see a stray storm towards sunrise. Low of 56. And then Wednesday, significant severe weather is on the table here with severe storms. High temperature 79. For a full look at that Wednesday forecast, head over to ciproud.com. For WMBD-TV, meteorologist Nathan Kitchen.
0: 64 degrees right now at WJBC.
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0: 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I like to check in with Habitat for Humanity once a month or so, find out what's new and exciting, what they're up to, maybe how we can help. Bill Waller's the construction manager over there. He has been for decades. He joins me on the phone right now. Good morning, Waller.
4: Good morning, Scott. It's 28 years is what the number is.
0: Holy cow. Oh, and how many houses have you put nails in those years?
4: 151. It started 152 the other day.
0: And how does that feel, other than your back hurts?
4: You know, it's pretty rewarding stuff, Scott. Think about it. You know, there's 151 families with kids that are roaming around the city of Bloomington and Normal and McLean County in general, and they have a simple, decent, affordable place to live, Scott. They grow and learn. You know, that's one of the things I always talk about is the number of kids, because they do get their education, to go on to college. And it's remarkable in that sense, the way that if you look at it that way and say, wow, you know, look at the changes that have been made in the community because of Habitat.
0: I mean, think about it. Your first house that you built, let's say, you know, it was a mom with two kids. One of those kids now probably owns their own home.
4: You know what I'm saying? And those people that I built that house in conjunction with, in partnership with, they own their own home too, Scott, because mortgages were wrote for 20 years at that point, and the most recent are wrote at 25 years, so it's all in the realm right there. So there's several of them that I've worked with and partnered with that have paid off their mortgages at this point in time and own their homes.
0: So I want to just touch base on this for a second, because a lot of people may not know. You don't give away free houses. These houses are paid for by the homeowners.
4: Absolutely. You catch me giving away anything, you probably start asking questions and see what the world's going on with you, Bill. You doing okay? But in partnership, I love that, Scott. I love to see the families there swinging the nails and learning what it takes to get them into a house and all the procedures and the things that we ask them to do. It all helps in their growth, too. So it's an amazing proposition, and then we fund it through donations in the community, give them a zero-interest mortgage to pay off on, and they get their mortgage and their insurance, their taxes are all rolled out of that payment that they make every month, and we move on to the next month until they fulfill their obligation, Scott.
0: All right, let's talk about some upcoming groundbreaking ceremonies. Where are you going to be breaking ground next?
4: We're going to be at a Trailside. That was a subdivision that was developed in conjunction with McLean County Community Action, and there was a group out of, well, nationally, that came in and helped develop that property to help lessen the number of families that don't have homes. So they went in and they developed this subdivision amidst community action, acted on it for a few years, and found themselves overwhelmed with it, and they sold it to us, and now we've been building houses on it for several years now, and we're nearly complete. These two that are going in, they'll leave one more down on that subdivision, and that subdivision will be complete.
0: So that'll be a 16 and 18 Trailside Court in Bloomington. You can go Saturday, June 20th at noon and 12:30. These events are open to the public, and everyone's encouraged to show up, meet the families, and help kick off the build season. Now you've got some construction updates for me. There was a house blessing on May 27th. I understand that Angela and her girls have moved into their home on Market Street.
4: Beautiful house, Scott. That's the thing about the construction process with Habitat. When I first came on board here, we were novice builders, and now we've taken and instructed the retired crew and instructed other people on how to build a affordable house that is very stable, energy efficient. That's one of the things I like to brag about. I mean, before the increase in rates on everybody, we were electrifying these houses, bill of $50 a month, and the heating and cooling were the same way, because we insulate them to death, Scott. We test the houses, making sure we don't have air leakage, and that's where the problem lies, is an air leakage. Because if you have a cold draft over your arm in the middle of the winter, and there's air moving through your house, and it causes you to turn up the thermostat, and up goes the energy bill. In our houses, we don't have that air leakage. We seal them up tight. We allow just a little bit of leakage for combustible air in the house for your stove and your water heater and your furnace and the like. But even many of those, utilities are all vented outside now, so we just don't have air leakage. So it causes the bills to be more affordable.
0: I love it. Hey, how's construction going on over there on East Chestnut Street?
4: They're up on the second floor now, Scott, and we have set trusses soon. And we have a group coming out that is going to take and sheet the roof and shingle the roof for us. They volunteered to do that. We're in partnership with GAF, a national corporation that sells shingles and building materials, and they've granted us roofs for our houses. This company is a GAF installer, and they will come out and install the sheeting and the roof. So our volunteers, you know, namely older retired guys, don't have to climb on top of that two-story house. We've kind of gotten away from the two-story plan simply for that reason. You know, the heights are dangerous for all the people, and namely for older people. You fall, it hurts. You don't want to fall.
0: You've got some events coming up to raise some funds. You've got Popcorn for Pops. You can bring your dad and your grandpa, your husband, anybody in your life over to Donnie B's Gourmet Popcorn and Gifts this Saturday, June 20th from 11 a.m. to 5 p.m. And you can have, they're going to give you part of the proceeds is going to go to the Women Build, correct?
4: Fabulous. Donnie B is the greatest, man. He's been in conjunction with us for several years now, and he is always helping out the Women's Build. The Women Build are thriving these days. It's one of the groups I was involved with the initial build with them several years ago, clear out on Old 66 out there south of town, and they've grown and prospered since, and they're doing nearly a house a year now, and they're actively fundraising, Scott. They're always fundraising, so it's a great thing for us.
0: Well, stop by this Saturday, Donnie B's, June 20th from 11 a.m. to 5 p.m., and part of the proceeds will go to the Women Build House. Go and get yourself some popcorn. You've got an Impact Life blood drive coming up. You're, once again, partnering with Impact Life to host a blood drive at the Restore on Washington Street on Thursday, June 25th from noon to 3. In addition to making a difference in the community, you know, blood donated is given to local hospitals. Impact Life is offering your choice of an e-gift card, rewards points, or a charitable donation. And I understand that this year they're adding in some savings at the Restore. If you donate blood on June 25th, you get a 25% off coupon for your next purchase. I love that.
4: Yep.
0: Love
4: it. Fabulous, man.
0: You've got a Keller Williams golf outing. Are you going to be golfing in that, Bill?
4: I don't know. I haven't been invited to golf. I might golf. We'll see. I haven't swung my clubs yet this year, Scott, due to several maladies that I've had going on. I haven't slung them once, but I sure look forward to it. I love playing golf.
0: Well, the 5th annual Keller Williams golf outing is Monday, July 13th at El Paso Golf Club. To sign up, you can visit the event calendar at habitatmclean.org. 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Let's get into the Restore. You guys have a brand new entrance over there, right?
4: Absolutely. All the doors are mechanically open now, so and we've formed ourselves an area where we can transfer the air in and out of the building without affecting the interior so much with the automatic doors opening and closing and sealing up. Plus, it's easier to get your cart out the door now, Scott.
0: I love that. And then you need to start working on the aesthetics as well. You're going to be getting some new graphics in the next couple of weeks. You're really amping things up over there at the Restore. You've got a ribbon cutting scheduled for July 21st at 9:30 in the morning. So you can stop on by and see all of the upgrades that have happened over at the Restore. So I want to alert people. We haven't done this in a while. What you can do with all of your leftover stuff from your garage sale. So it's garage sale season, and after the garage sale's over, there's always stuff that people don't buy. You got glasses and clothing, and you've got spatulas, and you've got Tupperware, and you might have random 2x4s and a rake and a shovel. You can donate all that stuff to the Restore, but you guys also pick stuff up like refrigerators and stoves, right?
4: Absolutely. We've got a couple of box trucks, and They run the routes daily, and they bring us all sorts of goodness. I love going into the Restore and just seeing what's coming through the community. I'm a purchaser as well. I will buy stuff off the shelf just like anyone else, and it's a magnificent opportunity to help Habitat Number One and save yourself some money.
0: Well,
4: I mean, everybody's on a budget these days.
0: 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And in the end, you'll be making a difference to help raise some money for Habitat for Humanity homes. Bill Waller, I appreciate all the hard work that you've put in over the decades, and I'll talk to you again next month, okay?
4: Outstanding, Scott. Looking forward to it.
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13: ABC News Tech Trends. The Trump administration is issuing an export control directive, which is intended to bar all foreign nationals from accessing two Anthropic models, Fable 5 and Mythos 5. In order to comply, Anthropic had to shut down access for everyone, including its own foreign national employees. The models had raised concerns they could be used to identify flaws in major cybersecurity systems. The Wall Street Journal reported over the weekend that Amazon CEO Andy Jassy told the Trump administration that his company discovered Fable 5 could be used to obtain information helpful in conducting a cyber attack. And KPMG has taken down a report about agentic AI from last October because it was apparently itself full of AI hallucinations. Researchers with the AI content detection tool GPT-0 first pointed out the flaws, finding about half the claims made in the paper were fake or misattributed, and that only 5 of the 45 citations in the paper pointed to real sources. With Tech Trends, I'm Mike Dubusky. ABC.
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0: 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The House of Treats will also offer premium options beyond flavored syrups, including Dirty Soda, where Coca-Cola Freestyle machines offer only basic flavor mixing. The new beverage platform will be available exclusively through PepsiCo Entertainment and hospitality partners, including stadiums, restaurants, movie theaters, and live events. So, if you want to try Pepsi's House of Treats for yourself, the machines will be rolling out this month across markets worldwide. Well, it's unclear exactly when the new machines will launch in the U.S. The good news is you can always stock up on Dirty Mountain Dew and Tropical 7-Up from the grocery store in the meantime. Pepsi launching House of Treats crafted beverages. All right, we'll take a break. We'll come back. News on the way. And then we'll tell you all about McLean County's Relay for Life event coming up.
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0: Your WJBC forecast comes from WMBD-TV meteorologist Nathan Kitchens. A few quick-hitting showers hitting the area right now. Mainly sunny conditions for the afternoon. High of 77. Tonight, partly cloudy. Could see a stray storm. A low of 56. Tomorrow, though, significant severe weather is possible, including tornadoes, destructive winds of 80 miles per hour, and 2-inch hail. Stay weather aware tomorrow. It's Tuesday, June 16th. It's 9 a.m.
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23: From ABC News, I'm
1: Judiciary, Preston. Iran's top diplomat insists that the tentative deal to end the war with the United States would require Israel to withdraw from Lebanon, a condition Israel has rejected. As we await details on the plan itself, ABC's Rachel Scott has more on the back and forth.
2: Iran's foreign minister saying ending the war cannot happen unless Israeli forces leave Lebanon. The president making it clear he's not happy with Israel.
4: They should have been able to do the job faster. It just goes on forever. And when that happens, it throws a negative light on the big deal, and that's the deal with Iran.
2: Senior administration officials say the deal broadly reopens the Strait of Hormuz and lifts the U.S. blockade on Iranian ports.
1: The president at the G7 summit in the French Alps. Today he will meet with Ukrainian President Zelensky. He's already done that and says Friday he'll meet with Russia's Vladimir Putin. Back in Washington, the FBI says it foiled a plot to attack the UFC fight at the White House Sunday night using drones and explosives.
23: FBI Director Kash Patel, in a statement released to ABC News, said, "On June 10th, FBI and our law enforcement partners became aware of a potential threat to the UFC 250 event in Washington, D.C., involving individuals outside the National Capital Region. The investigation so far involves individuals in Ohio, Missouri, California, and Nebraska."
1: ABC's Pierre Thomas. More signs of a slumping housing market. ABC's Jim Ryan has the numbers on permits for building homes.
24: After a steep decline in April, the consensus was for at least a slight rebound in housing starts in May. Instead, the figure fell by another 15% to 1.17 million units. Looking ahead, housing starts might not rise in June either. 10,000 fewer building permits were issued last month compared to the month before.
1: Economists say even though there's a tentative deal to end the Iran war, prices for gas, food, clothing, and plane tickets could still be a while coming down. You're listening to ABC News.
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1: It'll be some time before we know the cause of Monday's B-52 crash at Edwards Air Force Base in California that left 8 people dead.
31: Officials say the B-52 Stratofortress was supporting a test for a radar modernization program. Officials say those on board were a mixed crew of military and civilians supporting the test mission. Boeing confirms two of those on board were their employees, adding, quote, "We are in contact with their families and are offering support."
1: ABC's Trevor Ault. A couple who gave birth to a daughter who wasn't biologically theirs will be keeping the little girl. Tiffany Score and Stephen Mills reached an agreement with the 6-month-old girl's biological parents. The couple are suing the IVF clinic in Orlando where the embryo was implanted by mistake. Why do New Yorkers love their Knicks?
32: That grit that they got, that fight back. It's been many a times that we playing and we think that we're better than someone, or they think that they're better than us, and we come back and we get that win.
1: Yeah, you might need that grit if you're planning to attend Thursday's ticker tape parade for the NBA champs. They're currently shredding 2,500 pounds of office paper that'll be used as confetti, and the mayor says it could be the biggest parade New York City has ever seen. Nothing says Independence Day like fast food. McDonald's is bringing back its fried apple pies in honor of America's 250th birthday. Burger King has a firecracker cookie pie for sale. Sonic offering a red, white, and blue slushy. And Hardee's has an iced biscuit with red and blue sprinkles. This is ABC News.
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0: WJBC and Beer Nuts present the Scott Miller Show hat. This is an embroidered baseball cap. On the front of it, the Beer Nuts logo and the Scott Miller Show logo. And on the back of the hat, my cartoon photo with the big mustache. This is not a contest prize. This hat is not for sale. The only way to get a Scott Miller hat is when I gift them randomly. Now, there is only one rule. You cannot ask for a hat. If you ask for one, you are restricted from receiving a hat. You are banned. You do not get a hat. WJBC, good morning. Who's this?
1: Good morning. This is your mom. I want a hat. I'm a down low.
0: Mom?
1: We won't tell anybody.
0: What is rule number one?
2: Don't ask for a hat.
0: No hat for her.
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8: I'm meteorologist Nathan Kitchens. We're your local weather authority forecast. A pretty nice day for today. This morning, a few scattered showers may drift through the area, and then mainly sunny skies for the afternoon with breezy conditions today. We could see wind gusts 25 to 30 miles an hour with a high of 77. Partly cloudy tonight. May see a stray storm towards sunrise. Low of 56. And then Wednesday, significant severe weather is on the table here with severe storms. High temperature 79. For a full look at that Wednesday forecast, head over to CIProud.com. For WMBD-TV, meteorologist Nathan Kitchens.
0: 65 degrees right now at WJBC.
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0: 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The Scott Miller Show is on the radio. McLean County's Relay for Life coming up June 27th. Joined in studio by Gary Filkin. He is McLean County Relay for Life sponsorship chair. He's the man with a plan. It's always good to see you. Thanks for coming in today.
10: Hey, Scott. Thank you for having me. I appreciate it.
0: There's so much to talk about. This marks, I believe, the 41st anniversary of Relay for Life nationally. Yep. And a phenomenal 31st anniversary right here in McLean County. From a sponsorship perspective, how has the corporate and local businesses' support evolved over these three decades in our community?
10: Yeah, we've seen a lot of changes. I think COVID hit us hard. Things have gone down since then, so we're really trying to build our sponsors back up. Can always use more. Like you say, we got the ones that come back every year and help us out and support us, but always looking for new talent, new people. And our numbers are down this year, so we can use everything across the board, everybody, anybody out there to help us.
0: Well, what does a sponsorship look like? When you get a sponsor for McLean County Relay for Life, is it writing a big check and that's it? You just step away? Or is it volunteering? Is it advertising? What does a sponsorship look like?
10: All that, and also teams. Like some of these places, they'll sponsor, then they can have a team. So you're supporting that business, and you have a team in Relay. And the money's nice, but it's not all about the money. We have different, like we have a purple chair that says, you know, Relay for Life, American Cancer Society. People take photos and things like that. So we have support there. So we have some different things throughout the event that can be supported with our sponsorships too.
0: I got to tell you something.

0: something that lives in the back of my head, and I'm not joking with you at all. A few years ago, you all were very kind to ask me to host Relay for Life, and I showed up. I had a great, great time. It was such a move. It was more moving than I expected it to be. But I stood on that purple chair, and I took my picture to put on social media, and the child in my mind said, Scott, you should just flop down on that chair. Just throw your legs out from underneath you and fall into that inflatable chair and then get off. And mid-flight, I go, my big ass is going to pop this thing. I was so nervous because everybody's looking, oh, look, there's Scott Miller on the chair. Let's get his picture.
1: Yes.
0: And I literally threw my legs out from under me and just flopped into it.
1: Yeah.
0: And I was like, this thing's going to pop, and now I'm going to have to buy them a new purple chair. It resonates into my head that chair did not pop. Like, that's, it haunts me to this day.
1: Yeah, and that's a big thing. I mean, we get a lot of families, like you say, teams, sponsorships that come and take pictures with the chair.
0: I almost broke it.
1: Yeah.
0: Hey, the American Cancer Society has raised over $6.9 billion globally since its inception, helping save over 4.1 million lives. When you approach a potential sponsor here in McLean County, how do you communicate that direct link between the local donations and that massive life-saving global impact?
1: Yeah, we have a lot of facts that we tell them what their dollars are going to. You know, patient transportation, looking for cures, treatments, you know, all kinds of things like that. And so a lot of our dollars just stay here in McLean County and help local people that need it here in Bloomington Normal.
0: You know, this is what should wake everybody up. Every 15 seconds, someone hears the words, you have cancer. Every 15 seconds, someone hears those words. How do local business sponsors react to that urgency, and how does it drive them to get involved just beyond writing that check? Is it making those teams?
1: Yes, exactly. That's what we want, and that's what we need. And so, yeah, a lot of them do that because their name's out there too, right? Not only as a sponsor, but we supported a team, and we're part of Relay. So
0: Relay for Life is described as more than a walk. It's a powerful, family-friendly evening. How can people sign up to create a team and support McLean County Relay for Life if they want to come and make a team, if they want to walk in honor of somebody, in remembrance of somebody, or someone that just heard those words, you have cancer, to be able to gather together as one to help support?
1: We have a really good website out there, Facebook. I imagine you guys are going to put it on your website after we're done here so they can go that way. There's all kinds of different media platforms that they can get on. We got phone numbers, people, email you can contact, you know, things like that they can get involved with.
0: So if somebody has never been to Relay for Life here in McLean County, tell everybody what happens.
1: Yeah, so this year we got 3 o'clock is our kids' activities, so we're doing that. And then at 4:30 is our survivor dinner, so that's really huge. Survivor and caregivers can come out. And then 5 o'clock, we're at Crafted this year. Westside Smoke is serving food out there. 5:30 is our entertainment and walk warm-up. 6 o'clock is our opening ceremony. Then at 6:30, we have our survivor photo and the lap, and then a team lap. So all the teams join in with the survivors. And like you were talking about, a moving, powerful moment. That's unbelievable. We have one band playing this year from 7:15 to 8:15. We have basket auctions and things like that. That closes at 7:30 this year. 9 o'clock, one of our most powerful events is the luminary ceremony. So it's dark. We light bags around the track where people walk. It's a very moving ceremony. You honor people that survived cancer, that passed away with cancer. You put names, notes, everything on these bags. You can personalize them, or we'll put them out there for you. And then we have the bagpipers this year again. Celtics bagpipers are coming to help it. And then 9:45 is closing ceremonies, and the event's done at 10. So jam-packed this year.
0: The American Cancer Society has supported more than 30,000 survivors. Can you explain to someone why this year they should show up if they've never done it? Maybe they've had that big C word in their life for years. Maybe they just heard the C word this year. Why should they show up this year?
1: And everybody needs help and support. And like you said, our numbers are down. So this is a perfect time if you haven't. Come out and see what the event's about. If you can give $5, I mean, we'll take anything. I mean, or help a volunteer. Just be a part of Relay if you want to do that. There's all kinds of information out there for people. They got an 800 number. all kinds of contacts. People always willing to help and talk to you about it.
0: So how does money help? So let's say you reach your goal or you exceed your goal to raise money for Relay for Life for the American Cancer Society. Where does that money go? What does it do?
1: So patient transportation, cures, treatments, other fundraising events, help the people that really need it the most here in McLean County, I guess. I said Bloomington Normal earlier, but it's the whole county.
0: Yeah.
1: Yes.
0: All right. McLean County Relay for Life is happening June 27th. Give everybody the location and the time that everything's going on.
1: So Crafted on Airport Road in Bloomington, Illinois. And we start at 3 o'clock with the kids' activities, and I just give the list. We'll have it on the WJBC website. I want to thank you, Scott, and Cumulus Media for all your help and support over the years. It's been fantastic.
0: All right. I appreciate it, Gary. Thanks for all that you continue to do. It's always good to see you, and can't wait to hear about you guys exceeding your goal. You have told me off the air and on the air that you are behind right now. You're really looking for people to step up and create a team. I have a feeling that miracles happen, and Yes. You are going to reach, if not exceed, your goal this year, but it all depends on everybody stepping up and creating the Relay for Life team for the American Cancer Society. Thanks again, Gary.
1: Thank you, Scott. I appreciate you.
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0: Hey, the days are longer, the grass is greener, and it's finally time to dust off the clubs. Listen to Blake Haas weekday afternoons between 4 and 6 at the end of the month for your chance to win a round of golf for two, cart included, at any of the City of Bloomington's golf courses. 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You can win with Bloomington Golf and us here at WJBC. You know, summer is almost in full swing, and with that comes uncomfortable, scorching temps and often high electric bills thanks to the constant running of air conditioning. To save yourself and your wallet, an expert recommends utilizing a fan in a specific way to keep the temps inside your home nice and cool. By default, most people think to point a fan directly at themselves to cool off. Well, Les Roberts, an energy expert from Bionic, told the Daily Mail that fans should be pointed out the window instead. Opening opposite windows or doors allows airflow to flow through. His logic is that if two windows are open, the fan can help push the hot air inside the room out, allowing for cool air to enter from the outside other window. Well, sounds genius, saying for even better airflow, you can place a second fan facing inward at the opposite opening to pull cooler air into the room, creating a strong cross breeze. To reap the effects of this tip, experts said that people should do this early in the morning, later in the evening, the coolest parts of the day, saying it's a simple trick that could make a noticeable difference, especially at night when outdoor temperatures drop. This simple yet effective trick seems to be one that some people weren't aware of, according to the comments section of a viral TikTok video that demonstrated it, saying, when he says if we point a fan out the window, it will cool the room quicker, he's right, read one video with over 2 million views. Somebody else said, wait, how do I do this? I can just point a fan out the window, or do I need another window open in the house for a breeze to come from? Somebody said, why am I learning more on TikTok than I am in school? Many others chimed in, agreeing that this hack is a game changer, saying, yep, bathroom window open, bedroom window open, fan pointing out, cool in minutes. Anything you can do, save a couple bucks, I tell you. All right. 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
0: 829-2345. 829-2345. Looking for caller number 9. I've got a question for you. It's the Little Beaver Tuesday Hookup. 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I hook you up with the answer. Now, I need that answer. I'll ask the question here to caller number 9, 829-2345, Little Beaver Brewery, located at 5 Finance Drive, and online at littlebeaverbrewery.com. 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Your caller 1, your caller number 2. You're calling number 3, you're calling number 4, you're calling number 5. Good morning, you're calling number 6, you're calling number 7, you're calling number 8. JBC, good morning, who's this? Hello? And they hung up. Let's go to the next one. JBC, good morning, who's this?
14: This is Ralph.
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19: Are you kidding me? 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
20: Kathy Son, it's an exciting line of shorts and super cool polos, but nothing like the name implies.
19: Cody, what do you think about Chubbies?
21: I have several pairs.
20: Of course, Dad would love to take a scuba class. Well, that's your line, isn't it?
19: Yes.
20: Oh, sorry.
19: When's the next class start?
20: July 11th.
19: What a great way to make your dad a scuba dad.
20: And where is that?
19: That's Wild Country, 203 South Linden, in Uptown Normal and the home of Midwest diving specialists.
20: Hey, Kathy saw on the head, cheekies for women. What do you think?
19: Jeez, cheekies, chubbies, oi.
22: ABC News, Wall Street Now. Investors' hopes for an end soon to the U.S.-Iran conflict fueled gains for the major stock averages Monday. The Dow soared 469 points to finish at 51,671. The S&P gained 1.6%. The Nasdaq soared 3%. Assuming the Gulf peace agreement holds, the Strait of Hormuz is set to fully reopen by the end of the week. But analysts say businesses that rely on petroleum products could still see supply shortages for months. Following its record-breaking IPO Friday, SpaceX watched its shares surge 20% during its first full day of trading yesterday. CEO Elon Musk posted on X, which he also owns, that the company could reach $1 trillion in revenue by 2030. And forget that the American whiskey industry is in a slump. Vermont distillery Lost Lantern is releasing the United States of Bourbon, a blend of 50 bourbons, one from each state, to mark the country's 250th birthday. Jim Ryan, ABC News.
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2: New tonight, the Normal Town Council approved a flock drone for $50,000 at tonight's meeting. Normal's Police Chief Steve Petrelli says this will be brand new tech for downstate Illinois. The drone works as a first responder, getting to the scene quickly and gathering data for law enforcement. But on social media, some community members say they're worried about this addition. Flock is a surveillance company that sells cameras that track license plates to local governments. There are critics on how those cameras are being used. As reports show, Texas law enforcement used Flock cameras for proof a resident went to Illinois for an abortion. That resident ended up criminally charged. Charlie says they'll ensure residents' information remains safe.
3: I also want to mention, too, the auditing piece and the state laws that go with this. Like any technology that we adopt, the absolute privacy of our citizens is at the forefront.
2: The chief says the community will be able to see the flight path of the drone and the type of calls the drone is sent on. Staying in the Twin Cities, the city of Bloomington broke ground on the Sunnyside Park Sustainability Initiative Monday afternoon. This initiative will transform 12 acres of green space in West Bloomington into an educational hub. It will focus on education about the water cycle, stormwater management, and nature-based solutions. The $7.5 million project will be completed by Baxter and Woodman by a private contractor. Bloomington Council Member Molly Ward says this project is an investment in the environment of Bloomington.
23: This project represents an expansion and a continuation of an investment. I think sometimes we think about community investment more in terms of bricks and asphalt and hard things as opposed to green things.
2: The project will also be focused on water quality as the space will feature a naturalized stormwater basin right next to the Bloomington Water Reclamation District. June is Pride Month around the country and in the Twin Cities. One group is helping with the celebration. WMBD's Austin Feeman highlights the Prairie Pride Coalition as this week's CI hero.
24: Since 1995, the Prairie Pride Coalition has been an advocacy group for LGBTQ+ rights in the Twin Cities, as well as educating the public about the community.
25: What we've worked hard to do is to bring programming to the community to help raise awareness, to help spread education. What we want to do is we don't want people to feel afraid to ask questions, and we don't want people to be afraid to come and learn more about the LGBTQ+ community.
24: Ever since they started, the coalition has continued to grow, reaching more people in need of support every day.
25: We're a small percentage of the population here in Bloomington Normal and in McLean County and in the nation, but at the same time, we have a lot of supporters and we work hard to really reach out to them. We also work hard to reach out to some of the marginalized groups in our LGBTQ+ community, specifically the transgender and non-binary populations.
24: Right now, their new initiative is to bring more programming to the Twin Cities while also bringing a physical presence where people can go.
26: I'm hoping that we can do more to help people know that we're here, we care, and we want to be involved. I want a world where kids are not afraid to talk about who they are and they're proud of who they are.
24: But most importantly, they want to educate the world that even after Pride Month, LGBTQ+ people are still here and still deserve the same rights as everyone else.
26: Queer people are still here, you know, all year round. And there are so many things going on with the current administration and that is kind of pushing against that. And it's important for people to feel proud of who they are and to be able to be themselves and be present in the workplace and everything. The reality is that it's actually on the back of our shirts and it says, be careful who you hate. It might be somebody you love.
24: In Bloomington, Austin Feeman, WMBD News.
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4: Hey, Scuba Dick, what's the latest buzz at Wild Country?
20: Kathy saw an excitement fills the air and people are starting to travel.
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4: Are you kidding me? Chubbies?
20: Kathy Son, it's an exciting line of shorts and super cool polos, but nothing like the name implies.
4: Cody, what do you think about Chubbies?
21: I have several pairs.
20: Of course, Dad would love to take a scuba class. Well, that's your line, isn't it?
4: Yes.
20: Oh, sorry.
4: When's the next class start?
20: July 11th.
4: What a great way to make your dad a scuba dad.
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4: That's Wild Country, 203 Southland, in Uptown Normal, in the home of Midwest Diving Specialists.
20: Hey, Kathy saw in the head, cheekies for women. What do you think?
4: Jeez, cheekies, chubbies, oi.
0: Quick look at your sports. The Cards beat the Padres 3-0. They'll play again today at 6:45. The Cubs beat the Rockies 5-4. They play again today at 7:05. And it'll be the Southsiders and the Yankees at 6:05.
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5: I'm meteorologist Nathan Kitchens with your local weather authority forecast. A pretty nice day for today. This morning, a few scattered showers may drift through the area and then mainly sunny skies for the afternoon with breezy conditions today. We could see wind gusts 25 to 30 miles an hour with a high of 77. Partly cloudy tonight. May see a stray storm towards sunrise, low of 56. And then Wednesday, significant severe weather is on the table here with severe storms, high temperature 79. For a full look at that Wednesday forecast, head over to ciproud.com. For WMBD-TV, meteorologist Nathan Kitchen.
0: 64 degrees right now at WJBC. Let's take a look at some numbers with agmarket.net. Good morning.
8: Well, good morning, Scott. Grain market's been, both sides is unchanged. July corn's unchanged at 415.5. December corn's up 2 cents a bushel, 443.75. July soybeans up 8.75, 1128. November's are up 11.25, 1146. And July wheat's up 10.5 cents a bushel at $6.25. Livestock markets are mostly higher. August cattle up 247, 245.72. And the August hogs are up 40. At 96.17. Crude oil down $3.39 a barrel at 77.35. Gold's down $10 an ounce at 43.41. Silver's down 45 cents an ounce at 69.72. The dollar index is up 4, 99.16. The Dow up 332. Bonds up 10, 112.28. Or Kimmel, agmarket.net.
0: Hey, looking for the ultimate summer day right here in Central Illinois? Knights Action Park in Springfield has you covered. 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

0: I'll tell you this. I woke up shocked this morning. Jelly Roll has quietly filed for divorce from his wife, Bunny, on May 18th in Williamson County, Tennessee, according to court records. The couple met in Las Vegas at a concert in 2015 and secretly married in a courthouse ceremony in 2016 after he proposed on stage. They renewed their vows in 2023 at the same chapel. Just months ago, at the 2026 Grammy Awards, Jelly Roll emotionally thanked his wife while accepting Best Contemporary Country Album, saying, "I would have never changed my life without you. I would have ended up dead or in jail." Reps from both parties have not responded to comment requests. Jelly Roll has filed for divorce from his wife, Bunny XO. I'm sure there's more to come from that story in the days and weeks to come. Hey, the courtside seat that Taylor Swift sat in at the Cavs Arena sold for a hefty price. Memorabilia company, The Realist, and the Cleveland Cavaliers auctioned off the suite when the 36-year-old sat in it, as well as one used by her fiancé Travis during Game 3 of the Eastern Conference Finals Series against the New York Knicks. According to The Athletic, Swift's seat sold for $7,000 on Sunday, June 14th, while Kelsey's went for $1,405. The Cavaliers also auctioned off the seat sat by Timothy Chalamet and Kylie Jenner during Game 4. Chalamet's sold for $1,200, and a buyer shelled out $1,500 for Jenner's. The Cavs also sold Ben Stiller's Game 4 chair for $732 and Machine Gun Kelly's chair for $635. The chairs were each reportedly certified through the memorabilia company's authentication system, which has previously auctioned off items used by Lakers star LeBron James, including grip powder that he used during his signature warm-up routine. Taylor Swift's courtside seat sells for $7,000. Hey, Dwayne Johnson says a doctor told him he might have cancer after he found a really painful lump in his testicle. The Moana star, who's 54, says in the summer issue of Esquire that he felt the lump while showering on a Friday, and by Monday morning, he was at a doctor's appointment having it checked out. His doctor gave him a few possible diagnoses. He told him it was most likely epididymitis, an inflammation which causes from a coiled tube in the back of the testicle. It can be caused by trauma or another infection, according to the Mayo Clinic, but his doctor said it could also be cancer, and Johnson would need an ultrasound to rule it out. The problem? Johnson was booked all day to promote Jumanji The Next Level. He said, "So I had to live with that for those 24 hours, not knowing if I had to be on all day joking around making speeches." He said he kept his concerns a secret. He didn't even tell Lauren. This says of Lauren Hashane, his wife of 7 years, said, "I didn't want to worry her before I knew if it was anything to even worry about. The good news," he says, "I'm fine, but I didn't know that then, and it was very painful." Good news for Dwayne "The Rock" Johnson. Hey, Zac Efron has bold plans for a real estate project in Australia. The 38-year-old High School Musical alum is working on a new sustainable home made entirely out of cannabis plants. In an Instagram post, designer Juiced Baker, who Zac is collaborating with on the project, shared an update featuring a group picture of himself and other crew members, saying, "Excited to get started on Zach's house. Especially want to thank these two legends working so hard to get this project designed and approved." According to the Australian Financial Review, the house will sit on 316 acres on the border of Queensland and New South Wales. The majority of the building materials are made from hemp and sourced from a local farm, as well as additional items in the house like pillows, curtains, and mattresses. The house will have 6 bedrooms and a rooftop garden with a large living area. They even shared with that the outlet, they're trying to make a hemp drum-made washing machine. Zac Efron building a home in Australia made entirely out of a cannabis plant. Here's some scary news. Corey Feldman was hospitalized Monday after experiencing a medical emergency during a flight from Chicago to L.A. Paramedics met the 54-year-old former child star at the gate upon arrival. Sources say Feldman felt severely ill during the flight and received assistance from an onboard doctor. Medical professionals suspect the issue may be pancreatitis or gallstones. The Los Angeles Fire Department confirmed they transported a male patient to a local hospital for evaluation and treatment. Feldman remains hospitalized, undergoing tests. Prior to the emergency, he had been touring the Midwest with his Stand By Me live tour and even visited Michael Jackson's family home in Gary, Indiana. Some other news to share with you here. Jennifer Lopez is reflecting on moments of self-reflection she experienced after she divorced Ben Affleck in 2024. The 56-year-old appeared on Will Arnett, Jason Bateman, and Sean Hayes' Monday show on their podcast Smartless to promote her new Netflix romantic comedy, Office Romance. The actress and singer briefly touched on her high-profile divorce from Affleck, who's 53, after she mentioned that she has moved into a new home and that everything in her life has changed over the past couple of years. Lopez said that she has experienced a very emotional time in recent months, in part to her children, whom she shares with her ex-husband Mark Anthony. They'll begin attending college at the end of the summer. She also noted that there have been times in her life where she said she felt like my life blew up in my own face. Without naming specific moments, it was because of the choices she made, but also because of the fact that she said she had things that she needed to change about herself, and she didn't understand or recognize what was attracting certain things and attracting certain type of experiences into her life. She said, so I want to give myself that credit too, but there comes a point where it's also puzzling and wrong, where you have to sit and say, after my last divorce, she says, I just sat there. She said, I canceled my tour. I sat there and I said, you need to effing figure yourself out. What is going on with you? Forget about everybody else. There's nobody to blame here except yourself in a certain way. Jennifer Lopez says she told herself she's got to figure herself out after the Ben Affleck divorce. I'm still shocked by the Jelly Roll story, I'll tell you that. I didn't see that coming. And you may say, maybe he got skinny and he cheated. Well, Jelly Roll and his wife have been open about him cheating previously. And supposedly they were also trying to get a surrogate to have a kid, and that's like happening. So I can't imagine what went on. And it's none of our business, but I'll talk about it. We'll see what happens. I'm sure in due time they will share what they feel comfortable sharing, if anything. So our best to Jelly Roll and Bunny XO after nearly 10 years of marriage filing for divorce.
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3: I was going to ask you, Hollander, will you come to my cottage this summer? Don't go to Russia. Come to my house. We'll have so much fun. It's so private.
4: You've seen heated rivalry and off campus. Now get ready for yet another hockey romance series, Icebreaker, the Hannah Grace bestseller about a figure skater and a hockey player who fall in love, is coming to Netflix.
5: It's taken me all these years to realize the laws of time are mine, and they will obey me.
4: Is there a doctor in the house? Season 6 of Only Murders in the Building will have two. Doctor Who stars David Tennant and Jodie Whittaker have both joined the cast, along with Bridgerton's Nicola Coughlin.
6: But I knew it, I knew you.
4: Taylor Swift's Toy Story 5 song, I Knew It, I Knew You, has debuted on top of the Billboard Hot 100. It's her 15th number one hit. Only Mariah Carey and the Beatles have had more.
7: Attention must be paid.
4: And Tony winner Laurie Metcalf is 71 today. Michelle.
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8: 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Just a heads up, ladies and gentlemen, don't forget, Tailgate and Tallboys is coming to town this weekend. Traffic is going to be real crazy on that end of town over by the Interstate Center. We are expected to get very severe weather tomorrow. McLean County Emergency Management is hoping that people that are coming to town with campers and trailers and motorhomes and tents delay their arrival to town due to the severe weather that is expected tomorrow. I want to let you all know, I've said it all morning long, I will say it again tomorrow morning. Make sure that you have EAS alerts turned on your smartphone, whether you have an iPhone, an Android. 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Also, make sure your cell phone is charged. 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I know in previous decades, you always brought your radio to listen to WJBC. Well, the world has evolved. The world has changed, and everyone now uses a cell phone to be updated on the latest information, and that includes weather updates from WJBC. You should go to our Facebook page. We will have live streaming video from WMBD-TV's meteorologists on the path of the storm as the storm hits and the impact the storm is making. That is going to be all of the information you will want. Instead of just hearing it verbally on the radio, you can now watch it live. They will have maps. They will show you the direction. They will show you the speed of the storm, when it will impact. They will show you if they have camera crews on the ground, the destruction, if there is any. You will see it all real time. Make sure you go to WJBC's Facebook page to stay informed on storm coverage. Please know that EAS alerts will sound on WJBC when severe weather is near. Please know that the tornado sirens that play outside, that sound outside, are only created to alert those that are outside to get inside. Tornado sirens outside are not meant to be heard by you in your house. If you hear them in your house, lucky you. But don't text us and say, I didn't even hear the alarms. The alarms are made for people outside, alerting them to get inside. And I'm trying to say this over and over so that tomorrow we don't get texts saying, WJBC used to cover, you're my go-to for severe weather. The world has evolved. You should rely on social media WJBC's Facebook page, to be exact. We will have WMBD meteorologists, trained, educated meteorologists, telling you about step-by-step weather issues that happen. Make sure EAS alarms are turned on your cell phone, and EAS will alert you on the radio as well. Stay weather aware tomorrow. Severe weather is headed our way once again.
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16: There are lots of things you can measure to get an idea of how healthy you are at any given moment. Temperature, heart rate, blood pressure, just to name a few. But how about how healthy you will be and how long you're likely to live? According to a new study out of the University at Buffalo, two simple strength tests are pretty accurate at predicting longevity in older women. One is hand grip strength, and the other is how quickly people can stand up from a seated position without using their arms. By the way, I remember interviewing former President Jimmy Carter when he was quite old and being really impressed how he just popped out of the chair without using his arms. Not a lot of older people can actually do that. But I think the message here is that maintaining strength as you age is going to help you perform everyday activities, but also help you avoid injury and stay independent. I'm Dr. Sanjay Gupta, helping you live a better life.
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8: Your WJBC forecast comes from WMBD-TV meteorologist Nathan Kitchens. Those storms should be moved out of the area today. Mainly sunny conditions for the afternoon. High of 77 tomorrow, though. Significant severe weather is headed our way.
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19: ABC News. I'm Sherry Preston. Does the Memorandum of Understanding between the United States and Iran include Israel leaving Lebanon or not? As we await full details of the agreement, that seems to be one of the main questions. Iran insists Israel must leave, and Israel says it won't. ABC's Karen Traffers is traveling with the president at the G7 summit in the French Alps.
20: President Trump said the U.S.-Iran deal can survive even if Israel continues attacking Lebanon. But the president criticized Israel for its recent strikes in Beirut, telling reporters he thinks it went too far.
21: Israel's fighting Hezbollah too long, and too many people are being killed. And you don't have to knock down an apartment house every time you're looking for somebody, because there are a lot of people in those apartment houses, and they're not all Hezbollah, that I can tell you.
20: Karen Travers, ABC News, Geneva, Switzerland.
19: Sitting alongside the leader of the United Arab Emirates, President Trump also said today he did not know about the alleged plot to attack the UFC event on the White House lawn Sunday.
21: I haven't heard about it, no, but I watched... The attack that I watched were the fighters. And he saw it too, by the way. He was sitting back home in his beautiful palace and he was watching it. And they were as good a fights as I've ever seen. Right?
19: Five people are under arrest. The FBI says they had planned to use explosive-laden drones on spectators at the fights. Texas, Louisiana, and Mississippi facing a continued threat of flooding. And those playing in World Cup matches are being warned about it. Here's ABC's Jim Ryan.
22: When the men's national soccer teams from Portugal and the Democratic Republic of Congo head for Houston Stadium Wednesday, they may have to pick their way through flooded streets. 18 million people from central Texas to Mississippi are under flood watches. Governor Greg Abbott has preemptively issued a disaster declaration for 101 of Texas' 254 counties.
19: Kevin Warsh holds his first policy meeting as chairman of the Federal Reserve today. Tomorrow, when the meeting ends, we could get a better sense of whether interest rates are headed up or down. This is ABC News.
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23: These statements have not been evaluated by the FDA. This product is not intended to diagnose, treat, cure, or prevent any disease.
19: A Florida couple now say they will keep custody of their six-month-old baby after an IVF mix-up led them to give birth to someone else's child, ABC's Lana Moise.
27: According to court documents, Tiffany Score and Stephen Mills will keep permanent custody of their daughter, Shay, after reaching an agreement with the baby's biological parents. The couple discovering they weren't genetically related to Shay after giving birth to the little girl, who is not white.
19: The couple is suing the clinic and the doctor for implanting the wrong embryo. Now that Iran has a deal and it's about to be made public, a lot of folks are wondering when we'll start to see gas prices come down significantly and permanently. That is still unclear, but when it comes to other items affected by inflation, ABC's Elizabeth Schulze says you might not see changes there for some time.
28: Airlines have said that fares won't drop this summer. Demand for travel has stayed strong, even with those higher ticket prices. And other businesses that we've been talking to, from grocers to farmers, do tell us that they are still paying those fuel surcharges. As we've seen with overall inflation, prices can go up very quickly, and then it can take time for them to come back down.
19: The Grammys are adding five new categories for the 2026 awards. Prizes will be given to Best Asian Pop Performance category, Best R&B Collaboration, Best Traditional Pop Performance, Best Traditional Folk Performance, and Best Latin Song. Alterations are also being made to the Best New Artist category, allowing artists to submit four times, up from three. Sherry Preston, ABC News.
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3: 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Rachel Cruz, number one best-selling author, Ramsey personality, co-host of Smart Money Happy Hour. My daughter is my co-host today. The phone number here is 888-825-5225. The call is free, and some say the advice is worth exactly what you pay for it. Chris is with us in Cedar Rapids, Iowa. Hey, Chris, what's up?
4: Hi there. Thanks for taking my call. My question is there some ways I can, on my own, prepare things financially to avoid as many complications should my husband pass away ahead of me? Because he's pretty much kept me in the dark about a number of things, including financial specifics, our whole married life.
5: Okay, so...
3: I'm sorry. How long have you been married?
4: 46 years.
3: Oh, my goodness.
5: And he's kept you in the dark purposefully because you've asked to see things and he won't let you see it? Or he's just, you don't ask and he just takes care of it and that's how it's always been in your marriage?
4: It started out because we're family. It was a family business with farm. And so with his parents, you know, and so I'm from the city and I, you know, let them do their thing, right? And so I was never put on anything like signing checks or anything from the beginning. And throughout these years, I just trusted him because I am not a financial. I have better things that I do better than this. And so I just trusted him to do that. Well, we've lost a lot of friends lately. Our daughter is going through this right now. And I'm just like, well, and then he said something to somebody and it's like, it just clicked. And when I asked him about it, crickets. He wouldn't tell me anything. And so it's like, I started looking into things and it's like, oh boy. And he won't tell me. He'll just not say anything, or he'll tell me things that really aren't significant. Does that make sense?
5: Mm-hmm.
4: So it's like, okay, what can I do? Because, like, I don't want to go through, like, probate. I'm sorry if I'm going to lose it here. Mm-hmm. But I don't want to go through, you know, what can I do to make it simple? Because I've had friends who had it all done. They went through nothing. You know, the end is just like nothing ever happened. And it's like, okay, I'm finding out that this is not going to be fun. And I don't like not fun, and I like surprises.
3: Okay, so if you're looking for a way around dealing with your husband, there's not one.
4: Okay.
3: The only answer to your question is that he completely puts all the cards on the table, face up, and sits down and explains to you exactly where you are, and then you'll know where you are, and he's, mm-hmm. and then you guys lay out a plan. If something happens to me, honey, this is what I want you to do here. It's what I want you to do here, and you'll be taken care of, and you'll be fine here. And and if he won't do that, you're going to have to hit him on top of the head with a 2x4.
4: Well, that's been in the works. I've been thinking about that.
3: Yeah.
4: it's just, yeah, I have tried, and he just won't, you know, and I'm finding out that even, like, names on accounts, things that I didn't even know.
3: Yeah.
4: For example, he changed bank accounts to a new bank. We had good interest rates and a couple of years. And it's like, I found out my name was not, it went to put my name on it. Well, he has to prove it today. Just getting kind of prepared for this. I went, he still hasn't done it. And that was over a year ago.
3: Yeah. Okay.
4: So I have nothing. I don't know what to do.
3: The bottom line is you don't know what's going on and you don't like what you do know. And so, it's time that the two of you get this stuff straightened out because you're going to be in a world of hurt. If he gets hit by the milk truck tomorrow, you know,
4: mm-hmm.
3: and it's, you know, and so you've been married 46 years. You do know how to get this man to do things. You just hadn't got him to do this
4: very
3: thing.
4: Very well, but yeah.
3: No, you hadn't got him to do this thing. And I've been married 43 years, and my wife manages to make it her idea, my idea, before I knew it was my idea. And so apparently he's getting ready to come up with a brand new idea that he hadn't thought about yet. And so, and it's going to be that he owes his wife of 46 years, clarity.
5: Mm-hmm.
3: He doesn't have to relinquish control of this stuff because he's probably doing an okay job, but she needs

0: needs to know what the flip's going on. And there's a tremendous, the air will change in your house when he does this, and it'll peace.
1: So, Chris,
0: versus electricity.
1: I'm curious, when you say you know nothing, do you know any information about any type of debt you all have? How much is in savings? How much you have in retirement? I mean, do you have any concept of anything?
2: Well, so he used to go away for a couple of weeks a number of years back, and he said, if anything happens, go to this person, this person, this person. Okay, that's fine. But I'm finding out now that my name isn't on anything, and I can't even, like, if I call the bank, you can't have any information because your name isn't on it. We are debt-free. We have no debts, as far as I'm aware of, and I mm-hmm. don't think we do.
1: Okay.
2: And so as far as that goes, and, you know, I found one thing that did have my name on it, so, you know, like, I won't be totally destitute. And one of the things, because I always have to ask him for money, like, every month.
0: Okay, you need to stop it mm-hmm. and decide what your ask is. You know, you just went off again on your name not being on things. I don't know if your name needs to be on them or not. Probably does. But your main ask is not that at all. It's, I need to know exactly in detail what the plan is if
1: and
0: you
1: I
0: die.
1: Need a say, but also having a say is having your name on your checking
0: yeah,
1: account, Chris.
0: Yeah, but
1: I mean that's
0: and
1: a basic
0: that involves,
1: to me.
0: And then, okay, if you die, then it looks like to me, the second thing is, once you know what's going on and every detail, then the second thing is, I need to add my name to these things. So if you die, I'm not penniless.
1: Yeah.
0: Because
1: and we're
0: going
1: to take
0: right
1: a Saturday and hit each bank, and we're both going to go down together
0: yeah.
1: with the correct documents, and we're gonna do this.
0: Yeah, and we're going to change it today. We're getting in the truck, and we're driving down there, and you're not leaving until you do this.
1: And the third thing, Chris, is that you now don't have the excuse anymore of, I'm just not good at this money thing. That changes today. That you're going to have to not only learn, and it's basic stuff. I think you are very capable of learning, but you have as much say into your money and your household as he does. He doesn't need to be giving you money every month. Like, right? I mean, you guys need a budget together. You need your own line item, and you have as much say in what goes on in the finances in your household as he does. Now, I know these are big changes to make. Almost
0: that's
1: being 50
0: that's
1: years
0: step
1: married.
0: Three. That's
1: yeah,
0: step three.
1: But they're,
0: you know, and so, you know, the first thing is we're going to get clarity on exactly what you want to have happen, honey, if you die Friday. Because if we don't do the second step, you may die Friday.
1: I might take you out with a 2x4.
0: So we really need to get this yeah. clear.
1: And Chris, you guys, it sounds like, because you dropped this in the middle of everything, was something that we're losing friends and our daughter's going through this. There seems to be a lot of chaos happening around you.
0: Death around you.
1: And, yeah. And
0: so you just bring
1: this
0: that
1: is raising to the top and part of that fear. And he needs to hear that from you.
0: Yeah. People are dropping dead around us and it's making me scared that I don't know what the fuck's going on.
1: Oh, is that what she meant? Losing friends? Oh, I thought, okay.
0: No, they're not losing. They're losing friends because they're dying.
1: Okay. Sorry, Chris.
0: They've been married 46 years. These are,
1: I was thinking like friendships. I was like, oh yeah. No.
0: That's how I lose friends now. I don't lose friends because they're mad at me.
1: Sorry,
0: I lose them because they go to heaven.
1: That era. So, yeah. It's this era.
0: No, they're not. They're not mad.
1: Oh, man.
0: They just went to Jesus.
1: Fair. Very fair.
0: Yeah. Use that and just say, honey, that scares me, and I'm not okay with this. I'm not okay. I'm not okay with the situation, and we're going to change it. And you're not going to sleep until we change it because I'm going to keep you up.

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0: Sam is in Los Angeles. Hi, Sam. How are you?
1: Hey, Dave. Long-time listener. How you doing?
0: Better than I deserve. What's up in your world?
1: All right. So let's see here. I'm going to try to wrap it up real quick. But first time in my life, I feel very scared and nervous with what's going on in my situation. I have a total of about a little bit over $130,000 in debt. Car loans, credit card, personal loans. I am a homeowner right now. I pay about $5,000 a month, not including property insurance or taxes. I'm behind on my property taxes. I'm behind in my 2025 taxes. I'm starting to get served for my credit card debt. I have three kids, been married about 20 years, separated, renting right now, not living in my own home, and I'm getting ready to file for divorce. So just need some guidance, help.
0: Has your income changed?
1: My income has been increasing.
0: So why are the bills unpaid if you were making them before and now you're not? Why?
1: Because we, you know, I didn't follow the rules and guidelines for you. We did some remodeling in the home, which was not a good move. My debt went way sky high. Our kids are in private school. That was an added cost as well. And
0: what do you make?
1: $200,000 $240,000 a year.
0: Does your wife work outside the home?
1: She just started working. She makes about $1,600 a month.
0: Okay. Wow. Okay. Well, the way you eat an elephant is a bite at a time. And so there's a whole lot of moving parts here. And it's real easy with that many mosquitoes flying around your head to point at the wrong one. So we need to sit down and say, okay, what is the first priority with my money? I have $240,000 to work with. I'm going to buy food for me and my kids. That's first priority. Okay, that's done. We're going to keep the lights on and the water going at both locations. Okay, we can do that. Okay, and we're just going to go down the list like that until we start running out of money. And if it's forced ranked, the things at the bottom of the list when we run out of money are the least important things. Like the credit card debt. They can jump in a creek right now. If you can't pay something, they're a good one to not pay. They bark and foam at the mouth and roll around the floor, but they don't really do anything other than mess up your credit. Okay? You got cars you can't afford, I'm guessing?
1: Yes. So I do have a plan for a car. There's one that I'm going to sell. I owe $13,000 on it. I do believe I could sell it for about $10,000, which I'll have to put out.
0: Yeah, just get rid of that. All right, and so what is she driving and what are you driving?
1: I'm driving now a truck that's been paid off for.
0: Mm-hmm. What about her?
1: She is driving a vehicle that we owe $21,000 right now on that.
0: Okay, why not the $13,000 and sell the $21,000?
1: Yeah, that is an option.
0: She makes $1,600. After the divorce, she's not going to be able to afford to keep a $21,000 car.
1: Yeah, you're right.
0: Okay. And you're not going to be able to afford to keep this house either?
1: No, I've already had that discussion with her.
0: Yeah. So the house needs to be on the market. The $21,000 car needs to be on the market. If the divorce is really going through, if there's no chance of reconciliation, is there?
1: We've gone through counseling. And, you know, the financial aspect of it has a lot to do with it. I've broken down, showed her all our debt, what we make, what I make. And she's just unwilling to look at it, to face reality, and I'm just done with it, unfortunately, after so many years.
2: Mm. Gosh, Sam. Yeah. Well, if that is going to be happening, then also all the, you said you were behind, because that's going to be part of the prioritization list that you make, is getting current on what you can. And so you're behind, you said, you named off a couple of things that you're behind. Property tax.
0: Yeah, which you don't have to worry about if you're selling the house. I assume the house has equity, right?
2: Just pay it with the equity when it sells.
1: About $350,000 in equity.
2: Okay.
0: And she's going to get a big chunk of that and go start her new life. And you're going to get a small chunk of that and start your new life with your big income. And she's going to get a big chunk of your income called alimony and child support. And so, you know, this is how, you know, a divorce turns a marriage into a business transaction. What do we keep and who pays for what? And that's the questions. And, you know, so the reality is in the mediation and the discussion between the two attorneys, we've got to get the house on the market. We've got to get that car sold. And, you know, out of the, or she's got to pay it off out of the proceeds of the, her portion of the proceeds of the house and keep the car. She could do that. If you're going to sell the house, she's going to get enough money to pay off the car if she wants to keep that car. I wouldn't recommend it, but if that's what she wants to do, that's fine. And then sell the $13,000 car. You know, which one do you want to keep, honey? Because we're going to sell one of them, and you're going to pay off the other one with your portion of the house proceeds when it sells. So which one do you want? And get the other one sold, right? And, your portion of the equity will probably clean up almost all these bills if you sell those cars, if you pay off the cars and or sell the cars. So, what, so 13 and 21, so 34. What's the other $100,000 in debt? Taxes? How much you owe the IRS?
1: I owe $12,000.
0: Okay.
1: For the property taxes, and about, I'm calculating $10,000 for my 2025 taxes that I haven't done yet.
2: So an additional $10,000 in.
0: Why have you not done your 25 taxes yet? This is June.
1: Yeah, no, it's a lot of stuff going in my mind, and I just didn't make it a priority.
0: Yeah, not filing is a bigger penalty than not paying. So figure out what they are, even if you don't pay them, and get that filed. And see, all these things start to relieve your brain. Mm-hmm. Your brain is overwhelmed by 93 things swimming around at one time. And if we just start setting them to the side one at a time, one at a time, one at a time, that's what I meant by eat an elephant a bite at a time. Then you go, okay, I'm going to file the taxes. I'm going to pay them later. I may have to pay them out of the proceeds of the house. I may have to pay them out of what income I have left after child support and alimony. And then you've got a pile of credit card debt too, don't you?
1: Yes. Yes, I do.
0: Okay.
1: About over 50.
0: Yeah.
2: What was that on, Sam? Was that her racking it up?
1: You know, there was some remodeling that I had to put on.
2: Oh, you put that on the credit cards. Okay.
1: Right.
2: Okay.
0: Yeah, well, you're going to, again, proceeds from the sale of the house. What I'm doing, if I'm your attorneys, is I'm looking at $300,000 coming out of the house. I've got to clear $130,000, give or take selling a $13,000 or $21,000 car. And then we're going to split up the rest of it. She's going to get most of it. You probably got a 401k. You're going to try to protect and give her the most of the house money. But $130,000 needs to be paid off out of the sale of the house. House needs to get sold as soon as possible before you get behind.
2: That's what's hard. Yeah. That's, you know what I mean? It's a lot of the stuff that can take.
0: Yeah, but it's put it on, you know, again, the leaving things in limbo, waiting, dragging things out 6 months, having too many discussions about stuff. If it is over, it's over. If it's not over, it's not over. It's two different sets of decisions. Mm-hmm. And so you cannot drag this out. That will kill you guys, mm-hmm. both of you. It's going to take both of you out. And so you're going to end up losing the house or something silly like that.
2: Right. That's what I was thinking. It was like,
0: so
2: I don't know. Would you get current on stuff and see if
0: I would get current on that house and stay current on that house because it cleans up the rest of the debt when it sells. And then you need to get the divorce mediation to begin between the two attorneys and get that house on the market as soon as possible. And then you've got to work through. You're going to end up paying your taxes and you'll figure out what you're doing with these different things. But again, break it down one thing at a time, and then it's not as overwhelming. Force rank these things.

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3: ABC News, I'm Sherry Preston. A signing ceremony for the Iran-U.S. Memorandum of Understanding ending fighting in the Middle East is now set for Friday in Switzerland. ABC's Karen Travers is in the French Alps where the G7 summit is happening this week. She has more on the deal.
4: The fate of Iran's nuclear program is still to be negotiated. But the president said today that that stage could actually be easier, as he put it, than the stages so far.
5: But we have a deal that's a fair deal. It's a good deal.
4: There are still some important questions left unanswered about the unfreezing of Iran's assets, the lifting of sanctions.
3: And whether the deal includes Israel pulling back from areas of Lebanon, Israel says it will not do that. Oil prices falling back below $80 a barrel for the first time since early March. Law enforcement officials say they disrupted planned attacks meant to target the UFC cage match at the White House on Sunday. Five people are currently under arrest. This is ABC.
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0: Laurie is in Los Angeles. Hi, Laurie. How are you?
1: I'm good, thank you.
0: Good. What's up?
1: I'm 63 years old. I have no savings. I have a home with about $225 equity in it. I'm wondering if it might be an option to sell my home, purchase a mobile home with cash, taking the rest of the money and investing it for retirement.
0: You ever seen a 25-year-old mobile home?
1: A 25-year-old one? Actually, I have. I've been looking at them lately.
0: Ugh. It's not where I want to live when I'm 85.
1: 25-year-olds are not...
0: Not where I want to live when I'm 85.
1: They're not the nice ones. No, but...
0: They go down in value and they rust.
1: I didn't think about the rust.
0: Yeah.
1: In California, actually, honestly, they are going up just because...
0: No, they're not. They might be sitting on dirt that's going up, but the mobile home is not going up.
1: Oh, that could be. Gotcha.
0: Dirt goes up. Mobile homes don't. They go down.
1: Yeah.
0: Nope. Are you working?
1: I am working full time.
0: What do you make?
1: I've been at my job over 30 years. I make about $48,000 a year. I live, or my son who has epilepsy, his wife and daughter, his wife and my granddaughter live with me. So I'm a family of four. So I look at the choices I've made and I feel pretty silly and I realize I can't sit in Philly. I got to make some type of a plan here.
0: So the wife does not work?
1: Not yet. She may be, she can have surgery next month. So we're waiting for after that. She's not been well, unfortunately. She's had
0: your husband,
1: quite a few surgeries.
0: Your son's epilepsy.
1: I'm not married.
0: No, I'm sorry. Your son. I misspoke. Your son has epilepsy.
1: Yes. He has had this for 10 years, and literally in February with his seventh neurologist finally got diagnosed. So this neurologist is working to be able to get him a permanent disability status so that...
2: How much will that bring in, do you know, per month?
1: You know, I don't, because he has worked very little. He's been unable to work for 10 years, and he's coming up on 40. So I'm not sure exactly how much he might be entitled to.
0: Wow.
1: I have $20,000 in retirement and $10,000 in credit card debt.
0: What do you do for a living?
1: I'm an office manager for an air conditioning contractor. I have severe arthritis, so I'm struggling to stay working full-time, but... being there so long, it's a small family business, and I'm appreciative they understand my time off. And I'm still I just ask God every day to keep me an asset to business. And so far, so good. But, again, I'm 63. You know, I'd really love to be able to retire by 65, but there's got to be a plan. And I'm late to the party.
2: Yeah,
1: I am late to the party.
0: Okay. Well, you got a lot on your plate, kiddo. I'm sorry. But a mobile home doesn't fix the problem.
1: It treats
0: the symptom.
1: Okay.
0: It's the symptom is the strain. The problem is income in the household. And, you know, as a ratio in $48,000 and you've got these other three folk you're looking after right now, and you're doing that on $50,000 a year in Los Angeles, that's tough. That's a tough number right there.
1: Yeah.
0: There's not a lot of room. You guys haven't got a lot of wiggle room in this. So, sadly, you're going to be working, and so is she, and so is he, as soon as all of you can, because you don't really have a choice. You're going to have to bring some income into this house. Now, what I might do at some point would be to leave Los Angeles and sell a house and buy a much less expensive home in a much less expensive area of the country to try to make your all's income go as far as it can go at that point.
1: I hadn't thought of that. Okay.
0: But I don't want you on a 25-year trajectory at 63 to 88 of declining values to add to your problems.
1: Mm-hmm. Gotcha. Okay. Okay.
0: That's what I'm trying to help you avoid. But it doesn't fix the strain that you've got today to hold on to this house. What's owed on the home?
1: I owe 95, I think it is. I did have a realtor go and look at all the specs, and so she told me I should get about 225 out of it.
0: Oh, it's not 225 in equity, it's 225 in value.
1: No, I'm sorry. She said in my pocket.
0: Okay. So it is.
1: So it's selling it on close.
0: It's a $325,000 house approximately.
1: Yeah.
0: Okay.
1: Yeah.
0: Okay.
2: Lori, are you guys month to month okay?
1: Pretty much.
2: Because you're living on your salary for all these people. You're able to stay current on everything?
1: Oh, yes. But I'm blessed that I pay my bills. Absolutely. In fact, I just told them we have a couple of streaming services. I said, okay, I'm cutting those off. We don't need the streaming stuff. Granted, it's only $11 a month, but I go, that I can put 11 bucks toward my credit card that's climbing the charts. So, trying to, any little thing we can do, but they do get SNAP, which is like food stamps.
0: Yeah.
1: So I don't have to pay. My daughter-in-law's grandmother lives in town. She just about provides everything for my granddaughter in the way of school clothes, supplies. She helps, with anything that the granddaughter might need. So that's a big help.
2: Okay.
1: But she's older than I am.
0: What's the nature of your daughter-in-law's health problems?
1: Last year she had gallbladder out. The year before she had half a hysterectomy. The year before, the other half of the hysterectomy that was supposed to be full. She had a horrible thyroid issue, which causes her to hurt. On their anniversary, her gift is to sleep 48 hours straight. And the doctor's like, you're immune to
0: what is the operation she's getting ready to have?
1: Carpal tunnel on both hands. She has severe.
2: When can she be able to work? Yeah. Do you know what the recovery time is?
1: I don't know what recovery time is. I'm thinking probably by the time school starts again in September.
0: Mm-hmm. Yeah. So what I would love for you all to do is to have a plan, and it might even involve going ahead and moving now to a less expensive area, but to have a plan to create income for this household.
2: Mm-hmm.
0: Anything you can do to get your income up and certainly maintain the income that you have, anything they can do to add income. His getting permanent disability is going to be social. It's going to be SSI coming in. There may be SSI available for the child in that situation, too. Just be learning about all of those things. And anything he can do within the framework of permanent disability to still earn an income, there's a limit, but he can do some things. I want him to do it. The trajectory of this is not good. It's not sustainable. So we've got to get some income coming into this house somewhere and or get our outgo down. And that's what led you towards the getting rid of the house payment by getting the home, by getting the mobile home. I would leave L.A. before I did that and take my 235 and go to wherever cheap area of the country, name it, and that kind of thing. But again, you guys have got, even then when you do that, you've got to land a new job, and each of them has to land an income. And so it doesn't fix everything, because that 225 will go away real fast.
2: 100%.
0: If you cash out of this house.
2: Yeah, for sure.
0: Yeah. Do not buy something going down in value that doesn't solve your problem. So I see how you got there, though. You're thinking, you're trying to find some options. Wow. You call us any way we can help in the future. We'll try to be more help, but that's what I'm seeing right now.

0: Hey, George Camel here. 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

0: Will is with us in Chattanooga. Hi, Will. How are you?
1: I'm great. Thanks for taking my call, Rachel and Dave. It's an honor to be on the phone with you. My wife and me are we're huge fans of the show and your ministry. It's awesome to be with you.
0: Well, thank you. How can we help?
1: Yes, sir. My first quick question is about tax loss harvesting or direct indexing. I'm assuming, because I've been following what you teach since high school, you're not a fan because you don't recommend to buy single stocks, but my financial advisor is recommending inside of my non-qualified account that I'm starting to build to look into that.
0: Well, you can do tax loss harvesting without doing single stocks. You can do that as a function of a mutual fund. And there's nothing wrong with that. Here's the first thing is, concentrate on making money with your investments. That's the first thing. And then, while you're making money, is there a thing over here on the side that we can do some moving around inside a mutual fund and do a tax loss harvesting strategy? Yes. But you don't need to lead with tax loss harvesting. You need to lead with make money.
2: With good funds.
0: Yeah,
2: good
0: funds. And then you can, so in other words, the only way tax losses occur in investing is if you lost money. You had a bad investment.
2: Right. One of the stocks within the index or the mutual fund goes down, and they can sell with like a like kind stock, and you get to write off the loss. And they do that all, which is, I mean, it's a great function. It's one that I was even just talking to you about. My husband and I moved some money into an account probably 2 years ago with this like new investment strategy within an index fund. But it can happen within it, which is great because you write off the losses.
0: Not doing
2: and move
0: single
2: along.
0: Stocks to do it,
2: but no, not single
0: would
2: stocks.
0: Not do that. And I don't want it to be the primary. The primary needs to be make money.
2: Yeah, and most all, mutual funds, index funds, as we've seen the past couple of years, have all gone up. I mean, in
0: ridiculously
2: value,
0: up.
2: But there may be a couple within there that you can use for that advantage, which is great. But yeah, no.
0: So the reason I'm being cautious in how I word this is, the concept is fine. What scares me is that financial goobers that are out there, the guys in the business, they love a math riddle, and they can go down the rabbit hole on their enjoyment of their nerding out on a math riddle and miss the point. And the point is, first, make money, right? But but the shiny new math riddle is always around the corner. And all financial advisors just about can fall for that trap. I know, because my brain works the same way. I love looking at a new math thing, and I'm going, wow, that's kind of cool.
2: But if it's for your advantage, then you're like, great,
0: plug it
2: in.
0: Again, it can't be just because they got all excited about their little nerdiness, that becomes the primary, and the primary is make money, okay? That's the primary. And then we can do math nerdiness and have some fun on the side and get to the advantage and do the tax harvesting. Sure. The concept in and of itself is, but it's number F, not A, B, C, D, or E. It's on down the list of things I'm worried about.
2: Of prioritization.
0: And of course you're out of debt, house, and everything before we talk about having a non-qualified account of that size. I assume your house is paid off, Will.
1: That's the only debt I have.
0: No, then you don't need to be talking about any of this.
1: The house.
0: None of this should be on the table. You shouldn't have that kind of money in an unqualified account. It should be going on your stinking house. Remember? Remember that part when you said you followed our stuff?
2: Look,
0: baby step six is pay off the house?
2: Will is just asking.
0: No.
1: Yes, sir.
0: Yeah.
2: Well, I hear you. You know what? I think, listen, yes, have your 401k, your Roths, do your 15% into your retirement.
0: And everything else goes on the house.
2: And pay off the house, yes, and then the investments above retirement.
0: How much in your non-qualified accounts, Will?
1: It's about half of that to about, I have $85,000 invested. Half is in mine and my wife's Roth IRA, and the other half's in non-qualified. We just purchased a house. I'm 22, and I've just been putting money in that before, and I haven't
2: good
1: taken it all
2: you
1: out
2: guys.
1: To put on the mortgage.
0: Well, you need
2: so
0: an you need to follow the baby step at three is an emergency fund of 3 to 6 months of expenses. Four is 15% of your income going into qualified accounts. Roth and Roth with match are your first two things until you get to 15% of your income, and everything else goes for home enjoyment, life, generosity, and paying down the house. and we pay off the house before we start talking about that. So, no, I don't like your financial advisor anymore. Because now he's got you paying, he's got you screwing around with $45,000. No money, $45,000, a tiny butt little account, and you're doing tax harvesting with this thinking, this nerding out on something you should be dealing with $450,000 for you're screwing with that. And so, no, you need to get your house paid off. And
2: Will called and, to learn.
0: No, I know,
2: what you
0: but
2: think,
0: the shiny
2: you
0: little,
2: are just yelling at
0: the
2: him.
0: Shiny little nerd guy has got him thing going on. No, I don't like him. No. Not Will. I'm talking about his financial advisor. He should not be advising this. This is exactly what I was talking about.
2: Okay.
0: The
2: go,
0: guy gets go. The guy the financial guys get all whooped up about something, and he's got a 22-year-old screwing around with $45,000 on this instead of paying off his house because he learned something in financial advisor class that he thought was cool.
2: There you go.
0: That's
2: fair.
0: All. Yeah, that's what
2: fair.
0: We don't want to do.
2: Fair.
0: That's what we don't want to do. So no, let's fast forward. Okay, Will. You're 28, your house is paid off, you've got $500,000 now in your qualifieds, and now you're in baby step 7, and you're starting to chunk some money away, and you've got $100,000 laying over here in a brokerage, and you're doing some index funds with it and some other stuff. Then we can start talking about worrying, 10%, 20% worrying, about tax harvesting, 80% worrying about making money.
2: There you go.
0: But now is not the time to do this. And this guy, he's got, bleh. Yeah. So I had to get to the bottom of it for a minute.
2: Just mad.
0: No, the people that I have been trained with my whole life, these financial people, I love them. Our SmartVestor pros, you know, they do a great job, but the way our brains work in that is we just love a good math thing.
2: Mm-hmm.
0: And it's just shiny for us. And we want to, and so it's the answer, you know, now we have a hammer, so everything's a nail, you know, and it's not.
2: It's a one track mind at that point versus zooming out and looking at your entire financial picture and getting yourself in a place with priorities, like what you're saying.
0: Don't get enamored with the sophistication. Live on less than you make and save money.
2: There you go.
0: But when these people start getting enamored with something that's sophisticated, tax harvesting, tax loss harvesting, it just sounds very sophisticated. It's like, oh, jeez, don't get sidetracked with this stuff. That's when people lose their butt. They're chasing some kind of hack that's going to make everything easy. What's easy is living on less than you make and investing the difference, and you'll be a millionaire. And that's not all directed at Will. It's mainly to Will. You're doing a really good job.
2: Yeah, incredible. At 22.
0: And actually, you did call in, and to your defense, you said, I don't think you're going to go for this, Dave. But I didn't know why I wasn't going to go for it until the end of the call.
2: He knew you better than you knew yourself.
0: No, because he knew his numbers. I didn't ask the numbers. I didn't get to $45,000 until I was 6 minutes into this rant. But yeah. So, guys, Will is going to be a multimillionaire. Here's the rule he used. Don't do something you don't understand, and that if it feels funny, it's because it's funny.
2: And for his financial advisor to be talking about single stocks and tax harvesting with him.
0: After he's been listening to me since high school.
2: He's like, that feels weird. Yes. There you go. The flag went up.
0: And so this is a very wise 22-year-old.
2: Mm-hmm.
0: Very wise. He had a... He recognized a few points that were off. He's trying to be cognizant. He's trying to be intentional.
2: And probably trying to learn.
0: He's trying
2: what
0: to be
2: is
0: on
2: this?
0: Top of it.
2: Yeah.
0: And then this guy comes in with this shiny penny that's a plug.
2: Mm-hmm.
0: Yeah. So he's gonna, because he's intentional, because he's trusting his feelings, he's checking the against what he knows to be true, all those kinds of things. He's going to be a multimillionaire.
2: Mm-hmm.
0: He's going to do great.
2: Yep.
0: He's going to be amazing. But it won't be because he tax loss harvested on 45 grand. I can promise you that.

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2: From ABC News, I'm Michelle Franzen. At least five people have been arrested in what federal authorities say was a foiled plot to attack the UFC matches at the White House last weekend. More from ABC's Pierre Thomas.
3: Sources telling ABC News that on Monday, five people were detained in connection with the alleged plot, with as many as 23 people allegedly involved. According to sources, suspects allegedly planned to use explosive-laden drones, which would be designed to hit buildings to spur a mass evacuation.
2: World leaders holding meetings for their first full day of the G7 summit in the French Alps. The impact of the war between the U.S. and Iran also front and center. President Trump says Iran will finalize a memo of understanding to extend a ceasefire by 2 months, renew nuclear talks, and reopen the Strait of Hormuz. During a meeting with the head of the UAE, President Trump was asked why details have not been made public.
4: I'd like to get a formal setting first before we do that, but I have no problem with that. It's grid document. Here's what it says. Iran will never have a nuclear weapon. That's what it says. It won't have one to buy, to develop. They will not have a nuclear weapon. And I would say that's about 99.9% of what I wanted.
2: Vice President J.D. Vance on the promotional tour for his new book titled Communion, appearing on the ABC's The View today, fielding questions about the Trump administration's immigration policies, the Epstein files, and the economy. Vance says inflation is still too high and was also asked about the president's comments on last week's consumer price index, saying the numbers were great. You know what I really love? I love inflation.
5: What he said is, I love the inflation because it's going to come down when the war is over. And now, again, we already see gas prices today, $4.06 a gallon, too high, but way down from where they were just a couple of weeks ago.
2: The Federal Reserve Board beginning its 2 days of policy meetings today. What's next for interest rates as well? The first meeting since new Fed Chair Kevin Warsh was confirmed as chair. 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
6: 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I've been surfing here since I was a kid. Now, seeing my grandson out on the water, it means everything to me. 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
2: Nearly 2 weeks after it was first detected on the umbilical cord of a calf in South Texas, the New World screwworm infestation has spread to a dozen animals. ABC's Jim Ryan has more from Dallas.
8: In Texas, cattle, sheep, and goats in six counties have been found infested with the parasitic larvae of the New World screwworm, along with a dog in New Mexico. The latest case came from Sutton County, 135 miles northwest of San Antonio, raising concerns that the screwworm problem is moving beyond South Texas, where it first came in from Mexico.
2: Millions across the South affected by life-threatening flash flooding. Here's ABC's Hannah Bata.
9: The governor of Texas declaring a disaster for more than 100 counties across the state. In Waco, highways turned into rivers.
10: There's a car just floating down the median.
9: Vehicles washed down the interstate as fast-moving water overtook the road.
11: Literally, I'm not kidding, you thought I was going to die out here.
9: First responders rescuing dozens of people, even using ropes to pull one trapped driver to safety. In Houston, stranded motorists forced to push their cars through flooded streets as debris drifted by.
2: Dangerous floods also stretching into Louisiana and parts of Mississippi. Some familiar faces returning to Wimbledon this year. The tournament revealing that Serena and Venus Williams will team up and return to the Grand Slam Championship as doubles partners in a wild card entry. The duo are six-time doubles champions at Wimbledon. I'm Michelle Franz in ABC News.
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0: WJBC and Beer Nuts present the Scott Miller Show hat. This is an embroidered baseball cap. On the front of it, the Beer Nuts logo and the Scott Miller Show logo. And on the back of the hat, my cartoon photo with the big mustache. This is not a contest prize. This hat is not for sale. The only way to get a Scott Miller hat is when I gift them randomly. Now, there is only one rule. You cannot ask for a hat. If you ask for one, you are restricted from receiving a hat. You are banned. You do not get a hat. WJBC, good morning. Who's this?
1: Good morning. This is your mom. I want a hat. I'm a down low.
0: Mom?
1: We won't tell anybody.
0: What is rule number one?
2: Don't ask for a hat.
0: No hat for her.
3: Do you think that he should help me with my student loans with his inheritance money? And should I get divorced if he refuses to?
4: Wow. How long have you been married?
3: We've been married for 12 years. Mm-hmm. And
4: why are you more concerned about paying off your student loans than your husband having a porn problem? These are two different things that shouldn't even be in, like, porn problem, big deal. Inheritance, little problem.
5: Yeah, but him pinning her in a corner and
4: yeah.
5: I'm not feeling like
4: well,
5: being on the
4: I
5: same
4: mean,
5: team
4: how about,
5: either.
4: Yeah, how about he's a jerk on two or three fronts? But I mean, I'd be a lot more concerned about the quality of your relationship with a guy that's treating you this way than I would whether or not you get access to his inheritance.
3: Yeah, I'm.
4: I mean, are y'all in counseling
5: like
4: over his porn?
3: Yeah, I talked him into counseling when he finally ran out of inheritance money to pay for porn. I think he might have used a few marital assets to pay for it, and then there was just nothing left to pay for it. So he finally kind of came to his senses and finally agreed to go to counseling. But
4: how long ago was that?
3: I guess it's just been, he just stopped the affair, about 2 months ago.
4: Okay. And how long have you all been in counseling?
3: About 3 months. I knew about the affair during the first month of counseling, but I
4: when
3: didn't realize.
4: When you said affair, you meant with pornography.
3: Well, it was
5: a specific person.
3: It was a cyber affair with a lady on OnlyFans. So I think he thought it was a real person, but he found out that it was, I've since then explained that it might just be a lady who sells her content, and he was chatting with her thinking he was having a real relationship, but.
5: Yeah, he basically built a relationship with this person.
3: Yeah, and sending online. Her nude photos and things like
4: yeah.
3: that.
4: If you call OnlyFans kind of a relationship, prostitution is not usually relationship, but yeah.
5: That's what it feels like to her. I mean, yeah, he's been freaking communicating with a woman. I mean, yeah that is all in all. Yes, Michelle. So, Michelle, at this point, I don't feel like you have had time in the work you guys have done to rebuild any level of trust. And I think the sting is he says, I'm going to still withhold money from you. When I get it, and I'm not taking care of you. I'm not taking care of you on an emotional front. I'm not taking care of you on a financial front. Like, all of that, to me, is one problem. And it's coming out multiple different ways. And you're getting that feeling of, this doesn't feel right. None of this seems right. And it's all connected, because it's all coming out of the root same issue, in my opinion.
4: Yeah.
5: And you've not had time to rebuild the trust, Michelle. I mean, it's only been 2 months.
4: Well, there's no reason to rebuild the trust. He's still being a twerp.
5: Yeah, that's true.
3: Yeah, I mean, it was in the same conversation that he'd wasted all the money and then, you know, mentioned that he was not going to share the future inheritance with me.
4: What did
3: me.
4: Your counselor say about that?
3: We've had a few different counselors.
4: Had a counselor lately. What's your latest counselor? You had this exact same discussion with them. What'd they say?
3: The female counselor, she tends to side with the women, I'm guessing, but she
4: no.
3: said that it was...
4: I had a female marriage counselor that was not siding with any women, I can tell you that. She was siding with the truth and would get up
3: okay,
4: in your
3: yeah.
4: grill regardless of your sex.
3: Yeah. Well, her opinion was that

0: The relationship was past repair.
1: Okay. And is that your last counselor?
0: He would end the relationship. We did see another counselor one time after that.
1: Mm-hmm.
0: But I guess...
1: You saw one counselor after that one time.
0: Yeah, we've seen four counselors in the past.
1: Why did you leave the other lady? Because she said she couldn't help you. It was messed up.
0: She just said that she would get a divorce if her husband did that to her. And so I guess I just I told my husband, you're not
2: at the end of your rope to that point. Is what you're saying,
0: I guess
2: Michelle?
0: I could have continued with therapy, but it's been difficult because there's a lot of blaming the pornography on me and things like that, and saying, you know, because I was miserable to be married to me, that I'm responsible for how he spent the money.
1: Yeah, I can fix that. If you're miserable being married to me, I can fix that. Yeah.
0: Yeah.
2: Well, he sounds like there's not a lot of remorse.
1: This guy has zero repentance, zero remorse. Rachel's right.
2: Is what it feels like.
1: Why? I mean, why would...
2: He should be...
1: What gives you hope that he's just going to turn around? Why do you have hope?
0: Well, he said he was sorry. He cried a couple tears and gave me a plate of cookies and...
1: When was this?
0: That was...
1: Before or after he was online with OnlyFans whore?
0: Well, I actually filed for divorce because he refused to show me the credit card statement.
2: Oh, wow.
0: And I knew that I would get access to what he'd been hiding. He got really hostile when I asked about seeing the statement. It just popped in my head one day. I haven't been very good about checking where our money's been going. So I asked and he refused to give it to me. So I filed for divorce. And then a week later, knowing that I was going to find out anyway, he said he was sorry. He came clean. He told me everything, but it was, you know, kind of under pressure knowing that I was going to find out anyway very soon. So I'm not sure if he's genuinely
2: sorry. No, he's not.
0: Sorry.
2: No, he came clean because he got caught, not because he's begging for your marriage to be healed, Michelle. Yeah, it's not looking good right now.
1: We're not professional counselors. We're just regular people sitting and listening to a lady whose heart is broken because her husband, his behavior is saying he's done. His mouth may see something else, but his behavior, as John Deloney says, your behavior is a language. And every single bit of his behavior says he is not interested anymore.
2: Michelle, that's really sad. I'm so sorry.
1: I'm sorry. And I wish he would go to counseling with you and would be remorseful and repentant.
2: And would do his own work.
1: Turn from his wicked ways and become a good husband. But it doesn't sound like he's going to, based on what you told us. But don't make a decision based on calling a podcast. You make a decision sitting down with your pastor and prayerful, sitting with a therapist who loves you and knows what's going on in your life. A couple goobers on a microphone don't need to make your decision for you.

0: Hey guys, George Camel here. Two things you should know about me. I love a good movie, and I hate overpaying for things. And Angel just checked both boxes. They've got a new movie called Young Washington, the story of George Washington's early life as a soldier before he became a founding father. And whether you're a history buff or not, this was a gripping, entertaining thrill ride of a prequel to The Guy on the Dollar Bill. I was on the edge of my seat the whole time. Now, here's where the math gets fun. 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
1: So what about investing at the next level? I mean, we talk about the four mutual funds to put your 401k in and good 5 to 10 to 20 year track records when you're picking those inside your 401k or your Roth IRA. But I mean, what about another level? When you get to baby step 7, what do? It can be really confusing. There's a lot of stuff to consider. So we've done a two-night virtual event two times. This is the third time we're doing it. So we don't do it very often, in other words. And it gives you a simple strategy that you can feel confident in. It's Investing Essentials. It will be September 1st and 2nd. It is me and George Camel. And I'm going to unpack my personal playbook, what I do for investing and wealth planning, what I do with real estate, how I pick my real estate, what I do with my mutual funds, how I do that. And I want to go through all the different categories and buckets of investing and some of them why I don't do them and explain to you clearly. And then you get to pick out what you want to do, but I'm going to show you what I have done to get the net worth that I have today. And this year we've added a bunch of new content like getting out of taxes, reducing taxes, navigating wills, and building a lasting legacy. We're going to get into the legacy piece a little deeper this year than we have before. People are always asking about this stuff, like how do I build wealth and not ruin my kids, that kind of thing. And so tickets start at $199. It's my playbook. Me and George are going to go through it. It's September 1 and 2. Get yours today. That goes on sale today, right? This is the first announcement, right this second. Get yours today at RamseySolutions.com/events or click the link in the show notes if you're listening on podcast or YouTube. We'd love to have you. This is an online event. It's only the third time we've done it. And we're changing up some of the content. If you've been at one of the other two, you'll get some fresh content. So a lot of fun stuff. I like working on new stuff like that. Alex is in Albuquerque, New Mexico. Hey, Alex, how are you?
2: I'm doing well. How about you?
1: Better than I deserve. What's up?
2: Yes. So my wife and I, we have some equity in our house. And our question would be, do we sell the house to take out the equity to pay off debt?
1: Do you like your home?
2: It's not my dream home. And
1: that wasn't what I asked. I said, do you like your home?
2: Me,
1: is it a
2: no,
1: good house? Would you be selling it if you didn't have the debt problem?
2: No, I would not.
1: Okay. That's the bottom line. Okay. Now, how much debt do you have?
2: Roughly $135,000.
1: On what?
2: On student loans, credit cards.
1: How much student loans?
2: Student loans, my wife has about $28,000 and I got about $6,000.
1: Okay. What else?
2: Credit cards, how much? Loan. Oh, on credit cards, she owes $4,700.
1: That's it. Okay.
2: That's it. Yeah.
1: How much on the cars?
2: She owes $10,000 on her car, and we just bought a truck for $50,000.
1: Good God.
7: Well, hold on. I love the, she owes $10,000, but we owe $50,000 for the truck. Her debt. But it's our debt for the truck.
1: She's got $4,732 on a credit card, but we bought a $50,000, somewhere around $50,000 on a truck. That is pretty funny.
2: We owe $4,700 on the credit
1: card. Okay. Yeah, that's fun. I love it. You're a good sport. All right, now, so a 65, I'm still 100 short. I'm still a bunch short. Not 100 short. What else are you missing? What?
2: Yes, sir. We have a home loan for roughly $33,000.
1: A home equity loan?
2: Yes, sir.
1: Okay. Do you have a first mortgage as well?
2: I guess I don't know.
1: Okay. Is that your only mortgage? You only owe $33,000 on your house?
2: No, sir. Oh, so our total debt would be, we owe $135,000 in consumer debt, and my mortgage, I owe $169,000.
1: Okay. All right. So $33,000 on a second mortgage on a home equity loan. I got you. All right.
2: Yes, sir.
1: Yeah, that's about it. Okay. And your household income is what?
2: Between $160,000 and $170,000.
1: Okay. And how long y'all been married?
2: Roughly 5 years.
1: Okay. Cool.
2: A little less than 5 years.
1: That's kind of what it looks like in the numbers. It looks like you guys have been normal, and normal is we spend a little bit more than we make, and we see something we want, and we buy it and put it on payments. And then you look up after 5 years, and you went, oh, crap, this is a mess. And that's normal. And that's what these numbers actually look like. Mm-hmm. They don't look like you've done anything extremely dumb with the possible exception of the truck. But the rest of it was your death by a thousand cuts. The only big one was the truck.
2: What ended up, Yes, and then the home loan, I got into a motorcycle accident, so I was put down for about 6 months, so we had to take out that second
7: to live
2: mortgage
7: on.
2: To stay afloat.
1: You didn't work for 6 months?
2: Yes, ma'am.
1: Okay.
2: Yes,
1: wow.
2: Sir.
1: Wow, okay. Well, cool. What do you do for
2: a
1: living?
2: I broke my femur. Right now, I did a career. I did a transition, so I'm in project management for general contracting.
1: Good. Good for you. Okay. All right. And you're not in the motorcycle business anymore. That's gone, right?
2: Yes, sir. I got rid of all that stuff.
1: Yeah, I bet. Mm-hmm. Okay.
7: Well, Alex, do you guys know, because you bring home what per month? Probably around 10?
2: Yes, it depends. So my wife's a hygienist, so she depends on if she's able to secure temp shifts or not. And then we opened up a small business. We own a little drink trailer selling dirty sodas, coffees, mm-hmm. stuff like that. So her temp shifts have stopped, and now she's focusing more on her side business. So it's roughly between $8,000 to $10,000.
7: Okay.
2: Take home.
7: And then how much does it take to keep you guys afloat on bare basics? You know, like to pay the mortgage, keep the lights on, pay insurance, like do what you need to do.
2: Yeah, that number is egregious. It is a little less than $8,000.
7: Yeah. Okay.
1: Okay, so you're not going to like the prescription that the doctor's going to give you to fill out, okay, that you're going to have to go to the drugstore and pick up. But I'm going to give it to you, okay, because I love you and I want you to win. And are you guys in your early 20s?
2: Late 20s. We are 29.
1: Okay, yeah, because, I mean, you fit all the exact numbers. So this is where most people are, and it's not a fun place. Your all's budget's tight. You don't have a lot of wiggle room. You're not blowing a bunch of money. You're not going out every night. You're not going on lavish vacations. You don't have all that. And you're also not making $170,000 a year if you're only bringing home eight. So something's screwed up in your numbers. But you need to get into this and figure out, because what's really going on is you guys have just been sloppy. And so if I woke up in your shoes knowing what I know, I think you could be a millionaire in about 12 years from today. And here's what I would do. I would sell your truck immediately, and I would get on a detailed written game plan budget on the Every Dollar app. And we're going to give you a premium version of that to get you started and not charge you. I want to get you in there, and the two of you sit down and figure out exactly how we are not making $170,000, because that's not $8,000 a month.
7: No, I mean, they're probably bringing home
1: $10,000. No, $8,000 a month is $100,000 a year. They don't have $70,000 worth of missing money.
7: No, he said $160,000.
1: $160,000.
7: And then they bring home around $8,000 a month,
1: which is $100,000 a year. There's a $60,000 or $70,000 gap
7: taxes.
1: There. That is not taxes on that. Not even close.
7: Where's he from?
1: Huh?
7: New Mexico.
1: It doesn't matter.
7: Yeah, it does.
1: There's no taxes of that level in any state.
7: Well,
1: there's no 50% taxes, okay?
7: It wasn't 50%.
1: Well, it's 40.
7: It's around 30.
1: It's not going to be. Nowhere near. You ought to be coming home with about 15 or 14, right in there. And yes, you should. That's
7: that 144. That equals 150,000 without taxes.
1: 144,000, and a 170 minus taxes is going to be about 144.
7: Okay. All right. Okay.
1: Okay. Run some numbers at the break. It'll help you. You'll understand.
7: I think there are more. People pay more in taxes.
1: I can't put you on hold, but I would if I could.
7: Oh, I'll put you on hold. Calculator out, and we'd be looking at taxes.
1: So anyway, I'm going to put you on a detailed Every Dollar budget where you have every dollar written down. And you need to find out where your income's going, because your numbers aren't adding up, regardless of if Rachel thinks they are. And then you need to sell your truck. And if you do those three things, I think you're going to see your way through this. You do not need to sell your house. You need to sell your truck.

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2: ABC News, I'm Michelle Franzen. The FBI says they've arrested five people in connection with a foiled plot to attack UFC matches held at the White House Sunday. Sources tell ABC News the alleged plot involved using drones packed with explosives. The suspects allegedly using signal chat. ABC News contributor and former FBI profiler Brad Garrett says questions remain.
3: Was there anything else planned? Because they love symbolic events. We don't know their motivation for doing this, but the point being, could they have something else lined up? It's a long, hot summer. There's a lot of events that occur around the country. Did they have something else planned?
2: In France, President Trump telling reporters at the G7 summit he believes Iran will finalize a memo of understanding this Friday to end the war, and that includes Iran not having a nuclear weapon. Terms of the peace deal, though, have not been made public. Democratic Senate Minority Leader Chuck Schumer now calling for the president to hold a classified briefing with the
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1: Hi, can you hear me?
0: Yes. How can we help?
1: Hi, thank you so much for taking my call.
0: Sure.
1: I'm wondering about how to look at getting a job for specific financial goals without it becoming my money, his money with my husband, and also to not, hopefully not express to my husband that I don't think he's providing enough.
0: So I'm confused. You want to get a job and do something with that money that's not part of what the family wants to do?
1: To an extent. My husband isn't unsupportive of these ideas, but it's also like,
2: He's not excited about it. What's the idea?
1: Yeah.
2: What's the idea, Beth? What are you wanting to do?
1: So,
2: I'm sorry, Miriam.
1: Everything from I want counseling for myself, which also would be required for me to maintain a job for various reasons. And I have some health things I want to get looked at that are expensive. There's some random furniture that are not necessary that I would like to get. If I'm going to do that, I need to get a job in my head. There's some things like I would like more money to be put towards saving for a down payment or for vehicle replacement eventually. I'd like a little bit more buffer there. So things like that I feel like, okay, these would be things I would really like to have. And if we're going to do that, I should go get a job. But then I feel like I'm doing this and I don't want it to be me versus him, and I don't want it to be my money, his money, but also he's a spender, and so he sees a bucket of money in the to be assigned category in our budget, and he's like, ooh, we could put that, and I'm like, no, if my paycheck comes in, I want to put it, I'm like, this is exactly how I will delineate it, and it's just going straight into the categories.
2: So you don't feel a lot of safety with your money when it comes to your differences with your husband?
1: Correct.
2: Yeah. And you're wanting some safety. Have you expressed that part to him?
1: To an extent, probably not enough. We have enough. But if things change, we don't.
0: What does he make?
1: He makes about $43,000 a year.
0: And what would you make at this job we're talking about?
1: I'm looking for jobs that would pay at either $20 an hour or at least $30,000 a year.
0: Mm-hmm. Could y'all have children?
1: No, unfortunately.
0: Okay.
1: That's the whole thing. Anyway.
0: Okay.
2: Yeah, I mean, you guys are living on a tight budget at 43 for sure. So. What do you do during the day? What's going on with you? Because you said something about having to keep a job. Are you not able to work?
1: Emotionally, no. Hence, counseling is the highest line item.
2: Okay. What's going on? Can I ask that?
1: Sure.
2: What's keeping you there?
1: How to be concise. I have had few jobs where I've been able to. I currently lack the skill set to deal with backbiting and gossip and corporate just shenanigans. And that's something that I want to work on in counseling. I have had very few jobs where that's not been an issue, and they've either been me working for myself as a household cleaner or...
2: Because you easily get wrapped up into that. Is that what you're saying? Or when it happens, you're paralyzed.
1: I let it bother me.
2: Okay.
1: I let it bother me. I just completely descend into dysfunction and hate everything about life because of it.
0: Okay. So, no, I would not do your plan to answer your question because it's not good for your marriage. It's not good for you. Instead, I would still accomplish exactly the same goals and do exactly the same thing, but do them in a different way. Okay, so yes, I'd go get a job, And yes, I'm going to add that income to the pool. And yes, I am one of two votes on this budget. And my vote is that some of our money that we make and put it in a pool is going to pay for my counseling. And yes, some of our money is going to go for this. And no, you're not going to blow money over here while I'm not being cared for with the counseling that I need. You're not going to blow money over here while these health concerns have not been addressed.
2: Mm-hmm. Mm-hmm.
0: So we're both going to talk about this. And your vote doesn't count more than mine. They count the same. And so I'm willing to add some money to the equation. But the equation is going to be that the two of us sit down and we plan out the money in the best way that is good for our lives. And our lives include me being healthy emotionally and being healthy medically. And it includes us buying a stick of furniture every now and then. And it includes us getting out of debt. And it includes you having some fun, too, whatever mm-hmm. his fun bucket is, and those kinds of things. Mm-hmm. But we're going to have a written, detailed, every-dollar budget that both of us agree to where every one of the dollars that both of us bring in are going. And we are going to become aligned as a couple on that. And then that accomplishes exactly the same thing. But the way you're going about it, bluntly, you're avoiding dealing with the weaknesses in your marriage.
1: Mm-hmm.
0: And I want you to go into those head on. And by the way, they're not deal breaker weaknesses.
1: Mm-hmm.
0: They're just mm-hmm. normal people that had never sat down and done the conflict work.
2: Yeah, and if your
0: of
2: husband,
0: getting engaged and doing this yes. together and getting aligned.
2: And my hope is that your husband's not so sensitive to be able to look at the math and say, hey, here are some needs and wants that I have too. And in order to accomplish all of this, we probably need some more income. So I am going to go and make some more income. And that's not a yeah. shot to his.
0: We're going to go from 43 to to 75.
2: Yeah.
0: And we're going to sit down and spend that money, and it's going to include some of the care things that I need and some of the things that you need to do and some things that as a couple we need to work on, like getting out of debt and building an emergency fund and some of those things. But going over here mm-hmm. and building a separate life to accomplish your goals that don't include him supporting you in your goals
2: mm-hmm.
0: Means that you haven't done yeah. the work on the marriage at that point.
2: Yeah, because, I mean, the ideal picture would be, even with just, as you're talking about, you know, your struggles at work and counseling, is that he's alongside you in that journey with you, right? Like, you're doing the work on yourself, but he's involved in conversations and encouragement and curiosity and ask, like, right? But when you start to divide, even from a financial standpoint, if I'm going to put this here, that's still one step of isolation, of yep. doing it on your own.
0: Yep.
2: All of this works in, like, in a cohesive way, right? And so one follows the other with the money and your goals and everything. So working together is so, so key, Miriam. So, yeah, I would push into that. It's probably going to be
0: uncomfortable. It's a great question, and I appreciate the spirit, the way you asked the question. Thank you for that. So, folks, when I started this stuff 30-something years ago, I thought this was a math problem, that getting into debt was a math problem, that it was an income problem, that it was a spending problem. Those aren't the problems. Those are the symptoms. The problem is the guy in my mirror. The problem is the relationships with my employer, the relationships with my spouse, the relationships with my extended family. Those are where the problems are. The actual symptom is the money problem. The money issues are a symptom of other crap that we don't deal with, all of us.

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9: 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It would wipe out most of our emergency fund if I had to use it for car repairs. No, I think I would be just getting full coverage. 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
8: And anytime you can raise the deductible, a larger deductible, and you have the money in your emergency fund to cover it, it's going to drop your car insurance rates. Okay, and so the difference in a 250 and a 500 is huge. The difference in a 500 and a 1,000, depending on the price of the car, mm-hmm. the value of the car is huge. And a way you can analyze it is this, okay? If you go from $250 deductible to a $500 deductible, you're taking an additional $250 worth of risk. Divide that into the savings. And so if the... if it saves you $25, then that's a year. That's 10 years. No, I wouldn't do that.
9: Mm-hmm.
8: If it saves you $250, then you made your money back in 1 year on the risk. So how much does the insurance premium drop as you raise the risk you're taking and compare those two? And if it's, if you can make your money, the risk money back, even though you don't actually spend the money out unless you have a wreck, if you can make it back in about 3 years, you ought to break even on the increased risk in about 3 years. So, like, I've got expensive cars and I carry, I think it's a $10,000 deductible now. But these are expensive cars. And so but it drops my deductible. I mean, it drops my premiums way down. Okay. So, but, you know, so you just kind of got to look at that. And most of the time, the best deal on a $30,000 car and under is somewhere around a $500 or $1,000 deductible. Somewhere in there is what you're looking for. And so just divide out the difference. The savings, take the savings on your premium, divide that into the additional risk. And if that's about a three-year risk pattern, it's probably wise to take the higher deductible. In that case, but almost every time you're going to find that to work on going from 250 to 500. So no, you don't lower the deductible. We're always trying to raise deductibles and raise the amount we have in savings to cover it. So we're giving the insurance company less money. Insurance should cover catastrophes, not hangnails. That's what you're looking for. And so in anything you're doing, like if you can do a high deductible health insurance plan, like an HSA plan, your premiums go way down on your health insurance when you do that, because you're accepting the first $5,000 or $7,000 or $10,000 worth of risk on the health insurance. And $5,000 or $10,000 is not going to cause you to bankrupt on a medical bill. What causes you bankrupt is $350,000 with a NICU stay with a baby, or $350,000 with a heart bypass, or $1 million. Or whatever it ends up, that's the ones that break you. So what you're covering is the big stuff on a car wreck, the big stuff on a health insurance, and the deductible is the little stuff. So as soon as you can keep enough of your insurance, your emergency fund up there, you want to do that, like Rachel said. Larry is in Nashville. Hi, Larry. How are you?
10: I'm good, Dave. I'm retired. My pension income covers my monthly expenses. I have about $4,000 in the bank. I do not have anything to cover my burial expense. Should I get a low amount term life insurance policy to cover that burial?
8: You're how old?
10: I'm 80.
8: And you have $4,000 to your name?
10: Yes.
8: Do you own a home?
10: No.
8: And you're living on pension and Social Security?
10: Correct.
9: And are you renting, Larry?
10: Yes.
9: Okay.
8: What's your income?
10: About $3,600 a month.
8: Okay. And you sound a lot younger than 80 on the phone, I'm telling you.
10: Okay. Thank you.
8: Congratulations.
10: Yeah, I just turned 80.
8: Mm-hmm.
10: And I just got divorced.
8: Oh. Okay. I'm sorry. Wow. What a thing to do at 80. You have children?
10: Yes, adult children and some adult grandchildren. And neither of my two children are in financial need. I don't need to think about leaving them something when I die.
8: Mm-hmm.
10: Except to pay for my burial.
8: Yeah. Yeah. Well, I mean, I would not spend a ton of money, but if you can find a little $10,000 policy through your checking account at the bank or something like that.
9: Your life insurance probably will not be the best way just because
8: of
9: your age.
8: That's not my favorite way of doing it, but that's one way you could do it. The second thing that comes to mind is to add a little bit to the $4,000 as we go along. You don't have tons of room in this budget, obviously, but if you can add a little bit to it and then arrange for, go ahead and do some shopping on an inexpensive funeral process. Cremation or an inexpensive burial. We're looking for the Chevrolet casket, not the Cadillac casket, you know, that kind of stuff, right? And so what can we do for $5,000 and just assign that money to that issue? Don't prepay it, but, you know, kind of pre-detail it, pre-plan it to where you know that you've got it covered. And, you know, if you can get really, really close with
9: your
8: cash, I would prefer to do that.
9: Mm-hmm.
8: And even if you added another $1,000 to it and you say, okay, $5,000 is the emergency fund and the ultimate emergency is my funeral expenses so that I'm not a financial burden to the kid or the grandkids.
9: Mm-hmm.
8: But if for $5 or $10 a month, I don't think you can, but if you could find something like one of these gimmick type policies that are guaranteed issue, I don't know what they would cost at 80, but they obviously have to be guaranteed issue. It's not standard term insurance. Standard term insurance won't write you. But this would be like something that came with your checking account or something that came through an association you used to belong to because you were a teacher or whatever, something like that.
9: Mm-hmm.
8: But they're little gimmick policies is what they are, and they're guaranteed issue, no medical. And if, you know, $10 or something, you want to do that, it's not my favorite thing, though. I would rather just arrange pre-detail and plan out and have the cash to cover that. That's A. B would be to get an inexpensive issue, non-medical pre-issue.
9: Yeah, wow. Average funeral costs around $7,000 to $12,000.
8: Yeah, that's average. But, I mean, you can do a cremation.
9: I mean, yeah. You get a casket for two. Funeral home services too, and that's close to $5,000.
8: Yeah, Costco's got caskets.
9: Yeah.
8: So
9: George Camel actually mentioned that. Yep.
8: Yeah.
9: He loves
8: do.
9: Costco, and he.
8: I walked by him. I think it was $1,800 when I walked by it.
9: Yeah.
8: I think that's right.

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4: Welcome in to Black and Abdallah here on Westwood One Sports, the Westwood One Sports app, Sirius XM, Channel 375, and all of our great radio affiliates around the country. I'm Chris Black, along with Adam Abdallah, broadcasting live from downtown Chicago, hanging out with you for the next 3 hours until 3 Eastern right here on Westwood One Sports. You can call or text the show at 310-840-4910. We had good texts yesterday, so keep the text rolling here on the show throughout the show today. Black and Abdallah hanging out with you for the next 3 hours. How about that? Brendan Sorsby is applying for the supplemental draft for the NFL. And that would then end the saga with Texas Tech. And we don't have to worry about the NCAA or the Big 12 or anyone stepping in to say that Sorsby should not be playing college football in this upcoming season, because he is planning on applying to the NFL's supplemental draft.
5: Well, I think Texas Tech thought that they were the kings, and they tried to pull the you come at the king, you best not miss. And when you had the rest of the conference start pulling lawsuits out yesterday, they were like, whoa, whoa, whoa, hold on a second. Hold on. Okay. When your own conference starts to say, we're not going to let this happen,
4: yeah,
5: and we're going to like vacate wins, and we're going to not let these, we're going to put injunctions in, and we're going to essentially like ban our own teams from playing you and all this kind of stuff. Brendan Sorsby took it upon himself to just say, all right, I'm just going to go to the NFL because enough of this. Like, enough of all of this happening. He's hired a lawyer that has actually dealt with fighting the NCAA and fighting the NFL just in case the NFL decides to take extra action against him when he does, and if he does go in the supplemental draft, because there's no guarantee that a team is going to draft him in the supplemental draft. And he has chosen to apply for the supplemental draft. The deadline was, or is, the 22nd of June. So he had a few days here to decide. But after all these lawsuits came in from other teams in the conference, in the Big 12, Brendan Sorsby saw the writing on the wall and was just like, enough of this. After all the injunctions, after all the lawsuits, a weird round table from Texas Tech putting all their toes down and putting all their feet down and saying, we're going to stand behind Brendan Sorsby, and fine for them for doing that. At least he is the adult in the room and saying, all right, enough of this.
4: I think you're giving Sorsby way too much credit.
5: But after a certain amount of time, he's got to be, at least he's the one that's like, enough.
4: No.
5: I'm going to at least end this and go to the NFL.
4: Okay.
5: I'm at least giving him credit for saying, enough of this. I'm not going to fight this anymore. I'm going to end this here and go to the NFL.
6: I think you're giving him too much credit. I think he saw the writing on the wall.
5: Yeah.
6: I think he saw the pushback from the rest of college football in the Big 12 specifically. You mentioned the other schools. The schools in the Big 12 starting to push back. The attorney generals of those states of schools in the Big 12 saying, yeah, we got your back. We'll go to battle with Texas. We'll go after the attorney general in that state for over this. That's cool. Like Kansas rose up and they, you know, like it was just very obvious to me as this story started up that the Texas judge granted the temporary injunction on June 8th, that the reaction after June 8th was going to be the outcome of this story of him not playing.
5: Mm-hmm.
6: Like I get that. For a brief week or so, there was a path for him to play in this upcoming college football season. Suspended for the first two games of the year, but then playing at quarterback for Texas Tech in this upcoming season. I understand that technically was ruled as a possibility. I just felt the pushback widespread across college football from the ACC, the SEC, the Big Ten, and then the Big 12 specifically, where the teams in the Big 12 were upset and they wanted something done about this, that they can have the granted whatever, and they could be they could say, well, you know, that trial won't take place until February, so tough blank, we're gonna play them.
5: Mm-hmm.
6: Like it wasn't going to fly, no matter what. And so if you're Sorsby, you want to give them credit for pivoting. And now changing his plans, and he will go to the supplemental draft, and we'll explain what that actually means and what that could take place for his future coming up here in the next couple of months. But

0: WJBC and Beer Nuts present the Scott Miller Show hat. This is an embroidered baseball cap. On the front of it, the Beer Nuts logo and the Scott Miller Show logo. And on the back of the hat, my cartoon photo with the big mustache. This is not a contest prize. This hat is not for sale. The only way to get a Scott Miller hat is when I gift them randomly. Now, there is only one rule. You cannot ask for a hat. If you ask for one, you are restricted from receiving a hat. You are banned. You do not get a hat. WJBC, good morning. Who's this?
1: Good morning. This is your mom. I want a hat. I'm a down low.
0: Mom?
1: We won't tell anybody.
0: What is rule number one?
2: Don't ask for a hat.
0: No hat for her.
3: Random dudes at a bar.
4: I think it could
3: those
4: have
3: were
4: easily
3: the people of power at Texas Tech.
4: It could have easily been a round table of guys at the bar of Texas Tech. They could have been like, nah, kid, you should play. You should double down on this. They could have easily done it. They could have easily picked five guys from a bar at Texas Tech, and they probably would have come up with the same kind of statement that the administrators at Texas Tech had. And I think that whoever's advising him said, you can't stand behind the guys that are advising you from Texas Tech. You have to enter the draft. And so whether he did it on his own or he listened to his team and his team finally convinced him, someone advised him or he did it himself and said, enter the supplemental draft. It's not like after something clicked yesterday for him to apply for the supplemental draft. It wasn't just him, because after all of this, and we kept saying that Texas Tech keeps doubling and tripling and quadrupling down, that they're going to keep playing him and saying that they're going to play him, something changed yesterday in his mind or his team's mind, and they got to him. And he decided to enter the supplemental draft. He could have easily just said, no, I'm going to keep trying to play, or I'm just going to sit out a year and enter the 2027 NFL draft. He could have easily done that, but something changed and he's entering the supplemental draft. So I'm going to give him a little bit of credit, or his team for getting to him.
3: His PR team.
4: Whatever.
3: Yeah.
4: And changing his mind and doing that, and at least getting him in some, maybe if he's selected, getting him in some NFL building this year to do that. And maybe it's all just right for money. But whatever happened yesterday,
3: of course it's money. Everything about this is about money.
4: Of course.
3: It's just, if he wasn't going to play at Texas Tech, he wasn't going to get the NIL money.
4: Yeah.
3: So this is the pivot. So this is from the story from Pete Thamel on ESPN.com to explain the supplemental draft. So for people who don't know how this works, according to the collective bargaining agreement, the supplemental NFL draft is held if, quote, a player who is not eligible for the draft in any league year becomes eligible after the date of the draft. He will be eligible to be selected in the supplemental draft if the league elects to conduct such a draft. First held in 1977, the supplemental draft allows teams to bid future draft picks on players. The league hasn't had a supplemental draft since 2023, and no one has been selected in a supplemental draft since 2019. That's when the last player that was selected was Cardinals, took safety Jalen Thompson with a fifth-round bid. So teams in the NFL can use their draft picks for this upcoming draft to bid on the player.
4: Okay.
3: So with that said, it sets the stage with a quarterback who could be a first-rounded graded quarterback if he stayed in school this upcoming season for next year's NFL draft to be available to whoever wants to bid on said player. So Brendan Sorsby is available. If you are an NFL team and you are taking a look at next year's NFL draft and you're one of those teams that's looking for a quarterback, what are you willing to bid to try and land Sorsby a year early, knowing you get him in your system, you can develop him, you can do however you want with this, especially if some of those teams are planning on taking quarterbacks in this upcoming season? Is a team willing to put out there a bid of a first-round pick on Brendan Sorsby? I would find that really hard to believe.
4: No.
3: Now, could it be a second or a third-rounder? Perhaps. Could a team steal him with a fifth-round bid? A team that has quarterbacks? A team that doesn't need?

0: quarterback, and then they could put him in their system. You know, hopefully he develops, and then that's trade bait in the future. I think it's all on the table when you look at a prospect like this, because like I just read to you, the last time this took place, the Cardinals selected a safety.
1: Mm-hmm.
0: Safety and quarterback, two different positions.
1: Yeah.
0: You know, teams are a little bit more desperate about trying to develop and to bring up a young quarterback than a safety.
1: So Sorsby would get a contract. This is a story from ESPN that I'm reading about all the things that could happen. Sorsby would get a contract equivalent to what a player picked in the same spot in April's draft would earn. So if he gets picked in a slot in the second round, he would get that contract from the second round. So no one's picking him in the first round of this draft because no one's going to give him first round money. They're just not.
0: I mean, there are teams that don't have quarterbacks.
1: I understand that. So
0: I don't, like,
1: according to,
0: I don't think it's likely.
1: I don't think they would.
0: But a team could if they wanted to.
1: So according to Matt Miller, NFL draft analyst for ESPN, he had Sorsby, if he would have went in the Fernando Mendoza draft, in last draft, like 2 months ago.
0: Yep.
1: Right behind Fernando Mendoza, ahead of Ty Simpson. In next year's draft, he has him ranked, now before the gambling situation, which really doesn't affect his play on the field, it just affects whatever you think of him as a character, he has him right behind Arch Manning and Dante Moore. So he has him as the third-ranked prospect in this draft, upcoming draft. So if you want to say where he fits, Ben Solak, friend of the show from ESPN, says that think of like the Cardinals,
0: yep,
1: who has Jacoby Brissett now, with the contract problem. He wants more money. Right now, Sorsby is better than Carson Beck. He just is. He's better than Carson Beck. So if the Cardinals want to actually win some games or develop a quarterback, but they think that they could maybe get something out of him and want to see what they could get instead of Carson Beck, they could do that. The Jets, maybe see what they have instead of Geno Smith. You could also look at the Steelers and mm-hmm. see what they have for the future with someone that's not Drew Aller. They drafted Drew Aller. You could draft Sorsby if you get him in the second round. Maybe if this goes all the way to the third round of the supplemental draft, it's not a lot of money. You could see what you have in developing him and Drew Aller behind Aaron Rodgers this year. Those are the teams that Ben Solak points out on ESPN.com.
0: Yeah, I mean, I think it's open for a lot of teams. I think even teams around the NFL that have a quarterback, a starting quarterback, or a good young quarterback, like, if like, why wouldn't you, if you have a quarterback, say a team like Jacksonville or a team like Carolina,
1: mm-hmm.
0: you have a young quarterback that you have faith in, and they're the starters. So you're not doing this to replace him, but why wouldn't you put a bid in on a six-rounder? Like, say no one. Like,
1: yeah.
0: What if you land Sorsby for a six-rounder or something, right? Like, I'm guessing that's not going to be the case because I'm guessing someone will use a two or a three.
1: Yeah.
0: Second or a third mm-hmm. on Sorsby. But, like, I feel like teams are going to put bids in, even those teams that have quarterbacks, because if you get them, then you hope he develops. And then you can have a trade piece or you just have a guy in the pipeline. There's nothing like there is no punishment for having too many quarterback options for a team.
1: The Vikings have a guy on a 1 year deal and a rookie quarterback who they clearly don't like very much. The Bucks have a quarterback who's on an expiring contract in yeah. Baker Mayfield. The Dolphins gave a guy too much money in Malik Willis, who they might not, you know, are they going to actually stick with him for the long haul after next year? What are they going to do? The Browns just love adding quarterbacks, so we'll see what they do there. You've got the Falcons, who signed Tua kind of in the same situation that the Vikings did for 1 year, and they're not paying him a lot of money, and they have Penix, who this coaching staff didn't draft, and he's often injured. So Sorsby could be an option there, too. Like, there's a lot of teams out there that could go after Sorsby.
0: You can text the show at 310-840-4910. We go do a text around in Oregon. the 5-4-1. He says Steelers, question mark, won't have a great pick next year since somehow they always end up in the middle, the back half of the draft.
1: Yeah.
0: He also says Colts, question mark. They don't want to re-sign Rivers if they need to. So that's a possibility. We go to a texter from the 208, which is out in Idaho. He says it's pretty obvious that Tech leadership went to him and told them that they were done protecting him or that they found a different starting option. I don't know. And here's the thing. Here's the like rub of all of this conversation. We've focused here in the last 15 minutes talking about Sorsby specifically. But Texas Tech, y'all got some egg on your face. I mean, to have a 21-minute roundtable with the heads of the university, the president, the AD, you have the coach, you have everyone getting together to explain to all of us why you're doing the right thing,
1: dude,
0: helping this kid. Boy, you stepped out for him, and he went a different direction. And now you don't have a quarterback. So you did all of that. You're a big booster, you know, and all the supporting of the kid. I mean, we played the clip last week. Take a listen to this is the president of Texas Tech talking about the situation from last week.
2: We did ask the NCAA to consider modifying or changing their policies when we wrote that letter walking him back. But I think we have to recognize that the rules in place now were made long before there were millions of young people walking around with illegal gambling apparatus in their pocket. And that our consideration today needs to take into account the fact of medically diagnosed conditions and the circumstances in which they live. And so I'm very proud to be sitting here with these colleagues supporting Brendan. But that support goes way beyond this room.
0: So that's the president of Texas Tech long before gambling apparatus in his pocket. What the hell?
1: Okay.
0: With such a ridiculous roundtable discussion, 21 minutes that Tech put out for themselves. No one asked them to do this. They thought that that was a good look. It's unbelievable.
1: And
0: long
1: now,
0: before
1: he's leaving you in the dust. How about that?
0: Legal gambling apparatus in their pocket. All right, so that's the latest. You can text the show, 310-840-4910. Sorsby is heading to the NFL. The supplemental draft. We'll continue to talk about that story as the show goes on here on Black and Abdallah on Westwood One Sports. How about this? George Pickens has reported to Dallas ahead of mandatory mini camps. 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

0: Here's Chris Black and Adam Abdallah.
1: George Pickens wants a new contract from the Dallas Cowboys. He was franchise tagged. He signed the tag. He'll get $27.3 million on the tag. They signed in late March, but he wants a new deal. Last season, he had 93 catches, 1,400 yards, 9 touchdowns for the Dallas Cowboys. For most of the season, though, CeeDee Lamb was injured at different times. So, like, George Pickens had a lot of production in those games that CeeDee Lamb wasn't there. George Pickens reported yesterday to take his physical to be there for mandatory minicamp that starts up this week for the Dallas Cowboys. Do you think that Pickens can change the mind of the Cowboys to convince them to give him a long-term deal with Dallas?
2: This is...
1: All right. Back to you.
2: This is the team that traded away Micah Parsons. Like, are you kidding me? Change Jerry Jones' mind? Really?
1: Well, I mean, I think it's one of those things where why would Dallas do that? Like, he's a very good player.
2: Yeah.
1: With that said, you have CeeDee Lamb.
2: Yeah.
1: You have the number one wide receiver.
2: Uh-huh.
1: Do you really need two?
2: Yeah, I mean, yes. Yes, you
1: has
2: do.
1: Has it worked for Cincinnati?
2: No, it hasn't worked for Cincinnati,
1: They're the team with two number ones.
2: I understand
1: and
2: that.
1: And they've mortgaged all of their cap space for two wide receivers and a quarterback.
2: No, I understand that. And it's come to a detriment of their defense. It's come to a detriment of their offensive line, which has hurt their quarterback because Joe Burrow can't stay healthy. And what good is having two great wide receivers if you can't have a quarterback to throw to them? Now, Joe Flacco's been really good when he's stepped in, but it hasn't led to any them winning the division, hasn't led to them getting to the playoffs. It hasn't led to anything. So, yeah, I see your point. I see your point. But at the same time, the Cowboys keep letting good players leave. Like, you have to, at a certain point, find a way to marry good drafting and good cap management. And yes, the cap keeps going up and up and up. And you should be able to find a way to work out paying all of your players or some of your players and most of your players and drafting well and making everyone happy. And you let Parsons, you traded away Micah Parsons and you've found a way to, at least for now, keep George Pickens. And we'll see if you can work something out with him. Maybe in the off season. We'll see. But as of right now, take advantage of having him now. And having CeeDee Lamb and Pickens with Dak Prescott, who put up great numbers last year. You've got a better defense this year. I think they have a really, really good chance of winning this division and making a run in the playoffs. I don't know if they can get to the Super Bowl and win the Super Bowl. I still think that the NFC West is really good.
1: Yeah.
2: But I think that they can go pretty far in the playoffs this year. And I think it has a lot to do with having both CeeDee Lamb and Pickens, and if they can both stay healthy this year, too.
1: You and I are on the same with that. We both think the Cowboys are going to be good this season. We both agree. And I think what I would, you know, obviously they have Pickens for this upcoming season. You know, Stephen Jones has been on the record saying the team's not going to negotiate a long-term deal. So, yeah, a franchise tag player who wants a long-term deal, you use them for this season. Who knows what happens in the future? I'm guessing at some point Pickens is going to want to get traded again. He's going to want out unless he gets a new deal. And quite honestly, that's the way the Cowboys should play it. They should get what they get out of him this season and then move on from him in the future. Don't give him the long-term deal and focus some of those resources into the defense. If your defense just gets a little better, they don't even have to get to the midway point in the NFL. Just get to like the high 20s. This Cowboys team's going to be good.
2: Yeah.
1: They're going to be really good.
2: Yeah.
1: And especially if Dak stays healthy throughout the season, we've seen Prescott be able to put up MVP-like numbers when that takes place.
2: Mm-hmm.
1: So I agree with you. I think Dallas is going to be a good team, and they are certainly going to challenge the Eagles for the division in the NFC East.
2: Yeah, and I think that this goes back way back to when they gave Ezekiel Elliott way too much money, and it messed up their entire cap for a while. And like now, obviously, that's gone and done with, but they've got to find a better way to manage. Like giving Dak all of this guaranteed money and making him a $60 million man every single year and giving him that annual money every single year. Like, you've got to find a way to rework that every single year so you can create more cap space every single year. And, like, it comes at a detriment to some of those key positions.
1: 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We've been paying attention to the World Cup. How about last night? Did you watch the game, the late game? Iran and New Zealand, a 2-2 draw, back and forth. The action was outstanding. Yesterday, four matches, all very good. And I think
2: four draws.
1: It was the first time in World Cup history that every match played in the group stage all ended in draws.
2: Yeah, it was the first time since, 1958, I believe?
1: I'm talking about modern day.
2: Yeah, first time since 1958, yes, I believe. Crazy. It's happened before. Yeah, first time since 1958, but wow. Yeah, shout out to my Egyptian squad drawing with Belgium. For those of you new to the world's game of soccer, sometimes a draw is a win.
1: Yesterday's
2: Egyptian draw with Belgium, that's a win, buddy.
1: That's a win for Egypt.
2: Shout out.
1: It's a loss for Belgium.
2: It's a
1: win for Egypt.
2: That is a win for my guys. Shout out.
1: Spain draws with Cape Verde.
2: That's a win for Cape Verde. That is an all-time win.
1: And that is a loss for Spain.
2: That is a big loss for Spain.
1: And what we mean by that is usually if you're an underdog in those situations, if you can pull a draw, then you're sitting pretty. And if you're a large favorite and you're looking to advance, you need 3 points out of these matches to get the result. So that's what we have. And here on the Black and Abdallah Show, we love watching the World Cup and supporting the World Cup. And here on the show, we like to bring to you a segment called the World Cup of Soup.
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4: Soup is good food.
1: That's right. The World Cup of Soup. And throughout the group stage here on Black and Abdallah, Abdallah will select a country out of each group. He will find a soup. He will taste test the soup here on the show. And then when the group stage is over, he will throw all of those soups into a bracket for the knockout round of the World Cup of Soup. So today, which group are we going to? And you told the listening audience that we would be featuring two soups today. Here on a Tuesday would be a two soup Tuesday.
2: Tuesday.
1: So Abdallah, first soup is up on deck. What do you have?
2: So two for Tuesday is going to have to wait because here's the problem. I had two soups all picked out, right? I found a soup of Canada. So supposedly Canada's soup is a split pea soup. And I was going to get a split pea soup, and then I was going to marry that with a Moroccan soup. I found a Moroccan restaurant. I was going to go to that Moroccan.
1: Which groups are you talking about?
2: B and C.
1: Okay,
2: B groups. Is my group of death, Switzerland, Canada, Qatar, and Bosnia and Herzegovina. And I was going to get a split pea soup from Canada.
1: Why is that your cup of your group of death?
2: Because there's no Bosnian soups out there I could find. It's hard to find a Qatarian restaurant out here. And I don't think the Swiss drink soup. Unless it's just like melted chocolate.
1: Or eat it.
2: Yeah. Is it just hot? I was just going to bring in like a cup of hot chocolate, maybe.
1: So a split pea soup.
2: And then I found a Moroccan restaurant. I was all excited. And then
1: so you're moving on to Group C?
2: Group C. I was going to marry Group B and Group C and double up there. I was all excited to go to this Moroccan restaurant. They're closed on Monday and Tuesday. So
1: wait, hold on. So to recap this segment, World Cup of Soup.
2: Yep.
1: You're doing a great job of explaining to the listener how you're handling this.
2: Yeah.
1: So on the first day, you featured a soup from Group A.
2: Group A was great. Okay. South Korea was awesome. The Yukgaezang soup, 4 out of 5 bowls.
1: Okay, so
2: awesome.
1: From Group A, you went with a
2: delicious
1: South Korean soup.
2: Delicious.
1: So then, for the second day of this segment, you then bounced to Group D.
2: To celebrate the great U.S. win, had a broccoli cheddar soup. Yeah,
1: okay,
2: it was
1: so
2: delicious.
1: You featured the United States.
2: I did, yeah.
1: And now, today, you are going to feature Group B and C.
2: Yeah.
1: But you fell into an inability to secure said soup.
2: Yeah, a lot of restaurants here are closed on Mondays, and for some reason, some of them are closed on Tuesdays.
1: Okay, so you are now bouncing to Group E.
2: I'm going to Group E.
1: All right,
2: and
1: can you let us know who's in Group E?
2: E is for Ecuador, for those of you keeping track at home and have watched Sesame Street. Group E consists of Germany, the Ivory Coast, Ecuador, and Curaçao. And we go to Ecuador,
1: okay,
2: who, unfortunately for Ecuador, they lost to the Ivory Coast 1-0 on Sunday. And Ecuador's national dish is encebollado, which is a popular Ecuadorian dish. It is their national dish. It is a fish stew. It is a hearty and savory fish stew with
1: tuna. I was going to say, I can smell some fish in here.
2: With tuna.
1: What do you mean,
2: tuna,
1: all right?
2: Tuna, yuca.
1: I can smell it.
2: Pickled onions and... Pickled onions and chifles, which is plantains, which is fried plantains.
1: Okay.
2: And so it's also called the hangover cure, which means I think this is going to be pretty spicy.
1: Okay.
2: Because usually hangover stuff is hangover.
1: You're trying to open the container?
2: I've heated it up. I've got plant. They give you a bunch. I've got some for you too.
1: Okay.
2: If you want some,
1: okay.
2: I heated some up for you too. If you wanted, because you look kind of hungover.
1: Yes.
2: So I've got some.
1: I'm not hungover.
2: I've got
1: I'm
2: some
1: good.
2: Plantains here. Some crispy plantains.
1: I'm just look like Lay's potato chips.
2: Well, yeah, but they're plantains, bro.
1: Okay, so you're dropping plantains into the soup. Now you're mixing.
2: Look at these hearty chunks.
1: Let me take a look at your chunks.
2: Look at that! Look at that chunk of tuna right there.
1: All right, that's a big chunk of tuna.
2: Big chunk of tuna. All
1: so
2: right.
1: So you can watch the show on YouTube, Bleck and Abdallah Show, live streaming each and every day. So he's got a big chunk of tuna on his spoon.
2: Shout out to La Colonia in Mayfair. This is the best Ecuadorian restaurant in Chicago, according to TikTok.
1: Okay.
2: All right. Here we go. Here we go.
1: It's a big piece of tuna.
2: It's a big piece of tuna. Here
1: going
2: we go.
1: Straight into Abdallah's mouth. All right, with a slurp. Oh no! Oh no! Something's happening because he's taking his headset off. He's taking his headset off and he's moving away from the microphone. If you're watching us on YouTube right now, he is sitting back in his chair. He took the headset off. The slurp and the tuna straight in the mouth, and he is taking a moment. He is sitting here contemplating life. This is a tough move. Something's happening. Something's happening internally for this guy. This poor individual with his soup. Oh, no. Now he's back. Headset back on, moving towards the mic.
2: That is so good.
1: Oh, it was positive.
2: Oh, my God.
1: That was a positive lean back.
2: This is so good. Now I got some plantains. Oh, man, some onions. This is such a good soup. It's got a little kick to it. Oh, yeah, the hangover. This is thick. Pardon the expression. The spice, the cilantro.
1: Yeah.
2: Oh, man.
1: All right, so what is the grade for the soup
2: today?
1: I like that they
2: gave me the plantains on the side because it adds a little texture, a little crunch.
1: Sure. You always want a little crunch with your soup.
2: I got to get some of the yuca in here, too.
1: Okay, yuca. Yep. Lock it in.
2: Okay. Okay. Oh, my God. That's such a good soup. Okay. All right. For the encebollado from La Colonia for Ecuador, I know they lost to the Ivory Coast.
1: Yeah.
2: That's a 4.8.
1: It's a 4.8 soup.
2: 4.8. 4.8 bulls.
1: 4.8. All right.
2: 4.8.
1: So that's a good soup.
2: 4.8 bulls.
1: He loves the soup.
2: 4.8.
1: So there you go. There it is, the World Cup of Soup, a 4.8.
3: 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No soup for you.
0: Bleck and Abdallah's World Cup of Soup.
4: Soup is good.
2: Sure you don't want any of this? It's good, man.
1: I thought something happened to you. The way you sat back when you took that first bite of the tuna.
2: I'm going to take the next segment off.
1: World Cup of Soup. Here on Bleck and Abdallah. It's the only way we know how to celebrate the World Cup. As we await for Friday when the men's national team faces off against Australia, 3 Eastern in the afternoon. It should be a great match as the U.S. on Friday, they won 4-1 over Paraguay.
2: And I'm not going to lie, because that Moroccan restaurant is closed on Monday and Tuesdays, I'm probably not going to get that double up until Thursday because I get the soups the day before.
1: Okay.
2: So tomorrow, we're probably going to feature group. I'm going to try to feature group F.
1: Okay. Who's in group F?
2: Sweden, Japan, the Netherlands, and Tunisia.
1: Oh, okay.
2: So We're also just going to kind of feature what's available here. We might be jumping around as the matches all jump around.
1: Well, you're the one that's jumping around. You skipped B and C.
2: I know. Listen, the matches are happening as they're happening, baby. It's a free-flow state. You know, the World Cup, the World Cup is about vibes. You've seen Shakira out there. Those hips don't lie.
1: Oh, that's true. As we continue to watch today in the World Cup, though, there are some good matches today.
2: Yeah.
1: Let's see. France and Senegal at 3 Eastern. You also have Argentina playing tonight against Algeria. So you have Messi in action tonight, Mbappe in action tonight. So it should be fantastic. A lot of good international soccer for today. So we'll be watching the World Cup of Soup here on Black and Abdallah, hanging out with you. Until 3 Eastern on Westwood One Sports and the Westwood One Sports app. Brian Windhorst said that Giannis Antetokounmpo would be willing to sign a contract with 2 teams in the Eastern Conference. We'll tell you who those 2 teams are coming up next.
0: The U.S. men's national team looks to go 2-0 in group play when they take on Australia. Can the Americans win 2 games in group play for the first time since the original World Cup nearly a century ago? We'll find out Friday. Westwood One Sports.
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0: Yesterday on ESPN television, Brian Windhorst, one of the best reporters in the NBA covering the NBA, said that Giannis Antetokounmpo, who's likely to be traded here before the NBA draft next week. The draft is next Tuesday. Just letting everyone know. The first round of the NBA draft is next Tuesday. The second round's on Wednesday night. The NBA has now split the nights, so it's a two-night event. First round is next Tuesday. And so with the NFL or the NBA draft on Tuesday of next week, we have heard in the past from the Bucks that they want a solution to the Giannis Antetokounmpo situation by the time of the start of the NBA draft. With that said, yesterday on ESPN television, Brian Windhorst told people that on TV that the two teams Giannis would be willing to sign with, he also has a column up on ESPN.com today as well, the two teams Giannis would be willing to sign a long-term deal with would be Miami and Boston. So both of those teams, and as Windhorst goes on to write on ESPN.com today, essentially, and this is from Windhorst, the issue with Miami is that it feels like the Bucks do not seem to love the Heat's offer, and they continue to discuss trade packages with other teams, sources are telling ESPN, because they want more than what Miami is willing to offer. Essentially, it'd be picks, Tyler Hero going back, the 13th pick in the upcoming draft, going back to Milwaukee. Now, Boston comes into play because from what the reporting from Windhorst suggests is that's where Giannis wants to go. And Boston has done a very stealth job of trying to keep their name out of these type of rumors history because they don't want to disrupt their situation if it falls through, which clearly could have some implications on the way the team is structured. And we know that Jaylen Brown loves to get on his live streams and
1: argue with your grandma.
0: He wants people to argue with their grandma about basketball, but yeah,
1: argue with your grandma.
0: Jaylen Brown clearly doesn't, from what he said on his own live streams, doesn't seem very happy with the way the team operates when Jason Tatum is healthy, right? Like, he's the one that made the comments at the end of the season that it was his favorite season in the NBA, even though they got bounced. He's won a championship before. That should be your favorite season in the league, winning a championship. But the season that the other guy who gets more shine than you was out for most of the season, that was your favorite season? It just screams Scottie Pippen vibes. You know, disgruntled Pippen vibes. That's what it screams from Jaylen Brown. So Windhorst points out that the Celtics are very careful about these situations because they don't want to be included in being the team that's sourced going after other stars because they don't want to disrupt what they have with the Boston Celtics already. So Windhorst saying that Giannis would be willing to sign a long-term deal with both Miami and Boston.
2: Well, it's interesting because what he points out with Boston is obviously breaking up Brown and Tatum. And if this doesn't happen, then you have to address that we tried to break you up. But two, it would require the Celtics to completely overhaul how they play. That's what he says. And then also, you would have to get another team involved. So it's a more complicated trade than the straight up trade with Miami. Because with Miami, you're just involving two teams. You're involving the Heat and you're involving the Bucks because it would just be picks. It would just be Tyler Hero. It would just be, you know, those two teams going back and forth. Whereas if you're dealing with the Celtics, who's that third team? What other pieces are there involved? It complicates the move significantly. And so I think that they would much rather deal with the Heat just because of all the back and forth dealings and the secrecy and having to keep this quiet. Well, this is all over the internet, and obviously it was all over TV. So much for secrecy between the Celtics and the Bucks right now.
0: But the Celtics can, for the reporting on ESPN.com from Windhorst is saying that this is the Giannis side of things saying it. The Celtics can still come back and say, well, we're not actively engaging in conversations like this. Yeah, Jaylen Brown can think whatever he wants, but like, the reporting, Windhorst is very careful to point out that the Celtics try to keep things like this quiet because they don't want it disrupting what they already have. So, like, I think right now they could still play the card of, like, well, that it's what he wants. We can't help that he wants to join our franchise.
2: Yeah, of course they can. They can say that, and they can say that. But then they, you know, you can, they can point to, and you know that everything, if Jaylen Brown is on a stream, then he obviously sees everything, or people are on, he's watching the comments in the stream, and people are sending him this, and people are sending him other reports. He's going to see everything. And if someone is as sensitive as Jaylen Brown is to look at comments and to be on a stream, then it's going to get back to him. And okay, this stuff is what?
0: You got to help me with this. Did you see the story the other day that Jaylen Brown applied for a streamer university?
2: Oh, with what's that streamer guy's name? Kai Cenat? Is that how you say his last name?
0: I don't know. I don't watch streamers. I don't do that.
2: Yes.
0: I'm not a streamer. You got to fill me in on this stuff.
2: I don't know what it is.
0: But that's what he's concerning himself with in the offseason, is he wants to go to streamer U?
2: I guess so.
0: Streamer. Wait, first of all, what is streamer U? It's just people sitting at home, right? Playing video games and stuff?
2: I think so. How to become one of them?
0: All right.
2: How to become a streamer?
0: So we'll keep our eyes on this story, the streaming story.
2: Yeah. Yes.
0: Yes, and also the trade stuff with Giannis.
2: That too.
0: As well. The summer of football is coming up. Which NFL team is most likely to end their playoff drought? We'll talk about that next.
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0: That's right, Black and Abdallah here on Westwood One Sports, the Westwood One Sports app, Sirius XM channel 375, all of our great radio affiliates around the country. I'm Chris Black along with Adam Abdallah, hanging out with you until 3 Eastern right here on Westwood One Sports. You can call or text the show at 310-840-4910. We're hanging out with you for the next couple of hours. Lots to get to. And also, Abdallah, here on the show, we love talking football. We love celebrating the NFL, even though it's summer. It's a long summer, but the summer slips away pretty quickly. And before we know it, we will be at the start of the NFL season. And each day here in the summer, we like to celebrate the NFL with the Summer of Football.
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0: Westwood One Sports, your home for the NFL as we count down the days until the start of the NFL season. 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
2: Matriculating our way through the summer.
0: 85 days until the start of the NFL season.
2: So I love it.
0: You know, off of the weekend with the New York Knicks winning the NBA championship, they end a long-suffering drought. Since 1973, the last time the Knicks were champions in the NBA. So if we take that idea and we apply it to the NFL, I'm not going to ask you which long-suffering team will win a championship in the NFL. We did that yesterday.
2: We did.
0: But which long-suffering team will make it back to the playoffs in the NFL? That is from an article from NFL.com. Which NFL team is most likely to end their playoff drought in 2026? Some of the teams that we could go through. Is there anyone that jumps out to you immediately? Teams that have not made the playoffs in a long time that could get back to the playoffs in this upcoming season in the NFL?
2: From this list that was given to us on NFL.com, the team that jumps out to me right away, I think automatically, are the New Orleans Saints. And it's just because of their division. And it's anybody really in that division, in the NFC South. So in that list, you've got the Saints, you've also got the Falcons. And in that, on that list, in that article, those are the ranked number one and two from that article. So I could see it being either of those teams. If you look at those records last year, now the Saints were at the bottom of that division at 6-11, but everybody else in that division, the Panthers, the Bucks, and the Falcons, were all 8-9. Remember that, that tiebreaker had to be determined for the Panthers to end up making the playoffs last year. So I could see anybody, Tua, being on the Falcons if he does win that job coming out of training camp and is their starter for however long he is the starter. I think with Kevin Stefanski coming in gives them a different dynamic offensively. You know, if Bryce Young and the Carolina Panthers don't take that next step, I think the Bucks, like if I had to pick today, the Bucks win that division, right? Like if I had to pick today. However, Tyler Shuck came on pretty well, pretty decently at the end of that season. He kind of took over that team.
1: Yeah.
2: And they made a lot of additions in the offseason. I like the Saints. I have to pick a team to go for, to end their drought right now. And I pick
1: That's the segment.
2: Yeah, yep. One of those teams. Realistically, I don't know if any of these teams will make the playoffs.
1: Well, we know the stat.
2: I think it's one of those teams.
1: We know the stat. Teams go worst to first every season.
2: Worst to first, yeah.
1: So there's likely that will take place, and sometimes these teams fall into that category.
2: Yeah.
1: A couple of notes to add to this conversation. Who are the teams who have the longest postseason droughts? So what I find interesting about this conversation, unlike other sports where you're in the basement forever, the NFL, for the most part, the teams who have the longest droughts, it's all recent memory stuff. You know what I'm saying? Like, the NBA lets everyone in the league into the playoffs, right? Like, the NBA, more than half the league makes the playoffs.
2: Mm-hmm.
1: Yet there are teams in the NBA who haven't been to the playoffs in years.
2: Yeah.
1: Long time, right? The longest active drought in the NFL, it's New York, the Jets. 15 seasons. The last time they played in a playoff game was the 2010 AFC Championship game at Pittsburgh. So the last time they won a game was the divisional round of that same year, 2010. So the Jets, 15 seasons. Atlanta is second on the list, which I would have never guessed that the second longest drought in the NFL as far as getting to the playoffs would be the Atlanta Falcons.
2: Man.
1: I mean, a couple things, right? One, it's because Detroit made the playoffs recently.
2: Yes.
1: And two, I'm pretty sure Cleveland made the playoffs in 2020.
2: Okay.
1: Which eliminates them from this conversation as well. But I don't really remember that the Browns got to the playoffs in 2020, but apparently they did. Otherwise, they would... Like, think about it. Who are the other long-suffering teams in the NFL?
2: The Raiders.
1: That's a good one, too.
2: The Raiders, last playoff season, 2021.
1: 21, okay. That's recent
2: memory. The Raiders made the playoffs.
1: Right.
2: Yeah.
1: Look up who's someone else. So we got Raiders, we got the Browns.
2: The Cardinals made it in 2021.
1: Cardinals? That was the team that I was thinking of. Cardinals.
2: Yeah.
1: 2021. So, like, most of the absolute crap teams in the NFL in recent memory have made the playoffs.
2: They've all found a way to make a wild card spot or something like that, right?
1: And then they're back in the same spot.
2: Yeah.
1: Being terrible as a franchise.
2: Exactly. And I know that I have, often said that I think that a team that could go worst to first are the Tennessee Titans.
1: Yes. Yeah. You have said that.
2: Yeah.
1: So to look at the list of teams who have had the longest droughts in the NFL. The Jets

0: WJBC and Beer Nuts present the Scott Miller Show hat. This is an embroidered baseball cap. On the front of it, the Beer Nuts logo and the Scott Miller Show logo. And on the back of the hat, my cartoon photo with the big mustache. This is not a contest prize. This hat is not for sale. The only way to get a Scott Miller hat is when I gift them randomly. Now, there is only one rule. You cannot ask for a hat. If you ask for one, you are restricted from receiving a hat. You are banned. You do not get a hat. WJBC, good morning. Who's this?
1: Good morning. This is your mom. I want a hat. I'm a down low.
0: Mom?
1: We won't tell anybody.
0: What is rule number one?
2: Don't ask for a hat.
0: No hat for her.
3: Offense outside of quarterback. If they could just find a quarterback, the Falcons will be rocking and rolling.
0: Yeah.
3: So I think I agree with you. The Saints and the Falcons are probably the two teams that could end their playoff droughts.
4: Yeah. The reason I like the Titans is I don't think the Jets are going to do it. He's got the Jets here. He's got the Colts third, and saying that the Colts, look, if it wasn't for Daniel Jones' injury, the Colts could have continued as the NFL's best offense. They were until his injury. Now, the schedule was very easy up until that point. They had lost a couple games, and then he got injured and missed the rest of the season. Now, would a tougher schedule in the back half of that season caught up to them? They still might have made the playoffs, but would they have struggled more in the back half of that schedule? Remember, they lost to the Chiefs. They struggled a little bit, and then he got injured. So they might have still made the playoffs, but they didn't because of the injury. So he's got them third, assuming that when Daniel Jones comes back, that's a lot to assume. I don't think they're going to be that good this year. The Jets at fourth? No. No. Come on.
3: Yeah, I don't see the Jets.
4: What are we doing here?
3: There's very little chance the Jets get to the playoffs this upcoming season.
4: That would mean three teams out of the AFC East? What are we doing? Come on. And then you get to the Titans, where you've got Robert Saleh taking over. You've got Brian Daboll taking over as offensive coordinator for Cam Ward. You drafted Carnell Tate. You've got the easiest thing to turn around is a defense. So if you've got a defensive-minded head coach and you flip that defense and you can surround Cam Ward with a couple weapons, which you did with Carnell Tate, and you can minimize the damage that they give up on defense with a defensive-minded head coach. I think because of the struggles that we've seen with C.J. Stroud, if he continues to struggle, if Jacksonville doesn't go 13-4, I don't know if they're going to be able to replicate that. I don't think the Colts are going to be very good.
3: Everything was in the right direction last season.
4: I don't know if they
3: Jacksonville's good last year.
4: I don't know if they did enough in the offseason. They're going to have a tougher schedule this year. I just don't know if they're going to be able to replicate that. I think that the pendulum can also swing the other way for them. It's hard to win 13 games two seasons in a row.
3: No doubt with that. So that in the idea that Tennessee could do it, I can see that.
4: I could definitely see that. I don't know if necessarily worst to first. I could see them being in the playoff picture.
3: I think the call on the Saints is one of those where if Tyler Shuck is the real deal, that Saints team is going to be tough, and we don't really know the rest of the division how it's going to kind of pan out. Carolina, do they take a step forward? With Baker and the Bucks, is that something that the friction there because he wants a new deal? How they're kind of handling that? He was injured last season. How will the Bucks fare this upcoming year? It's a nice thought to say the Saints could end their playoff drought, get back to the playoffs. I think the same goes for Atlanta in the conversation. It's one of those teams from the South.
4: Mm-hmm.
3: I think that's the best one. Definitely not the Jets. No offense, Jets fans, but you know your place. You're waiting for Arch.
4: Come on.
3: Right? That's your guy.
4: Start marching.
3: You're going to march for Arch.
4: Nothing wrong with that. Baker Mayfield did have something today via Rick Stroud of the Tampa Bay Times saying that contract talks were pretty much the same.
3: Yeah.
4: I don't know, Tampa. Give them the money, man. Like,
3: I would not mess around with that. You know what
4: else,
3: I mean?
4: Like, what else are you going to do?
3: And also, I could easily see Baker Mayfield sliding over to

0: one of those other teams that needs a quarterback next season and having success.
1: Yeah.
0: Pittsburgh. Looking at you, Pittsburgh. You don't think that Philly would rather have Baker Mayfield than Jalen Hurts?
1: Philly, like you said, Pittsburgh, we don't know what's...
0: Hell, who knows how it works out with Kyler Murray in Minnesota?
1: Kyler Murray...
0: You don't think the Vikings would rather have Baker Mayfield?
1: Cincinnati, if stuff doesn't go well that year, Burrow wants out.
0: They would be moving on from Burrow, but yes.
1: That's what I'm saying. If he's a free agent,
0: Atlanta?
1: He can go anywhere. Atlanta?
0: There's a lot of spots where I think Baker would have... He would have teams going after him.
1: Yes, absolutely.
0: It's Black and Abdallah here on Westwood One Sports and the Westwood One Sports app. You can always call or text the show at 310-840-4910. So there you go. The summer of football, day 85. Counting down the days until the start of the NFL season. Westwood One Sports, your home for the NFL. Abdallah, I saw this story earlier today. Did you know that, you know, the hot apple pie from McDonald's? Did you see the story? Were you aware that this is a baked item only? I guess I never really thought of this. The pies are baked,
1: yeah.
0: Right? McDonald's announced today that they will serve a fried apple pie again to honor America's 250th birthday coming up.
1: I didn't know that they ever went away. The fried version ever went away.
0: That's why I said that. That's why I said what I said. I didn't know that they're only baked now and that they used to be fried. I was unaware of that.
1: I didn't know that they changed, and I didn't know that the other version ever went away. And I didn't know. I mean, I can't remember the last time I had an apple pie from McDonald's. They're delicious.
0: Of course they are.
1: And I imagine nutritious. There's apples in them.
0: And then that jelly stuff, that could only be good for you.
1: It has to be. Right? It's got to be good for you somehow.
0: It's delicious.
1: It's got
0: right?
1: to cure something.
0: So this article is from ABC News. McDonald's is frying up some apple pies to honor America's 250th birthday. The company said on Tuesday it's bringing back the fried apple pies for the first time in more than three decades. They'll be available at most U.S. restaurants for a limited time starting June 23rd. So how about that? It's back, which apparently they were introduced in 1968.
1: Okay.
0: In 1992, they replaced the fried apple pie with a baked version, which is the version that you get today. So since 1992, they've been baked. They used to be fried.
1: Okay.
0: Let's see. 230 calories in a McDonald's baked apple pie. Are you watching your calories?
1: No,
0: over there?
1: No.
0: You've got a calorie count?
1: No. I'm eating a bunch of soup here. I just put a bunch of fried plantains into soup.
0: There was a group of people online on Facebook. Mm. They had a group called Bring Back the Original McDonald's Apple Pie.
1: Okay.
0: Yeah, there's a group. It was a group on Facebook.
1: What are you doing with your time?
0: 130 individuals in this group.
1: What are you doing with your time,
0: They're fighting the good fight.
1: What are you doing
0: These
1: with your...
0: These people are fighting
1: First of
0: the
1: all,
0: good fight.
1: Who starts this group? And who joins this group?
0: Enthusiasts of the fried apple pie.
1: What are you doing? How much time?
0: That's who's joining this.
1: Do you have on your hands, and how often are you going and getting this apple pie and thinking to yourself, man, I miss this from 30 some odd years ago, and I wish it was fried again.
0: And apparently, this number from ABC News, 35 feet... in height is a giant fried apple pie that McDonald's is installing on Route 66 in Joliet, Illinois, near the McDonald's Chicago headquarters. It's about the height of a three-story house that they will place, and it will be a giant apple pie that will stay in place until July 4th to promote that there will be the fried apple pies. A three-story house of apple pie.
1: Now,
0: how about that?
1: Would be cool is if it was a house. That would be the cool thing is if you really wanted to do this, if you could live in it.
0: In the apple pie.
1: If you could live in the pie.
0: If you would, yeah.
1: If it was like a little sleeping bag.
0: All right.
1: If you could live in it for like a day or like a week.
0: Yes.
1: And then, because that's how you do the viral marketing. yeah. is you have somebody live in it for like a week and then you get a lifetime supply of pie.
0: Let me guess. Abdal loves living in the pie.
1: No, I'm trying to, listen, I'm just trying to create ideas for them, okay?
0: I see what you're doing there.
1: I'm not doing anything.
0: I think you're doing something.
1: I'm trying to create ideas.
0: Yeah.
1: I'm an idea man.
0: Yeah, I'm sure.
1: I'm trying to create marketing and your mind is in the gutter.
0: No, it's not.
1: This is a family show.
0: I was talking pies.
1: This is a family show.
2: What are you doing?
1: Your mind is in the gutter.
0: I was talking pies, man.
1: Your mind is in the gutter constantly. This is a family show.
0: It's PG. Not. I don't think it is.
1: Rated E for everyone.
0: Is it?
1: And you're the one who's constantly bringing us down.
0: I got to ask this question. You can text the show at 310-840-4910. What's the one thing from a fast food restaurant that you wish that they would bring back? What's the one thing? There's tons of things that no longer exist. Your favorite fast food jam. Like, what is that one thing that you loved back in the day that you wish you could have back? That place should bring back. I'll start us off. And this is not something that necessarily, I feel like it's a little outside the box. Outside the box, Abdallah.
1: Mm-hmm.
0: Do you remember back in the day, Wendy's had the chicken Caesar pita?
1: Yeah.
0: You remember those?
1: Mm-hmm.
0: Those are great.
1: Mm-hmm.
0: I wish they would bring those back.
1: Yep.
0: I'm
1: not a chicken Caesar aficionado like you are, so.
0: Yeah, but the pitas, the warm pita bread at Wendy's, that used to be great.
1: Yeah.
0: I wish they would bring that back.
1: All right. I have two of them.
0: Okay.
1: I have two of them. I don't think these are available anymore because I just looked it up and it said discontinued.
0: Oh,
1: and then
0: no.
1: They're brought back, and then I think they announced a return, bringing back a discontinued item. They brought them back in 2025. So they brought them back in August of 2025. So maybe they're back right now. So I have two. So I know one of them is definitely gone.
0: Why don't you tell us what you're talking about? The Burger King Cini Minis. Okay, Burger King Cini Minis.
1: Burger King Cini Minis.
0: Those are a jam.
1: And the greatest burger was the McDonald's Arch Deluxe.
0: Arch Deluxe.
1: The McDonald's Arch Deluxe. It was around the time of the Olympics.
0: Yes, I remember that.
1: Team USA.
0: Yeah.
1: And it was delicious. I don't know why. All it was a different sauce. Just bring back the sauce, man. That's all you need.
0: Raj, do you have any that you would add to the list? Things from fast food restaurants you wish they would bring back?
3: We are in my wheelhouse right now. This is a deep conversation. Well, all I could think about when Abdallah brought up the Arch Deluxe was the Simpsons episode where they left mayonnaise out in the sun and that's how they made the secret sauce for the Arch Deluxe. I'll leave it with this because we started with the McDonald's apple pies. Bring back the McDonald's strawberry and cream pies. They were so good. They were like half and half down the middle, like the way they baked it. The strawberry was on one side, the cream on the other. Dude, it was baller. Plus, if you ever had a bad experience at a McDonald's, like who's ever paid for a McDonald's apple pie? Like really, like no one ever has. You go in, you complain it took too long. They're like, here's two apple pies. And when they had the strawberry and cream pies, I mean, you were like coming up with stuff to make up that they messed up on your order to get those strawberry and cream pies.
0: Raj, you do not go inside the McDonald's and complain about your order. Come on.
3: I'm not saying I have, but I'm not saying I haven't been with people that did it before, and I benefited from getting the free strawberry and cream pies.
0: Isn't that one where you just drive around the drive-thru
3: again and just reorder? You wait in line for like 25 minutes, and then they get your order wrong, so you just pull around, and it's like, hey, you know, I really was asking for a McChicken without lettuce. You gave me with one. Hey, what does the manager do? Oh, I'm so sorry. Here's some strawberry and cream pies, or, you know, when they have those. Now it's apple pies again.
0: I agree with you. Whenever they're passing out the strawberry and cream pie, that's delightful.
3: It's hard to turn down right there, man.
0: I would say, can I add, I don't know. I haven't really looked it up, and I haven't ordered this in a while, but do you guys remember from Burger King, the Rodeo Burger?
1: Oh, yeah.
3: Oh, yeah.
0: The barbecue sauce and the onion rings.
3: Onion rings, barbecue sauce.
0: That was a great one.
1: See, some of these are so easy to bring back. Just bring back, just put some barbecue sauce on it.
0: They're too worried about the McRib.
4: The Rodeo Burger is still there in Burger King.
1: Oh, yeah, it is.
0: All right. Hell yeah. Good.
1: Okay. It is still available.
4: Yeah.
0: Roy, looking out for us in the Rodeo Burgers.
3: They got to be careful because they're always like marketing a movie with like a burger. So you lose these other things. Like we had to have the Grogu Burger. So you lose other burgers. You know, this is part of the marketing strategy.
4: Wait, Abdallah,
1: let's not forget.
4: What about the Big Arch burger?
3: The Big Arch. I remember the Big Arch.
4: Controversial McDonald's CEO taking a small bite out of that Big Arch burger.
0: Well, Roy, you can never take a small bite. You gotta take a big bite.
1: And let us not forget.
0: That's rule number one of a CEO for a fast food chain. Big bite.
1: Let's not forget.
4: So disgusted.
1: For, since we are broadcasting out of the great city of Chicago,
0: yeah.
1: The one thing they must bring back, the Beef Wennington.
0: Now, I'll explain that to people who don't know.
1: The Beef Wennington for Bill Wennington, Chicago Bulls great.
0: Backup center great. Got his own burger his from own McDonald's.
1: Burger. A limited edition McDonald's day. Burger sold in the greater Chicago area in 1998 to celebrate the Chicago Bulls Canadian-born center, Bill Wennington. It featured a beef patty topped with cheese, onions, barbecue sauce, and Canadian bacon.
0: Ah, oh, yeah, that was great.
1: The Beef Wennington.
0: Loved it. All right, so McDonald's bringing back the fried apple pie for America's 250th birthday coming up on July the 4th. It's Black and Abdallah here on Westwood One Sports and the Westwood One Sports app. We will have power rankings with Raj coming up next. International soccer is taking over the U.S. and only DraftKings has you fully covered.
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0: 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Here's Chris Black and Adam Abdallah.
1: That's right. Black and Abdallah hanging out with you live from Chicago each and every day. Now we head on out to Parts Unknown in Colorado, and that's where we find Raj Sharon.
2: And the next question comes from the line of Raj Sharon with Westwood One. Please proceed.
1: Please proceed on a Tuesday Power Rankings with Raj. What's up, Raj?
3: What's up, Black? What's up, Abdallah? Happy Tuesday, guys. All right, it is Power Rankings time. NBA offseason edition. The season's over. The Knicks are the champions. So we are about to head into the offseason. So here's the group of teams that you have to select from. The teams that won at least 50 games last season. So we're talking about the world champions, the Knicks, the runners-up, the Spurs, the conference finalists, the Thunder, as well as the Cleveland Cavaliers. The team that was the number one seed in the East, the Detroit Pistons. You've got top-seeded teams that got knocked out early, the Boston Celtics, the Denver Nuggets, as well as the Los Angeles Lakers, Houston Rockets. So these are the teams that you have to select from in today's power rankings of what they need to do here in this offseason. So we're going to start it up. The first power ranking category, Abdallah, is shake it up. You know what? You're going to shake it up. You're going to be open to trading a superstar. Who are you putting in the power ranking category amongst these 50-win teams? Shake it up.
4: I'm going to put the Celtics in there because I wonder if this three-team trade with the Bucks is going to happen, and that would involve moving one of the Tatum Brown guys, one of those guys, and that would be trading one of your superstars. So if you have to move on from one of those guys to add Giannis to this team and shake it up that way, I think that they fit that category for sure. Because I don't know if the Thunder are going to make that drastic of a move. I don't see the Spurs or the Pistons doing it. I don't think the Nuggets or Knicks are doing it. The Lakers, I don't know. The Rockets and the Cavs, no. So I would say the Celtics put that if they add Giannis, they're going to have to move on from Tatum or Brown.
1: All right, Raj, my answer for this power ranking category, shake it up, trading a superstar, I would look at the Celtics and the Nuggets. Those are the two teams in my grouping who I think could shake it up. And obviously, with both of those teams, that's not trading Tatum and it's not trading Jokic. Outside of that, I think both of these franchises could shake it up in this offseason and trying to adjust around those two superstars. So, as Abdallah laid out with the other spots, I don't think the Rockets are realistic. Don't think they can pull anything off. Same with the Cavs, Pistons as well. The Thunder would be fun to say, but I don't think that that's realistic. So I'm going to go Celtics Nuggets as the teams that should shake it up.
3: All right. Interesting choices. Both won titles recently. Both got knocked out early this year. All right. Next category, Black. Minor tweaks. You know, maybe some role player changes. Maybe use the mid-level to add a guy here. What are you putting in your, who are you putting your category for minor tweaks, Black?
1: Yeah, so I think this is two of the teams that are obvious. I feel as if it's Cleveland and Detroit. Minor tweaks. But also, I would add the Lakers to this conversation because I think the Lakers have backed themselves into a situation where the only option that they have is to essentially re-sign their guys. Like it's fun to speculate on LeBron going elsewhere and hey, the Lakers could have all this cap space. I saw Windhorst wrote about this earlier today that there are people around the league pointing to the Lakers' possibility of having $50 million in cap space as phantom cap space. Because essentially, if they re-sign LeBron, they re-sign Rui Hachimura, the cap space eliminates. Like, it's no longer there. Mm-hmm. So they don't really have cap space. So I think the Lakers are going to have to be a minor tweak team to change some items to help them try and get over the hump. So I'm going to go Lakers, Cavs, Pistons for my power rankings.
4: I'm going to go with the Thunder in this one. I don't think they do a lot in the offseason. I mean, just role players. They move some guys around. I mean, you're not going to trade SGA. You're not going to trade Chet Holmgren. It's going to be some minor tweaks here and there, some role players, just to see if they can get back to the Western Conference Finals and get back to the finals. You know, I think you know, what Chris said about, you know, the Lakers fit into that category as well. I think if the I also think if the reports are true from what Windhorst said and what other people have said, that the Cavs are going to, you know, kind of just stand pat with everybody, the Cavs could fit into that. And if they don't add LeBron, if LeBron doesn't go to the Cavs, the Cavs kind of fit into that category too of just running it back with Harden, and if that's going to be who stays there. So I think those three teams, the Thunder, the Lakers, and the Cavs, fit into that category of role player, minor tweaks with role player changes there.
3: All right, guys. Well, a phrase you just mentioned, Abdallah, leads us to our next power ranking category. Run it back. No changes. Run it back. Who are you putting in that one, Abdallah?
4: If the Knicks had lost, I probably would have not put them in this category. But I think I'm going to put the Knicks in this category. I really don't see a lot of changes coming to this team. I mean, this might have been a team where we would have put Giannis in there. I don't think they do that move anymore. I don't think that he's in that category anymore. I didn't think LeBron was ever in like a Knicks uniform. Like, obviously Durant didn't choose them before. So I think the Knicks fit this category perfectly. No changes for the Knicks coming this offseason.
1: All right, so my grouping, I've got four teams in my power rankings for run it back. Yeah, it's the Knicks just won a title. You run that back. The Spurs and the Thunder, Western Conference finalists. You won 60-plus games. You run both of those back. And the dark horse for running it back would be the Houston Rockets. You got to hope that Fred VanVleet is healthy next season and you get your point guard back and you're actually a really good team that just disappointed last season because you had injuries to your point guard, and he's a very important piece to that team. So I'm going to run it back with Houston, Oklahoma City, San Antonio, and New York.
3: All right, Bleck, our next category is don't call, but pick up the phone. These are your teams that they're not looking to make moves, but they're open for business for the right move.
1: I mean, does that not scream Boston Celtics? Right? Like we don't want it out there that we're looking. So I'm going to go Celtics. I'm going to go Thunder. I'm going to go Cavs for this category because I think the Thunder and Sam Presti, although their core is set, and I think they will run it back. I'm guessing if someone was willing to take Chet Holmgren off their hands and to give them something, a player that they could either help now or draft compensation into the future, I wouldn't be surprised if Oklahoma City made that kind of pivot.
4: Mm-hmm.
1: You know, I mean, at points here in the last playoff run, Chet Holmgren was unplayable at moments. And you gave him all of that money, and he's supposed to be a second star on a championship-level team.
4: Yeah.
1: Not sold that that's the case. So I'm going to say Oklahoma and Boston in that category.
4: So I'm going to say the Pistons and the Thunder, and I'm going to go back to the article from Windhorst that we keep referencing, and I'm going to say Jalen Duren and Isaiah Hartenstein, because Duren he's a restricted free agent, and Hartenstein has been discussed to free up some cap space by Windhorst. So I'm only going to say that because you don't necessarily have to make a call, but if someone calls, maybe you listen. Maybe you do. Just to free up some space and see, because here's what he says about Duren. His restricted free agent, other teams have indicated they want that the Celtics or the Pistons, excuse me, have said that they want to keep him, but he's a restricted free agent. So if someone calls, maybe you do something. Isaiah Hartenstein would be considered moving. The Thunder might have to consider moving Hartenstein, which is discussed below, but we would cost them cap space and assets to pay. So they might consider moving him. So if you get the right offer, maybe you move off from them.
1: It's funny. Don't answer, but listen to the call. It's like in a scary movie when the no, I'm thinking like when the phone rings, you pick up and no one says anything. You just hear the on the other end, Rosh. Has that ever happened to you?
3: That is not. No, I when they call me, they just go, "Hello, Sydney." All right, and the final power ranking category today. Blow it up. You know, the opposite of run it back. Blow it up for a team that won 50-plus games this past season. Who you got, Bleck?
1: Yeah, I mean, to me, this is the Lakers. This is the Nuggets. I think the chance to win a championship for both of those teams with the group of players that they currently have has passed them by. So if it's going to be Luka and Jokic, you got to blow up everything else around them to kind of reassemble the pieces into a championship-level team to go after a title once again.
4: No, I agree. I think it's both those teams. I think if you move on from LeBron, if you're the Lakers, that's admitting that this era of the Lakers is over, because we've talked about it. Like, you can't believe how long LeBron has actually been a Laker when you look at it. And so moving on from LeBron is like closing the door on a different era of the Lakers. And whether he goes to Cleveland, whether he goes to Golden State, wherever he ends up, you're moving on from, you know, one of, you know, the best player in the NBA of this era. You're moving on from a huge deal. And so I think that is a sign that you're not necessarily not trying to compete, but you're blowing it up, and you're shifting the focus to this is Luka Doncic's team now and not LeBron's team anymore, which they have clearly want to do.
3: And that does it for Power Rankings today, guys.
4: All right.
1: Good stuff, Raj.
4: Thanks, Raj.
1: We appreciate it. 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It was reported yesterday that Darren Peterson has worked out and met with the Washington Wizards. They're the team that holds the number one pick in this year's NBA draft. The draft is next Tuesday. Darren Peterson is reported to only be meeting with the Wizards. How do we read into that? Is it a mistake from Darren Peterson to meet with other teams? He just assumes he's the number one pick? We'll talk about that coming up next.
0: Patrick Mahomes is the NFL's first half-billion-dollar man. The future Hall of Famer has a new deal with the Chiefs worth over $500 million. Coming off major knee surgery, will the three-time Super Bowl champ still have the Mahomes magic to live up to the contract? Westwood One Sports.
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0: Hollywood 1 Sports. Here's Chris Black and Adam Abdallah.
1: The NBA draft is next Tuesday night. And Darren Peterson yesterday, it was reported from ESPN, has visited with the Washington Wizards. He hopes to be the number one pick in the NBA draft, and he does not plan to grant another team a meeting before the NBA draft. That's from Sham Sharania and Jeremy Wu of ESPN reporting that. So teams in the lottery, and the report also from ESPN is saying that teams in the lottery have taken note of Peterson's decision to give access only to Washington, which you could read that in a couple of different ways, right? You could read that as he's been assured by the Wizards that they are taking him number one overall. That's one way to look at it, right? Like, the player already knows he's going first overall. Mm-hmm, so why meet and talk to other teams if you know you're going first overall? That happens in drafts, both in the NBA and the NFL, if that's the case. You know, A.J. DeBonsa from BYU has visited both Washington and Utah. Utah owns the second pick in the draft. So he's talked to both parties. I would expect DeBonsa and Peterson to be the 1-2 picks. I know over the weekend there was a report out there that Cam Boozer is rising on draft boards, and maybe Cam Boozer could be in play at number one for the Wizards. Oof. It's all possible. So you have three names there that have kind of been positioning, but the only information that we know at this moment is that DeBonsa has met with the Wizards and the Jazz, and Peterson has only met with the Wizards and will not grant a meeting with anyone else in the league. Is this a good strategy from Darren Peterson?
2: I don't think so. I just think you should meet with at least the top four. I think you should put yourself out there. And after the season that Darren Peterson had, where he was in and out of the lineup, he was monitoring his own minutes. He said it was because he was dehydrated, because he was taking too much creatine while he was at Kansas. Whatever the case may be, there's always been a question of what's going on with Darren Peterson.
1: Yeah.
2: And should A.J. DeBonsa or Cam Boozer be the number one pick? Now, it's also reported from Shams that the Utah Jazz don't care that he's not meeting with them, that they'll take him second if he's available and DeBonsa goes first, that doesn't matter to them.
1: Yeah.
2: And I would imagine he's a big enough talent that third or fourth, whatever, doesn't matter, right? So, that being said, I would just, like, it's a meeting. This isn't... You know, you're not signing the papers. I just don't understand where these guys are coming from, where they're refusing. We're 7 days away from the draft, where you can't fly into Chicago and meet with the Bulls, where you can't go to Utah and meet with the Jazz, or they could come to you, or you guys meet in the middle, so whatever it is. Like, meet with the teams. I don't understand why. Because it's a bad story. It's not even a story if you meet with the teams. It's a negative story if you don't meet with the teams.
1: I think it could be. It's not necessarily true at this moment that that's the case. It could be a negative story, right? If he falls. Like, if Washington doesn't take him, okay, and the teams that are in the top five have concerns about perhaps the character, the attitude, the effort, whatever you want to point to that took place in this past season at Kansas, if he doesn't meet with those teams and they say, yeah, we're good, we don't need that headache, he didn't want to meet with us before the draft, we're not selecting him, and he could fall. I don't think that that's likely. I'm guessing he will be number one or two selected next Tuesday night. But I do think, like, the other item to this is, it is possible Washington has told him they're taking him first overall.
2: They could.
1: It is possible.
2: They could.
1: Teams have done that in the past.
2: They could have.
1: That has happened before, where a team tells a player, we are taking you, don't worry, we've got it, this is what we're planning on doing. Being assured to the agent, to the player, that that's the case. It has happened in the NBA previously. The one thing that I would add to the Darren Peterson conversation is on the show back in March, we had Jordan Cornette from NBC Sports on the show. Jordan does a great job covering college basketball, also covering the NBA. And we were talking about Darren Peterson at that time, back March 18th, about the tournament and like the stuff around Darren Peterson. Take a listen to Cornette talking about the narrative around Peterson back from March 18th.
3: I think that there's been a poor job done by both camps, Kansas and Darren, in controlling the narrative, because it's spread like wildfire and people have carved narratives that he's a bad kid, that he's a me kid, that he doesn't love the game. And I'm telling you, all those are false. If he didn't love the game, he would have folded and said, I'm not playing for Kansas. He would have quit a long time ago this season. This kid has a pure love for the game. He's committed to it. He's a good kid, not at the core, just everywhere. There's no excuse to be made. He's a genuinely good, kind-hearted kid that cares about his teammates. And in that locker room, they love him.
1: So that was Jordan Cornette back on March 18th on Black and Abdallah before the NCAA tournament talking about the draft prospect Darren Peterson. And, like, that's why, like, it is possible that he is hurting himself by not meeting with other teams. It is also equally possible that he has been told that he is going number one from the Washington Wizards.
2: It could be, but, you know, DeBonce is also under the impression that he's going to be the number one pick, too.
1: Quite honestly, I think DeBonce is the better player.
2: Well, the odds, and I know this isn't, we've seen it through the NFL draft and any other drafts, right now on DraftKings, DeBonce is minus 400 to be the number one pick.
1: Do you have by chance who number two would be? Is it Boozer or is it Peterson?
2: Peterson is minus 150 to be the number two pick. Boozer's plus 230.
1: And then Caleb Wilson at four?
2: Number three is Cam Boozer, and then number four would be Caleb Wilson. Yeah.
1: Next Tuesday night, we'll have the NBA draft. Peterson only meeting with Washington. It's Black and Abdallah here on Westwood One Sports and the Westwood One Sports app. Brendan Sorsby heading to the NFL. We'll update that story coming up next.
0: This is Westwood One Sports.
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1: That's right, Black and Abdallah here on Westwood One Sports, the Westwood One Sports app, SiriusXM Channel 375, all of our great radio affiliates around the country. I'm Chris Black along with Adam Abdallah, broadcasting live from downtown Chicago, hanging out with you for the next hour until 3 Eastern, and then Jim Rome will take over right here on Westwood One Sports. You can always call or text the show at 310-840-4910. Top story of the day today, Abdallah, Brendan Sorsby last night. The reports have come out that he plans to shift his focus from college football, and he plans to enter the NFL supplemental draft, which will leave Texas Tech behind, and Sorsby will be eligible to play in the NFL if the NFL picks him and allows him to in this upcoming football season. So he will not play in college football. He will be entering the supplemental draft in the NFL.
2: What a bad look for Texas Tech after all of the injunction by the judge, what, a week ago, saying that they would allow him to play, and then Texas Tech getting behind him. And then obviously you had, in the process of that, you had entire conferences discussing that they would boycott and sanction their teams from scheduling Texas Tech. You had even Georgia saying that they wouldn't schedule Texas Tech. And then yesterday you had the conference even coming after Texas Tech, saying that they wouldn't count the games and all this kind of stuff. And then whether it was Sorsby himself, whether it was a lawyer, whether it was his camp, whether his people, someone got to him and said, look, this is not going to work out. This is trending in the wrong direction. And the best option for you, because this appeal won't get heard, might get heard earlier before the season starts. This appeal might get heard during the season, whenever. It's not going to be heard before the June 22nd deadline to apply for the supplemental draft. So you need to apply for the supplemental draft if you want to get paid this year, if you want to be in a football, an NFL building, any building, and play any form of football. So Brendan Sorsby applied. He put out a statement, and he's leaving Texas Tech, and he is applying for the NFL supplemental draft. And if a team picks him, a team will pick him. And he will be in an NFL building for the start, because most teams are done with their voluntary workouts or ending their voluntary workouts or mandatory mini camps this week. And they're taking their break, and they'll be back sometime in July for the start of training camp. And he'll be back for training camps, and he'll compete for whatever, a backup job, a starting job, whatever. The point is, Brendan Sorsby, after gambling against his team, against the starter that was in front of him, which I still can't believe.
1: Such a bag move.
2: Right?
1: I mean, if your teammate is betting on you, the unders, on you to play poorly. Like, I get it. There's always competition on a roster. Guys want playing time. But you're such a loser if you're doing that. Like, really. Like, what a bad move.
2: That's ridiculous.
1: You know, like, outside of things that are, like, extremely illegal, like, I don't know of anything worse for a teammate in a sport where you are all pulling on the same end of the rope to try and accomplish something, to then be betting unders on the players that your teammates with.
2: Like, imagine if you found out that Shohei Ohtani was gambling on other players' strikeouts. Like, on his teammates' strikeouts,
1: yeah,
2: on the
1: like
2: Dodgers.
1: Kyle Tucker.
2: Like, Kyle Tucker was going through a slump, and he pulled out his app and was like,
1: yeah, I'm
15: going to bet on a strikeout right now.
1: Mookie Betts under
2: hits tonight.
1: promo code Black and Abdallah 26.
2: This dude's getting struck out tonight. He's going to go over tonight. Golden sombrero tonight for Betts. So, like, that's what he was doing. And so now, if a team in the NFL, and look, a lot worse things have taken place in the NFL, and teams have taken chances on those players. And so a team will take him because some NFL draft scouts, ESPN analyst Matt Miller has him third in next year's draft behind Arch Manning and Dante Moore. So someone will take him. Who that is, when that is in the draft, whether it's first, second, third, fourth, fifth, sixth round, whatever that is, and how much money he gets paid depends on that. But someone will select Brendan Sorsby, and now this is over. Thank God.
1: Yeah, I mean, it's over as far as the college football portion of this conversation.
2: I mean, I don't. What is the? Can the NFL do something to him?
1: Technically, they could.
2: I mean, he didn't gamble on. He didn't violate any NFL rules.
1: Well, there's also, like, if you read enough into how this all came about and how Cincinnati was tipped off to the gambling and what took place, it is possible, nothing has happened yet, that there are perhaps laws that have been broken based on the gambling in the different states that he's been in.
2: Yes.
1: While being a collegiate athlete.
2: So, I get that.
1: So it is possible, not that anything has been announced or charged at this moment, but yeah. If you read enough into how this all came about, is that there were federal agents looking into it. Whatever that may be, right? Like, mm-hmm. That can't be good if that's the case.
2: Yeah.
1: So who knows what the end of this story is? He admitted to it. He went to rehab. He then tried to play in college football. This all started June 8th, I believe, is when the Texas Tech success story of them getting the injunction on the NCAA suspension. And since the 8th of June, we've been daily updates coming at you with these new pieces of information of other schools around college football being upset that he was going to be granted eligible for this upcoming season. From coast to coast, you're talking the ACC, SEC, the Big Ten, and the Big Ten spans the entire country. They were all upset. The Big 12 stepping in yesterday, getting the injunction to then allow the Big 12 to rule and say that Tech would be ineligible if they played in an eligible player for the postseason, possible wins, and any of that stuff. So it was all a mess as far as the college side of it. And we can kind of discuss Texas Tech and how they move forward with this situation. You know, personally, I didn't know how the supplemental draft worked

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5: Brendan Sorsby, but if Brendan Sorsby is the type of player that Abdallah is saying that Matt Miller on ESPN.com is saying the third best prospect of quarterbacks for this upcoming year, it is possible that a team could do that.
6: Yeah, they could. I don't think that, given where we are in the offseason, I don't know if they would. Like a team that wants to get ahead of this, right? Like a team that doesn't think that they're going to be good enough to draft a quarterback of that stature might, right? Like the Pittsburgh Steelers might get ahead of this, depending on what they think of Drew Aller.
5: Yeah.
6: You know, like that to me is a thing that they could look at. The Arizona Cardinals, to me, have a legit shot at Arch Manning. The Jets have a legit shot at Arch Manning and Dante Moore. Like, I don't know if they're willing to use a first-round pick, because then you have to, because if you do, the contracts are comparable to what you pay a first round pick that slot. So if you use a first round pick, you got to pay first round money.
5: Yeah.
6: If you use a second round pick, you negotiate second round money and so on and so forth. So if a team wants to use their first round pick, you're giving him a huge contract. So like if the Cardinals want to use it this year, and Jacoby Brissett is sitting out because he wants more money, and you want to start him over Carson Beck, and he comes in training camp having no offseason program so far, and he wins the job over Carson Beck, and Jacoby Brissett is still sitting out, then by all means, like, I guess you're paying him starter money, and that's your quarterback for the future. But if you think you've got a shot at Arch Manning and he's going to be better, you don't do it. That's why I think a team like the Steelers would make the most sense. A team maybe in a situation like the Vikings, where they've got Kyler Murray now, but they don't know what's going to happen. You're not sold on J.J. McCarthy. If he does get to like the fourth or fifth round, maybe you take a flyer there. A team like Atlanta, who's in the same situation. You don't know if Tua is going to stay healthy. You don't know if Penix is going to stay healthy. You've got an entirely new coaching staff that did not draft Michael Penix. What are they going to do, right? So you've got a situation there that you could monitor. So I think there's a lot of things. And I think that going back to my point with what the NFL could do to him is he didn't do any of this while he was an employee of the NFL. So I don't know if the NFL can punish him, even if there is legal action.
5: Yeah, I don't know.
6: While he was, because he wasn't an employee of the NFL. So I don't know if there's like a...
5: Well, they always have the fall-safe of conduct detrimental to the league.
6: Exactly. Yeah, yeah, yeah. So I don't know if there's a precedent for this. Like, there's never been a precedent for this that I know of. Like, a guy gambling on his team in college and then coming in. Like, we don't have this before because nobody has ever had an apparatus in their pocket for this before. So we don't have that coming in because this is an all new thing.
5: Well, didn't Kayshon Booty admit to gambling when he was at LSU? I'm pretty sure he did.
6: I thought he did.
5: The state of Louisiana, he was arrested in Baton Rouge over allegations of illegal sports betting when he was 22, when he was at LSU, and he admitted to it while he was with the Patriots. So, like, yeah, I mean, it's possible the NFL doesn't do anything.
6: Mm-hmm.
5: Booty participated in all team activities. The league may not do anything to him.
6: Yeah.
5: That's possible. It's also, I think, like, the assumption that he's going to be as good or as worthy of being selected as high as, like, Arch Manning, I think is also a little rush to judge that. I mean, how many times do we see a college quarterback enter in the final year before they're going to go pro and then absolutely blank the bed? And they're not good. And, like, it doesn't turn out to be the prospect that you thought he would be. Like, a little seasoning sometimes helps.
6: Yeah.
5: With a quarterback.

0: Ack, who only played at Cincinnati.
1: Mm-hmm. Yeah.
0: I mean, Cincinnati wasn't a playoff team last year. They didn't win a national title. Mm-hmm. So, I mean, I think that could add to the conversation as well. If a team wants to use a first or second rounder on Brendan Sorsby, then, like, it's your own risk. Now, if you were taking a flyer, a fifth, a sixth, a seventh, like, obviously, that's a lotto ticket, right? Yeah. Like, if you're going to use one of those draft picks on a quarterback that you hope could turn into your starter at some point, that makes a lot of sense.
1: Yeah,
0: so the,
1: for sure.
0: So the teams that you could look at who possibly could go after him: Cardinals, Jets, Dolphins, Falcons, Steelers, Colts, Vikings, Buccaneers, Panthers. Is there anyone missing?
1: I don't think so, because looking at the at that list right there, those are teams that fit the bill of teams that have openings right now that are, you know, marching for Arch or, you know, trying to maybe position themselves for Dante Moore. They're sucking for a duck because he's
0: they're doing what?
1: Sucking for a duck.
0: Easy.
1: I'm trying to get
0: don't
1: an Oregon,
0: tell me
1: an
0: easy.
1: Oregon duck on my team. I told you.
0: Again,
1: this is a family show. Your mind's in the gutter. I'm talking about football here. And the other teams that have questions at quarterback entering next season. Don't know what Kyler Murray is going to do in the regular season. Don't know what Tua and Michael Penix are going to do. So you had, and as of right now, the Bucs don't have a quarterback. That depth chart, 2027, empty. Because Baker Mayfield doesn't have a contract after this year. So what are the Bucs going to do? So it could be a plan just in case. And the Steelers make the most sense to me because Drew Aller could be someone that you develop. But if you want a faster track, Sorsby would be that guy.
0: It's Black and Abdallah here on Westwood One Sports and the Westwood One Sports app, hanging out with you until 3 Eastern right here on Westwood One Sports. I'm Chris Black along with Adam Abdallah. You can always call or text the show at 310-840-4910. You know, earlier in the show, we were talking about how McDonald's is bringing back the fried apple pie for America's 250th birthday coming up on July 4th. So I was unaware that the pie is baked. Since 1992, it's been a baked pie. But for the 250th birthday of America, this great country, McDonald's is bringing back the deep fried pie.
1: Okay.
0: The apple pie.
1: Mm-hmm.
0: So we were asking people at 310-840-4910, what fast food item would you like to see brought back that you miss from the past, right? Text us items that you wish that restaurants would bring back. I mentioned Wendy's and the chicken Caesar salad pita. Those were great. I love that.
1: Yeah, that was I'm not as much of a chicken Caesar aficionado. I know that you are one that seeks out the chicken Caesar wrap and the chicken Caesar salad.
0: Love it so much.
1: I want the Burger King Cinnamon Minis to come back. They were available all day. They were delicious. They were not just a breakfast item. And I would like the McDonald's Arch Deluxe to come back. I believe it was like a Dijon mayo sauce type of thing.
0: Special sauce?
1: A special sauce, if you will, on top of that sandwich, which was delicious. It was a great burger.
0: On the text line, you can text us at 310-840-4910. From Alabama, we have the 251. Food to bring back: the bacon, beef, and brisket French dip from Arby's.
1: Okay.
0: I don't remember that. That sounds awesome.
1: I do not either. That sounds great.
0: Let's see. From the 630, which is the Chicagoland area. How about this? They wish that Chipotle would have original portions.
1: Okay. Yeah. I miss that.
0: Thank you. Thank you. Lewis and Lyle. Yeah. Thank you, Lewis. Yes. Yeah. Mm-hmm. I wish Chipotle would bring back the original portions.
1: I miss when a spoonful was a spoonful.
0: The thing about the Chipotle. Let's see. What else? Text the show at 310-840-4910. Chad in California, 209 text, says the Bell Beefer from Taco Bell.
1: The Bell?
0: What's better than a drive-through sloppy Joe?
1: Oh,
0: the answer
1: God.
0: Is nothing.
1: This looks... I don't know if this is the greatest
0: beefer
1: thing I've ever seen or the most disgusting thing I've ever seen. It looks like...
0: Describe this to me.
1: It looks like a Sloppy Joe taco burger. That's what it looks like. It looks like a Bell Beefer. It looks like someone said, what if we took the taco meat and just made a burger? Here's what it looks like. It looks like McDonald's, someone in a McDonald's truck dropped a bunch of buns off at Taco Bell. And they're like,
0: what are we going to do with this?
1: What are we going to do with these? And someone goes, let's make burgers with all the other stuff that we have. And that's what they did.
0: Taco Bell usually hits. And the only thing I would say that they should bring back is that old Shaquille O'Neal commercial from back in the day.
1: Taco neck syndrome?
0: Yeah, where you had to turn your neck to get through the doorway.
1: Taco neck syndrome was great, man. Oh, that was awesome.
0: Let's go to the 501, which is in Northwest Arkansas. This is what the texter says. I'm in Northwest Arkansas, and McDonald's has the strawberry cream pies here.
1: What?
0: And the Big Arch burgers in stock.
1: See, what? The Big Arch is... Okay, yes. There's a difference. Big Arch is not the Arch Deluxe.
0: Okay. He also goes on to say, I want Taco Bell to bring back the beefy nacho griller. Elite late night drunk food. Shout out. But how about that, Raj? The strawberry cream
2: where
0: pies.
2: Where was this again?
0: There.
2: Where was this again?
0: Northwest Arkansas.
2: All right. We're catching a flight from parts unknown tonight.
0: I mean, how about that?
1: Oh, yeah. The beefy nacho griller has beef, nacho cheese sauce, crunchy red tortilla strips wrapped inside a flour tortilla and grilled.
2: I got some suggestions for you. I asked my friend co-pilot here. The McDonald's salad shakers. The McDonald's salad shakers came up.
1: Yeah.
2: As a popular one. And the Subway Seafood Sensation.
1: No,
3: do you
1: disgusting.
3: Remember the
1: Seafood
3: Never trust sensation? That. Never trust that.
1: No. You know what McDonald's should bring back with...
0: No. Please no.
1: With Costanza.
2: We managed to get Bleck to pop up from his chair.
1: Remember when McDonald's had the Costanza was in the commercial before he was George?
0: Oh yeah, the hot and the cold.
1: The hot and the cold. They had the separate.
0: You guys aware of this?
1: They had a separate. They made a container
0: your
1: for
0: colds
1: your
0: are
1: burger.
0: Cold and your hots are hot.
1: And your burger was separate from the bun, and you got it.
0: You had to put it together.
1: You had to put it together, and when you got home, your bun was on one side, and your burger was on the other,
0: easy.
1: And you put it together so it stayed separate, and so it didn't like mess. It didn't like congeal together on the ride home. I'm telling you, during the break.
0: Yes.
1: YouTube,
0: sure homework.
1: YouTube the commercial. It is Costanza with a full head of hair.
0: Yeah, before he became famous.
1: Yeah, dancing
0: acting.
1: In the streets of, I think it's New York, singing about keeping your hots hot and your colds cold.
0: Yeah.
1: It is hilarious.
3: Okay, hot take. I think fast food should stop doing salads.
2: No more salads.
0: Fire take.
2: Fast food places.
0: Fire, Roy, coming on the top row.
2: Yeah, Roy,
0: no
2: more salads.
3: What's the point
2: right
3: of
2: now?
3: Having
1: easy,
3: a salad
1: easy,
3: at a fast
1: easy,
3: food?
1: Steve, easy, right. Stephen A. Roy.
2: Stephen A. Roy. McDonald's McSalad
0: hot
2: shakers.
0: Take.
3: No,
2: that we referenced earlier, if I recall, had like more calories and fat than like a Big Mac.
3: Yeah,
2: which
1: like,
2: was
1: kind of
2: part of the special part.
3: You know, you
2: from co-pilot here, how about a Bigfoot pizza from Pizza Hut? Do you guys remember the Bigfoot pizza?
0: Yeah,
1: the Bigfoot pizza.
0: Yeah, absolutely.
1: Yeah.
0: It's Bleck and Abdallah here on Westwood One Sports and the Westwood One Sports app. But yes, if you want to keep your hots hot and your colds cold, check that out. Yes, Costanza with hair dancing about, singing about the... And the best part about that item from McDonald's from back in the day, like the 80s, was like the burger was unchanged. It was the same burger. It was the packaging is
1: and
0: what
1: the
0: they were promoting.
1: The bottom bun was still there. It's just
0: ridiculous.
1: The top of the bun.
0: All right, so it's Bleck and Abdallah here on Westwood One. You can continue to text the show, 310-840-4910. You can also call us at that same number. International soccer is taking over the U.S., and only DraftKings has you fully covered.
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0: That's right. Blackie Abdallah hanging out with you. If you want to join the show, you can call us at 310-840-4910. You can also text the same number. As we're talking about, you know what we're discussing is that McDonald's is bringing back the deep fried apple pie for America's 250th birthday coming up on July 4th. So we were talking about items from fast food restaurants you would love to see return. Items have disappeared that you could bring back. And that's where we find on the text line and we look at the options that are being sent in. How about this one? I need the McDonald's to bring back the Big and Tasty. Do you remember the Big and Tasty?
1: Yeah.
0: From back in the day? That's from the 914.
1: Wasn't the Big and Tasty just a burger with mayonnaise on it? I'm pretty sure the Big and Tasty was just a regular burger with mayonnaise on it.
0: I don't want to surprise you, but I am not a mayonnaise guy.
1: That is the most surprising thing ever, considering your whiteness.
0: What? I can't stand mayonnaise. I understand how you make it. Like, if we sat down and made mayonnaise from scratch, I would eat it.
1: Okay.
0: But, like, the canned Miracle Whip it's my number one. I will not touch mayonnaise.
1: It is
0: number one horrible, on the list.
1: Horrible.
0: You can continue with the text at 310-840-4910. You can also call the show at the same number. The one that I think stands out still is the Bell Beefer. The like sloppy Joe looking hamburger item from Taco Bell from back in the 70s.
1: That's disgusting.
0: It looks awful.
1: I'm telling you, it looked like somebody from a Burger King or McDonald's. Like, it looks like some buns fell off the back of a truck by a Taco Bell. And the workers were like, what are we going to do with these? And someone was like, I don't know, let's make some burgers. Let's make some taco burgers. And they did. Or it was one of those like combination, like Taco Bell Burger Kings.
0: Yes.
1: Or like Taco Bell McDonald's. Like, cause we had a Taco Hut growing up. We had a Taco Bell Pizza Hut growing up.
0: The worst combination you could find is the Long John Silver.
1: Taco John's.
0: Taco Bell.
1: The Taco John's.
0: That combination, every taco you bit into tasted like fish.
1: Yeah, Taco John's.
0: That was no good. That was no good. We go to Ray in Chicago. You're on with Blackie Abdallah. Go ahead, Ray. I know what
2: hey,
0: I said.
2: Boys. What a show today. What a show today. This is good. This is good. And Adam, I know Adam's happy. I'm calling. How you doing, Adam?
1: Hi, Ray. How's it going?
2: Good. Hey, man, if you before the show's over, can you repeat the place for that soup? Sounds delicious.
1: It's called La Colonia.
2: Okay. What neighborhood? Or is it in the burbs?
1: Mayfair.
2: Got it. And then last thing, what I want to see back... How about Taco Bell's salad bar? Just because some people don't even have an inclination of it. And I'm pretty sure it was bad, but I just remember it from when I was a kid. So wouldn't mind seeing that back.
1: Wendy's had a salad bar too.
0: Yeah.
2: That's right. That's right. That was, yes, they did. And I think they had pasta in there, if I'm not mistaken. I'll leave it up to you. Do you want me to say a comment about Sorsby thing or bacon?
0: Yeah, go for it. Fire away.
2: Which one, Sorsby or Baker?
0: Go with Sorsby. It's been the topic of the day today. Go for it.
2: Here's my thing. I think, you know, I love sports. I know you guys love sports. I just find it, I think the morality thing has been kicking in for me the last couple of days. I'm just getting really upset that this is like one of the biggest stories that's been happening. All these college, you know, universities, because they didn't get the kid, are all upset. And I'm sure in the NFL, you know, people will say whatever, but there's going to be bids. I'm sure there's going to be at least 12 teams that bid on him. And I just find it like, man, there's so many worse things people do. And I believe in second chances, but you never hear of an uproar like this when someone does something really egregious, you know, and to see that it's over somebody gambling, which I understand compromises the game, but for everybody in college and that, you know, in that conference to just, you know, throw their arms off, whine about it. But when a coach does something that they shouldn't be doing, you know, it gets swept under the rug or nobody talks about it as much. So I just wanted to bring that to the table because that's where, like, as you get older, you really, you know, where's everyone's morals at, I guess, is my thing. So I'll just listen in, man. Thank you guys so much. Appreciate you.
0: Yeah, thanks, Ray. Thanks. Appreciate the phone call. Yeah, it's a good point. Like, when you look at the overall Brendan Sorsby story, like, that I'm happy that there was the reaction around college football to this, the injunction that Texas Tech got granted for them. I'm happy that was the reaction. Not because it's the way I personally feel, but I'm just glad that others didn't look at it as an opportunity to skirt the rules in the future.
1: Yeah.
0: Right? Like that to me is what I appreciate from this story, is that at some level, and I obviously it's because the other teams, the other conferences saw a competitive disadvantage to what Texas Tech was going to have in this upcoming season. But no matter how we got to the point, I think right is right, wrong is wrong. And we all see what's wrong here. You can't gamble on collegiate athletics and on your team as a college athlete and still be eligible to play in college sports. At least that rule is now, we all understand that, we all agree that that is a rule that should be in place.
1: Yes. You don't want the situation of, well, he got to do it.
0: Exactly.
1: Because then where that opens the door for chaos in college sports.
0: Well, and there was that one coach that was the quote was given as a Big 12 coach said, "Why, let's tell all of our players to bet on ourselves each and every game. Let's go out there and win games."
1: Listen, it is no mystery to me that Lane Kiffin, head coach of LSU, now knows the spread of every game going in. And if he's going to run it up on, he's going to run it up on you if he knows he's an underdog and they're winning. Trust me, he knows. But like, there's nothing wrong with that aspect of it. It's not like he's got money on the game, but there, you can use that as motivation. We're not saying actually gamble. You can use, hey, we're a 15 point underdog. They don't think we can sniff this, you know, come within sniffing distance of this team. Like, use that as motivation, but not actually gamble. Like, that's ridiculous. But you know, what's happening is happening. That's correct. So that's fine.
0: We got a text earlier from the 209, Stockton Steve. He said he's surprised no one mentioned the McRib, and that whoever mentions it first, you instantly want a McRib, even though he says it's gross.
1: It comes back time every year?
0: Once a year.
3: Summer.
1: I just don't think it's around too often to be missed. I don't think it should look like...
0: Well, riblets?
1: Ribs. If it's not actually, if you can eat the what looks like bones.
0: Well, yes, but it's the shape.
1: Yeah, but that's gross.
3: It just looks like school lunch.
1: Yeah, like it does look like school lunch.
3: Yeah, yes. And I think it might be nostalgic.
0: From the 504, Popeye's onion rings. I don't remember those.
1: I don't remember Popeye's
0: had onion rings.
1: Okay, all right.
0: Just throwing everything in the fryer.
1: Now we're talking.
0: I'm down with that. Mm-hmm. It's nothing wrong with that. Okay, onion rings at Popeye's. All right. Since Ray asked you about the soup, do you want to update individuals here on the show about our World Cup of Soup? Is that something we can do? All right, mm-hmm. The World Cup of Soup, yes.
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6: Soup is good food.
0: As we celebrate the World Cup here on the show, Abdallah will select a soup from each group in the World Cup. He will select one country from each group, taste test a soup, and then he will put them all in a bracket once we get to the knockout stage. And the soups will go head-to-head. Today's soup was...
1: Encebollado, which is the dish of Ecuador. It is the national dish of Ecuador. It is a fish stew. This is with tuna. It is a tuna stew, and it has also... it has pickled onions in it. It has... crispy plantains in it. The plantains came on the side, which was delicious. And it also, they're called chifles. And it also has yuca in it, which was great. And I had it earlier in the show. It was delicious. We went with Ecuador today because they are in Group E. Yesterday we did Group D. We went with the United States. Group E consists of Germany, the Ivory Coast, Ecuador, and Curacao. And Ecuador unfortunately lost to the Ivory Coast on Sunday. So we went with Group E and Ecuador. And this soup, let me tell you, it was the best soup. It was the best soup I've ever had. I went with a four. I have a 5-bowl scale of rating. This was a 4.8.
0: Okay.
1: On a 5. And all so right. far we've tried 3 soups. We went with South Korea. The Yucazon soup got a 4.5 from Group A. Group D, the U.S. broccoli cheddar soup, got a 3.5. Group E, Ecuador, the Encebollado, got a 4.8. So that's going to be hard to beat.
0: So there you go. Our World Cup of Soup. Yes.
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5: Bleck and Abdullah's World Cup of Soup.
6: Soup is good food.
0: Raj has texted me a question.
1: Mm-hmm.
0: He has texted me because your soup had tuna in it.
1: Uh-huh, yes.
0: Large pieces of tuna in the soup.
1: Yeah, yeah, uh-huh, uh-huh.
0: You ate the soup earlier today on the show.
1: I did.
0: Raj says, he texts me, does it have the, quote, tuna smell, which, as we know, is a major office faux pas?
1: So I did microwave the soup, and you sat next to me as I brought it in, fully reheated. Did you smell? Did you know that there was, when I brought it in, did you know that there was fish in the soup?
0: I did not smell your fish.
1: Okay, there you go.
7: Okay.
1: So no, I didn't. No. I did not stink up the office.
0: It did not look like canned tuna.
1: No, that was.
0: Those were hearty chunks.
1: Chunks of real meat tuna.
0: Yeah, yeah. So no, I did not smell your fish. No, but right. Okay. What do you mean? All right.
7: Can we call Abdallah Big Tuna the rest of the day since he brought tuna?
0: Oh, now that's a
7: big
0: development.
7: Tuna.
0: I love that.
1: I'm good with
0: Look at you, Big Tuna.
1: I'm good
7: big
1: with that.
7: Big Tuna's a cutthroat guy.
1: I'm good with being Big Tuna.
7: Steer clear, Big Tuna. Head for open waters.
0: Big Tuna. Okay. It's time for our Defensive Player of the Week, brought to you by Navy Federal Credit Union. Our members are the mission. I think we should nominate Big Tuna here for Defensive Player of the Week. I think that's the key. I think that's it.
1: I'm fine with being the Defensive Player of the Week.
0: You brought tuna into the studio. It could have smelled.
1: It didn't.
0: But your defense eliminating the smell and eating your soup.
1: Yeah. I think it could be because it was encapsulated in a stew, in a delicious Ecuadorian stew. It
3: Probably
1: did not
3: all the
1: stink
3: spices.
1: Up the office. It was great, yeah.
3: The spices in there, maybe?
1: Yeah, the spices did it. It was great.
0: So we are naming Big Tuna, Adam Abdallah, as our Defensive Player of the Week, brought to you by Navy Federal Credit Union. Our members are the mission.
1: That's great.
0: Yes, Big Tuna. It's Bleck and Abdallah here on Westwood One Sports and the Westwood One Sports app. You can call or text us at 310-840-4910. Is Kirk Cousins set up to be a good mentor to Fernando Mendoza? We'll hear from Kirk Cousins coming up next.
8: The U.S. men's national team looks to go 2-0 in group play when they take on Australia. 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We'll find out Friday. 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

0: 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Thank you to Raj and Roy for producing today's show. Up next here on Westwood One Sports, Jim Rome coming up in 13 minutes right here on Westwood One Sports. So Kirk Cousins is with the Raiders, and he is set to be the starting quarterback. The Raiders have said that he is the starting quarterback, even though the Raiders used the number one pick overall on Fernando Mendoza. I think that's crazy. You draft a quarterback first overall, he should be starting.
1: Mm-hmm.
0: That's the way it should go. It also creates this situation where you want Cousins to mentor Mendoza. Now, from everything we've seen, and last week, the first couple days of mandatory minicamp with the Raiders, like the reviews are great on Mendoza and Cousins. They're getting along. Everything in the room is great. They're both awkward as hell, so they kind of work for each other. It kind of all works. The question is, will Kirk Cousins be a good mentor to Fernando Mendoza as the season goes along? Because I think that you and I both see it the same way. At some point, earlier than later, the Raiders will struggle, the offense will struggle, Cousins will struggle, and there will be a push to start the rookie quarterback. And how will Kirk Cousins handle that when that time comes?
1: Yeah, I think we've seen from the last year or so with Kirk Cousins, like, he's decent. He's not horrible, but you want your development to start.
0: He's washed.
1: No.
0: He can't play anymore.
1: Like, he's not horrible. Like I was saying, he's not horrible, but if you're... He's not like
0: name a replacement quarterback that is horrible.
1: That's what I'm saying. Like, he's not, he is replacement level. So if you're going to get about the same thing that you're going to get from him, that you're going to get from Fernando Mendoza, you might as well just start Fernando Mendoza and see what you're going to get from him and start that development right now and get him going right now, because he's not going to do any worse than Kirk Cousins is out there. And you're not winning. You don't, like, look, they're going to say they're going to try to win the division and all that, but they're not going to. So you might as well just start this development and in-game action of Fernando Mendoza right off the bat.
0: You know, it's a young quarterback room. Aiden O'Connell is there for the Raiders at the moment. He'd be the third string quarterback, Fernando Mendoza being the second stringer, and then Kirk Cousins being the guy as the starter for the Las Vegas Raiders. This is what Kirk Cousins had to say about being the mentor for Mendoza and O'Connell.
2: Well, they're great people. They're fun to work with. We have fun in the meetings. I have good dialogue. They're great, like, football minds, great studiers. So, you know, they can push me. I think to say I'm mentoring them is a bit of a reach, probably more of a narrative than it is the truth, in the sense that they're pretty good players and pretty experienced. And I'm learning a lot from them too, and asking questions of them. And so it's always been a working force together in the quarterback room, and that's what it is. Nobody's, you know, leading more than someone else. I think we're all just kind of a working force together, helping each other, giving feedback, giving perspective, giving another set of eyes. And I've always felt I prepare my best during the season when we can all kind of be together in that room in the evening, going over things together, rather than working in our own silos. I think when we can kind of all be giving feedback on each other, that's when you can, I think, the best ideas come out.
0: You know what this kind of feels like to me is when we heard from J.J. McCarthy and Kyler Murray a couple weeks ago, where Kyler's perception of it is different than J.J.'s, because mm-hmm. J.J. is the one that wants the spot, and Kyler feels like he's going to be the starting quarterback. Kirk Cousins today says what he just said. He's the starter. It's collaborative. We're all working together.
1: Mm-hmm.
0: The moment that shifts in the room, because, like, right now in the offseason, it doesn't matter. Nothing. There's no game tomorrow.
1: Yeah.
0: There's no depth chart for tomorrow. Like, it's all offseason stuff. They're all working together, new coaching staff, so they're implementing a new offensive system. Like, today, what Kirk Cousins says is great. But how is that, like, what's the room going to be when you're not the guy leading the room? When it's flipped, because 5 weeks into the season, the Raiders are 0-5, and the offense hasn't improved, and the calls to start the quarterback, who you just picked number one overall, comes.
1: I don't know. I think it's Kirk Cousins. I think it's going to be about the same. I think he knows
0: what
1: he is
0: okay
1: in his career
0: at this point. But I'm saying it's a different perspective when you are then put into the second chair, and then when you're trying to sell, well, it's all collaborative. Well, yeah, it is until you get to game day and you're not allowed to play.
1: But I think that he knows where he is in his career. I think he's self-aware, and I think that when that time comes, week 5, 6, 7, whenever it is, he knows what he is. And he's not naive. They picked Fernando Mendoza first overall. This isn't like Drew Aller that was selected deep in the draft. This guy was picked first overall. There was no secret about it for months that this guy was going to go first overall.
0: Yeah.
1: When he signed the deal, like when he went to the Raiders, this guy was going to go first overall.
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1: I always have zoo news, Chris.
0: Ah, zoo news.
3: Well, hello, Mr. Lion. Here's the latest edition of the zoo news.
0: What do you have over there?
1: Let's go up to Marshfield, Wisconsin, where a skunk named Violet has escaped from her habitat at the Wildwood Zoo, and staff and community are working to find her. Violet, a striped skunk, has lived at the zoo for the past 2 years. The Wildwood Zoo staff believe flash flooding recently has damaged part of the exhibit's foundation, creating an opening for her to escape. The enclosure has safely housed mountain lions, skunks, porcupines over the years. Striped skunk mating season has just begun, which may have influenced Violet's behavior. Though officials cannot say for certain. Violet is not considered to be dangerous, as she has been de-scented and was raised in human care for her entire life, and is up to date on her rabies shots.
0: Oh, good.
1: While she is unlikely to approach people, she may not flee immediately. If encountered, zoo officials are asking the public not to approach or handle her. So if you are in the Marshfield, Wisconsin area, do not approach Violet and contact the zoo, because we know the animals at the zoo. We report on the news. They want to be, but you got to let them out. They don't like to be there. They want to be let out. Yeah, yeah.
4: Let us out, let us out, let us out, let us out. The zoo is overloaded.
1: And that, Chris, is what's new at the zoo.
4: That's what is new at the zoo.
0: So Violet wanted a night out.
1: Maybe. Or a couple nights out, it sounds like.
0: She's out on the town.
1: Out on the prowl.
0: Searching. But she's, what'd you say? She's de-scented?
1: She's been de-scented.
0: What does that mean?
1: It means she can't spray the stuff at you.
0: Oh, all right.
1: She's a skunk.
0: Okay, so we're all good.
1: She's been lepewed.
0: Yes.
1: She's been depewed, actually.
0: Easy there. Jim Rome and the Jim Rome Show is coming up next.
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9: From ABC News, I'm Michelle Franzen. The investigation continues into what federal authorities describe as a failed plot to carry out a drone attack during the UFC event at the White House Sunday. Five people have been charged. The group of nearly two dozen, though, were using signal chat.
10: Officials say multiple suspects in multiple states were involved in the plot to target the UFC fight. Secret Service Deputy Director Matthew Quinn told reporters.
11: It was an active plot, and it's ongoing.
10: Quinn says the plot involved the purported use of drones and snipers, but noting that not all the suspects were yet in custody, the Deputy Secret Service Director pointedly said this.
11: In order to maintain the integrity of the investigation and the security plan, we chose not to leak it.
10: The remark's been read as a criticism of FBI Director Kash Patel, who announced the first arrests online. Stephen Portnoy, ABC News, Washington.
9: New questions surrounding the memo of understanding between the U.S. and Iran. President Trump at the G7 summit in France says the memo will be signed Friday. The terms, though, have not been made public. Senate Minority Leader Chuck Schumer demanding the president privately brief the Gang of Eight lawmakers and the public. Majority Leader John Thune today says he's confident the president is on the right path, but also says he and members of Congress need more information.
12: I think we're all hoping to get more information, more detail. detail about that. I expect that'll be forthcoming.
9: It's primary day across four states, along with Washington, D.C., where voters are casting ballots in the mayoral race in D.C. In California, primary races for the U.S. House seats are taking place. More than 30 years after his killing spree began, Gilgo Beach serial killer Rex Huerman is set to be sentenced tomorrow for the strangulation deaths of women whose bodies were buried on Long Island. The 62-year-old pleaded guilty to the murders of eight women, the majority of them sex workers. The terms of his plea agreement require him to spend the rest of his life in state prison without the possibility of parole. Huerman also agreed to be interviewed by the FBI's behavioral unit. 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
13: 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I've been surfing here since I was a kid. Now, seeing my grandson out on the water, it means everything to me. Watching him and taking in the blue waves, the sea breeze, the blurry horizon.
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9: In Southern California, fire crews are battling a wildfire in Riverside County during a week of triple-digit temperatures. The Shore Fire has charred at least 2,600 acres so far. ABC's Alex Stone is along the fire line.
15: They've got about 25%, about quarter of this fire contained. Still, there are evacuation orders that are in place around here, but firefighters are telling us that they feel like they've made a lot of progress, that they are letting it burn up in the hills. They did what they call backfire operations, where fire meets fire, which actually helps fight the fire because it burns up land for the fire to come down on. They were doing that all night, overnight.
9: California's Governor Gavin Newsom says he's being targeted by the Justice Department, saying he and his wife are the latest political enemies of President Trump to be investigated. Newsom says his office is requesting all public information referencing himself and his wife in DOJ documents.
16: We've seen him issue statements. His office held a background call with reporters to dispute various legal theories that they say are being cooked up by this DOJ to pursue him and his wife. Now, we understand through sources here at the Justice Department that prosecutors in the Eastern District of California are examining Newsom's wife's taxes related to a nonprofit that she was involved with previously. And basically, there is no indication that they are at an imminent indictment of him or his wife. It's really unclear where this stands.
9: ABC's Alex Mallon reporting. Michelle Franzen, ABC News.
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1: Good Tuesday to you, Illinois. Thanks for joining us for this adventure in broadcasting on the 16th day of June, 2026. On the program, Clayton Pope, Clayton Pope Commodities. Kind of subject matter that we don't normally talk about. Not only this, but any other time of year, and the role of factors around the world, whether that's China, or they come in and make any kind of purchases, or at least ask about any kind of purchases, and also the deal with the Middle East. Is there a peace deal? Will it all come together by Friday? And will we have shipments a lot more freely going back?

0: WJBC and Beer Nuts present the Scott Miller Show hat. This is an embroidered baseball cap. On the front of it, the Beer Nuts logo and the Scott Miller Show logo. And on the back of the hat, my cartoon photo with the big mustache. This is not a contest prize. This hat is not for sale. The only way to get a Scott Miller hat is when I gift them randomly. Now, there is only one rule. You cannot ask for a hat. If you ask for one, you are restricted from receiving a hat. You are banned. You do not get a hat. WJBC, good morning. Who's this?
1: Good morning. This is your mom. I want a hat. I'm a down low.
0: Mom?
1: We won't tell anybody.
0: What is rule number one?
2: Don't ask for a hat.
0: No hat for her.
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5: 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I'm DeLoss Yonke with Clayton Pope, Clayton Pope Commodities out of Champaign. How's it going over there?
6: Hello, DeLoss. Oh, it's going pretty good. Boy, it's been an exhausting day today. This stuff was all over the place. And finished pretty mixed, and just big question marks out there remain, no doubt about that. I think an awful lot of people are skeptical that this whole signed memorandum of understanding amounts to anything more than a hill of beans. It seems to me that we've expended an awful lot of money to not even get back where we were before the whole thing started, and I don't know. I want to be optimistic, but, you know, if history is any kind of teacher, we really can't rely on anything those guys are signing, that's for sure. But at any rate, the crude market believes it, you know, down another 490 right now, and stocks don't know what to do. You got the Dow up 387 in the futures, and you got the NASDAQ down 418. So, you know, take your pick. Pretty weird action, no doubt about that. But in the grains, boy, had a really nice pop-up earlier right after the opening. Well, things suspended before the opening, you know, when the night trade ended, you had beans down like, what, 8 to 10 cents or something. And something happened between then and when the day session opened. And they opened like a dime higher, proceeded to march up to one point. We're up, holy cow, 19 cents. They finished here up about a dime. But with the beans running up like that, it kind of dragged corn up, was up, 5.5 cents. Wheat was up, 14 or 15 cents. But on the close here, you got corn just mixed a penny either way. Beans, like I said, up a dime and wheat up six. So supposedly there have been some rumors that Sino Grain, which is one of China's government grain arms, was sniffing around to buy some soybeans, and that got everybody excited, but there was never any confirmation of that whatsoever, and that's kind of why things kind of sold back off again, I think. So, but a pretty impressive feat to end up a dime, because you got bean oil down.
5: About
6: a penny and a half, just kind of following that crude oil lower, so that's kind of wild there, but I tell you, it's just everybody's on pins and needles, I think, to see, number one, what happens on this Strait of Hormuz, and if that really is going to open, is crude really going to keep sinking here or not, and get that fertilizer on the road again. And then, of course, the other thing is this whole China deal. I mean, you would think, Sino Grain, the government could certainly buy some quantities, but to really open the floodgates,

0: and for them to have any chance of living up to what our government supposedly agreed to with them. I'm very skeptical that ever happened, but who knows? If it did, between the 25 million metric tons per year for soybeans and then the additional $17 billion in other ag goods, if that in fact was agreed upon, the first thing China's got to do, beyond Sinograin doing some buying, is they got to drop those import tariffs on corn and beans. They've still got a 10% tariff in place. And the private companies over there, they're not going to step out and buy from the U.S. until those tariffs are lifted. So that's going to be the big thing to watch for. I mean, one of these nights or days, whatever, you'd think, maybe hopefully China will come out and say, hey, those things are they're done. And maybe this, some kind of move towards peace in Iran will kind of soften their stance and they might be more willing to do it. So we'll see.
1: Boy.
0: But those are the two big items of uncertainty that we're kind of wrestling with right now. And boy, who knows how the heck they're going to turn out.
1: I was curious because when you just look at the price, you're like, well, we moved a penny. But then when you look elsewhere, we did have about a 10 cent trading range because part of me was thinking, would you expect to be range bound at least for 2 more weeks until report day at the end of the month?
0: Yeah, I think we'll make some pretty good moves before then. That's a long ways off because I would think some news on those two fronts will probably hit this market before then, I would guess. Although the 30th will be here before we know it. But well, I'll tell you, with the declines we've had, there's just so very little risk premium in there for weather or China coming back to the table. So our view kind of is that in the short run here, short to intermediate run, that we don't think there's a whole lot more downside risk left. I mean, beans got down to almost $11 yesterday in the July, and here we are. We're already 29 cents above that, which is pretty amazing. But so I don't know. It just seems like the train's trying to move, leave the station here, and towards some kind of recovery. And our guess is that we will see something positive coming out of China sooner than later. And as far as the Strait of Hormuz goes,
1: Yeah.
0: who knows? Frankly, I'm very skeptical that this whole thing is gonna come out smelling like a rose, like everybody seems to think it is. But I don't want to be a pessimist.
1: Right. That does seem positive, though, that when you flirt a little while around life of contract lows, at first I was afraid, how fast are we going to fall? Now I'm starting to think, gosh, did we go as low as where you intend to go for now?
0: That's right. Yeah. Like I said, there's not much risk premium in there, for all the things that could happen. And we've also been through just a massive fund liquidation program here, which there are new shorts coming in, no question about that. I mean, funds are actually net short corn, supposedly. I mean, they were as of last Tuesday. But even so, I mean, to see such massive fund liquidation, pendulum swings both ways. And I guess our feeling is it's kind of swung a little too far to the weak side right now. And we think we could, see some improvement before this thing's all over.
1: Yeah, so December 60 cents off its low. I was just thinking of stopping the bleeding. A little bounce back would certainly be nice at some point off of this if we found our low level.
0: Yeah, we would think so. Again, I mean, it's only June 16th. Anything can happen weather-wise. Anything can happen export demand-wise. China has actually returned to the fold a little bit. I mean, yesterday's export inspections, definitely China was a component of those bean numbers. So I don't know. I just think that the bears have kind of fired an awful lot of ammo here lately. You kind of wonder how much they have left in the short run. I mean, if we go forward another 6 weeks and weather continues to be as good as it has been, then it could be a whole different story. But for right now, as good as the weather is, the weather's definitely been a bearish factor in recent action. But I would guess that's kind of played out for right now, and we're going to have to kind of go sideways to get some kind of little bounce here as we wait for more data to come in, hopefully.
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1: Hey, you know, a great way to reach farmers, reach those in agriculture, is through local radio. 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
1: 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I'm DeLoss Yonke. Time for another Merit Minute with Dale Jones. Got a couple, well, actually the second half of June looks pretty busy.
5: You bet. This Thursday, our farm machinery consignment auction closes Thursday. Two rings. Most of the machinery is located in Fort Madison, Iowa. We do have some machinery staged at our Bainbridge, Georgia lot. That's timed online only. It is on three different platforms, but the way those platforms are operated, we can do those timed online only. And there's a smaller sale because the June sale typically is, but a lot of good equipment on that. Some real nice, some nice later model, smaller mid-ranged equipment. And then there's some a lot of attachments, a lot of smaller stuff, some livestock equipment. Then next week, we've got two pieces of Iowa real estate, farmland we're selling. And next Friday, June 26th, we have a live auction in Cantrill, Iowa. Nice personal property sale. Has some John Deere outdoor equipment, Polaris Ranger, GM pickup. I think it's a Chevy 3/4 ton diesel crew cab. Nice outfit. But got a lot going on end of June, and we're getting busier as time goes on.
1: Now, if I'm buying something, you know, I might pay $300,000. I might spend $3,000. You know, how do you, you know, what kind of system do you have to have? And I assume it has to always be modernized and updated to be able to handle all kinds of different, you know, needs that a customer might have.
5: Well, that's right. If they're coming to pay, if they're fairly local, a lot of people still come and pay the old fashioned way with check and occasionally cash. You know, when we're selling online, oftentimes machinery, doesn't matter how many dollars worth it is, it can go far away. So we do wire transfer, which is our preferred method, but we also do ACH and, of course, credit card. Unfortunately, when you pay with credit card, whether it's online or local, when you pay with a credit card, there's going to be a credit card fee of, I think it's 3 or 4%. But that's just what the credit card company mm-hmm. charges us. We take electronic payment. Good old-fashioned check or cash is always good.
1: I partly want to ask what the biggest cash transaction was, but I probably don't want to know. So we may just...
5: Well, you know, it's been a while since we've had a large one. But I have seen over the years, we've had cash payments in the $20,000 to $30,000 range for sure.
1: Wow.
5: Of course, the nice part about that, our bank has these nice little ink pens. You just swipe over the bill to make sure it's good.
1: Oh.
5: And if the ink turns the wrong color, you know those aren't good bills. But fortunately, we don't have any bad stories to tell about that. The cash has always been good.
1: Right.
5: We have taken $20,000, $30,000 at once, and don't like to, but we do occasionally.
1: Yeah, I was going to say, well, it's better than chasing down a check. So, yeah, whenever he gets it
5: done.
1: Yeah,
5: that's right.
1: Yeah. All right, sir. Well, sounds good. We'll talk to you again next week.
5: Sounds good. If someone needs to have a sale, give us a call, 833-273-9300. And, of course, you can look us up on MerrittAuctions.com, and we've got a lot of proposals out. I think we're going to get real busy with farmland in Iowa for sure, and I think we're going to pick up in other parts of the world. We've got a Nebraska land auction coming up. So we're happy to work for you no matter where you're located.
1: Dale Jones, Merritt Auctions, back to Clayton Pope at Clayton Pope Commodities. Thinking about, is there room for a bounce here for corn? Like 38 cents off of 60 cents would be about 22 cents. And, you know, you can get back to around 465 futures there, but that does seem like a big hill to climb.
6: I think to see a bounce of that magnitude, you probably would have to have China show up.
1: Yeah.
6: Or some threatening weather forecast. But, I mean, the weather's so good right now. I sympathize with, you know, some areas have been flooded out and Southeast still having a real big drought. I mean, obviously there's areas that are really problematic, mm-hmm. but for the most part, you know, conditions are pretty good. They went up a point in both corn and beans yesterday and they're pretty close to average. But I think as we go forward here, to see a bounce of that magnitude, I think we'll probably at least several weeks away from any weather concern whatsoever, if it is going to happen. And so it kind of makes it all down to China, if you ask me, to see a bounce like that, which certainly could happen. I don't want to rule it out.
1: Right. But
6: I would guess that some kind of news is forthcoming, but we'll see.
1: Part of my concern is by the time it happens, we'll say, well, we've been waiting for this. We already factored it in the market. Now we're not surprised by it at all.
6: Well, I know that's true, but I don't know. I don't think there's a whole lot of Chinese business in these prices right now. It just seems like so many people kind of given up on it at this mm-hmm. point, which, you know, a surprise announcement, well, a surprise to some, I think would be taken as a positive, at least initially. You never know what, you know, if you did get some gap higher opening on the news that they dropped that import tariff. It wouldn't surprise me at all to see the funds coming there with guns a-blazing trying to sell it back down. You know, that's always a possibility. But one step at a time, you know, we could certainly use a little good news like that. So I'd be hard-pressed to be making sales here right now just because anything could happen.
1: Seems like kind of thing that would happen at 2 in the morning, you know, when we're not paying attention,
6: isn't that
1: right?
6: The truth? Well, you got that right. Yeah, yeah. I mean, yeah, I'd given up on any kind of talk, short term on that whole Iran memo of understanding thing because I was looking at my watch and it said, you know, in Iran or Geneva, Switzerland, either one at that point is like 11 o'clock at night. Well, guess what? So, you know, lo and behold, the announcement came out. So, I mean, yeah, you never know. I mean, there's so much going on behind the scenes of this government gosh darn, it's hard to count on anything. You don't know what you're going to wake up to, that's for darn sure.
1: Yeah. Sounds good, sir. Thanks for your time.
6: You bet. Thank you very much. Take care.
1: Clayton Pope Commodities on RFD Profit Watch.
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1: 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I'm DeLos Yonke from the Country Financial Studio, June 16, 2026. On the program, Matt Montgomery, agronomist for Bex Hybrids, part of a continuing series we're doing where we're talking to agronomists every couple of weeks about raising a crop with higher costs and tighter margins. Last week's weather, and very well could be this week's weather, certainly gave the incentive to have another agronomy conversation. With the heat and the humidity that we had last week and more rain that should be coming tomorrow, what kind of fungus setup should we be anticipating? And also we'll talk about southern rust, which last year was a lot more than southern, went way up. I heard it was in Wisconsin. It certainly went way up into Illinois. Is there anything yet this year that's been talked about, whether or not it has already taken place, whether that's in southern states or wherever? What do we need to be looking about this year? Okay, now here's a subject that I've probably given way too much thought to. The announcement that McDonald's is bringing back the fried apple pie to help celebrate America's 250th. I believe there's still a baked apple pie. So part of my question was whether or not they have the infrastructure for a three-week promotion. I think they do, but the fried one would be different by 10 calories and probably some other operational changes. Available at most U.S. restaurants for a limited time starting the 23rd, 1 week from today. There are several of these promotions taking place. Hardee's has apparently an iced Star Spangled Biscuit, where they put red and blue sprinkles in the icing. Sonic has a red, white, and blue slushy or slush float for $2.50. Burger King has a firecracker cookie pie. This is all according to the Associated Press. I have not investigated any of this myself. But a couple of things about the fried apple pie. It goes back to 1968, which was also the year of the Big Mac. I didn't realize the Big Mac didn't come originally with McDonald's. In 1992, they went from fried apple pie to a baked version in most of the U.S. Apparently, fried apple pie is still on menus in other countries, including Mexico and China. 230 calories in a McDonald's baked apple pie. But now, this also catches my interest. 35-foot giant fried apple pie that McDonald's is installing on Route 66, or Route 66, whichever you prefer. It will be in Joliet, which is not far from McDonald's global headquarters. 35 feet, so that's about a three-story fried apple pie. And that will be in place until July 4, so limited time for a photo op on America's favorite highway. I was not a pie guy, but my dad, when he'd go to McDonald's, he got cherry pie all the time. Until there was one time he was in the place, he was eating, and they had a rule back then where if the pie sat there 10 minutes, they threw the remainders away. And so when you have a cherry pie on your tray and you watch them throw away the other cherry pies, now that one doesn't look quite as good anymore. Don't know if he bought any after that incident. General Motors has a next-generation Chevy Silverado pickup, calling it the most powerful Silverado ever and the most advanced ever. 5.7 and 6.6-liter V8 engines. A lot of different features depending on what you get. Some of them, the Silverados get a 16.3-inch center display. Remember when it was a big deal to get a 27-inch TV in your house? Now you can get a 16-inch television or monitor in your vehicle. That's pretty remarkable. Meanwhile, Ford's F-Series truck sales have been down 13.3% from a year ago in May, and for the first 5 months of the year, down 15.1% year over year, partly because they can't make as many as they'd like because they don't have as much aluminum as they'd like. Their aluminum plant had some fires in the fall of 2025, which has had an impact on vehicle production. All right, how do we do today? July corn down 1 3/4, 4.13 3/4, September down 1/4, 4.22 1/2, December up 0.75, 4.42 1/2. That was 6 1/4 off its high and 3 1/2 off its low. And December 27 corn, let's see, today it was up 2.5 cents, 4.72 1/2. July soybeans up 10 3/4, 11.30. August up 11, 11.34 1/2. November beans up 11 3/4, 11.46 1/2. It was a dime off its high, 22 1/2 off its low. November 27 beans up 7 3/4, 11.31 1/4. July soybean meal up 280, 304.80. July soybean oil down 145, 72.92. July wheat up 6 1/4 at 596. KC was down 6 1/4, 333 3/4. Spring wheat down 3 1/4, 612 3/4. July oats up 7 1/2, 304 1/2. Lean hog futures, we had nearby July lower all day, down 177. 94.80, just a nickel off its low. August was also a nickel off its low, down 72 cents at 95 and a nickel. December was up 2.5 cents, 73.57. Live cattle and feeder cattle once again were awfully strong. August live cattle up 5.95, 249.20. October up 5.20 at $242 even. August feeders up 5.32, 366.87. 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
1: 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I'm Delos Yonke. Corn's trying to hold on. July has been a little bit lower all day, down 1 3/4 now at 4.13 3/4. And September's down a half, 4.22 1/4. December's still up a fraction at 4.42. July soybeans up 6.5, 11.25 3/4. August up 7 1/4, 11.30 3/4. November up 9 1/4 at 11.44. July wheat up 5.5, 5.95 1/4. KC down 7, 6.33. Livestock, July lean hogs down 1.32, 95 1/4. August live cattle up 5.40, 248.65. And August feeders up 5.65, 367.20. Crude oil this hour is now down $5.04, 75.71. And the Dow's exceeded 52,000. RP Radio Network. 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I'm Delos Yonke, visiting with old friend Matt Montgomery at Bex Hybrids. Certified crop advisor, was on the CCA board for a couple of years as well, and just good, all around good guy. Matt, how are you?
16: I'm doing great, thank you. Those were very kind words.
1: Well, you're welcome.
16: It's always great to visit with you.
1: Yeah, you too. I've been talking to agronomists and Will during the course of the season of how we're going to raise a crop on tight margins. And
16: yeah,
1: with last week's weather, I thought, I got to have another one of these chats. I mean, heat and humidity, heat indices around 100. It just seemed like,
16: yeah,
1: and with all the rain that some people had, I mean, we had 4 or 5 days where it rained multiple times a day. So fungus would be among us, wouldn't it?
16: Yeah, I think, you know, there's some reasons to think, you know, that when we begin to roll a lot of moisture in June, more often than not, boy, it seems like we get into a track where moisture kind of continues. Now, just as soon as I say that, it'll prove to be the year where that doesn't hold true, but a lot of times it does seem to hold true. And so, yeah, it feels like we're setting up for the kind of moisture that as we get into that post-pollination period, that we're going to have maybe some decent conditions, unfortunately, for foliar disease, for fungal foliar disease.
1: So then how do we be on time?
16: Yeah.
1: We know it's coming, so we don't want to be late, but, you know, is there an early to that too?
16: Yeah, so I think part of what you're driving at is, what do we shoot at? You know, one of the stories that I've kind of shared with you, I think, in the past, Delos, and I've shared with other people, is that over the course of my career, the common foliar disease story has kind of changed. You know, at the beginning of my career, it was just gray leaf spot. Now it's not that uncommon for us to see gray, to see northern corn leaf blight, to see tar, to see southern rust. And so I think what you try to do is you shoot for the driver, the driver disease, almost like we shoot for driver weeds when it comes to weed management. And I think for most people that are listening to you, that driver disease is still gray leaf spot. That is the one that we shoot for. And that means very much that like an R1 tassel time application is probably our best investment at this point. Now, again, we can have some other diseases come in and change, but if we're playing the odds, more often than not, it seems to be gray that still dominates. And the timing on that is very much that R1 application that seems to work out really well for that disease. And we see that in data when we analyze our data over the past 20 years.
1: I'm sure there's variance every year when you have 11 million acres of corn. You know, you're going to have different stories. But have you had more of, hey, we got in a lot early, and then we couldn't get in for 5 weeks, and then we might have had to replant, like we might have three completely different corn crops going.
16: Is there a lot of that? I think that is an excellent point. I think that there is very much at least two and possibly three different crops going on out in the field. You know, for the people that got it planted really early, for the fields that were planted very early, those fields hit really warm temperatures that rocketed out of the ground to loss. Those temperatures are the same thing that are fueling an early harvest for wheat. Wheat's going to be about 2 weeks ahead of normal. So those fields way ahead of schedule. And then we hit some cold spell where the crop just crept out of the ground and didn't roar off to that same start and lingered. And in some cases, we did have to replant. Yes, I think that's an excellent point, that because of some of those conditions that we ran into, it's going to be kind of a little bit like three different crops because they've gone through three very different starts to the growing season.
1: Yeah, so the idea of, so not three passes in the same field, but the possibility of doing this multiple times.
16: Fungicide application multiple times. I think that's right. And you know, the other part, and you alluded to this earlier as well, DeLoss, is that part of the other equation here isn't just that there's kind of three different crops. It's that the margins are a lot tighter. Mm-hmm. And so people are trying to put a lot of thought into how they spend those dollars. I think after last year, DeLoss, you know, a lot of people had thought about pulling back. And then they saw some real stock cannibalization issues that I think are going to buy people back into more fungicide than what they had initially maybe thought they would be going into the future, just because they want to maintain harvest ability. But I think people still will be kind of picking and choosing fields, probably not spraying the same volume that they have in the past, but probably still a fairly sizable portion of the crop that will get fungicide applied to it.
1: And maybe it all evens over the course of the growing season, but I was thinking, yeah, if we have two or three different corn crops and we may have to do this twice during the growing season, like, are we doing six different applications different custom applications? But, you know, if it's the same amount of acres, hopefully that doesn't change much price-wise, I hope.
16: Yeah, I hope it doesn't change much price-wise. And maybe part of what that will also do is it'll distribute the workload rather than getting a lot of bottlenecks. You know, sometimes in the past what will happen is we need to get a lot of acres sprayed. We need to get them all sprayed at once, and it's just an impossible task to do. And maybe some of that variety in how the crop has developed and when the crop was planted will let us distribute that so that we have a little bit more timely application. Because, again, I think it's the timeliness of application matters. You know, correct application, timely application, thinking about the vulnerability of that specific hybrid that you're looking at, going to be wanting to factor all of that in as we think about what acres, you know, get applied and hope we get some kind of pretty decent return off of that investment.
1: Also going back to what you were saying, you know, tar spot got such headlines.
16: Yes.
1: It's already been a few years ago, but you were saying, hey, you know, what's the main driver? You did not say tar spot.
16: Yeah. And that doesn't mean that tar spot is not a significant disease. And it doesn't mean that in some cases we don't have to tweak our management because one of those other players comes on the scene. It's still going to be important to go out and look around. It's going to be important to watch, you know, IPM pipe that the universities work on together to track disease development. It can be another important tool that signals us about whether or not it will be a one-off year where it is tar or where it is southern that dominates. But again, I'm saying more often than not, if you have to take a guess, the driver from year to year still seems to be gray leaf spot. But use those tools to figure out whether or not you need to tweak the program slightly.
1: All right, we'll continue with Matt Montgomery after the break. We'll say that according to Purdue, the first tar spot has been found in Indiana for this year. The county is Randolph, which in Indiana is on the Ohio border. So it's a ways away, at least for now, but we'll see how fast this sort of thing spreads. And we'll continue the conversation about that with Matt Montgomery, agronomist at Bex Hybrids. Raising a crop when the costs are up and the margins are tight. This is RFD Profit Watch.

0: Let's check livestock markets on the RFD Radio Network. I'm Delos Yonke. Walnut auction sales last week had choice steers and heifers at a range from 255 to 262 and a half. They called last Wednesday's market steady to $2 higher than the week before. Choice and prime dairy steers and heifers 232 to 236. No slaughter bulls in the test. They did have some slaughter cows from 182 to 195. United Producers Salem location last week. Choice steers and heifers 254 to 264. Select top of 253. Slaughter cow top of 170 and a half. Slaughter bulls at 230 and a half. Illinois Direct Hog Market was $2 higher, 51 to $61 a hundredweight. Cow market was steady, 47 to 53 on lightweights, 53 to 59 on heavyweights. This is the RFD Radio Network. 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
1: Hi there, I'm Tony Graves, a third-generation dairy farmer and the treasurer of the Illinois Milk Producers Association. Me and my family, we milk cows and raise hay and grain at our Richland County farm. I believe Illinois agriculture is stronger in part because of our state's robust livestock industry, which provides market opportunities that keeps farmers farming and allows future generations to remain in their communities. As we recognize the contributions livestock brings today and look ahead to the future, it is critical that each of us lend our support to this important industry.
0: All right, talking to Matt Montgomery, Bex Hybrids on RFD Profit Watch, part of a regular conversation of raising the crop in tight margins this year. And I want to ask you, you know, thinking about old business on our agenda, was Southern Rust, was a lot more than Southern last year. Any early word, whether that's Georgia or wherever that might be?
2: You know what? Last week, I think I did some poking around and not tons of development yet on that front. We'll want to kind of watch that closely now over the next few weeks. And you'll remember kind of what happens is it's almost as we get into that first part of August seems to be the time that if it's going to get here, it gets here about then to really hurt yield. It will show up, you know, sometimes much later than that. But it seems like that very late July, early part of August is when we catch our first blips of it finding its way into the state of Illinois. The one thing to remember there with that disease, as other people I'm sure have talked about with you, DeLoss, is remember that it is one that does not overwinter here. You know, gray and northern and tar all kind of have a leg up because they at least have set up camp here. Southern rust always has, on its part, the misfortune of actually not being able to survive here and having to hitch a ride here every year with storm fronts. So you have to have some things align with Southern Rust to get it to hit right. And the other three tend to already be here and have a leg up on that disease.
0: So the triangle is a little different then for Southern Rust?
2: So I think that the triangle is a little bit different. Let's define what we mean by triangle a little bit. So you know, to get a disease, we have to have all the parts of the disease triangle. We have to have the pathogen itself. So, you know, for Southern Rust, it's got to get here. It's not here already. And so you do have a period of time where the pathogen just frankly is not present. And then you have to have a susceptible host. You know, there is some ability to ward off Southern Rust, but if you look at a lot of product lines, There's some vulnerabilities there with Southern Rust. So we have the susceptible host component. And then on the environment side, that's the other part of the disease triangle. You know, you have to have the kind of moisture and temperature environment that favors that disease. The interesting thing, if you visit with Dr. Tolinko at Purdue, that she'll mention is that it sure seems like it doesn't need a ton of moisture. We ran kind of a little drier last year as Southern Rust came in, and morning dews, just that slight morning dew was enough to really kick that disease into gear. It got what it needed through that, while some other diseases didn't quite have what they needed. That wasn't enough to really kick gray into a big way, or northern or tar into a big way, but it was enough for Southern Rust.
0: It just sits there and makes itself comfortable for a while, then it can do some things.
2: That's right. You need to have enough moisture to get that spore to germinate and then to basically bore into the leaf material to begin that infection. And then after that, for Southern Rust, it's a real fast cycle. Several days, 10 days that it's going and producing new spores and cranking out more spores and eventually turning the inside of that canopy orange.
0: Well, you go down that list, though. People that listen to the show know that I think through movie lines. And I just remember a line from Raising Arizona when John Goodman, St. Louis guy, says, "Haven't we enough to contend with?"
2: I think that's right. It is a list, and it is a list that has grown. And in all fairness, all those diseases have been around forever. Mm-hmm. But we do seem to live in a world where they show up and they're observed in the field in a way we haven't seen before. So it is a little trickier deal than it was when I kind of got into the industry, DeLoss. The world has changed in a lot of ways, and we have more contenders. But I think when you have more contenders, like I said, maybe your best course of action is to kind of think about what's the driver, shoot for controlling and managing the driver, and that's probably your best investment year in and year out.
0: All right. And certainly, we're talking about how to do this on tight margins, then more emphasis on scouting and more scouting, right?
2: Yeah. More emphasis on scouting. I think it requires that you know your product line really well. So, ask some questions about what the susceptibility of that product is. It's probably worth asking some questions about when that product builds yield, whether it tends to really pour a lot of its resources into filling kernels late, like really deep kernels. Is it a product that really seems to want to be treated well late? Those are products we probably need to invest in that fungicide application on. And kind of use questions like that, thinking about what your tillage looks like, thinking about whether you're corn on corn, using those kind of questions to figure out which fields are on the priority list if you can't just do everything, which we probably can't and probably shouldn't do.
0: Right, right. Well, that's a good way of looking at it, too. All right, sir. Always appreciate the conversation. Thank you so much, and hopefully we'll see you at some point.
2: Absolutely. Look forward to it.
0: Man Montgomery, Bex Hybrids. We'll pick this up in a couple of weeks with another Illinois agronomist. Meanwhile, won't be long, and event season, especially in the summertime, will be back again. The Becknology Days in 2026 include Effingham, August 7, and El Paso, August 12. And then the main event at their headquarters in Atlanta will be August 27 through 29. 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
10: From ABC News, I'm Lindsay Davis, anchor Prime, streaming weeknights on ABC News Live. The FBI director announced 5 arrests today in connection with a foiled drone attack at the UFC event at the White House Sunday. Sources tell ABC News the alleged plot involved using drones packed with explosives. The suspects across multiple states allegedly used Signal chat, and the group involved nearly 24 people. ABC News contributor and former FBI profiler Brad Garrett says it raises questions about other possible plots.
11: We don't know their motivation for doing this, but the point being, could they have something else lined up? It's a long, hot summer. There's a lot of events that occur around the country. Did they have something else planned?
10: President Trump at the G7 summit says he believes Iran will finalize a memo of understanding this Friday, and it includes Iran not having a nuclear weapon. But terms of the peace deal have not been made public. Senate leader John Thune says members of Congress need more information. Democratic Senate Minority Leader Chuck Schumer is calling for the president to hold a classified briefing.
12: Americans need to know how and when this war will truly end. They need to know what's the deal on the Strait of Hormuz, which has caused gas prices to go through the roof.
10: Severe storms are targeting parts of central Texas, Louisiana, and Mississippi again today, raising the risk of more flooding. ABC's Melissa Dunn has more from the Gulf region.
13: Overall, ready in San Antonio, there was flash flooding concerns there. That turned deadly. A woman was trapped in her car, did not survive. So that right now is the kind of danger and concern we're seeing. Over in Houston, where we were, the issue there is, of course, the bayous. That's what controls, essentially, to prevent any flooding in the area. They get filled up more than just half a foot. It can be life-threatening.
10: In California, dry and hot conditions are the concern. Fire crews are battling a wildfire for a second day in Riverside County. The blaze has charred at least 2,600 acres and is 25% contained. 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
14: 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I've been surfing here since I was a kid. 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Watching him and taking in the blue waves, the sea breeze, the blurry horizon.
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17: Federal prosecutors in Minnesota have charged more than a dozen people in connection with the Justice Department says is an anti-ICE protest and alleged ties to 2 Minneapolis far-left protest groups during the immigration sweeps. U.S. Attorney Daniel Rosen announcing the charges at a news conference.
18: Today, a federal indictment was unsealed, charging 15 defendants with conspiracy to impede or injure federal officers and other charges related to efforts of 2 Minneapolis-based Antifa groups that violently opposed the enforcement of federal law in our state.
17: Two of the 15 people charged, not yet in custody. Vice President J.D. Vance, on a promotional tour for his new book, appeared on ABC's The View today, fielding questions about the Trump administration's immigration policy, the Epstein files, and the economy. Vance says inflation is still too high and was asked about the president's comments last week on Consumer Price Index, saying the numbers were great. You know what I really love? I love inflation.
19: What he said is, I love the inflation because it's going to come down when the war is over. And now, again, we already see gas prices today, $4.06 a gallon, too high, but way down from where they were just a couple of weeks ago.
17: Wimbledon announcing that Serena and Venus Williams will team up and return to the Grand Slam Championship as doubles partners in a wild card entry. Michelle Franzen, ABC News.
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22: The Normal Town Council approved a Flock drone for $50,000 at last night's meeting. The drone works as a first responder, getting to the scene quickly and gathering data for law enforcement. But there are critics on how those cameras are used. Texas law enforcement, for instance, used Flock cameras for proof of a resident who went to Illinois for an abortion. But Normal police officers say they'll ensure residents' information remains safe. And the city of Bloomington broke ground on the Sunnyside Park Sustainability Initiative yesterday afternoon. The project will transform 12 acres of green space in West Bloomington into an educational hub. The $7.5 million project will be completed by Baxter and Woodman. Bloomington officials say this project is an investment in the environment. And staying in Bloomington, the city is teaching kids to give back to their community during their youth enrichment program. Each session of the program focuses on a different part of city government. Yesterday, students spoke with Bloomington Police and Fire about their jobs. The program coordinator hopes the students will leave with a better idea of the recovery efforts continue in Peoria after several families and residents have been left with a fair amount of debris from Thursday storms. Residents are being told to gather the debris into tied up clumps no more than 50 pounds. Along with storm debris, Peoria Public Works is offering help with trash and recycling. And a University of Illinois crop scientist says crops were in desperate need of rain before last week's storms, but the flooding that happened afterward might now be harming them. Experts say when water stands in a field for more than a day, plants start being deprived of oxygen. Now that problem can be fixed with fertilizer, but farmers have to foot the bill. And there are new regulations on hemp. You must now be 21 or older to buy what's known as intoxicating hemp products in Illinois. Retailers will now have to make sure their products aren't marketed to minors and have childproof packaging. Supporters of the law say this will keep kids away from kids while providing a level playing field for the regulated marijuana market. But some shops say the new rules could put stores out of business. More news updates 24/7 on CIProud.com. 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
7: 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Why is income verification such a big focus right now?
25: When we switched from the federal portal to our state portal, which is Get Covered Illinois, not all the information transferred. We know how technology is and websites. So what's happening is they're getting letters saying, hey, we need to verify your income. People are sending in their information and it's getting declined. I actually know how to do it. I'm really

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3: Farm teams, so to say, in all of baseball. They have one of the best farm systems in all of baseball, including many top 30 prospects over at the Peoria Chiefs. The voice of the Peoria Chiefs is going to join me on the show tonight at 5:35. Mr. Larry Larson, head of a big matchup tonight for the Chiefs and tomorrow as well. We'll dive into those details later on tonight. But first, how about making your business come to life? How about seeing your face on billboards across central Illinois? How about having your brand in front of hundreds of thousands of drivers? My next guest can do that. Billboard Man joins me in studio. Hey, how are you today, brother?
4: What's happening, Blake?
3: What's going on with you? I haven't seen you in a minute. How you been?
4: Good, busy, good night, or am I busy?
3: What have you been up to? Kids busy, summer schedules?
4: I mean, there's life, right? Girls softball and home remodel stuff. We gotta
3: go.
4: So I married an interior designer.
3: Okay.
4: And with that comes the cost period. But also the cost of ever thinking change.
3: So a spare bedroom for me to move in?
4: Master bedroom, bathroom.
3: Look at
4: the whole south side of the house is started today.
3: Hot tub or no?
4: I don't get involved. Mm. She doesn't really want my opinion.
3: Bathtub with the jets?
4: You know, I don't know. Here's what I know, that she's real happy with the design she's done.
3: That's all that matters.
4: And so I don't question. I have learned, I don't like when she questions me about things. I'm much more intelligent.
3: Yeah.
4: Than her, and so I don't question it. She's never straight up. She's never decorated our home poorly. She's never made any bad decisions with that kind of weather.
3: She can make a bad decision. She's with you.
4: Well,
3: look at that.
4: And she. a quick plug. She works here for First Company Construction and Remodel, which is a Tintec enterprise. Right. She's our interior designer. So, so we got a lot of the Tintec crew out there starting that project today.
3: Maybe you can get a billboard outside your house.
4: I'll talk to Charlie about it. Tawanda Barnes is busy. I feel like the only people that really need to be on it are... I can't believe I'm drawing a blank up there in Tawanda. Scotty Tuggle's place up there.
3: I can't think of the top of my head. I know exactly
4: what
3: you're
4: talking
3: about.
4: Oh, my gosh. I go there. I can't believe it's not... Kicks.
3: Right. Yeah.
4: Maybe Myrna Tapp would be on it, but I need a lot more than two advertisers.
3: You know, some people here at WJBC like to have a billboard of them faces outside of
4: studio A. Right. Hmm. Right. Right.
3: America 250 being celebrated this summer. I know the summer months getting kind of closer towards August, which is when kids go back to the school, but still a chance we can get on that billboard?
4: Yeah, so that's a May, June, and July special, and that's $250 a month for May, June, and or July. So you absolutely can still, and I still sign people up every day I'm signing up. What's really, really neat about it is because we lowered that price point to match the country's birthdays, $250 a month, I've got new advertisers. Most are people who are wanting to try on billboards to see if it works out.
3: Yeah.
4: And man, it's been a lot of fun.
3: How do you know if it works out? How do you know if you do a marketing plan with Billboard Man, how do you know that it actually works?
4: You know, ROI is tough to gauge on a digital billboard. I oftentimes think of it kind of like insurance. If you don't have it, you're doomed. You got to market, right?
3: Good point.
4: But ROI on a digital billboard is tough in that nobody's walking into your shop and saying, hey, I came by because I saw your billboard when I drove by the big Dairy Queen on Veterans. That's
3: same thing with radio.
4: Right. Nobody's going to bust out their phone to take a picture of it as they're driving by, right? What you need to do to make sure that you can gauge it to some extent is make sure that your online presence is update and in great shape, because you will see your online traffic increased. You know, the idea of the digital billboard isn't to make people walk in your door, but it's to make people research you.
3: And make it easy for people. I had this complaint over the weekend.
4: Correct.
3: I was shopping somewhere that I saw on a billboard, and it's like, make the product easy for me to buy. If I have to work to get your product, I'm not going to buy
4: it. Sure.
3: And so I didn't.

0: end up buying the product because I was like, I'm not working hard to pay you money.
1: Sure, sure.
0: It shouldn't
1: you
0: be
1: know,
0: that way.
1: If you have Facebook, make sure your Facebook is right where you want it to be. If your website needs to be, if your website needs some adjustments, get them adjusted before you buy billboards. In fact, I recently turned someone away that was ready to drop.
2: Really?
1: I just didn't, and they said, well, I don't have a website. And I was like, listen, I'd love to take tens of thousands of dollars from you to market.
2: I need a new master bath.
1: But you're not going to see... You're not going to see results because when somebody drives by a billboard, the last thing they see is the bottom right-hand corner, which is where we flood the Facebook icon, the internet icon, 100%. The Instagram icon, the X icon. Whatever you're on goes down there because when
2: MySpace.
1: When people are sitting down having dinner and they're like, we got three softball games in a row. Hey, Friday night's game is 7:15 start. What should we do afterwards? Well, they all of a sudden remember, mm-hmm. Hey, I just saw a billboard that said Pizza Pie was the number 2 ranked Detroit style pizza in the world.
2: Boom, done.
1: At the last convention. They have a website. I saw the Facebook. I saw the things. They know exactly what to do. So make sure that your online presence is ready. The only other way that I can tell you that you could gauge it, if you have an attraction that calls for people to purchase tickets. I'll use the Downs Haunted House, for example. The Downs Haunted House advertises almost all of the end of August and all of September for their big October Haunted House weekends. They started putting on their website a drop-down arrow that said, how'd you hear about us? You have to click on that to go to the next page to buy your online tickets. And so what they did was, and I suggested to them that they check it, try this, put billboards like third or fourth on a list of five or six.
2: So it's not the first thing.
1: I mean, right, because you, and put something that you don't do as first. Put Spotify advertising or Pandora commercials that you don't do. That way you can see how many people just click the first thing, but then put billboards down the way and see if people are selecting that as an option. But that takes a niche customer, right? You have to be able to accept a paid admission to be able to do something. But they're hard to gauge. I tell you what, they're like insurance. You got to market somewhere.
2: Let's say,
1: and they're complimentary.
2: Let's say concerts or anything. Just in general speaking,
1: sure.
2: Would it be wise to put and even a small business? Would it be wise to put a QR code on there?
1: Scan? So it depends. Okay. It can work if your shutter speed from your factory settings on your smartphone has been set so that it works out.
2: Because I'm thinking, like, if I'm outside Barrel House and I'm sitting there by the Steak and Shake, sitting there waiting.
1: Enter here to win tailgates and tall boys today, or whatever it might be. Click this QR code. If your shutter speed is set up, and a good way to tell if it is go take a picture of one of my billboards. If it's got that goofy pixelated look, you need to change your shutter speed to make it. And it's got to be a real fast shutter speed.
2: How many words?
1: Yeah.
2: Above or below 10 on a billboard?
1: Oh, below.
2: Below 10.
1: Below 10. 7 is kind of that magic number.
2: Okay.
1: More important than the words, though, are the impact that your image shows. Take my friend Dale Day with Recreational Lumberjack.
2: That's a great name.
1: I think today might be his birthday
2: Happy
1: as well.
2: Birthday,
1: Happy
2: Mr.
1: birthday,
2: D.
1: Day, Dale Day, Lumberjack.
2: Double D.
1: Right. I would like to refer to him as Big D sometimes. He's a super guy. He's a veteran, got a great beard. I think it's his birthday today. I think I saw. But his billboards are a Paul Bunyan-esque cartoon lumberjack holding a pair of single-bladed axes. And it's shot from the ground as though you were an inch tall and you were staring up at a big red oak. And so he's just lumbering over the top of all these trees.
2: Yeah.
1: And it literally says across the top, Recreational Lumberjack.
2: It's that easy.
1: Facebook icon.
2: Boom. That easy.
1: And it matches the color scheme and the cartoonetry. Is that a word?
2: I'm gonna go with it. Yeah.
1: It matches his other advertising that he does on his vehicle wraps. So that's the other part to successful billboards is make them a compliment to the other things you're doing. If you do a lot of Facebook work, they obviously can't be exactly what your Facebook page is. Too many words.
2: It's too many, yeah.
1: But they should be in the same color scheme. They should have the same the same, you know, headlining statement or a similar image, something that pulls that continuity together. You know, maybe you're a big radio person. Well, if you're running an ad where, you know, it could be, you know, where you're using a fun voice or something, put that fun voice on the billboard. Give that voice a character face.
2: You got to give props where it's due. Miller said, local, hairy, and funny. Two of the three ain't bad.
1: Right.
2: That one hits.
1: It hits.
2: It's funny. It's local. It's great.
1: It absolutely is. It's absolutely good stuff.
2: Well, for our listeners that want to create their own billboard, want to get a part of this, or even looking forward to the fall, harvest season around the corner as well, I mean, how can they be a part of it?
1: Yeah, so the best way to get a hold of me is I always have my cell phone on me, and I'm not a call screener. If you call, text me, I will answer your call. I like the sound of my own voice, so I answer the phone call. But you can call me at 217-273-7468. Same number I've had since I was in college in 1999. First cell phone, still same number. I think I'm grandfathered into the
2: same
1: Verizon
2: BlackBerry?
1: Wireless. No. I've upgraded these days. You could email me real simple, NICK, Nick at Picture This Advertising. 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Submit some sort of inquiry on how it shows on there. Or, hey, if you're eating lunch at the Barrel House, walk into the Tintech building next door and say, I'm here to see Billboard Man. I'll come down and hang out with you.
2: Easy to do. Hey, it's good seeing you.
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12: These are your political insights from ABC News. No details yet on the digitally signed peace deal between the U.S. and Iran, which reopens the Strait of Hormuz. ABC News contributor, retired Colonel Steve Ganyard.
13: The good news is that we're getting ships out and will be getting ships out once we get some of those mines cleared and hopefully get the global economy back to where it was in January.
12: Early voting in New York's primary is underway. Jack Schlossberg, grandson of JFK and candidate for NY12, which covers Midtown, tells ABC News.
14: His legacy is one that stands in direct contrast to what President Trump is doing right now. You know, President Kennedy sent a man to the moon. His White House drafted the Civil Rights Act. He stared down Khrushchev and the Soviet Union, the Cuban Missile Crisis, and did not blink.
12: New York's primary is June 23rd. Majority Leader John Thune confirms he spoke with Senator Mitch McConnell after McConnell was hospitalized Sunday morning. Thune said the 84-year-old sounded good and wants to be back at work. I'm Stephanie Officer, ABC News.
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2: 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Coming up on the show, 435, 10 minutes from now, could we see gas prices below $4 this summer? Patrick DeHaan from Gas Buddy will explain. Coming up tonight on the show, also, storms are coming into central Illinois. May want to move some plants inside. WMBD-TV Chief Meteorologist Chris Yates will sit down one-on-one for an exclusive conversation tonight at 5:05 here on WJBC. But first, here's a look at the markets here, CNBC.
16: I'm Jessica Ettinger, CNBC. A record-setting day on Wall Street today for the Dow, closing at a fresh record high above 52,000 for the first time. It was a mixed day, though, for the major averages. Bond yields were lower, U.S. crude oil pulling back. Investors are hopeful that the war with Iran is closer to being over. The Dow rose 328 points today. JP Morgan Chase shares led it higher. They were up more than 3%. The S&P 500 index was in the red, down about 0.5%, and the NASDAQ down 307 points. That was a little more than 1%. The chipmaker shares pulled back. AMD down 7%. Micron, which hit a record high today before pulling back, it was down 6%. Intel down 8% this afternoon. President Trump saying the Strait of Hormuz will be open Friday. Jessica Ettinger, CNBC.
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2: What feedback have you received from your constituents about a data center, and do you think it's a good idea?
22: 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Number one, data centers in general. And I am positive on growth for Bloomington. I'm positive on economic growth, but I'm positive on sustainable growth. So for me, a mega data center is a non-starter.
2: 429 on WJBC. 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A story just breaking moments ago. Rivian Automotive, who just recently launched their R2 vehicle there at the Normal factory, and they announced today that they're laying off hundreds of workers as a company as a whole, not just the factory, as a whole, or less than 2% of its workforce as the EV maker aims to narrow losses. This is typical with electric vehicle company, and I hate saying it's typical, but it's to be expected. You have a build out, then you roll back a little bit. You have a build out, you roll back a little bit. You have a build out, you roll back a little bit. It's what happens all the time in the car industry, and I hate the fact that people lost their jobs today. I can't stand it. I hate it. But at the same point in time, the EV maker here in town lost $3.6 billion last year and has never turned an annual profit. Well, at the same point in time, when you're losing money, you have to cut some jobs. And I hate saying that, but unfortunately, that's the news that's breaking moments ago that Rivian Automotive is announcing that laying off hundreds of workers or less than 2% of the workforce as the EV maker aims to narrow their losses. Speaking of cars, just around the corner, my next guest says we may be able to see gas prices below $4 this summer. How and why? Patrick DeHaan from Gas Buddy will join us next.
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1: New tonight, the Normal Town Council approved a flock drone for $50,000 at tonight's meeting. Normal's Police Chief Steve Petrelli says this will be brand new tech for downstate Illinois. The drone works as a first responder, getting to the scene quickly and gathering data for law enforcement. But on social media, some community members say they're worried about this addition. Flock is a surveillance company that sells cameras that track license plates to local governments. There are critics on how those cameras are being used. As reports show, Texas law enforcement used Flock cameras for proof a resident went to Illinois for an abortion. That resident ended up criminally charged. Petrelli says they'll ensure residents' information remains safe.
20: I also want to mention, too, the auditing piece and the state laws that go with this. Like any technology that we adopt, the absolute privacy of our citizens is at the forefront.
1: Chief says the community will be able to see the flight path of the drone and the type of calls the drone is sent on. Staying in the Twin Cities, the city of Bloomington broke ground on the Sunnyside Park Sustainability Initiative Monday afternoon. This initiative will transform 12 acres of green space in West Bloomington into an educational hub. It will focus on education about the water cycle, stormwater management, and nature-based solutions. The $7.5 million project will be completed by Baxter and Woodman by a private contractor. Bloomington Council Member Molly Ward says this project is an investment in the environment of Bloomington.
23: This project represents an expansion and a continuation of an investment. I think sometimes we think about community investment more in terms of bricks and asphalt and hard things as opposed to green things.
1: Project will also be focused on water quality as the space will feature a naturalized stormwater basin right next to the Bloomington Water Reclamation District. Welcome back. June is Pride Month around the country and in the Twin Cities. One group is helping with the celebration. WMBD's Austin Feeman highlights the Prairie Pride Coalition as this week's CI Hero.
3: Since 1995, the Prairie Pride Coalition has been an advocacy group for LGBTQ plus rights in the Twin Cities, as well as educating the public about the community.
4: What we've worked hard to do is to bring programming to the community to help raise awareness, to help spread education. What we want to do is we don't want people to feel afraid to ask questions, and we don't want people to be afraid to come and learn more about the LGBTQ plus community.
3: Ever since they started, the coalition has continued to grow, reaching more people in need of support every day.
4: We're a small percentage of the population here in Bloomington Normal and in McLean County and in the nation, but at the same time, we have a lot of supporters, and we work hard to really reach out to them. We also work hard to reach out to some of the marginalized groups in our LGBTQ plus community, specifically the transgender and non-binary populations.
3: Right now, their new initiative is to bring more programming to the Twin Cities while also bringing a physical presence where people can go.
5: I'm hoping that we can do more to help people know that we're here, we care, and we want to be involved. I want a world where kids are not afraid to talk about who they are and they're proud of who they are.
3: But most importantly, they want to educate the world that even after Pride Month, LGBTQ plus people are still here and still deserve the same rights as everyone else.
5: Queer people are still here, you know, all year round. And there are so many things going on with the current administration and that is kind of pushing against that. And it's important for people to feel proud of who they are and to be able to be themselves and be present in the workplace and everything. The reality is that it's actually on the back of our shirts and it says, be careful who you hate. It might be somebody you love.
3: In Bloomington, Austin Feeman, WMBD News.
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24: I'm your local weather authority, Chief Meteorologist Chris Yates. Tonight, increasing clouds with a few rain showers late. Temperatures will drop into the mid-50s. On Wednesday, severe storms expected and a tornado outbreak is likely. Scattered showers and thunderstorms will be ongoing in the morning. Some could be strong, but the strongest of storms are expected in the afternoon between 1 p.m. and 9 p.m. Again, all hazards are possible, including tornadoes. For more weather updates 24/7, visit CIproud.com. For WMBD-TV, I'm Chief Meteorologist Chris Yates.
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2: 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My next guest is the head of petroleum analysis for Gas Buddy and is a trusted source for every White House administration. Welcome back to the show, Patrick DeHaan. Patrick, you know, it was announced earlier today that a deal with the U.S. and Iran will be signed on Friday in Switzerland. What does this mean for prices back here in Illinois?
8: Well, at least for now, gas prices continue their multi-week trend of falling. Gasoline prices now down 75 cents a gallon in Illinois compared to 4 weeks ago. Thanks to an improvement in some of the refining metrics, statewide average for gasoline down to $4.31 a gallon. Diesel prices have been falling every day for nearly the last month in Illinois as well, falling from $6.14 a gallon down to $5.45 a gallon today. As long as this deal happens, it's going to be more good news for gasoline and diesel, which will likely continue to decline. But if the deal doesn't get done, well, at least gasoline prices could ultimately go right back up. For now, though, oil prices at their lowest level since March, falling below $80 a barrel, is Brent crude oil with West Texas Intermediate crude oil falling closer to $77. So certainly some good news, but all of it are really contingent on if this deal does end up getting signed Friday and if the Strait of Hormuz reopens.
2: So if this thing does fully reopen on Friday, where 20% of the world's oil comes out of, could we see below on the national average of $4, even a $3.50 coming in a couple of weeks?
8: Well, I wouldn't say $3.50, certainly not in Illinois, where average prices are $4.31 a gallon. We certainly could see gasoline prices fall. It's really too hard to tell exactly what's going to come together, and how the deal even looks is remaining a secret to some Republicans and Democrats. So, you know, there certainly is risk here, risk that the deal may not get signed, risk that Israel may continue to attack Hezbollah and Iran may continue to drag its feet. So the future is clear as mud. There's not really any guarantee that this deal will happen. If it does, though, and if the strait does reopen, the details will shift then to how quickly oil producers can increase their production and what that may look like in the weeks ahead. But it certainly would be good news to see the strait reopening.
2: There's been so many headlines, but I want to hear from you because you talk about facts and not just, you know, what could be, what could this. So for our listeners who may not understand, how critical is the Strait of Hormuz to U.S. consumers? Are we heavily reliant on it or are we not reliant on it?
8: Well, it's not so much U.S. consumers. U.S. oil can end up anywhere in the world. So we are very much all beholden to what happens with the Strait of Hormuz, whether we get oil through it or whether we don't. Because the oil that flows through the Strait of Hormuz can be replaced by oil from the United States, which then puts upward pressure on our prices. It's a very globally connected economy. The U.S. is not a primary beneficiary of crude oil through the Strait, but certainly with the Strait blocked, more of our oil is flowing overseas, and that is very impactful to our supplies. In fact, just yesterday, the government reported that the U.S. Strategic Petroleum Reserve has fallen to its lowest level since 1983, and that is certainly having a major impact on what consumers here pay.
2: Patrick DeHaan from Gas Buddy is our guest here on WJBC. He's been cited by multiple, in fact, every White House administration. You can follow along as far as, you know, finding numbers and things like that when you download the Gas Buddy app. Patrick, you know, you talk about the Strategic Reserve. It's the lowest it's been in decades. How soon until we start filling that thing back up?
8: Absolutely no idea. For now, at least it's going to be released for the next couple of months. But, you know, who knows? Congress hasn't really shorted up any time in the last couple of years. So there's really no telling what Congress may do with the Strategic Reserve other than for now. It's going to keep on declining potentially for the next couple of months. You know, will it be refilled? You know, Congress is a mess right now, and it's going to take some budgeted money to fill that thing back up with over 300 to maybe 400 million barrels.
2: I mean, if this thing keeps going into where it gets empty, has it ever been empty before? Do you know offhand?
8: No, this, in fact, right now it's at its lowest level since it was starting to be filled up back in the early 80s. So for now, you know, we are at multi-year lows when it comes to the, multi-decade lows when it comes to the SPR. And there's really no telling, you know, exactly how much lower it'll get before the releases are over. I think there's certainly the possibility here that as releases continue into the summer that, you know, the U.S. SPR, which is at 340 million, could be closer to roughly 275 million here by the end of the summer, so long as the releases continue, which I fully do expect.
2: Well, looking forward to the summer months, I know obviously we're just getting to the start of a busy season for gasoline usage. Looking forward to the summer driving and gasoline prices, any indication of what you could see at the pump this summer?
8: You know, it's still all largely contingent on whether or not this deal gets through and you know, what oil supplies look like and how quickly shipping will resume through the Strait. So, you know, still on that, I know it's extremely murky. We still don't have any definite answers on whether or not ships will sail through the Strait and to what degree. So, you know, the jury's kind of still out on what this summer is going to look like. Gas prices could fall below $4 a gallon later this summer if the Strait reopens. They could also go back up past $5 a gallon if this deal falls apart.
2: Patrick, one thing I am worried about, though, is a tropical storm down south hitting all those refineries. What could that mean if it is a bad storm down south?
8: Well, at least for now, there's an area of interest that the National Hurricane Center is monitoring. There's a chance that it could become a tropical storm. And according to the Weather Prediction Center, there's a moderate risk of it dropping extremely heavy amounts of rainfall on refineries all the way from areas of Houston all the way into Louisiana. And obviously at a time that refineries are churning out product at a pace of nearly their capacity, 96% or so, you know, losing a refinery to flooding certainly could be problematic. So, you know, we'll have to keep an eye on this tropical area that is set to drop potentially over a foot of rain in some areas along the Gulf.
2: Well, Patrick, I always appreciate the time to talk. I appreciate the insights. You can follow along with Patrick on Twitter as well. That's X. And you can find all of his insights there about diesel and gasoline prices as well. Patrick DeHaan, thanks for joining me here on WJBC.
8: Thanks for having me.
2: More of the Afternoon Show after this.

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12: 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Storms are coming into central Illinois. WMBD-TV Chief Meteorologist Chris Yates from Channel 31 will join us tonight at 5 o'clock to talk about the latest in the storms, what you need to know, how you can be prepared, and what about those plants outside? Should you bring them inside tonight? We'll find out from WMBD-TV. Chief Meteorologist Chris Yates coming up later on tonight on the show. Did you hear about the NBA superstars stopping in central Illinois last night for dinner? I don't know if you caught this headline or not, but it's always a game of who is who when you go out to eat. You never know who you're going to run into, especially here in central Illinois. One of the biggest names in NBA basketball, Tyrese Haliburton, a star for the Indiana Pacers, was driving through central Illinois yesterday on his way back to Indiana. And he just said, you know what? I want to stop for a Culver's. So he pulls over the car and he goes inside a Culver's in Mahomet on the outskirts of Champaign. The poor kid that was asking him if he ordered fries with that couldn't believe Tyrese Haliburton was standing right in front of him ordering a butter burger. Couldn't believe it. He finally got the mustard enough to go in and to talk with the NBA legend. Say, hey, can I have a photo? You know all the legends who have stopped by restaurants or randomly shown up at random places? You know, down in St. Louis, I've ran into Chaim Bloom, president of the Cardinals baseball operations. How about Henry Winkler, recently in town in the Central Illinois Normal? And that one guy who was on Better Call Saul, he was recently in Normal for a movie about Normal. You just never know who you're going to run into, but Tyrese Haliburton, an NBA star, stopping out of Culver's here locally. Hey, everybody's going to get those cheats hurts. Here's the latest from Kim Komando.
13: 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I'm Kim Komando for ExpressVPN. 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
11: 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Turn us on. Keep us on. WJBC. 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
12: 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And don't forget, chips and salsa are always on the house. As they say, welcome to Moe's. Well, in case you didn't hear the news early, we're breaking a story here on WJBC that Rivian Automotive announced at about 4:20 this afternoon, about 4 o'clock roughly, somewhere in there. And we brought it to you live here on WJBC. But in case you missed the headline, Rivian Automotive today announced that they're laying off hundreds of workers amid the R2 launch. Now, according to CNBC moments ago, saying that this is company-wide, not just based here in Normal, they're laying off hundreds of workers, or less than 2% of its workforce, as the EV maker aims to narrow its losses. They've lost $3.6 billion in the past year and has yet to turn an annual profit. Rivian Automotive announcing today they're laying off hundreds of workers, or less than 2% of the workforce. Also in news this afternoon, it's officially underway. Are you watching the World Cup? I'll tell you what. There are people in downtown Bloomington. I saw a watch party of the U.S. in downtown Bloomington outside of Brass Pig. It was packed over there. Everybody's watching the World Cup. If you don't know what the World Cup is, soccer here in the U.S. and a couple of other nations as well. And the first game in the U.S. is today in Kansas City. And I tell you what, as somebody who has been right next to that soccer stadium, it is a really nice stadium. When you first come into Kansas City, you'll take a left on the interstate, and it's literally right there on the interstate. And they, when I was going there for National Association of Farm Broadcasters about a year ago, they were just building this stadium out. And on the grass, they had these bulb-looking things. And they had the same thing down at Busch Stadium. And I asked, you know, over at Busch Stadium, when I was doing the opening day shows we do every year here on WJBC, I asked him, I said, what's that on the grass? And they have these bulb things that stand above the grass that act as if it's like LED bulbs. And think of like a growing lamp. That's what this is, but on steroids. And it's making that grass so green. And they had this down at the Kansas City Stadium. And it was a brand new stadium. And I tell you what, it would be a great place to see a soccer match at the pitch. But officially underway. I know watch parties happening here in Central Illinois as the U.S. looking to get the World Cup title. We'll take a look at your forecast in just a few. Then on the other side of news, WMBD TV Channel 31 Chief Meteorologist Chris Yates says we're going to be in Tornado Alley tomorrow. The details when he joins the show after this.
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12: WMBD-TV, Channel 31, Chief Meteorologist Chris Yates, who's got the snacks ready to go for tomorrow night's storms. He says tonight we'll see cool skies, temperatures in the mid-50s. Tomorrow as you wake up, rain begins around 10 a.m., a 40% chance. Temperatures throughout the 60s tomorrow with severe storms. Chris Yates will join us on the airwaves after national headlines on WJBC.
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16: From ABC News, I'm Michelle Franzen. Delaware police and emergency crews on scene at Wilmington Hospital this hour following a shooting. The hospital remains on lockdown. Wilmington Police Department Chief Administration Officer David Carras.
17: Officers arriving have located two gunshot victims at this time. Right now we're holding back on releasing their conditions until families can be notified.
16: Law enforcement officials tell ABC News preliminary information indicates the incident began when one hospital employee shot two other employees. The alleged shooter may have been only a temporary employee. The suspect said to be known to police who are currently conducting a manhunt. A possible deal to end the war with Iran set to be finalized this Friday. That, according to President Trump, terms of a memo of understanding yet to be signed has not been made public. The president at the G7 summit says the deal will reopen the Strait of Hormuz and jumpstart nuclear talks. Democratic Senate Minority Leader Chuck Schumer now calling for the president to hold a classified briefing with the so-called Gang of Eight lawmakers and then Americans.
18: Americans need to know how and when this war will truly end. They need to know what's the deal on the Strait of Hormuz, which has caused gas prices to go through the roof.
16: Prices for oil beginning to drop. Gas prices also seeing a dip. ABC's Elizabeth Schulze is in Bridgeport, Alabama, and says it could take longer for prices at the pump to stabilize.
19: The national average right at $4 a gallon, and Gas Buddy does expect that number could go down to $3.75 by the 4th of July. If shipping does start to pick up in the Strait of Hormuz on Friday, there are still some big ifs there. One is that shipping companies are still waiting for clarity on this deal, with the ceasefire potentially expiring in 60 days.
16: The FBI announcing five people have been arrested in a failed plot to attack UFC matches at the White House last weekend. Sources tell ABC News the alleged plot involved using drones packed with explosives. Authorities say nearly two dozen people used signal chat to talk. You're listening to ABC News.
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16: Governor Gavin Newsom in California taking to social media Monday, saying he and his wife are the target of the Trump Justice Department investigation. Newsom says it's due to his vocal opposition to President Trump. ABC's Alex Mallon has more.
23: The Justice Department is officially declining comment right now. We saw Acting Attorney General Todd Blanch on the Hill yesterday, actually, and he was asked by this and declined to comment as well, as he seeks confirmation for the role on a permanent basis. And I also reached out to the U.S. Attorney's Office in the Eastern District of California, and they said they do not comment on any potential ongoing investigations involving their office. So right now, mum's the word here.
16: In Southern California, officials with Edwards Air Force Base confirming that all eight crew members on board a B-52 that crashed Monday were killed. ABC's Trevor Ault is on scene with more.
24: Officials say the B-52 Stratofortress was supporting a test for a radar modernization program. Officials say those on board were a mixed crew of military and civilians supporting the test mission. Boeing confirms two of those on board were their employees, adding, quote, "We are in contact with their families and are offering support."
16: The names of the military members have not yet been released publicly. In Southern California, fire crews battling a wildfire in Riverside County during a week of triple-digit temperatures. Authorities say that the Shore fire is 25% contained. I'm Michelle Franzen, ABC News.
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26: 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The term natural references only the garlic in the product. 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
0: The Normal Town Council approved a flock drone for $50,000 at last night's meeting. The drone works as a first responder, getting to the scene quickly and gathering data for law enforcement. But there are critics on how those cameras are used. Texas law enforcement, for instance, used flock cameras for proof of a resident who went to Illinois for an abortion. But Normal police officers say they'll ensure residents' information remains safe. And the city of Bloomington broke ground on the Sunnyside Park Sustainability Initiative yesterday afternoon. The project will transform 12 acres of green space in West Bloomington into an educational hub. The $7.5 million project will be completed by Baxter and Woodman. Bloomington officials say this project is an investment in the environment. And staying in Bloomington, the city is teaching kids to give back to their community during their youth enrichment program. Each session of the program focuses on a different part of city government. Yesterday, students spoke with Bloomington Police and Fire about their jobs. The program coordinator hopes the students will leave with a better idea of the recovery efforts continue in Peoria after several families and residents have been left with a fair amount of debris from Thursday storms. Residents are being told to gather the debris into tied up clumps no more than 50 pounds. Along with storm debris, Peoria Public Works is offering help with trash and recycling. And a University of Illinois crop scientist says crops were in desperate need of rain before last week's storms, but the flooding that happened afterward might now be harming them. Experts say when water stands in a field for more than a day, plants start being deprived of oxygen. Now, that problem can be fixed with fertilizer, but farmers have to foot the bill. And there are new regulations on hemp. You must now be 21 or older to buy what's known as intoxicating hemp products in Illinois. Retailers will now have to make sure their products aren't marketed to minors and have child-proof packaging. Supporters of the law say this will keep kids away from kids while providing a level playing field for the regulated marijuana market. But some shops say the new rules could put stores out of business. More news updates 24/7 on CIProud.com. From the WMBD TV Newsroom, I'm Renee Skinner.
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12: All right, let's get the latest from WMBD-TV, Channel 31. Chief Meteorologist Chris Yates. He says tonight, good night to grill out. Will be a little windy, though. Looking forward to your forecast tomorrow as you wake up. Grab the rain jacket and an umbrella, because about 10 a.m. tomorrow, as you head out for maybe a little early lunch at your job, 40% chance of showers, high near 64, and that rain is going to turn into some severe thunderstorms throughout the afternoon. The worst bit is going to be between 1 and 8 o'clock tomorrow afternoon and evening. Of course, we'll keep you updated here on WJBC with all of the latest. We'll break in if we need to. On Thursday, partly cloudy skies, a high near 74, overnight low around 60. It's going to be sunny on Friday, a perfect day. High near 77 at Chamber of Commerce Day, overnight low around 57, and then more chances of rain over the weekend, because of course, you work all weekend, it's the weekend, it's going to rain. 40% chance of rain on Saturday, high near 83 with an overnight low around 62. Right now in central Illinois, 72 at 5:09 on WJBC. Let's talk more weather.
11: From construction in uptown to demolition in downtown, let's get back to the afternoon show with Blake Hawes.
12: AM 1230 and FM 102.1 WJBC. Storms are coming to central Illinois on Wednesday. It feels like it's been the same message we've been talking about for months here in central Illinois. My next

0: WJBC and Beer Nuts present the Scott Miller Show hat. This is an embroidered baseball cap. On the front of it, the Beer Nuts logo and the Scott Miller Show logo. And on the back of the hat, my cartoon photo with the big mustache. This is not a contest prize. This hat is not for sale. The only way to get a Scott Miller hat is when I gift them randomly. Now, there is only one rule. You cannot ask for a hat. If you ask for one, you are restricted from receiving a hat. You are banned. You do not get a hat. WJBC, good morning. Who's this?
1: Good morning. This is your mom. I want a hat. I'm a down low.
0: Mom?
1: We won't tell anybody.
0: What is rule number one?
2: Don't ask for a hat.
0: No hat for her.
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4: WMBD-TV Chief Meteorologist Chris Yates is our guest here as we're preparing for storms on Wednesday night here in central Illinois. So, Chris, you know, the last storm with all the wind and all the rain was swept through central Illinois. A lot of people, including yourself there at WMBD-TV, lost a lot of power. So, for our listeners heading down to the basement and don't have an opportunity to plug in a radio, to listen into a radio, how can they get notifications? Is there some kind of radar they can follow on social media? I mean, where can they find more updates?
3: Yeah, the best way to do it, if you don't have a weather radio, which we highly encourage you do, is to make sure your cell phones are charged and use your favorite radar app. Our CI Proud to Go weather app is the one we recommend. It's location-based. It'll give you updated warnings, and then you can catch your streams on that app as well. As long as we are able to stream, we'll do it there. As a good backup, our social media pages, we're always streaming on our social media pages during severe weather. And as you saw last week, when we do lose our computers, we just pull out the cell phones and start talking through it.
4: As far as this storm goes, looking forward, is this going to be the end of it, or we're just getting started this summer?
3: Hopefully, this is the hopefully this is the end of it with this stretch. We are just beginning to enter derecho season, so there'll be more episodes of severe weather throughout the summer. Hopefully, not to the level that we have seen it, though. We had a nice little break last month from severe storms, but we're kind of just, as soon as the month has started, it's right back to what we had in April. We're just repeated rounds after another. The good news is this system coming through probably looks to be the worst of it for the next couple of weeks, but we'll see how things look here after that.
4: I'll be honest with you, Chris. I'm worried about you because I know tomorrow you'll be working about 25 hours and 24.
3: We always find a way to make it work, though.
4: We always find a way to make it work. It feels like you're streaming 24/7. Nonetheless, Chris Yates, thanks for joining me. I appreciate the opportunity. Stay safe tomorrow, and we'll be listening for your updates here on WJBC.
3: Likewise. Thank you.
4: That's WMBD-TV Chief Meteorologist Chris Yates on the Voice of Central Illinois.
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5: From ABC News, Wall Street Now. Stocks ending the day mixed, with the Dow adding to its record, but tech stocks pulling other indexes lower. The Dow added 330 points, the NASDAQ lost 307, and the S&P gave up 42 points. NVIDIA, which has an outsized weight on the markets, lost over 1% as investors digested news that the chipmaker is planning a major AI infrastructure upgrade that includes lasers. Micron Technology lost 4% on valuation concerns and ahead of its earnings report next week. Oil prices sank again thanks to optimism over the U.S.-Iran deal. The price for a barrel of Brent crude fell 5% to $78, the lowest since early March. SpaceX surpassed Amazon in market value, becoming the fifth largest company in the world. In honor of America's 250th, McDonald's says it's bringing back its fried apple pies for the first time in more than three decades. Michelle Franzen, ABC News.
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6: I'm your local weather authority, Chief Meteorologist Chris Yates. Tonight, increasing clouds with a few rain showers late. Temperatures will drop into the mid-50s. On Wednesday, severe storms expected and a tornado outbreak is likely. Scattered showers and thunderstorms will be ongoing in the morning. Some could be strong, but the strongest of storms are expected in the afternoon between 1 p.m. and 9 p.m. Again, all hazards are possible, including tornadoes. For more weather updates 24/7, visit ciproud.com. For WMBD-TV, I'm Chief Meteorologist Chris Yates.
7: Thanks so much, Chris Yates. 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
7: 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What do you have to say about this issue in Uptown Normal?
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7: Speaking of Uptown Normal, don't forget every Thursday at 5 o'clock, we crack open something awesome with your friends at Fiala Brothers Brewery and Beer Hall. We talk with Ryan and Steve Fiala, the beer masters, the guys who make the magic happen. They talk fresh new beers they're brewing right here in Uptown Normal. What just hit the taps and all the good vibes happening at the pub, whether you're a hophead hunting or the latest IPA, a stout lover, you just want to learn more and try something tasting, this is your spot. We have the conversation for you every single Thursday on the afternoon show at 5 o'clock on WJBC. Well, the week is officially here. Tailgates and Tallboys is here. Chase Matthews, one of the headliners this year for Tailgates and Tallboys, is going to be in town. And it just so happens, this happens every year, we have storms during Tailgates and Tallboys. Happens every year, without a doubt. Without a doubt, happens every year. As somebody who's been to Tailgates and Tallboys, the massive country concert here in town, concerts, I should say, 3 days in a row, I have experienced walking in mud. I've experienced standing in the rain. You probably say, well, why are you doing all that? Well, there's some really, really big names coming to McLean County. In years past, I've seen artists like Morgan Wallen. This year, I'll be seeing Chase Matthew. Also, another guy I'm looking forward to seeing here and hearing him sing is Mr. Zach Top. He's becoming a big name in country music.
10: It's been some time.
7: He's got that old 90s vibe. Oh.
10: You still look like an angel.
7: Oh, boy. I tell you what.
10: I heard you're doing fine.
7: This is something you put on after a night of drinking. You get
10: got
7: home.
10: Promoted back in April.
7: Turn this thing on blast.
10: And you met someone.
7: Maybe light a little cigar out back.
10: Your dad says he's okay.
7: Not talking from experience or anything. Get a couple of cold ones, have some cheese balls at the pub, and put this baby on. Sit back and relax.
10: I sleep like a baby.
7: And Zach Top going to be one of the headliners this year at the Tailgates and Tomboys concert. And just being announced moments ago, as we're speaking, coincidence, maybe they're listening, I don't know. Tailgates and Tomboys just announced moments ago that they've officially delayed camping check-in until Thursday. There's no check-in on Wednesday, so no check-in tomorrow. They have released a new schedule, and there's campers out there that stay for this whole three-day music festival. The new schedule is Thursday. You can check in from 6 a.m. until 3 p.m., Friday 7 a.m. until noon, or Saturday 9 a.m. until noon. They say do not show up on Wednesday. You will not be able to get in. Camping schedule has been changed due to the weather. They say that we have not received official notification of whether to set up for camping, but we are going to look more into that throughout the afternoon. So that is the latest from Tailgates and Tallboys here in McLean County. This is a huge, huge event. There have been some big names that have been a part of Tailgates and Tallboys this year. Also, a local name, Drew Baldridge, is going to be a headliner as well. He's got good music. He's got great music. And country music here in Bloomington, in Central Illinois and Pacific, sells. Tickets sell like crazy. And in fact, Tailgates and Tallboys has got a lot of shows throughout the weekend that are sold out. This is a big economic boom as well here in McLean County. Because you got hotels, you got restaurants. Boy, I tell you what, a couple of years ago when I was out there for Morgan Wallen, he's one of my favorite artists, and I love listening to his music. It's just soothing to me, a country artist. And I was out there for Morgan Wallen, and he was just becoming a superstar, just becoming the biggest name in country music. And now he's selling out stadiums left and right, football stadiums, massive, massive stadiums. And he was going to be the performer. And this was kind of like one of the first years of Tailgates and Tallboys. They were just getting started. And nobody really knew where to park. No one knew where to go. And everybody was parking at the Walmart there at the Interstate Center. and the parking lot was a disaster. There was cars parking on next to trees. There was cars that were filling in lots that were not supposed to be filled in. Parking at an angle. It was a game of Tetris trying to find a spot because people didn't want to pay for parking. And there's a lot of people here in town that are going to make a pretty coin on driving Ubers throughout the weekend. Driving to and from local taverns to tailgates and tallboys. I'm picking people up to driving them out to the concerts. And it's always a disaster for pickup or drop-off. And it's at the Interstate Center here in Bloomington. And there will be thousands and thousands and thousands of people. And in fact, the Bloomington Normal Area Visitors Bureau is going to stop by the show tomorrow to explain the economic impact and the amount of people. I mean, we're talking 10, 20, 30,000 people out there. That is that many people. And in fact, when I was out there for Morgan Wallen, and even last year as well, there was 15, 20,000 people out there. There's concession stands. It's like a fair. It's a festival, so to say. Also, going to be in the house for tailgates and tallboys. Mr. Cooper Allen's going to be in the house for a little Feel Like Hell today with his hit song. Even if my ex goes round, that's Cooper Allen. He's got a good country voice. He's one of the up-and-coming stars as well. So he's going to be out there at tailgates and tallboys. And on top of that, another hit tune as well. Streety Oak Revival is going to be out there for tailgates and tallboys. Tickets are available online at tailgatesandtallboys.com. We'll take a look at your forecast, as you said, for local news in just a few.
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7: It's 527 on WJBC, a Tuesday evening. You're trying to figure out what's for dinner. You're trying to figure out, okay, am I going to pick something up tonight? Trying to get the kids maybe to a little softball or a baseball game tonight. Whatever you're doing, thanks for tuning into the afternoon show. I appreciate it. We're talking about tailgates and tallboys. You know, tickets are expensive this year. I'm not going to beat around the bush. It is expensive, about $200 for a ticket for a packed weekend of music. But your money matters. And so does having the right financial professionals on your side. From decades of experience, financial advisors Chris Rudy and Kevin Kingston from Savant Wealth Management, they stop by the show every Wednesday at 4. From budgeting for a ticket, concert tickets to learning how to retire if you can retire. From Wall Street updates, listener questions, you won't want to miss the show with Savant Wealth Management every single Wednesday at 4 o'clock here on WJBC. Have you been paying attention to the markets this week at all? If you haven't, that's a-okay. We've been a roller coaster ride. We've been up, we've been down, heck, we've even been sideways some days. And it all deals around the U.S. and Iran situation. However, there was an initial public offering this week, what's called an IPO. It's when a company debuts on Wall Street. It is a record week for Wall Street. In fact, history was set this week. SpaceX, ran by Elon Musk, had an IPO. And everybody seemed to be hopping on board this rocket ship. SpaceX today, on market cap, the amount of money the company is worth on Wall Street, they leapfrogged Amazon and briefly jumped Microsoft today on Wall Street. They debuted about 2 days ago. on Wall Street. Isn't that crazy? SpaceX shares popped about 12% today as Elon Musk's rocket builder continued to have its meteoric rise as a record-breaking IPO. With the skyrocketing share price, SpaceX briefly overtook Microsoft in market cap, becoming the fourth largest company by valuation in the United States. This is massive historic news on Wall Street. SpaceX market cap, how much the company is worth on Wall Street, touched $2.94 trillion in mid-morning trading earlier today, surpassing Microsoft valuation of $2.93 trillion before settling lower. They also leapfrogged Amazon, who has a market cap of about $2.66 trillion. However, they still have a high bar to clear to pass Apple, the third largest company, who has a market value of nearly $4.4 trillion. SpaceX this week, shares have jumped 20% in their first full day of trading after a blockbuster debut. SpaceX's stock has surged roughly 62% from its IPO price of $135 a share, today trading at $217 a share. That's more than Amazon gained in the past 5 years. The e-commerce giant shares are up about 45% over that stretch. Wow, that is crazy. Musk, who serves as the CEO of SpaceX, posted on X over the weekend saying that the company, quote, might be able to reach approximately $1 trillion in revenue in 2030. As somebody who has studied the markets inside and out, loves the market myself, learning about the markets and everything that's happening, this has never happened in U.S. history. And in fact, SpaceX, who debuted this week on Wall Street, is worth more than the GDP, gross domestic product, than Saudi Arabia, Iraq combined. Isn't that crazy? Think about that for a stat.
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1: New tonight, the Normal Town Council approved a flock drone for $50,000 at tonight's meeting. Normal's Police Chief Steve Petrelli says this will be brand new tech for downstate Illinois. The drone works as a first responder, getting to the scene quickly and gathering data for law enforcement. But on social media, some community members say they're worried about this addition. Flock is a surveillance company that sells cameras that track license plates to local governments. There are critics on how those cameras are being used. As reports show, Texas law enforcement used Flock cameras for proof a resident went to Illinois for an abortion. That resident ended up criminally charged. Petrelli says they'll ensure residents' information remains safe.
18: I also want to mention, too, the auditing piece and the state laws that go with this. Like any technology that we adopt, the absolute privacy of our citizens is at the forefront.
1: The chief says the community will be able to see the flight path of the drone and the type of calls the drone is sent on. Staying in the Twin Cities, the city of Bloomington broke ground on the Sunnyside Park Sustainability Initiative Monday afternoon. This initiative will transform 12 acres of green space in West Bloomington into an educational hub. It will focus on education about the water cycle, stormwater management, and nature-based solutions. The $7.5 million project will be completed by Baxter and Woodman by a private contractor. Bloomington Council Member Molly Ward says this project is an investment in the environment of Bloomington.
19: This project represents an expansion and a continuation of an investment. I think sometimes we think about community investment more in terms of bricks and asphalt and hard things as opposed to green things.
1: The project will also be focused on water quality as the space will feature a naturalized stormwater basin right next to the Bloomington Water Reclamation District. Welcome back. June is Pride Month around the country and in the Twin Cities. One group is helping with the celebration. WMBD's Austin Feeman highlights the Prairie Pride Coalition as this week's CI Hero.
20: Since 1995, the Prairie Pride Coalition has been an advocacy group for LGBTQ+ rights in the Twin Cities, as well as educating the public about the community.
21: What we've worked hard to do is to bring programming to the community to help raise awareness, to help spread education. What we want to do is we don't want people to feel afraid to ask questions, and we don't want people to be afraid to come and learn more about the LGBTQ+ community.
20: Ever since they started, the coalition has continued to grow, reaching more people in need of support every day.
21: We're a small percentage of the population here in Bloomington Normal and in McLean County and in the nation, but at the same time, we have a lot of supporters, and we work hard to really reach out to them. We also work hard to reach out to some of the marginalized groups in our LGBTQ plus community, specifically the transgender and non-binary populations.
20: Right now, their new initiative is to bring more programming to the Twin Cities while also bringing a physical presence where people can go.
0: I'm hoping that we can do more to help people know that we're here, we care, and we want to be involved. I want a world where kids are not afraid to talk about who they are and they're proud of who they are.
20: But most importantly, they want to educate the world that even after Pride Month, LGBTQ plus people are still here and still deserve the same rights as everyone else.
0: Queer people are still here, you know, all year round. And there are so many things going on with the current administration and that is kind of pushing against that. And it's important for people to feel proud of who they are and to be able to be themselves and be present in the workplace and everything. The reality is that it's actually on the back of our shirts and it says, be careful who you hate. It might be somebody you love.
20: In Bloomington, Austin Feeman, WMBD News.
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6: I'm your local weather authority, Chief Meteorologist Chris Yates. Tonight, increasing clouds with a few rain showers late. Temperatures will drop into the mid-50s. On Wednesday, severe storms expected and a tornado outbreak is likely. Scattered showers and thunderstorms will be ongoing in the morning. Some could be strong, but the strongest of storms are expected in the afternoon between 1 p.m. and 9 p.m. Again, all hazards are possible, including tornadoes. For more weather updates, updates 24/7. 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For WMBD-TV, I'm Chief Meteorologist Chris Yates.
7: Thanks so much, Chris Yates. Don't forget to tune in to the Scott Miller Show as he has a Little Beaver hookup with a Little Beaver Brewery. 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Coming up tonight on WJBC, St. Louis Cardinals will get underway. The pregame will start at 5:50. Speaking of Cardinals baseball.
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7: 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Listen up, baseball fans. How about the performance of Dustin May last night at Busch Stadium? A one-hit wonder. Did you know the Cardinals have one of the top farm systems in all of baseball, including right here down the road in Peoria? My next guest is the voice of your Peoria Chiefs. Larry joins us on the phone. How are you this evening?
4: Yeah, good, Blake. Thanks for having me. Yeah, it's funny you bring up Dustin May. I was there last night watching the game, and this kind of sums up how close we are to the big leagues with the team here in Central Illinois. 7 of the 9 Cardinals position players last night were former Peoria Chiefs.
7: Really? I didn't realize that.
4: Yeah, a lot of guys, including the catcher, Jimmy Crooks, who, you know, big part of that one-hit shutout effort from May. Played here at Dozer Park. So pretty cool to see how Peoria can have an effect at the big league level, even after just a few seasons for these guys.
7: Well, I tell you what, there's, of course, speculation on the street about trading Dustin May to load up the farm. But I have to say, looking at the Cardinals farm system, one of the best in Major League Baseball with the Brewers as well. And that includes a top 30 prospect list, I should say. And a lot of those are Peoria Chiefs, including Ty. I mean, the lineup card there in Peoria is really impressive.
4: Yeah, it's been a lot of fun to watch. The offense this year has really been on a record pace. We just hit our 100th home run of the season on Sunday at South Bend in only our 63rd game. So that kind of gives you an idea. We're on pace to break a record that was set when Yadier Molina was on the team for most home runs in a season. So it's not just Ty. You know, it's guys like Jesus Baez who's already got 14 home runs. Trey Richardson III was just called up to Double-A. He hit 11 home runs in 31 games for us after spending 2 seasons here in Peoria and only hitting 4 total home runs. So we've had a lot of good stories this year for sure.
7: Not to mention Raniel Rodriguez, a part of the squad and getting called up to Double-A. He was just, as they call him, the Hulk. I mean, he was really impressive for the Chiefs.
4: Yeah, he was a lot of fun to watch. I really didn't expect him to get called up as quickly as he did, but he deserved it. For only being 19 years old, he looked really advanced for this level of pitching, rarely expanded the zone, took his walks, obviously hit for power. It'd take him a little bit to get going in Double-A, but it seems like things are clicking for him now.
7: You know, back down in Peoria, Juan Bencho also has been a great player, and he's been kind of turned around the bat a little bit. It started a little slow, but it seems like this season he's starting to find his groove a little bit.
4: Yeah, he's a player that's really easy to dream on. You know, signed in 2022, and he was a kind of a big headline prospect when he signed out of Korea. But his stock kind of took a hit the last few seasons. This year, something has clicked. You know, hitting 271, the power's there with 8 home runs. He has walked a lot more. And anytime you've got a guy who can hit for power and run like he can, I mean, just a tantalizing combo, and I think he's got a bright future.
7: On top of that, I mean, besides Juan Bencho and Baez, who got traded from the Mets over the Cardinals, you have to also take a look at the pitching staff. I mean, there has been some phenomenal pitching and even sliding some players in the top 30 for the Cardinals.
4: Yeah, I mean, the ERA is a little bit gaudy for the staff as a whole right now, over 5, but you got to keep in mind that offense is way up across minor league baseball. It's a really tough environment to pitch in right now. But the starting rotation is loaded. Tanner Franklin, a top 10 Cardinals prospect, pitched out of the bullpen all through college. Now he's a starter. Got the ERA at 4.5 or so right now. But when he gets the fastball clicking, it can reach 100. Joiker Fajardo, who's pitching tonight, he's only 19 years old, but he's been one of the better pitchers in the league throughout the first half. So lot of loaded talent on both sides of the baseball.
23: You mentioned Tanner Franklin in particular and Joiker as well. For the Cardinals, Tanner Franklin, and I was looking at top, because I'm really into, you know, baseball card collecting, which you know. I was looking at the top prospects in all of baseball earlier today before our interview to kind of prepare for things. And I saw where one of the lists where Tanner Franklin is in the top 100. Now, it's not the MLB 100 prospects, but his name is starting to get circled on some cards to say, wait a minute, this guy's got some really good potential here, and he can be stretched out as a starter.
4: Yeah, he's definitely a guy to kind of buy stock now in, so to speak. I was reading Keith Law's rankings in The Athletic. The fact that he went from really not being able to throw strikes consistently in college out of the bullpen, you know, that's just like an inning at a time, to what he's doing now. You look at the strikeout to walk for him this year, 53 strikeouts to 21 walks in 43 innings. That's a really good number for a guy who's pitching in bulk for the first time in years, really since he was in high school. So the development track for him has been really impressive so far. The sky's the limit. He's a really hard worker and kind of a down-to-earth guy.
23: Our voice here on WJBC that you're hearing is Larry Larson. He is the voice of the Peoria Chiefs. Of course, you can hear all of his broadcasts. You can click the listen live there online at PeoriaChiefs.com. One of the great things, you know, that I love experiencing there at Dozier Park is the atmosphere, is getting the ballpark dog, getting the ice-cold beer, whether on draft or in bottles, and just sitting back and watching a good baseball game. Not to mention you got great prospects, but just the atmosphere is fun there at Dozier Park.
4: Yeah, minor league baseball is kind of a scaled-down major league experience, right? It's a lot less expensive than driving down to Busch, paying for parking, paying for a big league ticket. We've got great drink deals here every Thursday. It's bucks for brews, $2 draft beers, $2 sodas if you don't drink, $4 craft beers. And we just added this week. We're having Thursday fireworks shows every Thursday starting this Thursday. So not only do we have fireworks on Fridays and Saturdays, but now every day, Thursday through Saturday, at Dozier Park. So it's going to be a lot of fun.
23: Well, speaking of besides fireworks and everything else, are there big events coming up there at Dozier Park as far as promotions and activities for the kiddos?
4: Well, coming up this week, we've got Star Wars night on Friday. The team's wearing specialty Star Wars jerseys. On Saturday, we're suiting up as the Peoria Pork Tenderloins. That'll be a lot of fun. And then our next home stand is the first week of July, which obviously means 4th of July. Our home game on the 4th lines up perfectly with the downtown Peoria fireworks. So you can come to the game, starts at 6:05, and then stay in the ballpark to watch the downtown fireworks. So lots coming up. It's hard to believe that the 4th of July is right around the corner, but, you know, it's time to start planning, that's for sure.
23: And how can we get tickets? Where can we go?
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4: 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I'm not holding my breath, though. Thanks, Blake.
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5: Damn straight. You're killing me, man. You know I've always been your biggest fan. Now I can't even listen because I'll get to miss.
8: 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Google is going after thieves using Google's own AI to try to scam people. A China-based cybercrime network known as Outsider Enterprise allegedly used Google's Gemini AI to build kits. It then sold to crooks who used them to run attacks. The scams involved thousands of phony websites and millions of text messages trying to trick people. The buy now, pay later trend may be heading for video games. Several reports suggest Xbox may be ready to team up with some of the biggest players in the industry, PayPal and Klarna. It could allow users to spread the cost of consoles or even games themselves over several payments without paying any interest. And you can now take to the skies around the world for free. 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
7: Welcome back into Studio A. Afternoon show is completed in the books. Now it's time for a little St. Louis Cardinals baseball. I'll see you back on the airwaves tomorrow. We'll have some storm coverage for you. 4 until 6, live and local. Thanks for tuning in. Cardinals baseball happens right now. Have a good night.

0: the Cardinals and the Padres. Game two of a three-game series tonight. Cardinals won game one yesterday, so a win tonight, and they secure a series victory. Welcome into St. Louis Cardinals baseball. The voice of the Cardinals, John Rennie, along with Rick Jordan, will have the call of the game. We'll hear from Mike Claiborne coming up in just a little while. My name's Matt Pauley. We are bringing you Cardinals baseball tonight. What a win it was for them yesterday as Dustin May pitches them to a 3-0 victory, gives up just one hit in a complete game shutout. And before we completely move on to today's game, let's relive yesterday with today's replay.
1: Wind up the 2-2 pitch with one out in the top of the first inning. Merrill swings and goes down on strikes.
2: 2-1 delivery is hit towards left center field, towards the gap, and it's going to get down. Between the left fielder and the center fielder, it's bobbled now by Merrill. Two runs are going to score. The Cardinals lead 2-0. Jimmy Crooks comes through with a runner in scoring position, drives in two of them.
1: A swing and a line drive, base hit right field, and I love two-out RBIs. That ball goes to the corner, and it bounces away from the right fielder, Tatis. Burleson is standing at second with a two-out RBI in the fifth. The Cardinals lead 3-0. The pitch is swung on and missed, the third strikeout for May. 2-2 on Song with Duran on deck. The pitch. Swing and a miss. He got it. Threw him a cutter. Tied him up. Back-to-back strikeouts. Four strikeouts now. Here's Duran with the 1-2 pitch coming his way. Swing and a miss. Struck him out. He struck out the side as May gets a 1-2-3 sixth inning. We go to the home half. The Cardinals lead the Padres 3-0.
2: The 1-0 delivery is grounded to the left side. And, oh, that's a base hit in the hole between Jordan and Wynn. And that's the first hit for the Padres in this game, as Dustin May carried a no-hitter into the seventh inning. Double play still in order. There's a ground ball to short. Mason Wynn, he's got it. Runs to the bag. Throws on the run. And he got him. Mason Wynn hustled to the bag. Threw a rifle over to Alec Burleson for the double play. And he's jacked about that. Slams his glove into the Cardinals dugout. Big-time play for Mason Wynn.
1: The Padres are down to their last strike. May with the windup. The 1-2 pitch to Fernando Tatis Jr. Swing and a miss. That's a Redbird winner. That's a one-hitter. That's a shutout for Dustin May. Light up the night. Light it up in downtown St. Louis as the Cardinals celebrate a great pitching performance and two-out RBIs. Two for Jimmy Crooks. One for Alec Burleson. The Cardinals blank the San Diego Padres 3-0.
0: And that brings us to tonight's game. Andre Pallante on the mound, 7-4, 3.88 ERA. He is looking for his fourth consecutive winning decision. Two outings this month for Pallante, 2-0 and a 2.31 ERA, having thrown six innings of two-run, three-hit ball on Wednesday, striking out five in a 9-2 win against the Mets. He has really put together a nice season this year. And in seven career appearances, two starts against the Padres, 2-1 with a 2.95 ERA. Michael King will go for San Diego, 4-5 at 3.46 ERA. He's looking for his first road victory since April 19th. In his last four starts overall, he's 0-3 with a 6.45 ERA. Three career appearances, two starts against St. Louis, 1-1 with a solid 1.98 ERA. Cardinals Padres tonight. We hear from Cardinals manager Oliver Marmol. That's up next. It's Hammer and Total Access on the Cardinals Radio Network, powered by Graybar.
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0: for Mama last night was a lot of fun. The ballpark, obviously the one hitter. But I have to tell you, that defense last night was awesome in so many different areas.
1: It really was, man. Nuke coming in and making that slide and grab. You look at that first step and him getting underneath that ball was awesome. And then what Mason was able to do, not many shortstops, if any, could make those plays. And to finish that double play, the way he had to go to the ball, come across the bag, and then let it eat, it was just it was impressive. But I love the determination behind May of doing everything possible to keep it a shutout.
0: One of the other things, you've been managing for a while now. You manage virtually every level. Have you ever seen this sort of energy, emotion being shown by so many different players when big plays are being made?
1: No, and that's what makes it fun, is there's every game's important, and not because of the standings, not because it's just you create an identity around what you want to be known for, how you want to play the game, how you want the opposition to feel you. And regardless of score, regardless of inning, these guys are giving you everything they have every pitch. And that's what makes it fun, because you have a young, energetic group that's getting after it.
0: And it seems like it's contagious, because it's not just one guy. One guy makes a play one night, everybody gets excited for him. Another guy makes another play. It just seems like it's one guy after another every day.
1: Yeah, and different guys are stepping up offensively and defensively. So that's what makes it fun, is everybody's contributing. And you don't know who's going to kind of pop up that day and do something special, but you're bound to see something.
0: You're only as good as your catcher on certain nights. I thought Jimmy Crooks was really good behind the plate.
1: Yeah, Jimmy did a nice job. He worked well with May. Both of them were on the same page. They were able to navigate that lineup extremely well. And a lot of credit to them for that shutout.
0: How do you manage your emotions in a situation like that when you see your pitchers really going well and you and Dusty are standing there talking, paying attention to what's going on? But how do you internally manage how things are working at that point? Because you have to show the leadership in that role.
1: Yeah, it's actually one of the harder games to manage, believe it or not, because, yeah, you're not making moves and matching up, but you got an eye out for your guy and making sure that, I mean, one of the things we're keying in on is making sure he stays healthy. And you're watching the pitch count, you're watching how that game is unfolding, and he still has the no-hitter, and then he's got the shutout still going, and he's having some quick innings. So you're constantly making sure that he's in a good spot to continue. But I'm glad it worked out the way it did yesterday.
0: Now, we saw one hitter from Sonny last year. Were there any comparisons when you look at how last year's game worked on the road in Cleveland compared to last night?
1: No, it's just electric stuff, man. When they have everything working, it's a tough at-bat, and yesterday he had everything working.
0: And you being the good, smart manager, you stayed away from him to have too much of a conversation with him.
1: No, you just want to make sure that you don't miss something and he's out of gas or says, man, I emptied out that last inning. So you give him a quick glance, he looks at you, and you keep moving.
0: It's funny, he said last night after the game, he said, I just want to go home and lay down on my couch. I'm tired.
1: No doubt, and I hope he did. You get good sleep after that one.
0: All right, you have Palante going this evening, and he's giving you some pretty good innings over the last few weeks.
1: Yeah, he's done a nice job, man. I like the growth that we're seeing out of Palante, just what he's been able to do this year compared to last year, and some of the areas where he's continuing to make improvements has been pretty good.
0: You know, to me, it seems like he has a plan B when things don't go well for him against a hitter.
1: Yeah. I mean, in the past, you've seen him kind of snowball and start to kind of panic a little bit. Now you're seeing a guy who can take a deep breath and attack exactly what's in front of him, regardless of what just happened.
0: All right, let's talk about Game 2's lineup against the San Diego Padres.
1: You got J.J. leading off, playing second, Herrera catching, Burleson at first, Walker in right, Newbar in left, Wynn at short, Crooks DH, and Blaze at third, Church in center.
0: If you can get this game under 208 like we did last night, I'll buy you dinner.
1: Oh, I'll probably end up paying anyways.
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0: Cardinals, Padres tonight. Let's look around at what's going on across the minor league system as new series are getting underway. That includes AAA Memphis. They are in action as they match up against Nashville. A game that's going to get started in about an hour. It is going to be Quinn Matthews who goes today. He's been pitching really well here recently. 3-3, 4.01 ERA. Fun night of pitching Liam Doyle. He is set to go tonight for AA Springfield as they are going to match up against Wichita. And for him, he comes into this game tonight with a 1-4 record, 5.86 ERA. Draker Fajardo is going to start today as he is set to make the start for High A Peoria. They're matched up against Dayton. The Palm Beach Cardinals have already played. They won against Jupiter by a 14-1 score. Also, there were some rehabs going on with the Florida Complex League. We'll start seeing some more of that. One familiar name, Sim Roberta, who has been somebody who's been on the 40-man roster previously. He started his rehab assignment with the Florida Complex League Cardinals. As well. So we'll keep a look at some of the other names that may pop through there here moving forward. Let's take a break, and when we come back, we'll go upstairs to go inside the park, part two of the conversation with Joe Torre. That's up next. This is Amber Total Access on the Cardinals Radio Network, powered by Graybar.
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12: It can be an intimidating exam to have done, but the benefits far outweigh the risk. 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

0: We are inside the ballpark here at Busch Stadium in St. Louis, along with the voice of the Cardinals, John Rooney, and Ricky Horton. I'm Mike Claiborne. And, gentlemen, did we not have some fun at the ballpark last night, courtesy of Dustin May and company?
1: Yeah, you know, it'd be hard-pressed, John, to think of a game that was better pitched than what we saw yesterday, with May really commanding everything that he had in his arsenal. And, you know, I made the comment to you towards the end of the game that, you know, I didn't really care what pitch selection he came up with, and not to take anything away from what Jimmy Crooks did behind the plate, which I think was really important for him to have that kind of game at the big league level. But it didn't matter what finger he put down or what number he pushed on the pitch comp. Dustin May was very sharp with every pitch he had.
2: He was very sharp. He didn't work behind very many batters. He got to 3-0 on, I think, maybe two, and he ended up walking for now.

0: Headed down Route 9, hauling beans, or speeding on Veterans Parkway, the Afternoon Show is there for you. 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
3: Had a stat cast on that one, but that's the emotion you're talking about. He's a fiery guy. His manager likes that about him. I don't know that you can have 9 guys like that. Maybe you can have 9 guys like that on the team. They might wear each other out, but Mason certainly brings a different element to this team, which I think is a very good thing.
4: And I think it's contagious because other guys pick up on it, yeah. John, where you see guys who can be sometimes subdued, but they buy into it. And it's something that guys really look forward to getting to the ballpark and enjoying each other. And that's not always the case over 162 games.
5: Well, you know what? I think this team has a really good feel for the game.
3: Yeah.
5: And
3: yeah.
5: I think a lot of that has to do with the coaching staff, with the individuals and what they've learned and how they prepare for games and get ready to play every day and night. But I think they have a really good feel for the game because they have a game like Friday night in Minnesota. That really gets under their skin until the next day. And then they went out and did something about it. And they lost a tough one on Sunday, came out yesterday, and backed Dustin May. And I'm anxious to see what the offense does tonight behind Andre Pallante.
4: You know, that's a great point you make because Pallante's probably been your second best pitcher.
3: Yeah.
4: Certainly in the second portion of the first half of the season. And when you think about what he's been able to do, give you length as far as not using up the bullpen, having a plan B when things don't go well for him, that's something that Ollie talked about he didn't have last year. So it'll be fun to watch, and you wonder what San Diego going to do because right now the fastball is something they don't hit very well.
3: Yeah, they're really having trouble hitting everything, and it's such a bizarre thing with this team, as Ollie mentioned to us today. You know, at some point they're going to get hot, and those guys are going to be, you know, much better, but he just assumed that happened a couple of days from now after they leave here, then go beat up on the Dodgers all they want, the Cubs, and whoever else they play. But, you know, you're talking about a guy like Manny Machado hitting in the 100s. He's on the interstate. You've got Merrill right around 200, who's a young star, and so there's no rhyme or reason to how that happens with the team. It just does. Everybody has a bad season at the same time, and the Cardinals seem to be in the opposite right now. They've got a lot of guys having their best season at the same time.
4: Well, all I can say is let's enjoy it while we can.
3: Exactly.
4: One game at a time and all the other cliches that come with it, because tonight the Cardinals are going to play the Padres for the second of this three-game series. It should be fun. If you're in the area, come on down and check us out. And don't forget, we have a day game tomorrow, and that should be a lot of fun as well. For the voice of the Cardinals, John Rooney and Ricky Horton, I'm Mike Claiborne, and we are inside the ballpark at Busch Stadium.
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5: 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I am Alyssa Yarger. 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

0: Well, we have a chance to catch up with Cardinal catcher Jimmy Crooks, who was part of some fun last night. So the first question I'll ask you is, when did you know Dustin May had his stuff working for him?
1: It all started in that first and second inning. I mean, those quick three or six outs were definitely special. And I knew that he can dot a corner. He's pretty much Bob Ross in it, just painting the corners. And after that second inning, I was like, his stuff is electric tonight, and we're just going to stick with our game plan that we established earlier. And then we took it all the way through the ninth.
0: Now, I don't know if you've ever caught a no-hitter at any point in your life, but in that situation, do you talk more to a guy or do you talk less to him?
1: With D-May, I let him control it, but more or less, like, we don't really talk that much. Like, during the half innings, like, he'll tell me what he's going to do his first or second pitch and then just go from there.
0: Have you ever caught a no-hitter?
1: I caught a combined no-hitter in Double-A. Jerpy and Andrew Marrero were those guys, but it was a seven-inning one. So I kind of count it, but I kind of don't at the same time.
0: Little League. It was a Little League.
1: Yeah, little League no-hitter.
0: Hey, you're swinging the bat with a little bit more authority. What have you learned about yourself compared to this time last year or when you were called up last year to where you're at now?
1: Yeah, no, I mean, getting my feet wet last year was the best thing for me. Just staying calm and collected. I think, starting in Triple-A this year, I had an approach and I had an objective to not chase as much and just pick my zones where I need to go. And then just coming up here, it's kind of the same thing. Just sticking with what I know I can do good at, in a sense, use my superpowers, what we call it, and just sticking with it throughout the game.
0: From a catching standpoint, where do you think you've improved at and what did you try and work on? Because I know at this level, preparation is huge. There's a lot of work that goes into this before you even put the gear on. How did you try and improve yourself in that category?
1: Yeah, I mean, just being a leader behind the plate. I think as a catching core and all three levels here, is we're taught to be a leader behind the plate, control the game, control the pitchers, and just make them as confident as they can be on the mound. But more or less with me, just like I said, the big thing was doing my homework, being a leader, being vocal, and then just sticking with what I do best, having good footwork and then framing pitches that I need to frame.
0: You came up big offensively last night, so it was a good night for Jimmy Crooks because you contributed in the batter's box and behind home plate.
1: Yeah, no, it was definitely, we kind of feed into D-May's energy after he comes out after an inning. I mean, our offense loves that. Like, he comes out electric, starts yelling and all that stuff. So, like, it kind of helps us, going into that next at-bat after that half inning. It's definitely electric, and it kind of gives us some fire under us.
0: Have you ever caught a guy like that shows that kind of emotion and energy on the mound, especially when he's coming off?
1: Not like that. Not at all, no. He's different.
0: Well, there's no doubt about that.
1: He's different.
0: Jimmy, as always, it's good to visit with you. Keep up the great work and continue to have fun.
1: Yes, sir. I appreciate it.
2: Great conversation with Klabes and Jimmy Crooks for sure. And that's kind of a lost part of yesterday's great performance is the fact that Crooks and Dustin May hadn't worked together that much. And it says a lot about Crooks as a catcher that he was back there behind the plate for one of the really, really good performances by a Cardinals pitcher. We'll take a break. When we come back, we'll hear from Lars Nootbaar a bit. 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

0: a stroke to left field. Newbard dives. He makes the catch. That seemed to be destined for the first hit of the game off Dustin May, and Newbard said, not so fast. Put a star on that play.
1: Lars Newbard had a great play yesterday in the field, kept the no-hitter going for a little while longer. This is Ameren Total Access here across the Cardinals Radio Network. Time to go inside the clubhouse built by Window Nation. Indeed, we did talk with Lars Newbard. Yeah, he said that he's not 100% quite yet in terms of where he's at physically. That's going to take still a little while, but obviously he was feeling good enough to make the play that we just heard.
2: I feel pretty good. Like I said, I got my surgery October 7th, and the surgeons says that, you know, it'll progress up until the 7th of the following year, and probably not exactly to the date, but about a year out is when he says I'll be fully back. And I've been progressing every day and coming into the field after playing and feeling much better than I did last year, so that's always a positive. And so I'm happy with where I am right now, and understand that there's still, you know, more of the soreness that'll subside throughout this whole process. But when you got a pitcher like that that's having a game like that, it's almost fun as a defender, because you don't worry about making the wrong play, because you're just going out all out for him. And so that's what makes it fun.
1: He said something there that's important, because we can focus in on the fact that he's still dealing with some pain and still has some soreness, and it's going to take a year after the surgery to get back to 100%. But when comparing where he was at over the last few years, he's actually in a better spot right now than he was previously.
2: No, I feel good. And like I said, like I feel better now than I have in the past 3 years. And so it's like whatever limitations that I had the past 3 years, I feel much better than I have then, so I can't even remember what it felt like prior. And like I said, every day I'm coming in, getting treatment and doing stuff, and so you know, it's progressing. And and in terms of how I'm feeling, no real limitations, and I'm just more optimistic that it'll only continue to get better too.
1: Thought this was also interesting. There's been a lot made, and Lars has talked about it a lot, just the fact that as he was out for the first 6 weeks or so of the season, he was watching this team play some really good baseball and have a lot of fun doing it, and now he's able to be part of it as well, and he kind of realizes that maybe this is a team that wasn't having as much fun and didn't have as much energy, as excitement over the last few years that they possibly could have.
2: I was fortunate enough to go down to the WBC this year, not obviously as a player, but working with Netflix, and I was able to talk to some guys and just fans of the game. We're talking about how you know, it didn't feel like we were having fun the past few years, and they could kind of see it through the TV, and never really knew exactly what he was talking about, because I was always out there playing. But at home and in Jupiter, when I was watching, you could see the excitement and the fun that this team was having this year. And you know, I was kind of jealous of that, and then came in now, and you can kind of feel the energy and the youthfulness of this team, and the good energy and the kind of pride that these guys take in their own game. And it's fun, because I joke, but when I came up, our starting rotation was, you know, Waino, John Lester, Jay Happ, Miles was the young pup, and now you look around and we've got a pretty young crew. And D-May's obviously, you know, he's hit free agency, but he's young in terms of major league innings. But you only know what you know, and a lot of these guys don't really know. They haven't experienced much in playoffs and all these things, and so it's fun to be around these guys and feed off their excitement and their energy. And I just think we have a really good group of guys that are all pulling on the same side of the rope, and that's what makes it fun.
1: That is Lars Newbard as we go inside the clubhouse built by Window Nation. This is Ameren Total Access on the Cardinals Radio Network, powered by Graybar.
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0: Cardinals, Padres tonight. We're just a few moments away from headed upstairs and handing it off to the voice of the Cardinals, John Rooney and Ricky Horton. Let's get an idea of what else is going on across the NL Central tonight. Yesterday, the Reds beat the Mets by a 12-0 score. It was their worst shutout loss in 8 years. Well, it's starting again tonight. Cincinnati, the bottom of the first, is still going. Cincinnati has already put up a 4 spot on the Mets. They lead 4-0 in the bottom of the first. The Mets are a mess for sure. The Brewers and Guardians open up a series tonight in Cleveland as Robert Gasser's on the mound. The big story for Milwaukee is that they have called up their number 4 prospect, Cooper Pratt. He is the shortstop. He is batting 8th, and we'll see what he is able to do for that club. Also, the Cubs tonight, after they came back to beat the Rockies yesterday, those two teams, they are playing again tonight at Wrigley. Edward Cabrera goes tonight for Chicago. He is 4-3 with a 4.86 ERA. And the Pirates are in West Sacramento to match up against the A's tonight. The Pirates will have Mitch Keller on the mound. In our game, the Cardinals are starting Andre Pallante. He'll be opposed by Michael King. Ricky is going to have much more on the pitching matchups. Then he'll pass along the starting lineups. And then he'll be alongside the voice of the Cardinals, John Rooney, for Cardinals baseball. First pitch coming up in about 12 minutes right here on the Cardinals Radio Network, powered by Graybar.
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7: Welcome to St. Louis Cardinals Baseball from Busch Stadium, downtown St. Louis. It's another wonderful night for baseball. The Cardinals entertaining the San Diego Padres in a three-game series. Very short homestand for the Cardinals, just one team in for three games. And the Cardinals took game one last night by a score of 3-0. They had eight hits, the Cardinals did, and they had RBIs from Burleson and Jimmy Crooks had a two-run double, but the real star of the game yesterday was the pitcher, Dustin May, who started the game and finished the game. He went nine innings, giving up just one hit, walked a batter, struck out nine. So a one-hitter against the Padres. It's the second time that the Cardinals have shut out the Padres this season on just one hit. It was Michael McGreevy who went six innings in May in San Diego, and that was also a one-hit shutout by the end of the day. And the Cardinals hoping to win a series here today, and they also would like to go to plus nine, as they've done three times this season. They're eight games over 500, but it was Dustin May, again, finishing it off in the ninth inning here last night.
8: One ball, two strikes, two outs, and nobody on. The Padres are down to their last strike. May with the windup. The 1-2 pitch to Fernando Tatis Jr. Swing and a miss! That's a Redbird winner! That's a one-hitter! That's a shutout for Dustin May! Light up the night as the Cardinals celebrate a great pitching performance and two-out RBIs. Two for Jimmy Crooks, one for Alec Burleson. The Cardinals blank the San Diego Padres 3-0.
7: May led the way, and the Cardinals were able to hang on 3-0. They saved their bullpen, which is also good, and they might need that in support of their pitching today. But Andre Pallante's been good. He'll get the start for St. Louis, 7-4 with a 3.88 ERA. He's had 25 walks and 56 strikeouts. He's a ground ball pitcher, to be sure, and he expects to get some ground balls against these Padres. And he has pitched very well against certain Padres, including Jackson Merrill, who's in the lineup today. He's 0-4 with two punchouts against Pallante. And he's going to be up against Michael King, who pitched against St. Louis in San Diego. And he actually pitched very well against Matthew Liberatore, got a no decision in his game there. That was on the 7th of May. He went six innings, giving up one run. And he walked two and struck out six in that game. And he's 4-5 with a 3-4-6. The 6-3 right-hander up against Andre Pallante. Of the lineups for you next.
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7: Welcome back to Busch Stadium. It's a warm night for baseball in downtown St. Louis as the Cardinals take on the San Diego Padres. The Cardinals with the fourth best record in the National League, the sixth best record in all of baseball. They're 8-5 in the month of June. And here is the lineup And we'll start with the Padres and the lineups, as always, presented by Bet365, where winning is everything. Randy Knorr is their bench coach, and Craig Stammen is their manager. He retired from pitching, Stammen did, in 2023. He's just 42 years of age. It's his first year leading the Padres. And here's his lineup. Fernando Tatis Jr. will lead things off, and he's going to play second base today. Padres' lineup has really struggled. They are last in the National League in runs scored, batting average, and they're just not hitting with power either. And that includes Jackson Merrill, their center fielder, who will bat second. He was an all-star last year. Manny Machado has been an all-star seven different times. He'll play third base and hit third with Xander Bogaerts, the shortstop, hitting cleanup. Gavin Sheets bats from the left side. He'll play left field and bat fifth. Samad Taylor is the right fielder. He'll hit next. Ty France will play first base and bat seventh. Will Wagner, son of Billy Wagner, will be the DH and bat eighth. And Rodolfo Duran is the catcher. He'll bat ninth. Oliver Marmol, his fifth year leading the Cardinals, 39-year-old manager, 20th year in the organization. And here is his lineup for Game 2 as the Cardinals again hope to win a series here tonight. J.J. Weatherholt will lead off and play second base. Yvonne Herrera will be the catcher. He'll bat second. And Alec Burleson, a 15-game hitting streak, and he's 2-for-5 against Michael King. He will play first base and hit third. Jordan Walker is the Cardinals' cleanup hitter. A lot of balls, 100 miles an hour plus off the bat of him. And Lars Nootbaar will be in left field and bat next. Mason Wynn, the Cardinals' shortstop. Jimmy Crooks will be the DH today, and he'll bat seventh. Blaze Jordan, the Cardinals got him for Steven Matz. He's off to a good start. He'll play third base, and Nathan Church will be in center and bat ninth. It's the Cardinals and the Padres, middle game of a three-game series. Our first pitch comes up next.
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7: Cardinals just now come out of their dugout on the first base side here at Busch Stadium. Andre Pallante has made it to the mound. He's cleaning off his spikes on the Roboski behind home plate or behind the pitching rubber. That's that little spike cleaner. And he's about ready for his first warm-up toss. He's going to deliver our first pitch here tonight, sponsored by Rawlings, the official baseball of Major League Baseball. And we'll set the Cardinals defensively for it'll be Nootbaar, Church, and Walker in the outfield from left to right. And it'll be Blaze Jordan again playing third base with Mason Wynn, the shortstop, J.J. Weatherholt at second base, Alec Burleson doing a fine job over at first base, and boy, is he swinging the bat well. And it'll be Yvonne Herrera catching Andre Pallante, as he always does, as the Cardinals try to go plus nine for the fourth time this year. That's been their high water mark, and a victory today would get them there again. Got a nice crowd filing in here, and the Tarps Off folks are starting to grow out in right field in the high-energy section of Busch Stadium. And it is a nice night. Temperature will be in the low 80s. And at the moment, the breeze seems to be blowing out towards left field. Seems like a pretty good wind from right to left as I speak. It'll be Fernando Tatis Jr., Jackson Merrill, and Manny Machado in the first for San Diego. And they are looking for some offense. As a team, they are hitting just 217, which puts them last in the National League. And their pitching's been good, 3.90 ERA. They're fourth in the National League, but the Cardinals are hitting better, and they're pitching about the same, a little higher ERA, but not much. And the Cardinals have out-homered the Padres. Again, you don't want to bet with that one on the 16th of June that the Cardinals would have more home runs than the Padres, but that's where we are. And it's Tatis making his way towards home plate. His father was a St. Louis Cardinal, of course. And we are ready to go. Our home plate umpire is Nick Lentz. He says, let's play ball. So here is the voice of the Cardinals with our first pitch, John Rooney.
8: Well, how do you top last night? Whew. Dustin May, a one-hit shutout, 101 pitches. Andre Pallante's first pitch. And that's taken for a strike by Fernando Tatis Jr. 77 degrees. What is this, San Diego? 6:46 Central Time, our first pitch. The second pitch drifts outside, 1-1. And as Ricky told you, we have the wind that's blowing out toward right center field. The right field area, the sun field right now as we get started. And there's a strike with a pitch over about knee-high from Andre Pallante. Andre Pallante with a major league record of 31-33. His pitch, a swing and a foul in and out of Herrera's mitt. That may have hit Herrera just above the glove, and he'll need a moment to shake off the sting of the foul ball from Tatis with the count holding at 1-2.
7: Cardinals winning 5 of the last 6 starts of Pallante with a 3.34 ERA during that time. And the Cardinal right-hander is allowing just a .231 opponent's batting average during those 6 starts.
8: The pitch on the way from Pallante, and that is drilled into right center field. Church is on the run, and so is Walker. Walker backs up and makes the catch. Walker went drifting back, and that ball kept slicing toward Walker. But how about the ground that Church covered out there trying to back up his right fielder, Walker?
7: He's got really good instincts in center field, and he took a perfect route to that ball. So did Walker. And that drive there, again, points out the power drought that the Padres have. Tatis, when we played them in San Diego, had 0 home runs, and now he has just 2. He's just not getting the big fly this year.
8: Here's Jackson Merrill. Merrill looks at a strike from Andre Pallante. Merrill 0-3, a strikeout last night facing Dustin May. 7 out of his last 31 with a homer, a walk, 4 runs scored, and 3 RBIs. He's a left-handed batter. Pallante gets a good number of ground balls from left-handed batters like this one to the second baseman. Charging, Weatherholt has it and throws out Jackson Merrill.
7: Did you plan that way?
8: Sometimes it works out. I mean, the odds are in my favor with Pallante being a ground ball pitcher at heart.
7: Especially against a left-hander. That 4-3 is something we see time and time again. So you know with your J.J. Weatherholt, you're going to be ready when Andre Pallante's pitching.
8: Hitting third in the lineup and playing third base tonight, Manny Machado. Machado was the designated hitter in our game last night and had the only hit off Dustin May, a ground ball through the hole at short. He checks his swing and takes strike 1. Just underway at Busch Stadium in St. Louis. The Cardinals have won 8 of their last 11 games. Looking for a win tonight and a series victory over San Diego. The pitch is swung on and missed. What a good breaking ball down and away from Pallante.
7: He's really gone sinker slider to right-handed batters. And the sinker in on the hands and the slider down and away, and that's what that last pitch was.
8: The 0-2 pitch with 2 outs, way outside a ball. For Machado, he had the one hit in 3 at-bats last night, but batting only .177. Pallante's 1-2 pitch with 2 outs. That's hit hard to third. Gobbling that up, Blaze Jordan, and he throws out Machado, who just jogs toward first base. 1-2-3 go the Padres. The Cardinals are coming to bat at Busch Stadium.
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8: One, two, three for the Padres. I think they're kind of getting used to that in this series.
7: Cardinals pitching well against them, and they pitch well against them in San Diego, too. That was a pretty good series, I thought, for the Cardinals in San Diego. There were some games that could have gone both ways there. And the game that Michael King pitched was one of those. He lost. Yeah, he got a no decision in the game. He was up against Matthew Liberatore, and both of those guys went toe-to-toe for six innings.
8: Here's strike one into J.J. Weatherholt from Michael King. But King has three losses and a no decision in his last four starts. The windup, the one-strike pitch. Weatherholt takes just outside, one ball, one strike. King has lost to the Athletics, the Nationals, the Mets, and a no decision while facing the Cincinnati Reds.
7: We remember how good his changeup was that day in San Diego.
8: The right-hander's next pitch, Weatherholt takes down and in, a slider, and Weatherholt kicked the left foot out of the way. King in the no decision. One hit, one earned run, six innings. He walked two, gave up a home run, and there's a strike to Weatherholt, 2-2. One earned run with six strikeouts. He threw 86 pitches. The last time out, no decision with the Reds. Three earned runs, seven hits over six and two-thirds, 106 pitches for him. The pitch to Weatherholt, down and in, and a full count.
7: Our tarps off guys are lined up, and each one of them has a letter on their chest, and they spell out Walker MVP out in right field. Let's start with Walker All-Star. It is a crime that he's only sixth right now in the National League All-Star race for outfielders.
8: There's a little tap on the left side of the infield, and that's going to be a base hit for Weatherholt. King picks up the ball, just holds on to it. Nice to get a few of those. A little more than a swinging bunt. The ball was just topped up the third base line. That was the changeup fading away and hit right off the end of the bat.
7: Put it in play. The good things can happen, especially when you run well. Now he's a threat to steal. By the way, it's cardinals.com/all-star if you want to cast a ballot for your favorite Cardinal.
8: Ivan Herrera, an 0-for-3 game with a walk and a run scored last night. King from the stretch. His pitch, Herrera takes up and away. King has walked 32, striking out 72, covering 80 and two-thirds innings. 62 hits allowed over that time, and the opponent's batting average only .213. He works out of the stretch. The pitch on the way, and that is fouled at home plate. Big swing and then fouled straight down. New ball thrown to the mound by Rodolfo Duran. Ty France is holding at first base against Weatherholt, who has seven steals without being caught. Fernando Tatis Jr. is playing up the middle at second. Bogarts in a few steps from the outfield grass at double play depth. Manny Machado deep and off the line at third. The 1-1 pitch for Ivan Herrera. And a curve inside. Herrera almost leaned right into that one. He thought, well, they've been throwing at me. I'll just lean right into one if it's going to stay inside. As Ivan has only been plunked by a pitch 16 times to lead the major. Hitting 264. Cardinal DH catching in this game tonight. The pitch. A hot shot foul behind Pop Warner, who did the quick step over there to get out of the way in the third base coach's box. While Stubby Clapp is waiting for his base runner, J.J. Weatherholt, to get back to first. We have no score. Weatherholt on with an infield hit. Pitch number 10 coming up this inning for Michael King. Nobody out. Runner at first. Weatherholt draws a throw. He's back in ahead of the tag. Coming up Friday, June 26, fans will take home a tropical matching shirt and short set available in medium and extra large while supplies last. Tickets at cardinals.com/promotions.
7: Chip Carey was modeling that earlier today. I don't know if you noticed.
8: Here's a pitch taken high for a ball. 3-2 the count on Ivan Herrera. That's a good look for Chip.
7: It was. He was wearing the shorts over his pants, which, you know, you wouldn't normally recommend, but he was just trying it out.
8: On 3-2, Weatherholt leads. Will he run? There's a big opening on the right side of the infield. The runner goes. The pitch is swung on him, fouled, and Herrera was trying to find that gap in between France and Tatis. Weatherholt turns and heads back to first base as he got on with the infield hit, and Herrera is expecting another 3-2 pitch. Paris, Tennessee, that's our featured station tonight, WHNY. Welcome aboard as the Cardinals play the Padres. The runner goes, the pitch is swung on, and that is hit to the shortstop. And the play in time for the out as Bogarts retires Herrera, but the Cardinals stay out of a double play by sending Weatherholt.
7: And it's a good thing with the double plays that Herrera has hit into. He leads the team in that. You want to run if you've got a guy fast enough at first base. Weatherholt certainly that, and the Cardinals made the right choice there.
8: And here's Alec Burleson. 8 for his last 31 over his last 7 games. But he's on a 15-game hitting streak where he has 20 hits, 5 doubles, 6 home runs, and 17 RBIs, taking strike one from Michael King. Burleson drove in the third run of the game last night after Jimmy Crooks gave the Cardinals the lead with a 2-run double. King from the stretch. Weatherholt, a good lead at second. Bogarts plays deep behind him up the middle. There's a high fly ball into left field. Gavin Sheets waits for it to come down. He makes the catch. Let's pause for a station ID here on the Cardinals Radio Network, powered by Graybar.

0: Jim Jackson is our producer-engineer. Kyle Sixta and Grant Salzman are in the St. Louis studio tonight. Matt Pauley hosted the pregame. He'll have our postgame with Mike Claiborne, Ricky Horton. I'm John Rooney. Strike one called, a delayed call by the home plate umpire tonight. And that's Nick Lentz. Michael Langston is our booth assistant tonight.
1: How about that?
0: The pitch. Fastball up and away. One ball, one strike.
1: They're going to challenge that.
0: And challenge it is.
2: Pitch is called a ball. Catcher is challenging.
0: The decision is a strike. And that had plenty of the strike zone. 0-2 on Walker, who was about to take the batter's timeout, even though he had a brief timeout with the challenge. Bogarts, Sheets, and Taylor will be coming up against Andre Pallante in the second for San Diego. The 0-2 for Walker. Check swing, a ball low. We're just underway at Busch Stadium in St. Louis. One more game to go on a very short three-game homestand. 1:15 tomorrow.